0: is late for curfew Friday night. The curfew is midnight, and your kid comes home at 2 a.m., and you're hot. And then Saturday, your kid goes out again, and your kid curfew is midnight, and your kid comes home at midnight. And then after Saturday, you go, you know what? After thinking about it, you're grounded. Even though it was Friday and I let you go out Saturday, now I'm grounded?
1: Right.
0: What about last night when I went out and I came back on time? No, you're grounded. After further review, you're now grounded for 2 days ago, even though you didn't ground them initially.
1: Yep. You took the wind out of your sails.
0: You can't do it. Exactly.
1: Yeah. Yeah. And I think that's why this is hitting everybody in such a way. Real quick, you're listening to 95.7 The Game, KGMZ FM and HD1 San Francisco and Odyssey Sports Station, and the home of the Golden State Warriors and Valkyries, always live on the free Odyssey app, and coming to you live from the Laughing Monk Studios. You took the wind out of your sails, and now there's not a whole lot that you can do about it, and you end up, I think, you put another log on the fire, because it certainly seems to me, And I'll say that not just from watching on TV. I think that there are some indicators out there, certainly that I've heard, and I think it stands to reason that veterans would look at Tony Vitello and sort of at least start from a place of, what's going on here? Like, why this guy? Why is this guy hired? And why am I supposed to listen to him? And then if you start stacking up all the things that have taken place in this clubhouse, you quickly see that it doesn't necessarily look like he's willing to stand up and step up. And I think for a while we all thought to ourselves, well, that makes sense. That's understandable. I certainly did. I'm like, he's never been in the big leagues before. This is a really tough spot that they've put him into. And that's still the number one thought in my head. I still think of Buster first when it comes to all that's taken place. But I don't know how many games in before Tony Vitello decides, no, I'm the manager of the Giants. Like, if I'm going to do this job, I have to do this job. There is no way to do the job if you've got a high-priced star who's not a leader and has shown in the past that he will act childish at times, and you're not willing to do anything about it, well, then that problem only grows. It only grows and grows and grows.
0: And I think it's too late. I don't think you can come in on June 23rd and say, you know what? Now I'm going to hold your feet to the fire. And now if you do things like that, if you forget how many outs there are, or you bark at a teammate over catch the bleeping ball, or if you show me up with a finger wag, now I'm going to step in because I'm a half a year into it. And now I feel like I can go ahead and step in and do these things. I think that the ship has sailed. And there's other things that I look at, such as their ABS challenge approach, which there is really no approach. Like, it feels like you can challenge whenever you want to challenge. And if you're one of the vets, you can challenge a lot and be wrong a lot. And there's no, it doesn't feel like there's any rules or construct. And so I wonder about, you know, doing that. You can't suddenly now draw a line in the sand and be a disciplinarian. Right. Like, you've set your course from spring training on. You've been the manager that you wanted to be, and these guys are taking advantage of it, and they don't respect you, and that's kind of done.
1: I agree with you.
0: That's done, and I think that he's done.
1: Well,
0: that's been my opinion.
1: Yeah, and that's fine. I mean, he's not done because he's managing tomorrow night, and they've got to figure out which mistake they want to, you know,
0: fix first,
1: or if they even can, which mistake do they want to admit first is the way I look at it.
0: I mean,
1: and you know what I mean?
0: Which one is the most fixable? Like the Rafael Devers, if that was a mistake, the trade and acquiring that contract and having a player who is like 77 games into this year, he's disrespecting the manager like that. Okay. If that's a mistake, that's a tough one to fix.
1: It's very tough. Damn near impossible.
0: Right.
1: But, you know, nothing needs to be done today.
0: True.
1: So I don't know. I don't know what will develop. This also keeps coming up, so I'd like to address it. 510 on the text line very much is protecting Rafi Devers. I don't necessarily know why, but this particular subject keeps coming up, so I'd love to address this. He says, Chapman and Adames weren't benched after their mistakes, so why should Devers get benched? Number one, nobody has suggested that Devers get benched. What we suggested with this was that this get addressed yesterday and immediately. But here's how I would kind of compare it. You tell me, Dibs. You're a dad. All right. If we're going to put Chapman, Adames, and Devers and their mistakes in the same bucket, let me tell you, in my opinion, what you're doing. All right? I've got three kids.
0: Me
1: so
0: too.
1: So do you.
0: Yep.
1: Right.
0: Yep.
1: All right. One of them forgets to take the dog out when you ask them to take the dog out and the dog poops on the carpet. Mm. That's crime number one.
0: Schmidt's on the carpet.
1: Crime number two. In a tense moment between you and child, voices got raised and a cuss word might have been used.
0: By the child. Okay.
1: And then things calm down a little bit later and the child apologizes. All right. Child number three. You tell that child your curfew tonight is 11:30 p.m. The child looks at you and says, you know what you can do with your curfew, Dad?
0: Mm.
1: You shove it up your you-know-what.
0: Whoa.
1: And I'll come home when I damn well please. See you later. Walks out of the house. Which child are you addressing? Which child needs to be disciplined?
0: I love the analogy. This may be my favorite one of all time because the third example is clearly Rafi Devers.
1: Thank you.
0: Who finger wags your curfew and waves you off as he grabs the keys to the car that you bought him or her and speeds off into the night.
1: Correct.
0: The one who forgot to take the dog out is akin to Willie Adames.
1: Thank you.
0: And your child was too busy chatting with the neighbor. Oh, yeah. This is so fun. And you forgot to take Penny out.
1: And the neighbor plays for the Dodgers. And but Penny, anyway, go ahead.
0: Penny goes full Casey Schmidt on the rug. Yep. And you're mad, but you're like, you know what? You were just forgetful. And the other one was a heated argument between, I guess, you would be Casey Schmidt in this one, and your child would be Matt Chapman. You know,
1: child told me to make the bleeping dinner.
0: I was going to say, cook the bleeping chicken.
1: You burnt the steak.
0: Totally. And so you go off with that child. So, yes, it's clear that the one of blatant disrespect is far and away the one that would be the one that would get the strongest rebuke. But
1: Thank you.
0: Point is, when you don't do the first one, and I'm not saying that, you know, Chapman should have been this or that, and Adames, I thought that maybe you could have done something about that, but by the time you get to this one, it's pretty clear, in my opinion, that the kids are running the household.
1: And your point is well taken on those other things, but I hope mine is as well. Stop putting these three things in the same bucket. They don't belong with each other. Rafi Devers and what he did yesterday is on a completely different planet than forgetting how many outs there are or barking the F word at a teammate in a tense moment. This is not that. This is, are you kidding? Waving your finger and then shooing a teammate and then avoiding a coach and leaving? Stop, people. This is not, these things are not comparable. They're not even close.
0: Right. I mean, the Matt Chapman thing was just a heat of the moment where had he had his glove over his mouth, we never would have known what he was saying. And that's just pro athletes, you know, exchanging ideas and thoughts and feelings.
1: Pleasantries.
0: And Willie Adames was just, like you have said many times, it's just kind of a brain cramp.
1: He
0: messed up, and it happens. You know, mental mistakes, they happen. And it's made worse by the fact that he was yucking it up with the opponent who happens to be a Dodger. I get all that. But this was a blatant act of, you know, disrespect and then disgust as he's walking back to the dugout.
1: And by the way, some points, please, to Willie Adames and Matt Chapman, because when they had their issues, they went and faced them. They went and spoke. They lead this team. They throw Gatorade. They pat on back. They try to be good teammates. Rafi Devers left and hasn't said a word to anyone all year long. He hasn't said a word since his opening press conference. So that's all. I just want to get that off my chest. Stop putting the left side of the infield in the Rafi Devers conversation. Yep. They do not belong.
0: I do believe that once you get, you know, something to happen and the player is not rebuked or reprimanded for that, it does open up a certain amount of a fissure in the dam. And so things like this behavior is obviously way beyond what Adamas did and Chapman did, but when you have things that go against the norms, or maybe it's a shot against the manager, if they don't get punished, well, it just gives license to other players to do other things.
1: That's true. I still don't even know if these are what you would call quote-unquote punishable offenses, what Chapman and Adamas did. Chapman, hell. I mean, if we're going to, again, to your point, if he covers his mouth, are we going to act like that's the only time anybody with the Giants said the F word to each other all year? I mean, this is a professional sports franchise, okay? Emotions run hot. They're playing like crap. I'm sure that's happened 1,000 times, certainly out of the view of the public. And then the whole, you know, I said what I said at the time, the whole forgetting that there was how many outs there were is not okay, but I don't believe that's the kind of thing where you come back the next day and be like, okay, you're in timeout for, you know, I just, that's because he's not being defiant. He's not being disrespectful. He just screwed up.
0: He's not buttoned up. He's not paying attention. I look at the totality of this year, and I think about Saturday's game where you had four errors. You committed four errors, including Devers, by the way.
1: You committed an error in that game.
0: And, you know, the pitcher and two for the catcher. And you are just a sloppy baseball team. So when you're a sloppy team and you don't hit consistently and you certainly don't pitch out of the pen, all of that stuff, to me, starts to become a reflection on the manager.
1: There's no doubt. D-Dubs, Rincon Valley. Hey, D-Dubs, what's going on? Thanks for calling in.
2: Hey, I appreciate you guys, and I think for those of us that have children, let me put this into a context of family, because at the end of the day, the Giants organization really is family. You have the older child completely disrespect one of the parents like that. Well, what kind of a message does that send to the rest of the children, right? Oh, I guess it's okay to disrespect mom or dad. Then it brings up, well, we see in sports, people that get paid a lot of money, we've seen them, we can all name them, right? The prima donnas, they're making a boatload of money. They're untouchable. They can do whatever and get away with whatever. Well, that kind of cancerous situation that we just witnessed on national TV, that reverberates through the clubhouse, not only shows disrespect to the management, to the front office, to, I wouldn't really say the fans, but we're all upset, but it's the coach that runs the ship. Now we know what Rafi's MO is. I appreciate you guys. I really want to take this off the line. I appreciate and want to hear your feedback.
1: Yeah. D-Dubs, thanks very much. I I'm in full agreement. I'm just going to say that to me, as I said off the top of the show, this is the end of the innocence, because this is a shared blame as far as how we got here. You know, you likened it to family, and I'll get vulnerable here for a second. What you're talking about is actually the thing that I've struggled with the most as a dad in my life, which is creating those boundaries, sticking to it, not giving too many chances. I don't have people openly and outwardly waving fingers in my face in my house, but there are other acts that you could sort of like see as disrespectful. And if I had to do it all over again, I'd probably make some different decisions. So in other words, is it in the end mostly on the kids when they screw up? And when they defy, absolutely. Do I share in some of the blame? You damn right I do. You damn right I do. The same way Tony Vitello does, and therefore, by extension, Buster Posey.
0: Yeah.
1: No question.
0: I agree, and I do think that you look at the construct of what they're doing right now as an organization, and you've got a first-time president of baseball ops, Buster Posey, who's still trying to figure out what it is to be a front office guy, and Zach Manassian, the GM, he's trying to navigate it. Tony Vitello had never been in pro ball ever, player, coach, minor league, anything. And outside of Jace Tingler, who was the guy who Rafi Devers kind of dodged, he's a former manager, but most of the coaching staff has not been at the major league level in their current jobs. And so you've got all this inexperience, and then you throw into that mix Rafi Devers, who clearly had a problem in Boston, and you've got other veterans, and so you're trying to navigate this as a first-time manager, and it's almost impossible. Think about if you were a first-time parent, and you just, you know, you're going to be a parent, and so now you go out and you adopt a 17-year-old, a 15-year-old, and a 14-year-old, and like, okay, here you go. You're a parent, and like, you're a foster parent. It's like, these are your kids, and you're trying to figure out, I don't even know how to be a parent, let alone have three teenagers, and that's kind of what Tony V is doing.
1: That's an interesting analogy.
0: With the veterans, like, it's different when, like, now your youngest is 12, and you've been a parent now for 19 years, and so, you know, my youngest is 3, and I've been a parent for 25 years, so I understand, like, what it is to have a 2-year-old, a 3-year-old, a teenager, and all the rest of it. Tony Vitello's never done any of it.
1: Yeah, no, and that's the part where I do have compassion for the difficult spot that he's been put into, but he took the job. He took the job, and he knew Rafi Devers was on the team. Can we drop? We keep going with the phones, but there's some interesting texts here. First of all, 415, I appreciate your question. Can you imagine if a player did this to Shanahan? It's an interesting one.
0: Right.
1: How do you think that would go?
0: I was thinking about, was it Renardo Green this year?
1: Yep.
0: And Renardo
1: sure
0: Green
1: was.
0: Didn't do anything other than not play great.
1: And he's not Devers. Well, I don't know what the exchange was on the sideline. I don't think Kyle Shanahan undresses dudes because they're not playing well. I mean, there's clearly some sort of an exchange that took place.
0: Think about Brandon Ayuk when he showed up with the wrong shorts at training camp, and that was not, was it last year?
1: Yep.
0: Ahead of last year, and, you know, Kyle basically went over there and stuff and said,
1: get off
0: the
1: field.
0: Right. And, you know, change your shorts. And so right there, Ayuk dropped trow and hog, not quite hog out, but he dropped trow and, you know, he put the right shorts
1: on. Hogs out, something.
0: Something
1: I don't
0: like
1: know.
0: That. But, you know, he went over there and it was like, dude, you're not wearing the right shorts. We're not doing that.
1: I also want to address this because it's a factual inaccuracy and I hear it a lot. I know that when the media gets mad because people don't talk to the media, a lot of the fans go, oh, you're only mad because you want them to talk to the media. So 925 says only media guys are upset when a player doesn't talk to the media. It has nothing to do with what happens on the field, and it's not mandated by MLB. Guess what? You're wrong. How about that? In fact, it's a part of the collective bargaining agreement with regard to whether or not there is player availability. And what you're not understanding about this is, do you know who gets most pissed off when a player does this and won't speak to their own issues? It ain't the media. It's his teammates. Because then they have to. Because it is mandated, in fact, that there is player and manager availability after games. And when the big, bad $28.5 million dude on the block continues to say no thanks and leaves it to Matt Chapman and Logan Webb and Willie Adames to speak for him, I can promise you, because I know this for a fact, it pisses teammates off. Because there's always guys in every clubhouse where they're the ones who are willing to take the media bullet every day for the guys who don't. And it wears people the bleep out, especially when the non-talkers are the one out there causing problems. That's a fact.
0: Right. So it's like, you know, hey, Matt Chapman, you know, did you see what happened last night in the ninth inning? And, you know, what did you make of the exchange between Rafi Devers, Jonah Cox, and his index finger? Like, dude, I wasn't there.
1: Exactly.
0: Like, I'm getting ready to hit.
1: Matt Chapman went 0 for 2 yesterday. There was no reason for anybody to be at his locker. Do you know why Matt Chapman got everybody at his locker? Because he's Matt Chapman.
0: Right, and he's there.
1: And he's a leader, and he's willing to talk for his team.
0: Devers 0 for 3, Adames 0 for 4. You collected 4 hits in a game where Logan Webb was phenomenal. Logan Webb, he gave up a grand total of 5 hits, 2 earned runs, and you know what? You give up 2 earned runs, Logan, that's going to be a loss, dog.
1: Too much.
0: Yep.
1: Logan Webb's been absolutely incredible.
0: Oh, yeah.
1: Since coming back from his
0: injury. No doubt.
1: Absolutely incredible. Trashy Mark in Oakland. Hi, Mark. How you doing?
3: Hello. Good. Can you hear me?
1: Yeah, we got you.
3: Oh, good. Hey, listen, I'm going to cut beats real. I'm coming from a Dodger perspective, so I do enjoy the implosion by the Giants. But
1: I bet.
3: My question is, and I'm hoping you can answer this, if you're Tony Vitello, isn't it day one you should be coming in and saying, hey, boys, we're going to do it my

0: even going back to opening press conferences and commentary from Tony, when those questions were asked of, hey, what you did in the SEC, does this translate? In fact, I think Vibe It Out comment that we got, remember Vibe It Out?
1: Yeah.
0: And get your drip ready. That was from my question at the opening press conference.
1: Okay.
0: And here's why it's relevant.
1: No, I have the shirt.
0: I asked Tony, hey, do you think, or how do you go about attacking the fact that what you've done in the past now needs to translate to dudes who are like 31 with kids and make millions of dollars? And that's where we got to Vibe It Out. Now, Vibe It Out.
2: Hey, Tony. 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
0: Thank you. I had a little frog in the throat. Anyway, I would argue that Vibe It Out is not a strategy. Vibe It Out is, well, let's get in there and see. So I wonder, and I wonder aloud, if Tony actually really had a definition for himself of what his major league strategy was. I don't blame him for that. I don't know sometimes how you can know until you know, but my way or the highway, what's your way? Well, I don't even know what it is.
1: Oh, he has no way, and that's the point. And, you know, you come in and you want to, like, vibe it out, and you want to kind of feel it out. And I know that there were reports from spring training where, you know, he was saying and doing things that were not really the norm in professional baseball. And so players right away were a little bit put off, like, you know, here comes the college guy and we're doing some hairy high school stuff.
0: A lot of meetings.
1: We're going to have meetings, yeah. And we're going to go ahead and hit infield, and we're going to do the bucket drill and all the rest of it. You know, the stuff that I used to do when I was coaching, like, you know, 11 and 12 year olds, you're doing those types of things. And how could he not? Because he comes from college and he's used to doing the college thing with the college schedule, which is, you know, a 3-game series on the weekend. And then you got a cookie on Tuesday and then a couple days off and we'll get ready for the Friday matchup against, you know, Arkansas or whoever. And so the whole schedule, and like you said, you're dealing with guys who are making hundreds of millions of dollars. They've got kids, they're adults, they've been doing this a whole hell of a lot longer than you. And so, yeah, what's your plan? You have to come in and either decide, I'm coming in hard as a disciplinarian, or I'm going to come in soft. Well, and, you know, that's kind of what I think he's done.
0: I get it. It's a very delicate balance. I mean, how do you go about doing that? Like, what some of us are suggesting, and I know, on a day like today, everybody wants him to come in and throw stuff off the wall, break a glass, and take over this city. You know what I mean? And that's not going to work either. I don't think Tony Vitello should have come in spring training and been like, all right, you know, cookies, everybody down on one knee, we're doing this my way. Like, I mean, that's ridiculous. That, right. That would have blown him up also. So he's got a delicate line to walk. I understand that. It's very hard what they've asked him to do. But they all collectively signed up for this. This is not surprising. I think 15 under is.
1: Yeah.
0: It is not surprising that an inexperienced president of baseball operations, an inexperienced GM, and a no experienced major league manager came in and went, oh, there's some things here that I didn't know exactly how to do. And there's some things here that aren't going the way that I expected. That's not surprising at all.
1: I get that, but I guess what is surprising to me, and the more we're looking at this organization in totality, the less I'm actually surprised. If you're going to run an organization and your ownership, and you're like, okay, we're going to make some changes here. We're going to bring in Buster Posey to be president of the baseball ops. Okay. And Zach Manassian to be the GM. How about we get a manager who's been around for 37 years, yeah. An old saw, that way we have some experience there, or you bring in somebody who works with Buster, who's a 34-year vet doing what Buster's trying to do, and that way he can work with somebody and learn. It was newbie, newbie, newbie, newbie, combined with a very veteran, expensive team.
0: Right.
1: What could go wrong?
0: Well, I think that they have to have thought that they were doing that by making Boach and Dusty consultants and putting Ron Washington in the dugout. Like, you have three unbelievable, experienced, like, World Series level playoff managers. And I know Boach and Dusty are not there on the daily, but Ron is. You know what I mean? It's not like this thing is being run by five-year-olds.

0: olds. There are baseball people there. And for me, that's where this does land on Tony. Tony has probably had a number of opportunities to come across as a little bit of a disciplinarian and in an authentic way. Like, because people can see through the BS. If you're out there throwing stuff or yelling or whatnot, and it looks like you're doing that because you want to yell, not because it's coming.
1: Performative.
0: Yeah. They're going to see through that. I think he's had some of those opportunities and he's passed on them.
1: Right.
0: Is what it seems like.
1: And it's okay to be however you're going to be as a manager. And, you know, when I was a head coach at the high school varsity level, I was super, super player friendly. I very rarely would, quote, flip the spread.
0: Yeah.
1: And I leaned into what I was as a player's coach, and it worked for me, and it worked for my teams.
0: Did you ever flip the spread?
1: No, but there were clipboards that got thrown.
0: Okay.
1: The clipboard would get thrown, and actually my last year at Drake, when we were on our way to win our third straight section championship, we played in a tournament, and I just completely lost my Casey Schmidt. And the two senior leaders, I had a bunch of seniors on the team, they pulled me aside after, and they said, you know, when you get mad, it actually makes us want to not play hard. It actually does the opposite that you think it's going to try to do.
0: Oh.
1: And I was like, huh, Morgan Cantrell and David Henderson, they took me aside, and I was like, you know what? Thank you for that. I don't know where that was the last 3 years when I was like throwing clipboards and, you know, kind of flipping out because I'd get mad. I have a temper, whatever, but they pulled me aside. They're like, that makes us want to play less, not play more, just so you know. But again, this is high school kids and a 34-year-old, you know, wild man. But this is Tony Vitello trying to like do it from day one and navigate it. And like, you have to be true to yourself, but at the same time, you can't be in a spot where you're letting these guys kind of do what they've been doing.
0: Well, no, then it's like, look, if you're never going to take any of the opportunities there in front of you, then why even have a manager? We could have a laptop print out the lineup.
1: Yeah.
0: Or you could let Ron Washington tell people when somebody needs to pinch run or when we need to go get somebody out of the bullpen. Not like there's any good options anyway.
1: Right.
0: Bullpen.
1: I mean, you can go to one of the various Carsons or Calebs or, you know, whoever else is down there.
0: Oh, Adrian's down there now. You can go get him.
1: I guess. You're allowed to.
0: He's pissed off, too.
1: But who isn't? I mean, and I know you're 15 below, but
0: Tony, seemingly.
1: One Jungle Lee's probably not pissed. And
0: Luis Arraez looks like he's having fun.
1: Casey Schmidt's having a nice year.
0: He's like, boy, what a road trip for him. Good Lord. He looks
1: Who's their
0: fantastic.
1: All-star, you think? Like, I know we still have a little bit of time to get there, but they're getting one and one only. I just think it's interesting between Casey, Jung-Hoo, and Luis Arraez.
0: I think there's enough time yet left that Logan Webb can save the National League from having to make a decision. Luis Arraez is Jung-Hoo Lee, and Schmidt are all worthy. Arraez is the only one who I think is positionally worthy. Jung-Hoo Lee's fantastic, but like corner outfield, they're going to want somebody who's hit 20 home runs.
1: Casey's got 16.
0: Yeah. Yeah.
1: And I guess he's a corner outfielder.
0: I guess. But Arraez could handle second base. But yeah, if Logan does this for four more starts, I don't know. How many more starts does he get till the All-Star game? When's the All-Star game?
1: Feels like second week of July, so we might have three more starts.
0: So maybe, but he's got his ERA is barely over three.
1: Yep, 3.35.
0: Got it all the way down.
2: Yeah, July 14th.
0: Okay, so he probably only has what three starts left. But if he balls out and his name value, he could end up being the rep. But those are your candidates.
1: Yep.
0: If you make me vote today, I'll say Arise. How about that?
1: I'm looking at the Giants starters and their one loss record and. Not a one of them has a winning record.
0: Of course not.
1: I mean, whatever. They might have had like one guy's like, I'm 5-4. How you doing?
0: Yeah, they would if the bullpen blows half the victories that they set up.
1: You could have stopped at the bullpen blows.
0: Sure, I could have.
1: Yep. All right, I'm back.
0: I'll remember that one for next time. Yep. He's back.
1: Hey, it's Dan Dibley. Okay. Is that Mark Spears? Boy, how you doing, guys? Career over. He's fired.
0: Jonathan in Castro Valley. Hi, Jonathan. What's up?
2: Hey, how you guys doing? I just wanted to chime in. And speaking of mixed families here, talk about a dad himself who's also a stepdad.

0: but adopted and raised in a wonderful home that also turned into a foster care home, as my parents wanted to help out more children. And so, yeah, as that parenting talk was going, I got a vortex of, point of views when I think about, how I handle my own kids. And like you guys said it perfectly, other callers have said it, I think parents get it. How do you go about it? I think the one thing that's clear from all of this, there's no command. And that's what's sad. I was hoping there would be with Tony V. I was thinking maybe it'd be more like Kapler and the players could relate, kind of similar in the age group. I think that Kapler had a lot more experience, obviously, prior as being in the MLB. And I think this is showing there's a big gap from the college level as far as coaching goes and what's going on in the MLB, because this is just showing errors all over the place. And I think I'm mad at all of our guys. I'm not like you. I have a hard time picking out Chapman different from Devers. I think they're two pros that both have made mistakes in front of the young guys, and both have shown where their heads are at this season, and it's definitely in their own lane. And whatever's going on, like you said, behind scenes, where is the help? I really would like to be a fly on the wall when this consulting said, consulting's going on, because it doesn't seem like anything has been ironed out. And we get a streak of wins, some cool things happen, Jung-Hoo Lee's on fire, and then we get distracted. And then things like yesterday happen, and we're back all to it, And sadly, I just think, again, if there's no command, I can't say that it's Tony V's fault, but something ain't happening, and he ain't getting the help he needs. And so, again, I also want to get your guys' opinion on this, and I stand in the middle. I'm not a ball player, so I can't speak from experience at all. But from you guys and your side, is there a big difference than Logan Webb waving off, coming out, than what happened last night? I know yes and no, but, is that completely different and just like, no, you don't do that as a base runner compared to, when he said, no, I'm good, I want to stay in, finish the game, throw the rest of it, until they, made the actual change. Is that the same or no? And I'll take your answer off. I appreciate you guys. Yeah. And,
1: all right, Jonathan,
2: it's dramatically
1: thanks.
2: Different to me.
1: It's completely different
2: Logan,
1: on thousands of levels.
2: He was in the dugout, and he didn't actually, wave off Tony Vitello.
1: Well, he might. I don't know which situation he's talking about. So, first of all, there was the eighth inning where he was taken out, and actually some people wanted Logan to fight a little bit harder. The next time that it happened, which was the very next start, his last start, Tony went out to the mound and asked Logan.
2: Right.
1: Do you want to stay in? And Logan said, yes, I want to stay in. That's a conversation. This was not a conversation. In fact, I don't know how many of you know this, it wouldn't have even been legal for Rafi to stay in when he was waving off Jonah Cox. The second Cox runs onto the field, we're done here. He's been announced. He's the pinch runner. They told the umpire, it's done. He has to come out of the game. So, and that was not a move where there would be a discussion to be had. That was not, hey, let me check in. How's your arm feeling? What's your mental state? There was no checking in here. This was, you got pinch run for and immediately lifted your arm and started waving off the dugout like you get a vote. You don't get a vote. Now, if Tony had called timeout and run out to first base and said, hey, champ, how's the hamstring
2: right,
1: feeling?
2: Exactly.
1: You want to talk this out a little bit? And Rafi was like, I really want to stay in. Then we're fine. That doesn't happen because nobody does that over at first base. But if it did, I'd have a completely different opinion. That's not what this is.
2: Well, I mean, if you get hit by a pitch, the trainer will go out there, Dave Greshner, and maybe the manager, and you would have that conversation. But this was a garden variety. You're on first. You drew a walk. Good. We're going to put the fast guy in for you because you're not so fast. And he immediately went out into a disrespect mode. And reminds me of the Zach Littell one from a couple of two, 3 years ago when, Kapler comes out to take him out and he slams the ball in his hand. And it's like, oh, okay, we're doing that. And Kapler immediately walked right after him and down the tunnel. And next day he's, DFA'd.
1: Gone.
2: But again, that's not a guy making, $30 million a year. So this is a little bit more of a delicate situation.
1: But it's a great example of how something like this makes an organization and its team feel. I'm glad you brought up Zach Littell. And I know it's not the first time that situation has come up today, but when you act like that on a baseball field and you show up a manager like that, that's how it makes the organization feel. If you're a low-priced player, gone. The next day, gone. Never to return again. If Rafi Devers made $3 million a year on a one-year deal, I don't even forget the lineup tomorrow.
2: Right.
1: I don't even know if he's on the team anymore. But he makes 28 and a half till 2033.
2: Woo! Man.
1: Jonathan followed up his phone call with a text.
2: Okay, I'm just looking at Zach Littell. He got sent out in 2022, and he's been on Boston and Tampa
1: right.
2: and Cincinnati and Washington since.
1: Mm-hmm. Yeah, a lot of different teams.
2: Five of them.
1: Yeah, in 3 years.
2: Right.
1: Yep.
2: So there's that.
1: Yep, he's worked his way off of a lot of rosters.
2: Although, I mean, the Giants kind of could use him.
1: Yeah, I'd like to have him back now.
2: 508 anyway, ERA out of the pen. They could use that.
1: Jonathan wanted us to know that that makes a lot more sense. Thank you, and happy Father's Day to you both.
2: Beautiful, yeah. And happy New Year, Jonathan, in case I don't get a chance to see you.
1: Happy Father's Day is still we're still in the window.
2: Right.
1: We're still in the window.
2: Sure.
1: I called my dad today.
2: It's great.
1: I didn't get a chance to call him yesterday. I texted him.
2: Yeah.
1: I made an Instagram post for him, but I didn't call him until today.
2: I got a WhatsApp message from my son.
1: Oh.
2: He is in Scotland. So,
1: WhatsApp is good when it's international.
2: Yeah, yeah. That's true. Then I had dinner with the other son, along with my daughter.
1: Beautiful.
2: Yeah, it was great.
1: Did she throw food?
2: No, but she was getting a little out of pocket by the end.
1: Yep, that'll happen.
2: Yeah, if there's music in a restaurant, she is up and dancing. You can't stop her.
1: You know who else gets up and dance? Soccer fans.
2: They sure do.
1: Let's go live to Dan Dibley for this World Soccer Championship update.
2: And it's brought to you by Jack's Bar and J-Town Pizza. Mark, your destination for international soccer action in San Jose's Japantown. Well, the day started with a bang! Bang! And I do the Mike Breen because Messi, yes, that Messi, Lionel Messi, he broke the all-time World Cup goal-scoring record with a couple of goals. One of them in stoppage time. He's got five now in two games so far. Argentina beat Austria 2-0. The second game should already be over, but it's not due to thunderstorms in Philadelphia. France and Iraq are now in the 84th minute. France is leading 3-0. Kylian Mbappe has a couple of goals on his own as he and Messi are kind of dueling for the golden boot, which goes to the highest goal scorer in the tournament. Elsewhere, Norway and Senegal are in the 41st minute. That game is scoreless. Jordan and Algeria kick off in the South Bay at 8 o'clock. Of course, San Francisco Bay Area Stadium. Jordan and Algeria, when these two countries get together, Mark, you could just...
1: Yeah, throw the records out.
2: You could throw those records right out. And that's your World Soccer Championship update brought to you by Jack's Bar and J-Town Pizza, your destination for international soccer action in San Jose's Japantown.
1: NBA draft tomorrow. We'll be at Laughing Monk in San Francisco. Come say hi, 2-6. We got more of your calls on the Giants. And wait till you hear what George Kittle said about the Brandon Ayuk situation. All ahead on Willard and Dibs.
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15: Is France going to win this puppy?
16: This match? Yes.
15: No.
16: They're up 3-0 on Iraq.
15: The kit and caboodle.
16: The whole kit and caboodle?
15: Yeah.
16: I'll have to get back to you.
15: The clam bake.
16: I think that there are a number of countries, and I don't know exactly how the bracket will break down just yet.
15: The whole banana.
16: England's a threat.
15: Yep.
16: Don't sleep on Germany.
15: I won't.
16: And
15: Argentina?
16: Absolutely, Argentina.
15: United States of America?
16: They have a path.
17: Do you still believe in Spain, despite the Cape Verde draw to begin the tourney?
15: Oh, Cabo Verde.
16: I'm out on Spain.
17: You're out.
15: But Cabo Verde can play now.
16: A little bit, yeah.
15: A 2-2 draw with Uruguay.
16: Plucky.
15: Yeah, that was.
17: They might make it to the knockouts.
15: Yeah, Cabo Verde.
16: They will. And I'm also out on Portugal. They are so...
15: Me too.
16: They play, I think, tomorrow?
15: Against Australia?
16: Portugal, I think...
17: Not Australia.
15: Oh, no, that's Paraguay. That's Paraguay.
16: Right.
15: Portugal.
16: I think Portugal plays tomorrow, I thought, and they are so deeply flawed. Like, they're trying to
17: Ronaldo's
16: run...
17: Ronaldo's fault.
16: Well, they're trying to... play him as a middle of the park center forward, and that's not what he does. And he's 41. I think Portugal is just broken.
17: Portugal, Uzbekistan tomorrow, 10 a.m.
16: They'll beat the stand. I mean, they'll beat the stand, but I don't like their long-term forecast in this tournament.
15: I don't either.
16: Path for the U.S., though. There's a path, and it all starts at Levi's Stadium, July 1st.
15: You do understand that everybody who makes the knockout stage has a path.
16: Yes.
15: If they win all of their games, then they win the World Cup.
16: I get that.
15: They're all allowed to.
16: I understand.
15: Just letting you know.
16: If you look at the actual bracket, there will be 16 round of 32 matches.
15: Mm-hmm.
16: And in those matches, so each, I guess, bracket is a four-team bracket, essentially, right?
15: Yep.
16: And not all those 14 brackets contain two first-place group winners. and the U-

0: U.S., I believe, is if they beat Bosnia, who they're likely to play, if they win that, they'll take on a team that is probably not that daunting, which would get them a win there, would get them into the quarterfinals.
1: Okay. All right.
0: There's a path. The path is there.
1: And the math is there.
0: For the Giants.
1: Speaking of the Giants, let's do one more and then we'll play the Kittle stuff. Trevor in Rohnert Park. Hi, Trevor. What's up? Trevor?
2: Well, and I'm thinking of one thing that really I think why Tony's probably not the future of this organization as far as the coach goes is because if you look at what other coaches do, like say Steve Kerr, even though he's had experience in the NBA, and so it may not be a fair comparison, is that he had a plan coming in, taking over the Warriors, and I just don't think Tony did have any kind of idea coming in. He didn't go. It doesn't feel like he went to the team, any of the team leaders, to kind of find out how this team operates, to find out what how these players respond to coach. Like a good coach doesn't either lay the hammer down or doesn't lay the hammer down. They get to know their players and they get the best out of each player based on how that player is able to be coached. Is the bottom line. I just don't think that he's taken that to the right levels to where he's prepared enough to be a head coach in Major League Baseball.
1: I mean,
2: go ahead.
1: No, I was just, Trevor, we got a boogie, but this is what I would say to that. You know what this is starting to feel a little bit like to me? All roads.
0: Yeah.
1: And here's why. The Golden State Warriors drafted Jonathan Kuminga and Moses Moody at a time when they weren't ready for youth. And you know, they drafted projects, and what they needed were people who could play right now, because it was a win now team and a championship ready squad. And that's all fact, because they won the championship during those guys' rookie year. But a lot of us look back on that and go, boy, you kind of strategically grabbed the wrong type of player at the wrong time.
0: Right.
1: Starting to feel a little bit like that with the Giants. Where you're thinking to yourself, okay, we want something new, but if you've got an infield, just look at the infield. The infield alone, their contract totals are up like at around $700 million for these three players. And you're going to bring in a guy who's never been to a big league clubhouse? That just feels so. Maybe I can get better to a spot right now instead of saying, well, Tony Vitello is not a good manager, because it's like 70-something games in. That's still a tough label for me this quickly. But bad timing? Maybe.
0: Terrible timing.
1: You know what I mean?
0: Yes.
1: Like that's what I want to know in terms of how did that make sense to Buster Posey and the Giants.
0: I wonder, and I don't even know if they looked at it through that lens, but they should have, right? Like, if you have a Tony Vitello type of manager, to me, it makes sense that you're going to throw him into a spot where you've got a young team and you're going to say, all right, we're not going to be good. We don't have a lot of high price players, and we're going to let this manager and this young team grow together. And I'm thinking about Dusty May, who just got hired to be the Mavericks coach, and the Mavericks are a team that is not ready to win right now. And I know you've got Kyrie Irving and other vets. I think Klay Thompson is still technically a Mavericks, but you've got a young star, and now you have a young coach who's never coached in the NBA before, and you're going to go ahead and let them grow together without expectation.
1: Absolutely. So, hey, before we get out of here, because we've been mentioning it, this is fun. This is fun. This is our kicker story for tonight.
0: I like it.
1: Ladies and gentlemen, and maybe we'll talk about it a little bit more tomorrow, because it is worthy. Listen to George Kittle now, okay? He's on, pardon my take, Barstool Sports. He's talking to PFT Commenter, who is a Commanders fan. Listen to the confidence and just the authenticity that comes from this exchange with regard to Brandon Ayuk potentially joining the Commanders.
3: The last time I saw Ayuk was, call it week 6, 7, or 8, I don't really know. But I used to make it a habit of mine to go out early in the morning before meetings to watch him train, because he'd always be out there early. And I watched him run over 22 miles an hour and stop on a dime. So he's still got it, or at least, you know, that was 8 months ago, so I don't really know. But yeah, you guys have fun with that, I guess.
4: Yeah, thank you.
5: That's perfectly put.
4: I'm going to have a lot of fun with that.
5: Perfectly put.
4: I guess.
5: Still got it. Have fun with that, I guess.
4: Yeah.
3: Yeah. You have fun with all that comes with it.
4: Yeah. Mm-hmm. I mean, he seems like he's very active on social media, which, you know, that's a great way to connect with fans and brands and sponsors.
3: Mm-hmm. Yeah.
4: So it seems like this, once he gets to us, then he'll finally be happy and every bad thing's going to go away.
3: Yeah, you're right. I wouldn't be happy either after a team paid me $130 million.
4: I know that can be, well, the taxes in California, he's probably like, oh, this sucks. I got so much taxes to pay.
1: More money, more problems, right?
3: Yes.
4: So 100%. We'll take him. He'll make less money and he'll be happier. And then he'll stop posting weird stuff on social media.
3: That honestly sounds like a game plan.
1: Okay. So I'm trying to figure out who's actually being all the way sarcastic here. I feel like the Barstool guys are kind of trying to be playful, but also rationalizing this. And they didn't at first catch George's sarcasm. He's like, have fun with that. And it came on the heels of him saying, oh, no, Brandon, like, he can still cut on a dime. So have fun with that. And they're like, yeah, we will.
0: We will have fun, with that.
1: And he's like, yeah, and all that comes with it. Good luck to you.
0: Right.
1: I love George Kittle.
0: And his sarcasm about, yeah, I mean, I wouldn't be happy either if somebody paid me $130 million. I just, it's that part of it I don't get.
1: Nonsensical thing, right? Like, I just, how?
5: Little ass boy.
1: Yeah.
0: Little ass boy.
1: Yeah. What was the new one over the weekend? There was a new one yesterday.
0: I thought it was today.
1: No, the Go Commanders thing was yesterday. Go Commanders.
6: There's a new one today?
1: No, yesterday.
6: Oh, yeah, that was Go Commanders.
1: Go Commanders. Sure. Yeah.
6: You want to hear it really quick?
1: Sure.
7: Man, what's up, everybody? I had a great Father's Day. And before I lay down and go to bed tonight, I just wanted to say, Go Commanders! Go Commander, man! Go Commanders! Raise hell! Man. Take command! F*** you talking about?
1: Have you ever seen a player openly campaign to go, like, this is starting to get uncomfortable.
0: He's thirsty.
1: Yeah.
0: My thought was, what happens if you don't get signed by the Commanders?
1: Hello? Or ever released by the Niners?
0: Right.
1: There is no incentive for the Niners to do anything. All these things I've heard people say about, oh, but they're a distraction and money. Nope, nothing. Nothing, zero, nothing.
0: As boy.
1: Nothing.
5: Little ass boy.
1: They don't ever have to do anything.
0: I think that he is two videos away from them absolutely making a move. One more. You call me ass boy one more time. He called me ass boy and stuff. And if he does it again and stuff, I'm going to have to release him and stuff.
1: Risotto, what are you doing? What's about to happen here?
8: Yeah, we're going to hear from JT Snow once again and also the crossover.
1: Strong. Strong. JT Snow was incredible.
0: He was.
1: If you're a Giants fan and you want to hear some real talk, I would listen to this.
0: Just a quick postscript.
1: Yeah.
0: According to the odds, Team USA has a better chance to win the World Cup than the Giants do of making the playoffs.
1: Oh, wow.
0: I was just looking at fan.
1: Speaking of senses, I never
0: thought. FanGraphs have them at 1.9%.
1: Uh-huh.
0: And Team USA is at 2.8%.
1: Okay. I believe that we won't make the playoffs. But here comes Risotto, and it's brought to you by Fremont Bank. Here for you, here for good. Do you want to do it again tomorrow?
0: I do.
1: Okay.
0: Grandy can't stop laughing. That was fun.
1: Yeah. He got the giggles. All right. For dibs and for giggles and for pasta, I'm Mark. Shoot your shot. 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
2: What's going on, everybody? 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I'm Steven Rizzotto, taking you all the way to 7 o'clock as we take a look back at some of the best segments and interviews on the day that was here on the station. And in case you missed it, the big news today, and the big news really of the weekend, was yesterday's Father's Day loss. And by the way, happy Father's Day belatedly to all of our fathers out there. But the big news was, in the midst of the Giants losing 2-1 yesterday in Miami to the Marlins, they made some headlines once again. And it was Rafael Devers at the center of all of it. He drew a walk in the ninth inning with the Giants losing 2-1. And he was pinch run for by Jonah Cox. And as Cox was running out to first base to pinch run for him, Rafael Devers took it into his own hands and waved him off and tried to say, no, I'm good to run. I'm good to run. And in the process, I mean, just kind of objectively speaking, showed up his manager in kind of an embarrassing way for everybody involved. So that was the big topic of conversation. And we're going to start here on Best of the Game with the crossover. Steiny and Guru were joined by Willard and Dibs, and they break up kind of the look this is for the organization in kind of a very tumultuous and rocky season for the San Francisco Giants. It continues again for reasons that are not all that great. So let's take a listen to the crossover. Here they are on Best of the Game, Steiny and Guru and Willard and Dibs, from today's afternoon crossover on 95.7 The Game.
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5: Yeah.
3: And keep it locked to the crossover today for your two chances to win. When you hear the cues, that'll be the sounder, fifth caller to the contest line. You'll win a couple tickets. We're going to do it twice at the beginning and at the end. It's all courtesy of Chevron. We'll give away one pair to start, one pair at the end. For

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1: Is it too late to, like, when you bobble the head, his hand shoes a teammate?
2: Yep.
1: Or something like
3: that? We just did that
1: last
3: segment.
1: Is it too late?
3: Yeah.
1: I was like, what if you just bobble the hand? Does it give you the no?
2: No, when the head actually bobbles left to right, like the no.
1: Okay,
2: it doesn't bobble up and down.
1: Up and down.
2: Like, oh, yeah. Pinch run for me.
3: You didn't have a leg to stand on. Why do you think he reacted that? Like, I'm still shocked. I can't stop watching it.
2: Because Tony Vitello does not have the Aretha.
3: And that...
2: R-E-S-P-E-C-T.
3: Because he knew what he was doing, Mark. He knew what...
1: This is all of the things. It's all of it.
3: Okay.
1: It's all of it. Yes, it's Rafi, and it's Tony, and it's Buster, and it's everything.
2: It's not Jonah.
1: No, it's not Jonah.
2: Poor Jonah.
1: That was so cute, though. Looked like a little Sacramento Kings fan over there. Like, oh, we're about to
3: double dutch. Do I go in? Do I jump out?
1: That poor kid comes from double A, and he's getting shooed.
2: Oh, but they already announced me.
3: Stoney was like, why wasn't there no steal attempt? I thought if it was coming from the dugout, they were mind-effed. And if it was up to the youngster after what he just dealt with.
2: Right.
3: Like,
2: I don't think Wendy paralyzed.
3: Said, yeah, Wendy you, said there it was foggy.
1: You can't be mind-effed. Like, you can't. Like, no. But that's what I mean. It's all the things. I actually have been a bobblehead today because every single point that everyone's bringing up,
3: and that is,
1: I'm just like, yep.
3: That too.
1: So to me, the Vitello thing is this. Either you have the ability to stand up to Rafi Devers.
3: Yes.
1: I don't even know if that's necessary. And by the way, I want to keep reminding everybody, we don't know that he didn't.
3: No doubt.
1: We get too paralyzed by what we hear in the microphone.
3: Well, it could have happened, but we didn't see it.
1: Tony has flipped the spread. I'll let you know that, by the way. Mm. That has happened. Didn't work. But my point is, either you have to have the ability to stand up to Rafi Devers and maybe you'd gain some respect of some of the other people in there, or if, as you've been saying, Steiny, if he is not in a position to do this 80 or so games into his tenure, then he shouldn't have gotten the job.
2: Facts.
3: And when you said it was on Mr. Who, when I talked to you during a commercial.
2: Right. I mean, it's on Buster Posey. Right. And it's all on Buster Posey because when you went out and you traded for Rafi Devers, I don't think you did your due diligence about who he was as a guy. And sure, he didn't want to play first in Boston. I want to play third, and now I'm mad, and I'm going to pout, and I'm going to throw a tantrum, whatever. But before you trade for that person, you need to find out, like, what kind of a guy is he? And you were mentioning Jimmy Butler earlier, and I do think that it's a little bit of a similar comp, but at the same time, Jimmy Butler came in and you gave him 2 years. You didn't give him 8 years or 7.5 or whatever Rafi has left. So even if you rolled the dice on Jimmy Butler, I do think that he's been a good Warrior, and then he got hurt, and we don't know what's going to happen next. You tend to think that it's going to be really bad, what he's going to want, but the Jimmy Butler part of it was a short-term, and this is a long-term deal.
0: 2033.
2: Man.
3: They were in love.
1: They're so up a creek.
3: It's just wild.
1: I don't know how you get out of this.
2: Schmidt's Creek.
3: And not Dawson's Creek.
2: No.
3: Yep.
1: The whole, like, trade him thing. He's not tradable. Like, everyone's like, but eat money. What GM is like, give me that guy right now. Give me some of that.
3: So who is it going to be if it ever came down to, if when you say it like that and I hear you and Steiny, if one has to go.
1: Between who? Devers and Vitello?
3: Yeah.
1: By Tony.
2: Right. Wow. I mean, one makes $3 million a year and one makes 30?
1: Yeah, almost.
2: Right.
1: 20 and a half.
0: But right. I don't necessarily think Devers and Vitello have a problem.
1: I agree with that.
0: I think it's more issues. There's 15 games under is a big part of this, obviously. Like,
1: but isn't Rafi a big part of that?
0: Yes, absolutely.
3: Facts.
0: It's one of those cycles where the players are frustrated, they keep losing, they keep pressing, they don't make any headway. And, you know, the thing that I wonder is, you know, how do the veteran players really feel about Tony Vitello? How do they really feel about Tony Vitello?
1: I don't think great.
0: Because I'm starting to think that whether Tony Vitello was Tony Vitello or whether he was Harry Smith or whether he was Jim Jones or Bill Smith

0: they might have had a problem with anybody coming from that position, whether the guy would have done the same things as Vitello or things totally different than Vitello. That's what I don't know.
1: And that's fair. And I look at the whole year in totality, and I think about Willie Adames like goofing it up with Mookie Betts and knowing how many outs there were. And, you know, Matt Chapman catch the blanking ball at Casey Schmidt, and now you have Rafi Devers who, no, I'm going to go Mutombo, don't pinch run for me. And the whole pride thing, I don't know if that's on Tony as much as it is to me on, like, the organization, but the whole year has been beset by all of these, like, little things. And one thing no one's talking about is Saturday, they made four errors.
2: They just showed them. You could have put on the yakety sack music. It was just incredible.
0: I mean, got covered up by the fact that they hit four people and walked five others. I couldn't even keep track of what the hell was going on.
1: Right.
0: That was a Little League game.
2: Man.
1: They're completely not buttoned up, and that's where, I mean, we talk about this in other sports, and baseball's like game, and so a lot of times we like, oh, especially in the weekend, we don't really think about it, but this team is a mess in so many ways.
0: I don't know. Do y'all not put this? This to me is a different category. Chapman.
2: That's been my theme
0: Chapman
2: all day,
0: yelling
2: Mark.
0: At Casey Schmidt.
2: None of that is Willie okay. Adames, catch the ball.
0: None of that is being a bleep to that your manager bad. And your teammates.
1: Yep.
0: Your teammates. You put your finger in Jonah Cox's face.
2: Come on, man.
0: What are we doing? That's not okay.
2: Then when Errol Campbell on your coach in the dugout, like, how dare you?
0: Seriously.
2: You little spoiled brat.
0: This is,
2: you ain't hitting the ball worth a damn to where.
0: The immaturity is off the charts. It's off the charts. Whether you think that he's a good player and whether the big deal, small deal, the immaturity is off the charts. You do not do this in a major league clubhouse. You don't show up your manager. You don't show up your teammates. This is no hard no all across the board. And he, like, the worst part is he's probably made himself untradeable, no matter how much money the Giants offer to take.
2: Mark, you just stole my notepad. That's been my theme to Stani. This was different.
0: Yep.
2: This was rogue. And I could almost understand if it was pinch hit. Then you, the big popper, you react. But for any analytics out there, that was the right move. So now I'm thinking, was it Chris Rock in the movie Why Did I Get Married? You're mad at something else, and then this chicken's too salty. You know, was Rafi doing it for all the other veterans that might not be in on Vitello? But Tony hurt me after the end. He could have smoothly just, at the postgame presser, you know what, that wasn't Giant Baseball. I'll talk to him. That's not how we conduct ourselves. But to say he's the fastest or one of them from first to third. And just the other night, there was lower leg soreness. And for Devers to think he shouldn't come out like he's Ricky Henderson, I was hoping Webb, not a fight. Will Clark, I believe, Dave Winfield would have got, like, dude, you making us look that bad? Nobody did nothing. That cuts me.
1: And I'm just watching it again because everyone's showing it.
0: Because it's a national story.
1: So he comes out and immediately he... I'm resigned to it, so now I put my helmet over my mouth, and I bark, you know, seven or eight words. I don't even know what it was.
0: Gosh, I wanted to run.
1: Right. Boy, I'm a stolen base threat, Tony. Don't you know that?
0: I'm a
1: and
0: machine.
1: Then he takes the helmet off his mouth, and he goes, the big deep sigh, then he goes in the dugout, and he, you know, one of the coaches
2: that
1: is trying to give him an attaboy.
0: Jace Tingler tried to tap him.
1: Tingler's trying to tap him up,
2: oh my God.
1: He does, like, the wiggle away, and then, like, no other player is, like, even looking at him like, oh, boy. I mean, this is it's a thing.
0: No,
3: Drew Gilbert patted him on the shoulder on his way by.
0: Drew caught him. Of course he did.
3: He was scared, and then he hit. All right.
0: Drew's like, can I bite your jersey right now, Rob?
1: Can I public thrust you?
2: It's a national story.
1: No,
2: on top of the pride, miscommunication, those are bad optics to me.
0: If you're a parent, you know the Rafi avoids Jace Tingler thing because it happens in every Little League game. Or it happens when you force them to eat their vegetables or whatever, and you try to console, and they go, don't touch me. But those people are 8 years old.
1: Or three.
0: Or three.
2: They look at you.
1: Yep.
0: Or three. You're 29 years old. Man. They're paying you $28.5 million.
1: You're a superstar.
0: In order to do these things. And it doesn't even, by the way, it doesn't even matter if you move, which of course it was.
2: Okay, hello.
0: But it doesn't even

0: even matter if it was. Like, let's say that's the wrong move and you don't agree with it. Pitchers don't like it when they get taken out of the game, but you got taken out of the game. Like, nobody likes getting taken out of the game. But why do we even have a manager? What are we, we're just going to start?
1: Man.
0: Are we going to call our own fouls, too?
1: Man, man, oh, man.
0: We don't need coaches and refs then.
2: In the next 12 minutes, you'll have another chance to win a pair of Giants tickets when you hear the sounder. Be caller number 5. So next 10, 12 minutes, we'll get another pair out there for somebody to win.
0: Love this. I can't if it's I'm in the marketing department.
3: There's some irony. Yeah.
0: I cannot. The marketing department called a meeting for sure this morning.
1: And changed it.
0: We got bobbleheads. That's the lead for this homestand. Here come the A's, the Braves, and Rafi bobbleheads. And this guy's out here waving his finger at everybody.
1: Do you have a problem if I told the listeners and Stani, I don't know what message he was sending, but he knew what he was doing in the fallout. What if that was his get rid of me moment? Could that have been going through his head
0: How? How did they get rid of him?
1: But maybe in his mind he was like, just try. Like, this you made got it worse. To know this wasn't cool.
0: Then you just made it worse.
1: Well, that part.
0: You just made it harder. I think it impossible. Yeah,
3: I think it's more just the emotions of what's gone on. And I think that it's more than just, you know, Rafi Devers. I do think that some of the vets, and I don't know this, I'm not sourcing it or whatever, but it feels like there is a certain amount of frustration over, you know, how the year's gone. And you have a rookie manager and, you know, things are a little bit different than what you would think. And I would add this piece to it where Rafi Devers left Boston in a certain way where, you know, it was a little bit of like, I'm going to play third. I don't want to play first. And so his arms were folded and I'm not going to do that. And then he left and, oh, now I'm playing first. And now you're getting pinch run for. And it's like, and the arms are folded again. The immaturity factor, I do think, is a big part of it.
0: A disastrous trade.
3: Right.
0: Absolutely disastrous.
1: Look at the record.
3: I love the fact that Boston won the trade and then they immediately lost the trade.
0: They made it even worse. but at least they don't have whatever their mistake is not on the books for 8 more years.
2: So, and I can't believe I'm saying this because, or asking this even, because this is not usually the way I look at things, but they were 41-30 when he got here. And it has just been so comprehensive, the backslide. Now I do wonder, did he change some kind of dynamic? It can't be. He's a bad guy. We brought him into this clubhouse and it all fell apart.
0: I'll share a story with you.
2: Sure.
0: So about a week to 10 days after the trade happened, I'm at like a whatever dinner party with someone who works for the Giants. And I'm not...
3: No, it's really not.
0: This is not an exec. No. This is not a coach. This is not a player.
3: It's a boop.
0: This is somebody who is employed by the Giants and therefore is over at the stadium for a job.
3: It's a boop.
0: Okay, that's fine.
3: Yeah.
0: This person, and this is when the Giants have a winning record and...
1: Oh, before the trade.
0: No. The trade has just happened.
1: Okay.
0: So the Giants have a winning record. Remember, 41-30, and then whatever.
1: This is like a week later.
0: A week later, and we are all excited that Rafi Devers has come to town.
1: No, I was.
0: This person, we're eating charcuterie. And this person looks at me and goes,
3: thank you.
0: I do not like it at all. And I go, really? Why? Everybody loves this. And this person goes, this team was vibing.
3: Mm.
0: That clubhouse was vibing. That clubhouse loves Dom Smith. Dom Smith
1: is doing well for himself.
0: A vacuum at first base, a solid hitter. I know that there was no name value, but this team was vibing. And now here comes Rafael Devers, and I'm concerned. Do you want to know what my stupid response was? I go, wait a minute. The whole team showed up for that introductory press conference.
3: Ah, that's right.
0: Person gave me a look like,
1: wow.
3: Mm.
1: You know what that look means, Stani?
0: Why do you think that happened?
3: Ah.
1: Wow.
0: Has the entire team showed up for a press conference before?
3: Or since?
1: Man.
0: So
2: What, that he's high maintenance? And
3: no, that they were forced to show up.
0: I think that they were given a nice encouragement to come support their new teammate.
1: What I should have did for little Daryl's party.
3: That's forced to follow the show.
4: That was a one.
3: Yeah.
4: Might be a zero.
3: Might be a zero.
0: Oh,
1: man.
0: One person's perspective, but boy.
1: 15 under before.
0: Boy, that played out. That played out.
1: 15 under.
2: I think they've been 15 under before this year, though.
1: Yeah, they have.
2: So they've only matched their season high.
1: And you came into that series at winners of three in a row, and I was. Right.

0: okay, we're going to go ahead and salvage one. And Logan shoves, and he goes the distance.
1: This man.
0: And, I mean, you're right there. And then Rafi Devers, like, kind of steals the headlines with his finger wag and the rest of it. So you get swept. You're sloppy. And Devers now is a national story. And you limp home, and you're 15 below.
1: What about the non-stolen base attempt? So you went through all that and didn't even try to swipe a bag? I said I thought they were mine, you know what. But if it was up to Cox or the – like, they couldn't believe that just happened and it was a fog, but nobody attempted a steal.
2: How fun is the Giants' timing that Trevor McDonald in the month of June has had four starts, given up 13 runs in 16 innings. Coming off of a start where he lasted only three innings, gave up five runs, hit four batters, walked three, has run his ERA all the way up to five, and they announced the next day, you stay in the starting rotation.
0: Nice.
2: We're going to move somebody else to the bullpen so that we can bring Tyler Mahle, who also can't pitch, back into the starting rotation.
1: Yeah. Who Buster brought in.
2: Oh, my gosh.
0: Buster brought in.
2: This is a mess.
1: So you don't have a problem with me, with Tony. That didn't, like, he had his back. We talk all the time. Well, the question was, he doesn't do this all the time. Are you going to talk now? I just wish Tony would have handled that different. And to Steiny's point earlier in the show, well, he doesn't have that cachet. When do you get it? We're almost at the break. That needed to be on exhibit yesterday after the game. You didn't have to crush him. We'll talk. That wasn't giant base. And am I wrong real quick here when you look at me? Are there some managers that would have met Devers at the step had they pulled that move?
2: Maybe.
1: I believe met him at the step.
2: That
1: they would have had a convo and maybe would have been over right then and there. But, man.
2: Feels like you don't see that anymore where you meet him at the step. Everybody's so aware of the cameras. And so, again, I don't know what happened behind closed doors, but the whole experience doesn't happen in the first place if Tony has the respect of the clubhouse. But we are having an interesting conversation out here. What do you guys think about this? So when I say that, most people will go, okay, then Buster, then you can't hire him. This isn't on Tony because he doesn't have the cachet to do it. Isn't some of it on you if you took the gig?
1: Hello!
2: And you know what the gig calls for.
1: And you're grown.
2: The gig calls for...
1: cojones.
2: Well, it calls for managing veteran players. This was part of the LinkedIn job description. Rafi Devers, Matt Chapman, and Willie Domus are on your team. Can you handle it? And he said, yes. Well, then you have to be able to handle it.
1: And I feel like we could play the IU, be a little cat. Like, you got to, that was you. Somebody needed to check him yesterday.
0: Right,
1: damn.
0: Right. I mean.
1: And I'm mad he got away with it.
0: I do think
3: being a little cat.
0: Like, from the beginning, it's pretty clear to me from the outside that he's never had that command to where he's earned that. And, you know, from the get-go, he didn't have that. And so things have gone south. And when you don't do that for Willie Adames, when he's like, hey, Mookie, how you doing? I have a cat named Mookie. How many outs are there? Oh, I don't know. And all the rest of it.
3: Being
0: like,
3: a little cat.
0: I do think that I do think that things have gone sideways from the start, and so now are you going to go ahead and like assert it? But Mark and I were talking earlier about the Zach Littell situation when Zach Littell put the ball in Gabe Kapler's hand, and Kapler followed him into the tunnel, and
1: like, I like that.
0: Well, he got DFA'd the next day, but that's not a $300 million dollar guy.
4: Wow. So, and he also took that into the back. He didn't do it in the dugout.
0: Right. But it's also Kapler. Kapler had been a manager, and Kapler was a big leaguer, and so he had a little bit more gravitas than Tony V. I mean, Buster Posey, to me, I don't know if he's getting a pass, but I feel like that this all is on Buster Posey. Like, you brought in Devers, and you didn't totally vet him. You paid Adames, and that was an overpay.
1: Man.
0: You brought in a skipper who... clearly to me is over his skis. He's not ready. For me, this is all a Buster Posey problem.
2: Go ahead.
4: Real quick, it's like, and now what do? You really going to bench Devers tomorrow?
1: No, I told him he wouldn't be in the lineup. They won't.
2: They won't.
4: But
2: I don't even know what does that do? You know what I mean?
4: No, I'm with you.
2: Yeah,
4: I'm with you. And I also think there's a danger that if some of the veterans think players have been getting away with stuff, and he picks Devers to be the one guy to start a process of accountability. You better be careful with that, too. You know what I mean? Like, I get it, they're different, but if if

0: Vitello was going to think about taking Adames out for losing track of the outs, and he would have done that, let's say. Well, then you'd expect he's going to do it to Devers here.
1: Different than telling your manager, shut up, manager, shut up.
0: He never said shut up.
1: No, I'm saying with that waiver, that what he pulled was that to me. It was worse than that, and I can use some bad words.
2: Right.
1: That was just, hey, I lost a moment. You know, all the other stuff.
2: I can't help but think, are the Giants a serious organization? Because it doesn't feel like they're serious at all. And whether or not it's from, you know, ownership down, but you've got Buster who's doing these things that are not going well. Zach Manassian and Tony Vitello. And now you have these high-priced veterans. Like, are you even a serious organization?
3: Whole staff is inexperienced. And unfortunately, the lessons that they're learning are incredibly expensive. I did see a cool segment on MLB Network, though, yesterday about how all the Brewers needed to do was raise Kyle Harrison's arm slot just a little bit.
1: Yep. And that was it.
3: Just down there. Yep. Now his fastball is
2: just a skosh.
3: Yeah. So now he's at a 34% angle.
1: This is just,
3: but with the Giants, he was at a 28% angle.
2: I get the Giants pitching him at a 29%.
3: Red Sox, he was 29%. He brought it up to 34. Now he can't hit his fastball.
2: Right.
3: And we'll see you at the All-Star game.
2: That's right.
0: All righty.
1: I might pull up on you guys tomorrow at the draft party.
3: I don't like Mike.
2: I'm just laughing because...
3: Look me in the eye and say, I'm pulling up.
1: I can't because I'm thinking, I'm trying.
0: I don't want to get in the middle of
2: this. Okay. This is like me saying I'm going to show up to your party, but at least I've done that once.
1: Yeah, no doubt. They asked about you. You got fans.
2: Yeah, I appreciate that.
3: Who are you going to make a pick? The words? You're going to make a pick?
0: Oh, yeah,
3: I'm going to see you tomorrow.
0: They make a pick.
3: All right.
0: Kareem Lopez.
4: All right, we'll see if Steiny's right with that projected pick, Kareem Lopez, or I guess prediction. All right, good stuff from the crossover, Willard and Dibs and Steiny and Guru talking about the Giants and what's going on with that Rafael Devers situation. And there will be more of that on the other side when we come back from Best of the Game. 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
9: 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Steven Rizzotto with you until 7 o'clock. And we've already heard from the crossover. They talked a little bit about the Rafael Devers situation from yesterday. That kind of put the damper on the Father's Day festivities, and the Giants lost 2-1. But Rafael Devers refusing to get off of first base for a split second for a pinch runner was not the greatest look in the world. And we also heard from former Giants infielder and Gold Glove Award winner JT Snow, his thoughts on what went down. And JT is also a manager, by the way. He's now the manager of the Modesto Roadsters of the Pioneer League. So he's got some different insights from being a player, from being a manager. So he stopped by Willard and Dibbs to talk about this situation and to talk about the state of the San Francisco Giants. So let's hear from JT Snow from Willard and Dibbs from this afternoon on 95.7 The Game.
10: His new baseball project is interesting as well. He is the manager of the Modesto Roadsters in the new in the Pioneer League, new team out there. And JT Snow, also known as former Giants first baseman JT Snow, joins us now on the River Islands guest line here on Willard and Dibbs. Hey, JT, what's going on?
11: Not much, guys. How are you?
10: We're doing good, but, you know, we're not going to surprise you. We're a little frustrated with Giants baseball right now, JT.
11: Yeah, you know, I've been busy doing my thing. We're 30 games into our season. Modesto having a pretty good year as an expansion team. We're 18-12, and I've been watching. I love baseball. I follow Giants. You know, I played 9 years here, raised my family here. I'm still here in the Bay Area and on the peninsula. And I'm watching with one eye, what's going on over there, and my other eye, Modesto. But a lot of interesting things. The one thing I tell people is, like, remember back in spring training when everybody was really high on this team and they thought spring training mattered? And then I think the season so far it's been a disaster, right? It's been a total disaster.
10: It has been a total disaster, JT. There's no question about it. So let's unpack this a little bit, and let's obviously start with yesterday, and let's just talk about being a good teammate. And I don't want to assume that you saw what happened yesterday, but I'll also let our listeners in if they've missed it. But Rafi Devers' ninth inning leadoff walk, down by one. They pinch run for him. He waves off the manager. He shoos a teammate and then yells into his helmet, avoids being touched in the dugout by a member of the coaching staff, and heads straight to the

0: clubhouse. If he was your teammate, you would think what?
1: I would have a real problem with it. I'd have a real, real problem because the goal in sports, and this is what I'm preaching to my team in Modesto, and I granted we're at another level, but these kids are professionals, right? They're getting paid. It's the Pioneer League, which is it's comparable to like high A ball, like San Jose Giants type baseball. But I preach to our team, and this is my philosophy. We're going to do whatever we can to win the game that night. I don't care about your stats. I don't care if you're 0-for-4. Make a plan deep. We're going to do whatever we can from the starting pitcher to the bullpen. And so when I didn't see it. We were playing over in Oakland yesterday against the Ballers, but when I was asked to come on the show, I dug it up and looked it up today and a little bit last night. And I think my first reaction was there's two problems here. The first problem is the player waving off the manager. That's disrespectful. It should never happen. The manager is trying to win the game. You're down by a run. You're not the fastest runner. Put your ego in your back pocket. Come out of the game. Once the guy's announced for you, Cox is announced, he's in the game. To do the finger wave is not cool. And I would have a real problem with that. I think the other problem, too, is the manager had the chance to go up to him in the dugout. And if that was me, I would have been in his face. And I would have sent him right up to the clubhouse and probably not played him the next day. I know they have a day off today, but so I think there's two things there that kind of spiraled out, right? The disrespect by the player to the manager. And I think the manager, I don't know if he's intimidated. I don't know Tony Vitello. His first year, he's dealing with a lot of crap. Hasn't gone anywhere close to what Buster thought it would go. But there's two things there that, and if you're a player on the bench and you're watching that, you're like, huh, player was wrong, manager was wrong, and maybe there's some communication. And for, I saw Tony say that, you know, Rafi and I talk every day. That's kind of skirting the question, right? The guy asked him, did you talk to him? And the manager said, we talk every day. That didn't answer the question. And players watch. And I know guys are going to bat for him. It's a real problem. I had a guy in Modesto just last week. We're playing in Long Beach. The best player on our team had a pop-up to the infield, a big league pop-up. Should have been on second base. He jogged halfway down the first baseline. I yanked him out of the game right away. That was in the first inning. He sat the rest of the game. He didn't say a word to me. He knew he was wrong. And I just told him, I said, we don't play like that. We're going to play hard. And he came up and he apologized to me after the game and said, I won't do it again. I said, there you go. You can't let the inmates run the asylum. You can't do it. You got to put your foot down. I know these guys are making a lot of money. You got to put your foot down. You got to take a stance. And there was a chance there for the manager to make a statement, and I'm not sure it was made.
2: It's obviously easier for you as a big leaguer in the Pioneer League, and I mean, you've done some of the biggest things you could possibly do, but for Tony Vitello, is he in an impossible spot to where he's never done this as a major leaguer at any level? Is it too hard for him to actually go in there and put his foot down?
1: I don't think so. I know it's his first chance. I mean, he'd never been in a professional clubhouse, not even in the minor leagues. I think he got off on the wrong foot with a lot of fans around here, kept talking about the SEC. And he's a talker, right? You watch him, he's a talker. And sometimes that's not good. Sometimes you just need to say a few words and you gotta back your players. You gotta love your players. You gotta stick up for them. But, I think players were watching, but I think I go back to what I said. The spring training could not have gone any better for them. And I've always said spring training doesn't mean a thing. It doesn't mean anything. You want to come out of spring training with your pitchers, their pitch count up, your position players healthy. And then, like I said, it just got off to a bad start. It's gotten worse. And the Giants have – there's only one team in baseball that has a worse record, and that's the Rockies. And they're one game – you know, they've got 31 wins. And I don't know. I don't know about the hire. A lot of people I didn't like it, to be honest with you. And I'm not involved with the organization anymore, so – I could kind of say what I want to say, but that's a tough hire. And I don't know why it was made or, you know, trying to turn it around. But the one thing we talked about Devers and this and that, and I think the Giants just need to take a step back and reboot. And you know what? I don't think the fans would be upset if you said, if you're Buster Posey and you said, we're going to take a couple years here and develop some guys and bring them up and let them play. It's not a rebuild. It's, I would have never traded for Rafael Devers last year. I'd heard through baseball, not a good guy, not a good teammate. I worked with Bryce Eldridge last year down in Sacramento and in spring training last year. And I would have brought him up and let him play and let him fail and let him succeed and get a couple young guys going and tell the fans, we're going to take a couple years. You're going to love these guys in a couple years, but be patient with us. Let's develop them. And I think the player development level in all of professional baseball, affiliated baseball, is struggling right now. Guys that retire now, they've made so much money, they don't want to go back into coaching. They don't want to lend their advice and their wisdom. Back when I played, guys would come. I had a big league player coaching or managing at every level in the minor leagues and a roving hitting instructor and pitching that had been there. And I'm learning now, like, I talk to my players, and they love it, and they want to know what it's like to play in a World Series. They want to know what it's like, what if Barry Bonds and Jeff Kent, what was their approach at the plate, and what was Kurt Reeder like and Rob Nin, the pitchers. And that goes a long way. It goes a long, long way to be able to tell these kids what you played with and how these guys performed, and I think they like it. And players want to be coached hard. The good players want to be coached hard. They don't want to be sugarcoated. I'm having a blast doing it. It's been a lot of fun. Grew up in an NFL locker room with my dad and spent all the years in the major league locker room. And it's where I'm meant to be, is at the ballpark with the guys in the clubhouse. And when I got the job, I talked to Brian Sabian for an hour on the phone. I talked to Terry Francona, who is my favorite manager I played for, on the phone. And they all said the same thing. Communication, trust, and respect. Those three things. And if you get those from your players, you're going to be okay. So, it's fun. I love it. I'm having a blast.
0: That's so great to hear. JT Snow is with us here on Willard and Dibbs, 95.7 The Game. JT, let's talk a little bit more about the Bryce Eldridge situation, because it's not just, spring training and the beginning of the year and the way that played out. It's, to me, what happens next? And I know you got the DH, but this feels a little clunky and blocked up, obviously, at first base, with both Devers and Eldridge on the roster. Do you believe that they can coexist long-term on the team?
1: No, I don't. I think when you're a young player, you need to play. It's hard, really hard for a young player to DH and get his four at-bats and wait a half hour, 45 minutes between each at-bat and stew over it. When I came up, when I was at the Angels, Chili Davis was our DH. He was a veteran guy, and Chili knew how to DH. And he was kind of at the end of his career, and he was a pro at it. Went to the Red Sox, and we had a good DH over there, a veteran guy. That's back in the day, a team used to sign a veteran guy just for that role, or a veteran backup player just for that role. It's really hard for a young player to DH. And I think I did it. I came up, but luckily my glove was good enough where I could play every day and hit a little bit and play defense, and I got run out there. And back at when I came up with the Yankees and then I went to the Angels, we're going to see if you can play. You're going to sink or swim, but we're going to give you time, right? We're not going to pull the plug on you. I think, like I said earlier, if you just had a couple of these kids, we're going to put you in there and let you play. You have to fail, and you have to see a player at, not at their worst, but when they're not having success, because that's when their true colors come out, and that's when their true temperament and personality. It's easy to play this game when you're doing well. It's easy to walk with your head up and your shoulders high and your head up high. It's hard to play baseball when you're struggling. But I think I would play Bryce Eldridge every day at first base, and I would DH Devers or somebody else until they decide what to do with that. But I know Bryce. I got to meet him last year. I got a personal relationship with him, and he's a good kid, and he's going to be okay. They just have to let him succeed and fail and just live with it.
2: I mean, he's looked so good so far, but I guess the other part of that, JT, is like, what do you do with Devers? Is there a market out there for somebody who is now looking a little bit disgruntled again?
1: Yeah, I don't know. I was listening to you guys before I came on, and you were talking about the difference in the ballparks. And Oracle Park is the hardest ballpark for left-handed hitter to hit consistently in when you got to play 81 home games there. I saw it firsthand for 6 years. Turns doubles into outs, home runs into doubles. The numbers go down. It's not Fenway Park. Rafael Devers could wear out that left field wall, at will. But then you get in this ballpark, and pitchers will pitch you. They're gonna throw it in and away.

0: to the inner third, outer third, and let you hit it in those gaps. And Barry was the only guy that could really pull the ball in the air as a left-handed hitter with consistency and hit it out at Oracle. So it's a different park. It's really hard for a left-handed hitter. If I was a Giants, I'd go get right-handed hitters, and I'd go get right-handed power hitters. And they've tried, but they also have a lot of swing and miss. We've seen Adames and Chapman and Ramos and these guys, and there's a lot of swing and miss, and you need a little more bat-to-ball guys, guys that hit doubles, can drive in runs. And, it's a tough place to play, 81 games. It's really hard.
1: Well, JT, along that line, if Bryce Eldridge is going to be the future middle-of-the-order guy, if you were the Giants, would you make further adjustments to the ballpark?
0: No, I think they've already done that, right? They pulled in They pulled in right center a little bit, and they pulled in center field, and I don't think so. The one thing about Bryce that not a lot of people talk about that I noticed right away when I worked with him in spring training in Sacramento last year is he's a tall guy, but he has short arms, and he can get to the inside pitch. He doesn't struggle with the inside pitch. His weakness is an off-speed pitch down and away, where they make him chase. So he can turn on a ball. And so he doesn't worry about the inner third or the inner half of the plate, and teams are going to try and pitch him away and make him beat them the other way to left center and to center field. And then when they do make a mistake, we saw the grand slam he hit a while ago to win the game. He's really good at pulling his hands in because he has short, for a big guy, he's got shorter arms. If you look at him, just notice his arm length. I'm 6'1", and I have long arms, so it's tough for me to get to the inside pitch. I had to kind of cheat on it or look in there. He doesn't have to do that. And I think he can be successful there, and I don't think they need to make any adjustments to the park. Just let him play.
2: The one thing that struck me, JT, early on is his command of the strike zone. Is that something that you learned coming up, or is that something that's almost like innate as a player?
0: Some guys, it's innate. Some guys have to learn it. He's a tall guy, right? He's 6'7". He's got a bigger strike zone. I'm 6'1", so I have a smaller strike zone. He's gotten a lot better at it. And when I saw him in spring training and then last year in Sacramento, really got some good discipline on laying off pitches, because when you're a pitcher and you see a guy 6'7" at the plate, it looks like there's a lot of room to move the ball. And there's a lot of pitches that you can throw to him in and out, up and down. And he's gotten a lot better at it. And the only way guys come up and scouts will see, like, this guy's got great command of the strike zone, right? Doesn't swing out of the zone. This guy maybe not. But in the beginning, Bryce didn't have that command. But the only way you get the command is by playing and seeing pitches and the ABS system and challenging pitches and see what works. And then other teams, they get a book on you, right? They've already got a book on them the first time through the league. And now they're going to start pounding you a certain way until you beat them. And then they're going to pitch you another way until you beat them that way. And then they're going to go back to the other way. So it's a constant adjustment. This game is about competing and making adjustments. And every at bat, you got to compete, make adjustments. But he's getting better at it. The only way you get good or better at it is by experience, right? You got to get out there and you got to play. That's it. You just got to play.
1: 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JT, kind of circling back to the Devers issue, which is where we started. And I wonder your thought on this, because as you even said, like, you're an advocate for, hey, let's do a little bit of a mini reboot, give some young guys the spots, let's clear this thing out. I think that makes sense to a lot of people, but if you were Logan Webb, for example, or any of the veterans, but in particular him, and you're looking at your teammates, you're looking at Devers' behavior, you're looking at the direction of the organization, knowing that you have, 2 years left on the deal and time is ticking away here. What would you be thinking? And would you, quite frankly, be thinking that this is the right place for you?
0: Yeah, I feel bad for Logan Webb. He's an old school guy. He can pitch in any era in baseball, and he doesn't get a lot of run support. It's frustrating. If you got to, I look at my first year when I got traded to the Angels, and we had myself and Tim Salmon and Jim Edmonds and all these rookies, and we had veteran pitchers like Mark Langston and Chuck Finley and all these guys, and I'm sure they weren't happy with the direction they were going, but you know what? They made us feel welcome, and they kept us going, and they believed in us. And these guys were veteran guys, and they're like, you know what? what the hell is going on? We got to play with all these rookies now. We're taking a couple years, but you just have to be a pro. You got to be a pro, and they signed you to a big deal. And, you know, every 1st and 15th, that check comes in, and you get a little smile, and you say, I'm happy and lucky to be playing baseball, and I'm going to do whatever I can, and don't make a big deal of it. The worst thing you can do if you're Logan Webb is start complaining, because then people are not going to jive with that. You just have to be a pro, and he's done that, and go out and pitch. And when you become a veteran guy that can go ask for a trade, he might become a 10-5 guy where you can veto a trade or you can go ask for a trade. And you want to do that in your career, you want to go play for a winner or a team that's offensive, then you have every right to do that. And but you sign a contract, you live up to it. Every fifth day you take the ball, and like position players, every day the lineup's up, you go out and you play hard. And you let the chips fall where they may, and that's just that's the nature of sports, right? Nobody's happy all the time. There's always something going on. But, I enjoy watching Logan Webb pitch. When he pitches, I'm going to watch the game because I don't think he's really concerned about all the analytics and all the metrics. He's, like, going to throw a sinker and his changeup, a little slider, and get guys out.
1: JT Snow, thank you so much for doing this, man. We appreciate your time. And Modesto Roadsters, I love it, man. You sound real happy.
0: I am. It's a lot of fun. It's my first crack at managing. I managed my son's 12-year-old Little League All-Star team about 15 years ago. And then our owner called me up. Our owner, Dave Heller, a great guy, owns 5 minor league teams, called me this offseason. Do you want to manage maybe an offer? I said, no. He upped it a little bit, and I said, okay. And it's been really, really fun. I'm happy back in the dugout. And I will tell you that I get nervous. I get nervous before the game because I have no control. And when I was playing, I could man first base, my little 20-by-20 box over there, and knew I was going to get 4 at-bats, and I was going to go compete for 4 at-bats. But once we exchange those lineup cards, man, it's out of my hand. And I gotta trust my players. And sometimes the worst thing that happens is it goes sideways early, right? Your starter's out in the third inning, and you got to piece together the bullpen. But it's really fun. I'm having a blast. And, you know, who knows where it goes? I took it because I've never done it before, and I said, you know, empty nester now, kids are out of the house. My wife was behind me, and she's like, let's just go have a fun summer and see what happens, and who knows where it goes. But, yeah, it's a lot of fun, and I can't wait to get to the ballpark every day. I get to fill out the lineup card. We have no analytics. I have 2 coaches. That's it, and we just we coach him up, and then at 7 o'clock, we just go play baseball.
1: Have you guys scored 36 runs in the last 2 games? You got cork bats out there or what?
0: No, it's called Romani Park in Oakland. It's a joke. It's a joke. And, yesterday, I think we set a league record. We had 10 home runs in the game, and one of our players had 4. Kid Max Handren played at Cal Berkeley. We signed him. We recruit guys. We get online. We look for guys, and we sign them. These kids are making minimum wage, 40 hours a week. They're making about $3,000 a month, living with host families. And they come to the ballpark every day, with a smile on their face. And our goal is to try and get them to an affiliated team because they can sign our kids for $7,500. The Giants could come and say, hey, we want this guy. And that's their goal. And our whole roster, me and my coaches counted it. We have over $2 million in our roster from guys signing bonus out of high school, college that have gotten released, that want to keep chasing the dream. So we have 2 second-round picks, Osiris Johnson from Oakland, second rounder by Miami out of high school. He's on our team. So it's a lot of fun. The kids are great, and we're trying to move them on. It's a double-edged sword, right? We're trying to win, but we're trying to move them on to an affiliated team and let them chase their dreams.
1: JT, great stuff, man. Oh, yeah. Great stuff all across the board on all of it. Thank you, man. We'll do it again soon.
0: Anytime, guys. Anytime.
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3: 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Big thanks to JT Snow for popping on 95.7 The Game. Again, the manager of the Modesto Roadsters of the Pioneer League. So if you want to see JT Snow and you want to see the Roadsters in action, go check them out in Modesto. They were playing the Oakland Ballers this weekend, and a lot of runs scored, as Willard mentioned there. So big thanks to JT Snow. Few things here before we sign off here on Best of the Game. Tomorrow is NBA Draft Day. 95.7 The Game's draft special will be

0: live tomorrow from Laughing Monk in San Francisco from 2 to 6 p.m. Come on out, watch the draft with us. It's going to be a fun time down there at Laughing Monk. There's access to food and drinks. And then after Willard and Dibbs, Mark Grandy and Carter Chickering will be on the air breaking down more of the NBA draft. Again, the Warriors have the 11th overall selection in this year's draft. Should be a really fun time. And also, there's an opportunity you don't want to miss. If you want to win a round of golf at the beautiful Silverado Resort in Napa and play that round of golf with one of the six hosts at 95.7 The Game, well, we're giving you a chance to do that. 95.7 The Game is giving you a chance to play golf on Monday, July 13th at Silverado Resort in Napa. 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All right, that's going to do it for us here on Best of the Game. Steven Rizzotto signing off. We'll see you next time, bright and early, with the Morning Roast at 6 a.m. with Joe Shasky and Joe Spadoni. 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
2: Going nuts when a game was 3-1 and
3: yes!
2: He'd already scored twice.
3: That's one too close.
2: Okay, no, I know. Well, and Senegal did get a goal near the end. Now Norway holds on to win it, so now you got Norway and France in the battle for the winner of their group.
4: Yeah, the effort on the first Senegalese goal was absurd. Being pushed to the ground, kind of, he was horizontal with the field.
2: Yeah, it was
4: kind of ridiculous. But it was funny because I was in the back, right, getting my customary cup of coffee, the grossly oversized mug. And my TV back there was about 4 seconds behind.

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0: 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Check it out. Thank you, thank you, thank you, thank you. Thank you!
1: Thank you! Thank you!
2: Now, Maller's mountain of money.
3: Good Lord, that's a lot of money.
2: Do you have what it takes to get to the top? Probably not.
0: All right, a lot of ambient noise. Let's go. Koopaloop, you're up with Tyler. I am with JC. Tyler's in Boston. JC is in Southern California, and he is matched up with me. It is the, what edition is it today?
4: The Significant Other? Edition. Yes, the Limp Bizkit album.
0: All right, let's get quick.
4: All right, Tyler, our category is I'm Broke. These athletes all ended up losing their money. 45 seconds on the clock. Let's begin. All right, he was the baddest boxer around in the 80s and 90s.
5: Mike Tyson.
4: Yes, this guy was a quarterback that did dogfighting.
5: Michael Vick.
4: Yes, this guy was one of the best linebackers of all time for the New York Giants. Loved cocaine.
0: Yeah. Who doesn't?
5: Oh, well, Lawrence Taylor.
4: Yeah, there you go. All right, this guy was a baseball outfielder for the A's. He

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0: Oh, boy. Two pros and a cup of Joe, Fox Sports Radio. LeVar Arrington, Brady Quinn, Jonas Knox with you here. You can find us, as always, on the iHeartRadio app. You can always listen to us on hundreds of affiliates all across the country. 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Argentina beat Austria 2-0. France over Iraq 3-0. Norway beat Senegal 3-2. And Algeria beat Jordan 2-1.
1: He was waiting to do that, huh?
2: Wait, what?
1: Well, you know, Mary's in today.
0: What's your problem, Mary Mack?
2: Well, yeah, what's that have to do? you're rooting for Senegal?
3: Of course. What the heck? Why wouldn't I? They didn't stand a chance, though.
2: Well, I mean, Mary Mack, I'm not sure everyone knows your background.
3: Oh, well, I'm Sudanese, but Senegal is like our long-lost siblings.
1: Oh, gosh.
3: Yeah.
1: Long-lost?
3: Okay. Well, not long-lost. You can trace our lineage back.
2: So wait, if my 23andMe came back and I'm like 20% Norwegian, can I root for Norway? Is that okay?
3: I mean, you can, but like, why would you want to, bro?

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0: Yes, I know.
1: Yeah, you're clearly by the simple mere thought of you.
2: Oh,
3: it's two pros and a cup of Joe, Fox Sports Radio. LeVar Arrington, Brady Quinn, Jonas Knox with you.
1: Something starting now.
3: By the way, we're going to have another edition of In Case You Missed It coming up in about 15 minutes from now. What a conversation that was to be a part of during the break. That was something. Very educational. Between Mary Mack and LeVar, it's very educational.
0: He irritates me so bad. It's too early in the morning for me to be irritated like this.
4: Why is that, Mary Mack?
0: Because you're irritating. It don't matter. 3 a.m., 5 a.m., you're irritating.
4: Dang.
0: Witching hours, literally.
4: Dang. Thank you.
3: Oh, my goodness.
4: I think.
3: Well, it is
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3: time.
4: I've been called an irritant a time or two.
3: Yeah.
0: You are eerie.
4: Yeah, that's cool. And you're a scratcher.
3: Oh, no. No.
0: Don't make me. Don't make me.
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0: 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If you know, you know. 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
2: Beach. 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
9: In the NBA, Giannis Antetokounmpo is being traded by Milwaukee to the Miami Heat along with Bobby Portis for four players, including Tyler Hero, and three first rounders. It'll all be official next month. The Dallas Mavericks new coach reportedly will be Dusty May from Michigan, who just won the national title. At the World Cup, France got two goals from Kylian Mbappe and a 3-0 shutout of Iraq in Philadelphia. There was a lightning delay at halftime of over 2 hours. Argentina has clinched its group title 2-0. It was a winner against Austria. Lionel Messi both goals, and then Algeria beat Jordan 2-1 with two goals in the second half. Norway star Erling Haaland scored two in the second half in a 3-2 victory against Senegal. The late WNBA game went to Dallas in overtime, 112-110 at Seattle. Oklahoma won the College World Series. Milwaukee Brewers in 10 beat Cincinnati. I'm Steve DeSager.
4: Good morning to all.
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1: they want me to frown.
0: Rastafari is him go find the crown.
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2: 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Argentina beat Austria 2-0. 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
8: How concerned should the Bucks be with Giannis Antetokounmpo and the trade conversations, which are happening? So my advice is you should be at peace. Giannis won a championship. Giannis leaving Milwaukee is going to suck a giant rock. It's going to stink out loud, right? It's going to stink him leaving. Doesn't have to be this way. Am I going to go full civic gut punch? I don't know if I'll do that. It's a basketball player who makes a lot of money, who's been around a while, and now, like every other NBA star just about modern basketball, these guys all get indoctrinated by the business of basketball. And they get convinced. They're like, hey, it's not working out there. You got to go somewhere else. And almost always they fall for it.
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0: wow, wow. What a day we got for you on the morning roast. Waking up this morning with, a blockbuster, quite frankly. You're just waking up this morning, been under a rock, you've been enjoying summer vacation. Giannis Antetokounmpo, that trade saga is over.
1: Wow, dude.
0: On Monday night, the Milwaukee Bucks agreed to trade the two-time MVP along with Bobby Portis to the Miami Heat for Tyler Hero, Khalil Ware, Jaime Jaquez Jr., Kasparis Giannis. That's a tough name. Doesn't matter. Two first-round picks. Check that. Three first-round picks, including number 13 this year. One pick swap, a second-rounder. And yes, Giannis Antetokounmpo has finally been traded after years and years and years and off-seasons of, are they going to trade him? Do I want to stay in Milwaukee? You had Giannis last week saying, what? I don't want to be on the Bucks, but I want to stay in Milwaukee, which is what the stupidest thing I've ever heard in my life. Well, you're in Miami now, Giannis. You got what you wanted. You're gone. I know Warriors fans, you've wanted this guy in the Bay to pair with Steph Curry for a very long time. Joe, I know we've talked about it ad nauseum on the show. Hell, you talked about it with another host once upon a time with Bonte for years and years and years, it felt like. That ship has finally sailed. Giannis, no longer in Milwaukee. He is in Miami Heat. Also yesterday, the Wolves moving off Julius Randle in a three-team trade. Randle going to the next. Nick Claxton going to the Bulls. And the Wolves basically shedding some salary and adding some first-round picks in this year's draft. We have the NBA draft tonight. So there's a lot happening. Good morning, Joe.
2: Let's start with Giannis. Thank God this one's over.
0: Yeah.
2: You want to talk about something that has just annoyed the absolute hell out of all of America? We watched Aaron Rodgers go from a lovable guy who was a babyface straight to a heel. And I would argue today, even though he's one of the all-time great quarterbacks in terms of talent-wise, the majority of Americans are just exhausted with Aaron Rodgers.
0: He definitely hurt his reputation just as a dude the last 5, 6, 7 years.
2: 100%. I look at Giannis and I say to myself, dude, when you won that title, America, the world was happy for you. You were the template for stay in the small market, grind it out with my team, keep tweaking, keep tweaking, keep tweaking. Eventually, I got over the hump. And your one ring in Milwaukee felt as satisfying as any championship anywhere else.
0: Yeah.
2: And since then, look, that Bucks team physically fell apart,
0: Himself
2: included. And I have major concerns about his Achilles and his calf and his body in general. He has a ton of wear and tear. But what he's put us through as an NBA culture has been absolutely exhausting. I am so ready to punt this one into the moon and say, Giannis, congratulations on retirement. You aren't winning a damn thing in Miami. I see that you want to live in a tax-free state. God bless you. You want to live in the sun. I mean, who wouldn't want to live in Miami over Milwaukee? But the way it went down, oh, my God. And if you think you're getting the best years of Giannis Antetokounmpo regarding his like physical prime, laughable. Good for Miami. Fine. I guess this is the best they can do in a draft haul. And then I'm talking about Milwaukee in return. But when I'm talking about Giannis, oh my God. Can I just thank you, the listener, for putting up with how many thousands of hours?
0: Oh my God.
2: Steiny and Goo, Willard and Dibs.
0: No, this goes back to the pandemic.
2: Shasky and Bonte. Yeah.
0: Just
2: Kate.
0: With Kate, this goes back to the pandemic.
2: With Kate, okay? You and me. I just want to say I apologize on behalf of the station for beating the dead horse that is Giannis Antetokounmpo to the Warriors to a bloody pulp for the last 5 years. I'm more tired than you are of it, trust me. We've been in reruns for way too long, and I'm just happy it's over. I'm just happy it's over.
0: It is officially over.
2: Thank
0: yes.
2: God.
0: So if you're just joining us, yes, the Milwaukee Bucks agreed to trade Giannis Antetokounmpo alongside Bobby Portis to the Miami Heat for Tyler Hero, Khalil Ware, Jaime Jaquez Jr. All right, I think I got the pronunciation on this last guy. Kasparis Giannis. There we go. Three first-round picks, including number 13 this year.

0: one pick swap, and a second rounder. That, according to ESPN's Shams Charania. So, yes, a lot of drama around the NBA landscape happening on the day and the night before the NBA draft, which is tonight. What will the Warriors do with the number 11th overall pick? Hey, I already see Warriors. They are hitting up my DMs. I'm seeing them on the text line. Why don't we check in on Jaylen Brown? Boston Celtics, they were dangling him for Giannis, it felt like. We had Jermaine Wiggins on yesterday. It looked like, Joe, from all the tea leaves, it was like, oh, Giannis is going to the Boston Celtics. This look, they've been talking about this for weeks. And then we get the Shams notification last night. I was about to fall asleep. You were about to fall asleep. It was 9 o'clock. Hey, Miami Heat, they get it done. So Jaylen Brown, how's he feeling? After he had probably his best regular season with the team, he was an MVP candidate at one point. He's probably a little bit disgruntled. They want to move off him. Warriors, you want Jaylen Brown?
1: I mean, who knows? Who knows what's going on there? But can we just real quick dissect some of this trade?
0: Yeah.
1: So there's like this Giannis angle of going from babyface to heel. It's honestly.
0: Can you explain that to the audience? Because that's so a WWE wrestling term.
1: In
0: yes.
1: Wrestling, when you're a babyface, think Hulk Hogan in his prime.
0: Loved, yeah, right?
1: I
0: loved,
1: mean, just
0: yes.
1: The crowd favorite,
0: yes,
1: right? And by babyface, meaning your child to grandma loves
0: there you go. There you
1: who
0: go.
1: This guy is. And there's a pop when his name is announced. Right now, in professional sports, who would be the number one babyface? Jalen Brunson, for example.
0: Sure.
1: Most people love him.
0: The good guy or a hero, yes.
1: Yeah, the underdog story, you know.
0: So honestly, Steph, for almost his whole career.
1: Agreed.
0: Babyface.
1: Magic Johnson.
0: And that was actually kind of his nickname, too, the Babyface Assassin.
1: Yeah, Magic Johnson. Yeah. You know, never wants to be the bad guy. Always does the right thing.
0: Yeah.
1: Morally superior to everyone else. And it's just grounded in humility.
0: You know who was that for a while? Russell Wilson.
1: Yes.
0: Oh, Russell Wilson. Everyone loved Russ.
1: It's a yeah. great call.
0: Except for Niners
1: fans. And at some point, you become the heel, where yeah. you're the bad guy. Think in this one, let's just for simplicity's sake, think the Joker, okay? Mm. You're the bad guy.
0: Okay.
1: You're laughing in everyone's face.
0: I thought you were going to go Two-Face on me when he started out as Harvey Dent, which
1: well,
0: was the baby
1: meant,
0: face, and then he turned into the heel
1: was
0: that
1: just
0: was
1: gonna go
0: Two-Face.
1: Traditional bad guy.
0: You okay,
1: know what I mean?
0: Fine.
1: Just traditional bad
0: right.
1: guy. You know,
0: we
1: Lex
0: go
1: Luthor. You know
0: all
1: what I mean? Like, you're not a good guy, and the crowd hates you, and they boo you when you come out.
0: Okay.
1: All right? You know, for a long time, Kane, when he first came out, was a bad guy. But eventually, sometimes the bad guys get embraced as the good guys.
0: That's right.
1: But that's a whole other angle that
0: if
1: I don't want to get
0: into. If you can go over as the heel, you're going to be beloved forever. Yes.
1: Getting back to this trade. I did find it interesting as the Warriors have the 11th pick overall tonight. Do you know where Tyler Hero was selected
0: Ooh,
1: in the draft?
0: Out of Kentucky? Was he a top 15 pick?
1: He was the 2019 13th overall
0: 13th,
1: pick.
0: Okay. That's what I thought, top 15.
1: Pretty good pick.
0: Yeah.
1: 6'5", 195, about 190 coming out of Kentucky. And they really shined him up. And there was a time... Jordan Poole,
0: yeah.
1: Tyrese Maxey, Tyler Hero. They were all up for extensions at the exact same time. The other guy that was involved in the trade was a guy who was also taken in the first round. Do you know where Khalil Ware was selected?
0: Where was he?
1: 15th overall.
0: Okay. Top
1: so
0: 15
1: as the
0: pick.
1: Warriors have the 11th overall pick, this gives you a good indicator. These are two guys. Everyone's going to bring up Klay Thompson. He's a Hall of Famer.
0: Yeah.
1: You know, the chances of drafting a Hall of Famer at 11,
0: the greatest,
1: probably pretty slim.
0: One of the greatest shooters of all time, yeah.
1: But let's be realistic. You could draft two very promising, useful rotation pieces, if not mid-level starters.
0: Absolutely.
1: Like a Khalil Ware, who maybe eventually will be a mid-level starter. And then Tyler Hero, who I think most teams would agree... Like Tyler Hero's a pretty good player.
0: Yeah.
1: Did you know that he was an all-star in 2025?
0: He was. I do remember that.
1: Did you know that he was the sixth man of the year? Did you know that he was an all-rookie second team?
0: Yeah.
1: Do you know that he won the championship for three-point shooting in all-star weekend?
0: I do remember that.
1: Won the three-point shooting thing. So, like, he's been a very, very, very good player.
0: He has been.
1: And this gives you an indicator of the type of talent that could be available if your team is willing to commit to the development around 11.
0: It's a good point, and it got me thinking, too. Obviously, there was a lot of consternation when Jimmy Butler was, you know, pushing his way out of Miami. He wanted to get traded. The Heat weren't giving in. There was clearly a lot of contention between the head coach, Eric Spoelstra, Pat Riley, all of it. Pat Riley was going with Dan Le Batard saying, maybe I could have handled it differently. Maybe I could take some ownership here. It was a mess. And obviously Jimmy Butler eventually gets traded. The Warriors move off of Andrew Wiggins. It just got me thinking, like, if the Warriors had done basically what the Miami Heat did the last couple seasons, where it's like, okay, we're going to move off of some of our best players, but we're going to be in the market for a big boy, like a true big boy. Because that's what Giannis is. Like, you and I can both agree. Like, there's levels to superstardom, and he still is a superstar when healthy. He's raised talent-wise, just look at the guy. He is marketable as hell. Yeah. Yes, like, Jimmy Butler, Giannis Antetokounmpo. There's levels to this, and I love Jimmy, but he's not on the level of a Giannis Antetokounmpo. I'm saying all this to say, could the Warriors have been in the position that the Miami Heat were in right now had they just waited a couple years like the Miami Heat did and just move off some of their bloated contracts? They moved off Jimmy Butler. Yes, they retained Andrew Wiggins, but on a solid price point from their perspective. They moved off from Tyler Hero. Like, they still have Bam Adebayo, but they shed a lot and took their lumps for a couple years and were kind of just mediocre, which is what the Warriors have kind of been outside of a stretch with Jimmy Butler. It just got me thinking is all. Like, were the Warriors better off not making that move for Jimmy Butler in hindsight if they wanted to actually contend and get a Giannis Antetokounmpo now? I'm in lockstep with you, Joe. I never thought Giannis was going to be the solution, even now if you were going to get him this summer. But, it's an interesting, like, woulda, coulda, shoulda scenario, I guess is what I'm going through in my head right now as we're waiting for Jimmy Butler to come back next year. As they have the number 11th overall pick tonight, they're going to use it. Now, are they going to stay at 11? Are they going to trade up? Are they going to trade back? Who knows? But from what I heard and Mike Dunleavy on this station to the media, it sounds like they're definitely going to draft a player and probably keep him. I don't think they want to be tied to salary post next year, the year after that. And when I say salary, like $30+ million, I don't think they're in the business of doing that.
1: So your question is, had the Warriors not made the Jimmy Butler deal, would they have been in a position to make this deal?
0: Kind of. That's kind of what I'm thinking right now.
1: Well, like, they don't have Tyler Hero, and they don't have Khalil Ware, and they, you know, would have had to give up picks. Like, again, your point on Andrew Wiggins is an interesting one.
0: The Heat were interested in Jonathan Kuminga. That was reported.
1: At the time.
0: You're
1: saying... Yeah,
0: what I'm saying is, if the Warriors had just been patient like the Miami Heat and moved off of salary instead of trying to add salary, would they be in the position that the Miami Heat are in right now if they didn't make the Jimmy Butler trade? That's what I'm saying.
1: I just don't think Giannis wanted to come to the Warriors.
0: Well, he might not have wanted to come here ultimately at the end of the day. There were some reports, some murmurs about his family members and all that stuff, but I don't know if that's true. And yes, going from Milwaukee to Miami might be way more enticing at this point of his career than going from Milwaukee to the Bay Area. Even though we love the Bay, Miami's different for the lifestyle of some of these guys. Yeah. It just is. It just got me thinking. I'm not saying it would have happened, Joe. It's just the things that go through my head if I'm a Warriors fan waking up this morning that's disappointed.
1: It never went through my head.
0: No, I know. But a lot of Warriors fans,
1: South Beach is always going to be a destination.
0: A lot of Warriors fans wanted Giannis. Can we all agree on that? They were infatuated with this guy and wanted him to pick.
1: A lot of guys that I know growing up wanted Tyra Banks, and that wasn't realistic, okay? Like,
0: America's
1: South
0: Next
1: Beach
0: Top
1: has
0: Model.
1: Had an allure for the NBA for a long, long time. Like, we talk a lot about the Lakers and their brand. I just wrote down names who thrived and either were traded because they wanted to be traded to that destination or landed in South Beach via a trade or free agency. Just think about it. In the early 90s, Tim Hardaway and Alonzo Mourning. Shaq ended up in South Beach.
0: He did.
1: LeBron and Chris Bosh ended up in South Beach. Eventually, Ray Allen ended up in South Beach. Jimmy Butler ended up in South Beach. And now Giannis has ended up in South Beach. And this is not, I was drafted there and I was developed. To me, South Beach actually might be a bigger destination for the NBA players than even the LA market.
0: That's true. It's true. And Giannis Antetokounmpo, the latest guy going down there, might be the perfect example, at least in our lifetime, right? Now, the great equalizer in that conversation, obviously LeBron chose to go to Miami, but he also chose to go to the Lakers on the final part of his career. So those are the two. And if we're looking at the best player of this generation, that is right there. That's the example. He chose those two places. Now he went back to Cleveland, sentimentality, right? The place that drafted him, grew up in Ohio. He's a big Ohio, like all that. So... yeah, it's finally over though, Joe. I think we can finally turn the page on the Giannis Antetokounmpo saga. And the one that got away, is he going to be at the top list of the one that got away for Warriors fans?
1: But now that
0: he never was.
1: I want you guys to think about this though. Like, We spent all this time obsessing. We'll just get Giannis and we'll figure it out. The second I saw that trade, the first thing I thought of is, all right, now what other moves do they have to do? Because they're in big trouble. They have no Miami playmaker in the half court.
0: This is their starting lineup right now. This is just the depth chart on ESPN. Davion Mitchell, Norman Powell, Andrew Wiggins, Giannis, Bam Adebayo.
1: And no picks.
0: And no picks. And Bobby Portis.
1: Again, that team is not competing with the New York Knicks right now.
0: Not right now, no.
1: At all.
0: But if Giannis stays healthy.
1: What? Giannis stays healthy, what? They go to the playoffs?
0: Probably.
1: Okay.
0: The East, I still don't think like, I know they're better than the West, but like, I don't think much of them.
1: I just think when you make a move of that magnitude, the end result has to be championship or bust.
0: What do you think of, as we're dominating the conversation, the Giannis thing? Just it was a sneaky one in there, the three-team trade last night. The Wolves moving off Julius Randle.
1: What it tells me is that the NBA now, even more than picks, bad contracts are the worst value in the sport. Being stuck with a bad contract might be the worst asset in the sport. For example, if the Warriors lock up Brandon Podziemski, I'm not trying to pick on him, sure, but let's say they give him $22 million a year. And after this year, we're like, oh my God, that might be a little rich. You're stuck. You're stuck. And you have to attach and staple picks to an individual to get him out of here. And so, like, Julius Randle cooked the Warriors 2 years ago.
0: He did. Cooked Draymond.
1: And one calendar year later, they're stapling a pick to get him out of town? That's surprising.
0: That's my main takeaway. And that's a good point about, you know, bad contracts. Bad contracts in the NBA could turn from great to bad in just a year, because it was looking like a really good contract when he was balling against the Warriors, right? When Julius Randle was looking like the best player in that series and through that playoffs alongside Anthony Edwards, right? It was looking great until it wasn't. And until you started seeing the attitude, until you started seeing the bad body language, until you started to see what you saw this past year.
1: It's a ball hawk.
0: It's a ball hawk. Yeah. And it's not a winning tandem if he's your second best player alongside, you know, Anthony Edwards, who we all think is not only a rising star, he's a star now in this league. But he's at that age now where he has to take that next step in a very stacked Western Conference, because the Wolves, let's be honest, they're in that second tier. They're at the top of that second tier in the West. It's the Spurs, it's the Thunder, and those Wolves, those pesky Wolves, they keep knocking on the door, Joe. They just can't break through. You can beat the Nuggets, you can beat the Lakers, but you're not in that upper echelon. And I think this move signals to me, maybe they're trying to make another big splash potentially this summer.
1: Possibly. Maybe. Possibly, but they gave up a lot of picks to get Gobert.
0: Yeah.
1: They've given up a pick to get rid of Julius Randle. I mean, they gave up Cat for Julius Randle.
0: Yeah.
1: You know, like, I don't know, man. Minnesota, it's interesting.
0: Well, and then they're signing the guy, A.O. DeSumo.
1: That felt like an overpay.
0: 5 year, $112 million? I like the player, but that much?
1: Well, no. The most perplexing move yesterday is, hey, when you have a chance to overpay Trae Young, you know, you got to go do it.
0: True.
1: I mean, give me a break. You know, one thing me and Steiny can spoon over one day when we're both on our deathbed is our distaste for Trae Young.
0: Well, hold
1: I mean,
0: on.
1: You want to talk about Steiny a guy that loves will his never Wizards. Win anything.
0: Steiny loves his Wizards now, so he might like the trade, or might like the steal for Trae
1: Young.
0: Hey,
1: whenever you can give him $212 million, you do it. You have to do it.
0: You know,
1: I mean, God, what? Just the money. How much money has he made?
0: I was going to tell you, right? You want
1: he's
0: to know?
1: He's won one playoff series.
0: So
1: playoff series.
0: Prior to this new contract, his career earnings was $192 million. After this contract, hey, guys, get this. Trae Young's career earnings, $405 million. Oh, my God. Oh, that's great. Business of Sports Hall of Fame first ballot candidate. Trae Young. Oh, man. The NBA's on fire already. Hey, we thought there was going to be no more drama with this new, you know, CBA, whatever, this new cap rules, all that, the trade stuff. Hey, it's still drama. We are going to be live from the Laugh Among Studios, Laugh Among Righteously Brewed in San Francisco. The Morning Roast is presented by San Francisco Fire Credit Union, banking for heroes and anyone who wants to be treated like one. All this talk of bad contracts, Joe, got me thinking. Is Rafi Devers the worst contract in his sport? So we're talking about Julius Randle maybe being the worst contract in his, or Trae Young now. We'll talk about it. We got multiple guests today. Stacked guest list. Shout out Sam Lubman in the back. Keith Law joining us, 820. Evan Wiebeck, California Post, 850. Dave Fleming, voice of the Giants, 920. 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
1: 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Big time bounce back for European champions Spain. Spain, after drawing 0-0 against Cape Verde in its opener, thrashed Saudi Arabia 4-0, getting star winger Lamine Yamal back in the lineup. Sunday also saw Belgium and Uruguay both getting held to draw, surprisingly, by Iran and Cape Verde, respectively. I'm Nick Costos.
2: Damn, son, where'd you find this?
3: It's your boy Ricky Antonio, the winner of the Listener Knockout Champion. You feel me? Shout out to Spadoni and Chats, man, on 95.7 The Game. Can I get a water out?
4: We got a lot happening right now. Got a lot. Where's my guru drop? Sports, man. It's happening.
5: Write it down.
4: Sports, man.
5: I'll write it down.
4: 10:04. 10:04.
5: 4 minutes into the show.
4: 4 minutes into it.
5: Guru, why couldn't the Warriors make this deal for Giannis?
4: Steiny!
5: I would have done it.
4: Steiny, that bothers me.
6: Well,
4: it's my favorite. It bothers me. I'm Father's Day and I'm yelling. Or was it Mother's
5: Day? That was our Thundercat.
4: If you're just joining us, Giannis is no longer a Milwaukee Buck. He is a Miami Heat. Him and Bobby Portis traded for Tyler Hero, Khalil Ware, Jaime Jaquez Jr., Kasperis, Jakachonis, 3 first-round picks, including number 13 this year, a pick swap, and 1 second-rounder. Some other news and notes from around the association yesterday. Trae Young signing a big, fat contract to stay with the Washington Wizards. It's a 4-year deal that takes his career earnings over $405 million, Joe. And there was also a 3-team trade yesterday between the Minnesota Timberwolves, Brooklyn Nets, Chicago Bulls that sends Julius Randle to the Nets, Nick Claxton to the Bulls, and the Minnesota Timberwolves add the number 28 pick in Tuesday draft and also the number 33 pick.
5: So the Trae Young deal is just ridiculous. I mean, it's honest to God ridiculous.
4: Why?
5: Start naming players in the NBA you'd rather have over Trae Young. Just go. How many guys can I get?
4: Victor Wembanyama.
5: Okay,
4: Victor. Give me music. Give me the music. Victor Wembanyama.
5: Okay, this guy's making 55 plus million a year.
4: All right, Victor Wembanyama, Shai Gilgeous-Alexander.
5: Okay.
4: Jalen Brunson. All right. Give me Carl Anthony Towns over him. I'm just going to go through the teams we just saw.
5: Just go.
4: All right. I'd rather have Steph Curry right now than him. I'd rather have Luka Doncic. I'd rather have Austin Reeves over him.
5: LeBron.
4: I'd rather have LeBron James over him. I'd rather have Amen Thompson over him. Like, I can just go like name.
5: I might list 40 guys. I'm not
6: just going to name the whole NBA. What are we doing here?
5: I might name like 35 guys before I get to Trae Young. I can't believe some of these. This is where, like, I'm so happy that the Warriors have not overcommitted anything into the future. Like, quite frankly, and if Jimmy Butler comes around asking for $40+ million, take a hike. Like, take a long hike into the woods, and I don't ever want to hear from you again. So I'm looking at this, and I'm saying to myself, the number one asset that the Warriors have today is not whoever they're going to pick at 11. It's the flexibility into the future. And believe me, I roll my eyes at that too, Warrior fans. I hear you. Like, I know the future is murky. We have no idea. But if I was just listing what's the worst thing that the Warriors could do right now, given where they're at, it's to lock themselves into more money for aging players that is not going to age well. Right? Wouldn't that be the number one? So
4: that's what Mike Dunleavy's basically been saying.
5: And he's right. So, like, right, for example, Draymond Green, we were supposed to find out. Cal Comey was saying last night, and then other people were saying the 29th, Draymond, opt in, opt out. I am not signing up for more years and more money for Draymond Green. Now, less money over multiple years, I'll consider it. I'm not signing up for more money. Steph Curry, I love you. You're an all-time legend. I might push the decision down the road. Let me see how many games you play this year. You know, you play 60 games, here's $50 million. You know, if we lock ourselves into a $72 million a year deal with Steph Curry, which would be like kind of where his new average would be. True.

0: Sure.
1: And he's playing 38 games next year. We're in big trouble. So if I'm the Warriors, the last thing I'm doing is signing anyone to significant money over multiple years. Pajemski, now I get to him. Connor Gillespie.
0: Yeah,
1: the kid down in Phoenix signed a new contract. There was the kid in Minnesota who signed a new deal,
0: yes.
1: A five-year, $112 million, all right?
0: A.O.
1: I am not giving Brandon Pajemski the amount of money A.O. got. I think the conversation is around the amount of money Connor Gillespie put in.
0: Colin.
1: I keep saying Connor.
0: Connor, I think, is the other.
1: The baseball player. The Giants drafted in the second round out of Wichita State.
0: Four-year, $48 million contract for Colin Gillespie.
1: That's $12 million a year.
0: That is.
1: That seems reasonable.
0: That does.
1: I like that. Hey, even if I bumped it up to $15 million or $17 million, that to me is palatable for my taste buds.
0: Do you think Warriors fans agree with you?
1: Well, they probably don't because he's a very polarizing player. But that being said,
0: that fourth year I think is key because it's at your it's at your price point. That's why I'm in agreement with you. I would do that deal in a heartbeat. Now, Brandon Pajemski probably feels he's a better player slightly than Colin Gillespie. That's what his agent's going to be telling
1: below
0: you.
1: Moody.
0: Yeah, I agree.
1: Connors.
0: But again, we're talking about the hubris of one, Brandon Pajemski here.
1: But the CBA has also amended, and I think I'm looking at the CBA and how teams are reacting to the live current CBA. And I think the teams are telling you, especially with like a Julius Randle trade, the worst thing that you can have in this sport is too many years and too much money on a player.
0: Correct.
1: That's it.
0: By the way, I found the NBA 2K ratings, and Trae Young is listed 10th overall amongst point guards.
1: No wonder the TikTok, teenage fans think he's good.
0: He's listed ahead of James Harden, LaMelo Ball, Damian Lillard, Keontae George, Ja Morant, De'Aaron Fox, Dylan Harper. This is his first year. Dylan Harper will supersede him pretty soon. Derek White, Darius Garland, A.J. Mitchell, Emmanuel Quickley. There you go. The ones ahead of him, Jamal Murray, Kyrie Irving, Tyrese Maxey, Tyrese Halliburton, Cade Cunningham, Steph Curry, Jalen Brunson, Luka Doncic, Shai Gilgeous-Alexander.
1: And Wemby's not on that list?
0: Well, this is point guards.
1: Point guards.
0: I'm just going.
1: Oh, okay. Well, that's
0: position.
1: Different.
0: He's listed 10th overall.
1: As just a point guard.
0: Is this just a point guard? This is 2K rating.
1: Again, that tells you that there are 35 to 40 guys in the league better than Trae Young. Just insane. I can't believe that number.
0: Big fat contract. Career earnings, $400 million for Trae Young.
2: Wizards already need to start rebuilding the rebuild.
0: Hold on.
1: I love you.
0: What's going on with Anthony Davis? That's what I want to know.
1: What do you mean? What's going on? He's injured again.
0: Hold on. If I pull up what's his contract details right now? He's got a player option next year. All right, so he's making $58 million this season. How do I get him? How do I get Anthony Davis right now?
1: How many more years left on his deal?
0: He has a player option next year. If he wants to pick that up at $62 million. I know, we all laugh.
1: $62 million.
0: Is he going to opt out?
1: Any chance you can... Hey, anytime you have an opportunity to overpay for Mr. Ace Bandage, Anthony Davis, you do it. Give me a break.
0: So you don't think he's going to get traded? No one's trying to take on that salary?
1: Start the youth movement now. Clean the books. Stop acquiring old guys that are hurt. You know where this is led. You getting Anthony Davis is... I'm talking about the Warriors. Would be an automatic... it's a matter of time before this dynamite blows.
3: Be great for the Boxer and Gersten injury report.
0: That is true.
1: This guy. Well, last night, Anthony Davis stubbed his toe sleeping. He's out 4 to 6 weeks.
0: Hey, those Legos will get you.
1: Anthony Davis, a strong wind ruined his cataracts. And he's
0: going to
1: be out for 5-6 weeks.
0: Hey, he needs
3: a strong wind.
0: He needs to just wear the goggles full time is what he needs to do. He just refuses. Hey. We're doing something really cool. Did you know what we're doing here at the station? We're giving you a chance to win a round of golf at the beautiful Silverado Resort Monday, July 13th with the hosts here at 95.7 The Game. We are picking 6 winners, one for each host, and all you have to do, this is simple, people, send us a video of your swing, your golf trip, if that's what you want to do, and just sell yourself to us. All right, sell yourself. That's what you're doing. 30 seconds or less. Why we should want to play with you and why you, why you? Why, Carter? Why do I want to play with you? And again, men, women, it doesn't matter. Because I feel like we always cater to the men here, and that's fair. Most of our listeners are men, but we have a lot of strong female listeners, too, that could probably kick my ass, I know for sure, in golf. Want to see your videos, too.
1: Or just have fun.
0: That's what it's all about. When I go out to golf, Joe, am I going out there to, you know, break 70? It's
1: certainly not to play well.
0: No! It's to have some white claws and have a good time, baby. Because there are no laws when you're on the
1: claws.
0: There's
1: no doubt you're a white claw guy.
0: Well, when I'm golfing, for sure. Dude, when I was at Pinecrest, oh.
1: Pinehurst.
0: But the place is Pinecrest where it is. Okay. That's the
1: village. You meant the diner down the street here in, you know what I'm talking about? The 24-hour diner?
3: No, I'm kind of curious what that, is supposed to mean.
0: What?
3: You said, when I was at Pinecrest with the white claws, There's a story behind that.
0: I had like 20 of them because it was like 100.
1: Dude, we were LARPing.
0: We
1: should have been there.
0: It was August.
3: I'm 20 claws deep and the LARPing comes out.
0: It was August in North Carolina. It was like 100 degrees with humidity.
3: That's a good huh.
1: Dude, your feet must have been stank. Dude, the jokes, bro. You just put them on a tee.
0: Thank you.
1: Oh, no. I'm on fire.
0: Are my feet not supposed to be sweaty in 100 degree heat playing golf? Are your feet not sweating, Joe? Is that what you're saying? Shut up. 95.7thegame.com. Submit it there. Make it under 30 seconds, and you might be playing with us at Silverado Resort Monday, July 13th. Sell yourself.
1: And so, honestly, if you want to give me you shotgunning a beer before a hole and then just taking a swing because you look like you're going to be
3: shotgun
1: a
3: white
1: time,
3: claw.
1: I'm good with that. If you shotgun a White Claw, I'm putting you with Spadoni. Well, definitely not putting you with me.
0: Well, now they're saying I should bring a bottle of new vodka.
1: I'm typecasting you.
0: New vodka?
3: Don't shotgun that.
0: No, don't do that. But it is seven times distilled, not seven times the price. All right, what's coming up on the game is...
1: You got any extra of those?
0: Huh?
1: What's up, dude? Give me some. Just use some for the cabin.
0: Just wait. 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Here for you, here for good.
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0: As we're told.
1: Just some of the, just a taste of what you get on the morning roast. I'm feeling good today. It's a Tuesday, which normally, not a big fan of Tuesdays, but today, I mean, we got the NBA draft. World Cup has been on fire. You had Messi having a brace again yesterday. You had Mbappe having a brace for France. Erling Haaland, as I cough a little bit. Haaland, dude, that rowboat chant they do in unison for Norway, it's pretty sick. I'm not going to lie.
0: It's not bad.
1: That's my second team right now. Obviously, U.S.
0: You're that guy, huh?
1: And then I'm going Norway. Well, I'm part Norwegian.
2: No, you're not.
1: Like 5% on Ancestry. You guys ever do that? Ancestry.com?
0: No one believes what you just said. I mean, you don't even believe what you just said.
1: No, I am. Like you can like...
0: You're like smiling ear to ear as you say it. No, well, I don't believe
1: that's
0: you.
1: That's because the coffee. But like that's like you go trace my lineage. You could trace it to the actual village in Norway. Because of Ancestry.com. I sold my DNA to a company and now they have it. So there you go. You guys didn't do that? I got it for a Christmas gift once.
2: I actually did do it and they lost my kit and I never found out what I am.
1: They lose it. They kept it for reasons.
2: They were concerned.
1: Yeah, they were very concerned, Carter. They don't want to tell you that.
0: Carter's so tall, he's part Nephilim. You know, like in the Bible, they had giants. They're called the Nephilim. You've never heard this term?
2: I've never heard that.
1: Did you watch this on History Channel?
0: I just said in the Bible
1: again
0: they have giants. They're called the Nephilim. Okay,
1: and in the Bible, what testament is this? New or old?
0: It's the old.
1: Okay,
0: it's gotta be the old.
1: It's gotta be the old. Okay, continue. Nephilim. This is the first time Nephilim in the. Oh, here we go. Nephilim. The Nephilim are mysterious, legendary beings mentioned briefly in the Old Testament.
0: Thank you.
1: AKA the Torah. The Bible describes them as the offspring of the sons of God and human women. Yeah. Oh, so they're like demigods then. A demigod is, okay. All right.
0: So like, you know, when David killed Goliath, Goliath was a part of the, was one of the like remaining Nephilim that survived the flood.
1: Interesting.
0: Yeah.
1: Okay. Centuries later, when Moses sent spies into the promised land of Canaan, they reported seeing massive beings known as the Nephilim.
0: Yeah, see.
1: Or the sons of Enoch. The spies claim
0: Enoch. That's the book of Enoch. Which
1: this is A-N-A-K, not Enoch. Okay. This is different. Enoch, okay. not the book of Enoch, which is a banned book of the Bible.
0: It's not banned. It was just it was edited out.
1: The Catholic Church doesn't acknowledge it.
2: Okay, I agree. I am a biblical figure. Thanks,
0: that's what I'm saying.
1: I agree.
0: You're getting way.
1: We're into the deep of the weeds.
0: I love how you become an expert while Googling, while doing research.
1: Well, no, because
0: on the fly.
1: I've watched.
0: And
1: on...
0: I'm the one that actually has the knowledge.
1: No,
0: and you're over
1: stop
0: there
1: the knowledge.
0: Using AI
1: please.
0: Google.
1: Please,
0: it's just a please. Microcosm.
3: Yes, to your point, Joe. Too.
0: Exactly.
1: No, I've watched the banned books of the Bible on History Channel, and the Book of Enoch goes through Jesus in his adolescent years. All right.
0: Technically, Enoch is a prophet that went up into the skies.
1: I'm saying the Book of Enoch talked about
0: you know
1: Jesus when he was like a teenager and some of the miracles he did and some of the shenanigans young Jay used to do. All right. All right, I'm gonna get canceled here.
0: Brought to you by Golden State, serving
1: the Bay Area for three generations. When you succeed, we succeed. 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I say all
0: You're
1: that to say, Joe.
0: LARPing as an expert right now.
1: LARPing as an expert, please. Going to Catholic school my entire life, Joe. Kindergarten all the way through high school. It's Catholic school, all right? So don't tell me what I don't know.
2: Chasky went to Catholic school.
1: His whole life?
2: Yeah.
1: Kindergarten?
2: Mm-hmm.
1: All the way?
2: You just don't know, Spadoni. It's a thing around here.
1: Please. Mm-hmm.
0: And probably one of the only ones from this station that actively goes to church.
1: Oh, for sure. Yeah. Yeah.
0: Do you have Father Patrick in your phone? Do you text with him? Asking him to pray for our 49ers, our Giants, and our Warriors. And then he shoots back, Joe, you know I can't do that.
4: No!
0: God
4: so
0: doesn't
4: it's his
0: choose
4: fault
0: teams.
4: That they're losing.
0: He prays for everyone.
1: No, but I did have an uncle, rest in peace, Uncle Frank, who was a pastor. Rest in peace. He was.
2: Oh, so you're holy.
1: I was. My Uncle Frank, great man, great human being, great relationship with Jesus and God. And he's now with him. So rest in peace, Uncle Frank.
0: Would he absolve the Giants of all of their sins of the season?
1: No, not Rafi Devers. He ain't getting resolved right now. Absolved. I don't care. Can we dissect him for a second, please? Rafi Devers, and you brought this up. We ran into each other in the elevator today. And you're like, not one person has come to the defense of this man.
0: I
1: not one teammate, former teammate, coach, whatever.
0: No. There are

0: so many former athletes doing media. I'm talking about baseball, baseball athletes.
1: Oh, yeah.
0: Doing media. I was just consuming everything from all over the place. Talking baseball, John Boy Media. I mean, there's so many different baseball pods.
1: We heard some yesterday, obviously. Steve Phillips, Ron Darling.
0: Xavier Scruggs. I mean, Xavier Scruggs or whatever.
1: Scruggs, yeah.
0: There's so many. AJ Pierzynski. Not one former player. Not one former player did I hear yesterday even try to defend Rafi Devers. Nor did I see one former player say it's not a big deal. Basically, to a man, every single guy connected with the game at the highest level was saying the exact same thing. Oh my God, this dude disrespected his teammates, his manager, his organization, and the game of baseball. It was, I can't remember a day where unanimously all of the former players all agreed. Like, think about that.
1: Well, and I still see some people, a few, but some trying to defend Rafi Devers.
0: There's nothing to defend.
1: I mean, like, how can you?
0: I mean, he's wrong.
1: We're making too big a deal out of this. This is a nothing burger. Heat of the moment. Please. Hey, Eric Burns.
0: Eric Burns.
1: Yeah, come on. Let's get into this.
0: So I get a kick out of Eric Burns. He did this whole soliloquy about his dad for Father's Day. And then he goes, I got to get into the Rafi Devers thing. He goes, because, you know, he's a Bay Area guy, you know, Mountain
1: Redwood
0: View.
1: Redwood City, yeah.
0: St. Francis. And so I heard this, and I almost fell out of my seat.
1: Eric Burns. What's his podcast called? Because he's
0: over.
1: We'll get it in
0: Deuce
1: a second.
0: Deuce is Wild.
1: Deuce is Wild. There you go.
0: That's him and Will Clark.
1: Oh, this might have just been a video he's recording by himself.
0: No, he does like his own thing every day, but Deuce is Wild is what they call the other one. I'm pulling it up right now. One sec.
1: Yeah, well, let's play it in the meantime. Eric Burns.
0: No Filter Network.
1: No Filter Network. That's right. Burnsy going off on Devers.
2: Look, this is pretty simple. That's one of the most dog shit, immature, embarrassing moments that I've seen from a big league player. As unprofessional as you could possibly get. As selfish as you could possibly be, by basically saying f*** you to your manager, f*** you to your teammate, f*** you to your first base coach, and really kind of f*** you to the game of baseball in general. It was horrific. I cannot make light of this situation at all, really. Tony Vitello's trying to sweep it under the rug. Hey, it's no big deal, competitor. I want my guy to be out there. Dude, save that shit, man. If he wasn't making 300 large, he'd be f***ing released. Gone.
0: And then he went on, and we don't have the full audio,
1: right,
0: but he went on to go, I know what everyone's going to say today. This guy's untradeable. I'm telling you, you've got to get rid of him.
1: Mm.
0: He goes, I know guys with the Giants, and he's like kind of like explaining, like, this dude needs to go. And he says, I don't care how much you have to pay down. Someone will take him for pennies on the dollar. You have to get rid of him. And I was like, whoa. And then he made another point about Vitello that probably got kind of swept under the rug. And I think that's another angle to the Rafi Devers. If everyone's in unison on Rafi, we're all nodding our head. I'll allow someone out there to say, it's not that big of a deal. And, you know, he's a competitor.
1: I'm not going
0: to
1: allow it.
0: All the professional athletes disagree with you.
1: Yeah,
0: and so you are allowed to have your point of view. We won't agree. And I don't think anything I say is going to convince them. So let's move it on. Tony Vitello. And how he handled it and what he does going forward is going to be under a bigger microscope than Rafi Devers.
1: Mm.
0: People have already made up their mind on Rafi. Boston, they told us. San Francisco now is very well aware of what he is and who he is. And now the only thing that the jury is out on is how are Buster and Tony Vitello going to react to this situation?
1: I think they have to speak today. One of them does. I'm not expecting Buster Posey to make any like comments or anything like that, but I am expecting Tony Vitello. First thing he has to say today before the game is addressing this. He has to, because he's going to be, because he has to get out in front of it, Joe, because the first question from the media is going to be not regarding the A's, not regarding this series coming up here. It's going to be about what took place on Sunday in Miami. It's going to be about Rafi Devers. And it's like, hey, Tony, you've had a chance now to look back and see what took place and Rafi Devers being all pissed off and refusing to come out of the game. Like, do you feel differently after rewatching it if you've done that? And have you addressed this with Rafael Devers? Because that's going to be the question.
0: I would assume on the flight home, and at some point yesterday, there was some discussion, and I'm sure they talked about it. Look, I listened to Mark Willard yesterday, and he, on the crossover, he insinuated that things have happened already internally with the organization, like meaning like Vitello's flipped spreads and gone crazy and nuclear, and they've had multiple conversations. So I'll take his word at that. Like, Mark's pretty tapped in. He's got some good insights on that one, and I wouldn't be surprised. But, you know, everyone is paying attention to how you handle this.
1: Mm-hmm.
0: And there's the private aspect, and then there's the public aspect.
1: Well, I would like to ask Giants fans, what is the right way to handle this if you're Tony Vitello? What should he do? Because he does feel like a rock in a hard place right now, given he needs to maintain, first and foremost, the respect of the clubhouse. That's what's most important. Not the respect of the fan base. That'll come.
0: It feels
1: but the
0: like
1: clubhouse right now, that feels like it's teetering.
0: Well, teetering? Right? He might have already lost
1: it. But this might be an isolated Rafi Devers problem. If Rafi Devers is the cancer that's in the locker room, then you got to remove that, okay? And you can't let that seep to other individuals. You can't let anyone start taking sides, because that's when it becomes a full-blown problem on their hands. If you're Posey, Manassian, and then Vitello's got to move up out of there. He's just got to be gone. There might be a scenario, Joe, where we're a couple months down the road here, and both Rafi Devers and Vitello are gone. That is a scenario. Not just one of them, as we were talking about yesterday, both of them, because it gets that bad.
0: Look,
1: and it might be because Vitello steps down, for all we know. I have no idea. Like, that could be a realistic possibility. He might be looking at this and saying, you know what? I thought it was going to be a good move for my career. I thought it was going to be great. I thought it was going to go differently. Maybe I'm not cut out for this. Maybe I'll go back to college. Because the college game's always there for him. By the way, shout out the Oklahoma Sooners, who won the national championship yesterday, over North Carolina.
0: I don't know. I think Vitello and Posey, like, I look at them as like a combo right now, and I don't know how they deal. I really don't know how they're going to deal with this. Credibility's on the line. I think more so for Buster Posey than even Vitello. I think a lot of people already have like their opinions set on Vitello. I think Posey, you know, you got to think about it from his perspective. This is his franchise player with the most money committed to him and the biggest trade that he's pulled off, you know, since becoming a manager. That feels like a failure.
1: Yes.
0: Okay. I think we can all say that that was a horrible deal in retrospect. Forget who the players are that they gave up. Then you could say he might have failed by bringing in this manager.
1: Yep.
0: And then you could say, has he failed by having his number two as general manager, you know, not be a seasoned guy? All three levels you failed at? So now I'm going like, well, does Buster have any credibility as a front office guy? And now I ask the question, and as you allude to, like, hey, Tony might step down or get fired or whatever. Has Buster earned the right to hire a third manager? Has Buster, after he gave Bob Melvin some extension?
1: Yeah.
0: Has Buster earned the right to go get a second general manager if they need to go in that direction? I don't know.
1: I don't have any confidence in him right now. I don't know how Giants fans could have confidence in him. I understand you love, you know, the person, what he did as a player. But as an executive right now, he's got an F-minus grade.
0: Yeah, but
1: if you're grading Buster Posey right now, a year ago from this Rafi Devers trade removed, and what this team is, 15 games under 500, like, you cannot convince me this guy gets a passing grade as an executive.
0: No, he doesn't.
1: You cannot sell me on that right now.
0: It's also early, could you sell me?
1: Yeah, sure, it's early, but how are you selling me on the future with Buster at the helm?
0: Oh, Bryce Eldridge.
1: Oh,
0: that's it. And again, that's a Farhan drafted guy. But you're asking, like, there are some salvaging pieces. Hey, look what I did with Luis Arraez. That's a great one-year deal.
1: Sure.
0: There's other ones that are not so great.
1: Exactly.
0: Look at Casey Schmidt. You know, like, see, this is where I get, I'm up in the air.
1: Like, does the good wash out the bad with this team? I'd probably say
0: right now. Good is not enough to wash out any of the bad.
1: Correct. It's not. Not to say that he hasn't made some good moves, but I can't look past the inability to target pitchers this offseason was horrible. Like, to not have that addressed as we're watching Tyler Mahle coming back, who's been one of the worst pitchers in baseball, Adrian Hauser, who you signed to not a one-year deal, by the way, a two-year deal. In 2 months in, Joe, you're already moving him to the bullpen?
0: That's atrocious. How much money was he given? I don't know the answer to this, and I'm not caping up for him. What was the budget that was allocated him to go out and get people this offseason? I don't know the answer.
1: I don't know the answer to that either, but this is when you have to get creative, and this is when you have to have a good number two when you don't have enough experience.

0: experience as the, you know, the head honcho and the general managing background, you have to lean on a guy like Zach Manassian to pull those moves off. And you know what? It's looking like a bad pick too, as you mentioned. What's Manassian done? I've only heard him comment one time this year saying, oh yeah, Tony's got the final say on the everyday lineup. A lot of fall guys, right?
1: And that is a lot of fall guys.
0: I mean, and I thought yesterday was about Devers and Vitello, and I think today is going to be about Buster Posey.
1: I thought yesterday was the birthday cake on top of a poop cake that was this season.
0: A poop cake?
1: Am I wrong?
0: Who's blowing out the candles on this thing? Giants fans?
2: Yay. We're all blowing it up.
1: Honestly, this season has been a season from hell, and I would like to kind of like peel back everything that's happened this year. And look, Jungle Lee's been a really nice bright spot. Luis Arraez has been a really nice bright spot, and Casey Schmidt, and obviously Bryce Eldridge's emergence. And maybe 2, 3, 4 years from now, we look back and say, hey, during all this crisis, look what ended up coming out. Look, a diamond came out of all the pressure of the BS that's going on right now. Maybe. Today it doesn't feel that way.
0: Maybe.
1: It feels like, big picture, not a lot has gone right.
0: No.
1: And this feels like an absolute season from hell. And I'd kind of like to go through some of the layers of it.
0: And we certainly can. And I want people to join in the conversation as you're listening to 95.7 The Game. KGMZ FM and HD1 San Francisco, in Odyssey Sports Station and the home of the Golden State Warriors and Valkyries, always on the Free Odyssey app. Coming live from the Laughing Monk Studios. 1 hour down, 3 to go here at Spadoni and Chasky. It's the Morning Roast. Still reacting to, you know, the biggest news of the last 48 hours. Rafael Devers refusing to be pinch ran for having being verbally and physically defiant to his manager, to his coaching staff, to the players on the field. And not one person, past, present, future, sticking up for this guy. And you know what? We talked a lot about him, Vitello. Now it's time to talk about Buster Posey, who's the architect of this entire team the last year. And your belief level in him right now, Giants fans, is what? Buster Posey being the president of baseball operations. It cannot be strong. I if someone still has strong belief that he is the guy to turn this thing around, I do want to hear from you at 888-957-9570.
1: What are the bright spots this year? Give me just the bright spots.
0: Okay, the bright spots this year, Casey Schmidt's been a bright spot.
1: Okay, no. Moments.
0: Moments.
1: Bryce Eldridge,
0: Grand Slam, walk-off. That was an incredible moment. Okay. What's some other incredible moments that have happened this season for the San Francisco Giants?
2: It's not really a moment, and this is probably digging a little deep here, but the way Logan Webb's pitched last few games, I don't know, it feels like I'm already reaching, though.
0: Well, no, it doesn't have to be a singular moment, but I do think Jung-Hoo Lee having that hit streak that he had. I was like, that was a fun stretch of baseball for him. I think the Atlanta series, absolutely. The hot start of the season for Casey Schmidt. I know it's not a moment, but like, he was the only bright spot for a very long time with this team, Joe.
1: So, again,
0: I can't point to a lot of singular moments is what I'm getting at.
1: I'm going
0: to
1: rat-a-tat-tat these, and Sam, you did a great job putting this together. The Giants compete in the NL West.
0: Yeah, there you go.
1: Yeah, well, this year you'd think that they were competing in the TMZ division. Because listen to some of the things that have happened this year. Opening week, remember those disastrous games against the Yankees?
0: I do.
1: Do you remember when Robbie Ray pushed back on Tony?
0: I do.
1: All right, how about Padres game where Chapman tells Casey to catch the ball? How about when things get real testy with the Reds and Eric Miller screaming and yelling into the other dugout?
2: I actually like when Eric Miller was screaming at
1: them. Oh, yeah. How's that been for him since?
2: Not great, but in the moment, it was kind of cool.
1: Yeah. Okay. What about the disaster trip to Philadelphia and Tampa? Huh? Remember that?
0: I remember that.
1: Yeah, remember that, where they got swept in Tampa?
2: See, well, remember Willie was chopping up with Junior Camarena on the base pass. Well, cool.
0: don't forget, Joe, Patrick Bailey gone after that series, too.
1: All right. How about when they called Bryce up because the fans were losing their damn minds, and then they don't start him every day, and that becomes a thing all in itself.
0: Yeah.
1: How about the Pirates game with the awkward bullpen moment where Tony Vitello doesn't indicate whether he's going to a lefty or a righty?
3: I've had enough.
1: Okay. How about when Willie forgot how many outs there were in LA because he's over there rubbing up, dubbing it with Mookie Betts?
0: It's a tough scene.
1: By the way, you didn't bring up some of Elliot Ramos's missed plays in the outfield when he threw the ball. It looked like he was going to go to the cutoff man, and it ended up going into like right center field.
0: Oh, no.
1: Manny Ramirez loved the way he threw that ball in. I mean, it was ridiculous.
0: Hey, that's Elliot just being Elliot.
1: How about pitching to Marte? Remember that? In the Arizona series?
2: Which time?
1: Remember that?
0: Yeah.
1: How about the 9-run inning against the White Sox? The White Sox.
0: I'd rather be the White Sox.
1: Okay. How about when Willie was thrown out at home? Remember that?
0: I do.
1: And Hector Borg is just sending him.
0: Hector Borg, just say his name. I forgot about him.
1: Speaking of plays at the plate, how about when Jung-Hoo Lee was sent from first?
0: Yeah, that was tough.
1: And then got hurt.
0: Oh, yeah.
1: Okay. Luis Arraez. Remember when he got picked off against the D-backs on the inside move?
0: I do.
1: Yeah, I remember that.
2: That was right after the Willie thing.
1: How about the back-to-back losses in Colorado? How about getting dominated by your former second round pick, number one lefty in your entire organization? You traded him away, Kyle Harrison, and he never looked like that for you. How about the Keaton Wynn injury when he pitches 3 days in a row when he had never done that in his entire career?
0: It's not good.
1: How about the blown Logan Webb game? Remember that? Remember that one?
0: I do.
2: Which one?
1: How about the Pride Night fiasco, which is still lingering? How about the very next game, essentially, versus the Cubs? Remember that? The unfocused game? The blown lead Friday night? Rafi the other day? This has been a season from hell. Again, the Giants are not in the NL West anymore. They're in their own division. They're in the TMZ division, where every single minute of every single game, something is happening that is hellacious to the brand of the Giants.
0: So we've had, what, 3 or 4 bright spots we counted, and how many negative?
1: I think I missed
0: 20
1: some. I think I've missed some.
0: Oh, my God.
1: I mean, I didn't even bring up Victor Barrichello not even getting a throw-off on that game-winning hit against the Cubs.
0: Oh, he booted it. Yeah.
1: How about the Will Brennan experiment? How'd that go?
0: Not great.
1: How about the Jesus Rodriguez? Encarnacion on this team?
2: That's right. Gerard was on the team this year.
1: And then he signs internationally because no one in the minors wants him. But we had him in the majors, suffocating at-bats for Bryce Eldridge. I mean, guys, this is, you want to talk about bad. We are down bad. Hey, but we're leading the TMZ division.
0: Can I cheer you up?
1: What?
0: With a World Soccer Championship update? We can do that because it's on fire right now. And it's brought to you by Jack's Bar and J-Town Pizza, your destination for international soccer action in San Jose's Japantown. And yes, yes, yes, the Stars were on fire yesterday for Argentina. It's also for France and also Norway. Incredible, incredible atmosphere. Although that game with France in Iraq was almost rained out because they had some thunderstorms out in Philadelphia. But hey, rain, go away. Argentina gets it done over Austria, 2-0. France, 3-0 over Iraq. Norway, 3-2 the final over Senegal. They advance to the knockout stages. And Algeria getting it done late night, 2-1 over at San Francisco Bay Area Stadium. All right. And going on today, Portugal taking on Uzbekistan. You got England taking on Ghana in Group L, Panama v. Croatia, and wrapping it up today, Colombia taking on the Democratic Republic of Congo. And that's your World Soccer Championship update brought to you by Jack's Bar and J-Town Pizza, your destination for international soccer action in San Jose's Japan Town. What's coming up in the game is going to be brought to you by Cash Creek Casino Resort. 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This guy swung a big trade for Rafi Devers. 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You had Matt Chapman. You had Robbie Ray. You had Landon Roop coming of age last year. You had Logan Webb. 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
2: Warriors got a big, big, big decision tonight.
3: About being a little cat.
2: I don't think they're going to be a little cat, Brandon. I think they're going to be dogs. Be wolves. Was that what Jerry West said? Everyone's saying everyone's got a dog. No, I want to be a wolf.
4: Stop being a female dog.
2: Nah, wolves. Wolves eat dogs for breakfast, lunch, and dinner. That's what Mike Dunleavy's going to be with his pick tonight. 11th overall. That is where the Warriors are at in the 2026 NBA draft. And will they draft there? Will they move up? Will they move down? Will they trade the pick? Who knows? A lot's taken place in the last 24 hours in the NBA landscape. And again, we'll be all over it. Willer and Dibs, they're going to be live over at Thrive City, correct? They're going to be thriving 2 to 6. Can't wait. So stop on by for out there. And then we have an after show special there. The Grandy Man and E-Dog Evan Giddings doing a little after hours.
5: It's actually me and Grandy tonight, 6 to 9.
2: I should have known that.
6: Someone's paying attention.
5: Come on.
2: I actually feel bad. I'm sorry, Carter. I should.
5: It'll be a long day tomorrow, but that's okay.
2: Well, no, that's what I assumed. See, this is what you can't do in radio. Just assume that the guys that you work with aren't going to be working at night because they get up early the next day. That's why Sam Lubman, you know, I assume he's not at most night Giants games because he has to get up at like 3:30 in the morning the next day. You got to get up early tomorrow too. But Carter and Grandy Man from 6 to 9, I'll be locked in.
5: Thanks, bro.
2: Let's go. Are you going to be locked in tonight, Carter? That's the question.
5: I'm always locked in.
2: Okay. All right. Let's go. By the way, be locked in for the next couple weeks because we're doing something really cool. We're giving you, the listener, a chance to win a round of golf at the beautiful, the picturesque Silverado Resort on Monday, July 13th with the hosts here at 95.7 The Game. That's right. We are picking 6 winners, one for each host. And all you have to do is send us a video of your swing, your outfit, and what makes you a fun partner on the golf course. 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Please make it under 30 seconds. I'm not trying to watch 1 minute, 2 minute, 3 minute videos. 30 seconds or less, and you might be playing with us at Silverado Resort again, Monday, July 13th, but it's very exclusive. I mean, there's only 6 winners, Joe. 6. All right. There's a lot of joy and jubilation right now. There's a lot of hope for Golden State Warriors fans that this 11th overall pick tonight is going to be something. There was a lot of hope a year ago this time for Giants fans that Rafael Devers was going to be the guy. He's going to be the guy we start building around, Joe, right? Am I wrong? That's how Giants fans were feeling this time last year. They were a better team this time last year, much better than they are now. And they weren't even that great. They were kind of huddling around 500. We thought once they made that Devers trade, they had a massive series against the Dodgers. We thought, okay, even if we don't make the playoffs this season, we're building something for the future and for the now. I mean, you fast forward to June 23rd, 2026, 7:23 a.m., and it feels like this is

0: time down in the last decade for the San Francisco Giants.
1: It's been a season from hell. I want to actually recap everything that I was just doing for the new audience.
0: Okay.
1: And I like Carter and I have been workshopping this. I've added in some other stuff to it because I knew we were up against it.
0: There's more bad?
1: Let's say that you just, like, you're an alien and you just landed down here and you're like, hey, what happened this year with the Giants? You're like, what was the highlight of the year? Oh, the highlight is the Bryce Eldridge Grand Slam, right?
0: Yeah. No, that is the highlight. Yes.
1: Okay, that's the highlight. And I think everything else, we're kind of grasping the straws. I just wrote down all of the wild things that have happened this year in a season from hell. This is a season from hell. There are some bright spots. Jungwoo Lee, KC, Arise, Bryce. But for the most part, it feels like nothing else has gone right. Like nothing. So, Carter, do me a favor. Cue up the music. And I'm just going to rat-a-tat-tat these. And if you want to get in at any point here,
0: Joe. I do
1: Joe,
0: love this bed.
1: All right. Season from Hell. San Francisco Giants 2026 edition. We used to compete in the NL West. Now we compete in the TMC division. Before the season even starts, day one of spring training, Tony Vitello, the manager, sits down, holds court, and tells the media they were wrong about the timeline of when and where he chose to leave Tennessee and come to the Giants.
0: We're going before the season even started. You're right.
1: Day one.
0: You're right.
1: Okay? That lasted a week. And then before the season even starts, Hayden Birdsong out for the year, Tommy John.
0: That's right.
1: Let's get to opening week. Hey, we're playing the Yankees. It's going to be awesome. Disastrous games against the Yanks. They don't score any runs. Don't forget, Robbie Ray, you know, one of my veterans, pushes back on Tony Vitello. Oh, within the first couple of games, we're down in San Diego. Chapman tells Casey Schmidt, playing out of position at first base, catch the blanking ball. That was great. Remember when Christian Koss pitched more innings than games started in the infield?
0: I do remember that. Pretty
1: and then
0: sad.
1: We found out Jose Budo's out for the year. Remember when Elliot Ramos threw a 26-hopper from like left field to the right center field because he didn't know where he was throwing the ball? Also, remember when Ramos forgot what an infield fly rule was?
0: I do remember
1: and just
0: that.
1: Took off? No repercussions.
0: Wasn't that last year?
1: Yeah.
0: Or did he do that again this year? You could have lied and I would have believed you.
1: Remember when Matt Chapman got thrown out running? Oh, yeah, I remember that. And then he was like sitting there going, I can't believe that I got thrown out. Yeah, you got thrown out, Matt.
0: It's fine.
1: Remember when things got testy with the Reds? Remember that guy, Eric Miller, who had like a moment where he was decent and has been terrible ever since?
0: Yeah.
1: How about when the outfield for the Giants got reprimanded for humping each other after winning? Remember that?
0: Well, they didn't really get reprimanded, but in the court of public opinion, people are like,
1: while we're remembering, remember the Gerard Encarnacion experience?
0: Gerard!
1: Yeah, he plays for another country
0: I was
1: going
0: to say, he was featured more on the injury report than actual games for the Giants.
2: Well, there was that challenge he had at the end, too.
1: Season from hell. All right, how about the disastrous trip to Philly and in Tampa? You're 0 for Florida this year, by the way.
0: 0 for Florida?
1: You're 0 for Florida.
0: That's not good.
1: Remember Buddy Kennedy getting on the mound before tracking an official Major League at-bat?
0: I do remember.
1: Yeah, that happened this year.
0: Yeah.
1: That happened this year. How about Jungwoo Lee when he got hurt? Scoring from first and hosed at the plate. Remember when the fans demanded that Price gets called up only for him to sit on the bench for days on end? We had to, like, bully the manager and the GM into playing the guy? Yeah, I remember that.
0: Yeah.
1: How about the Pirate game when my manager went to make a pitching change and didn't distinguish whether we're going to the lefty or the righty?
0: And there was just massive confusion, and no one knew what to do. Jesse Chavez, friend of the program, was like, what do you want? What do you want to do?
1: I have no idea.
0: He had his hands up.
1: How about Patrick Bailey and the manager on a Friday night getting into it over pitch selection, situation, and then the very next day, Patrick Bailey's traded.
0: See ya.
1: How about when Willie forgot how many outs there were because he was running the bases, yucking it up with Mookie Betts, who's playing shortstop?
0: That was one of the lowest moments of the season.
1: Was it that, or was it when I had two catchers in the outfield? Haas playing left and Jesus Rodriguez playing right field. Poor guy. How about Marte in Arizona? How many times are we going to pitch to this guy? Hey, let's flip him around. Let's get him to his dominant side. Let's have him hit a game winner. Remember that guy, Will Brennan?
0: Yeah, oh, yeah. That's your boy.
1: I remember him. He was getting starts over Bryce Eldridge. Remember when Gilbert missed that home run off the wall?
0: I do.
1: Or not, well, it was a home run. It was like a double off the wall. And then Chapman booted his second ball in the same inning, and they blew that game against Milwaukee.
0: It was a tough scene.
1: And then Chapman admits to Susan Slusser that horrific fans are sending him death threats in his DMs.
0: Not good.
1: Yeah, happened this year.
0: He's been better, though, since that.
1: He's been awesome since then.
0: Although the last seven games, not really good.
1: How about the 9-run inning against the White Sox? That was glorious. Season from hell. How about when Raffy doesn't run out pop-up in the White Sox series when 7 or 8 pop-ups fell in that entire Sunny series at home?
0: Real quick on that White Sox game where they scored the 9 runs in that one inning. Those were the only runs they scored the rest of the game, though, Joe.
1: Oh, thanks.
0: So they improved from that point on.
2: I think that was the only inning the White Sox got a hit, too.
0: See, Sam? Positives.
1: How about when Willie got thrown out at home, Windmill Borg sends him. He gets thrown out at home.
0: They called him Hurricane Hector.
1: Thought he jammed his knee, and then almost immediately, Arise is picked off second.
0: Yeah.
1: How about the back-to-back horrible losses in Colorado? How about getting dominated by the guy you traded away for Raffy Devers, who never looked as good in San Francisco as he's looked in Milwaukee? Kyle Harrison, the local boy from De La Salle, shoving against you, screaming off the mound as he's pumping his fists. How about getting Keaton Wynn injured for pitching him 3 days in a row when he's never done that at any point in his career? Yep, season from hell. How about the blown Logan Webb game? I mean, just blown Logan Webb game. That's his entire career. How about that? Logan Webb pitches gem. Giants lose game 2-1. Like, that could be the first page, the first paragraph of his Wikipedia page.
0: They're calling him Logan Webb.
1: How about the Pride Night situation and the fallout since then and everything involved with that?
0: Yeah, it's still on my TV screen when I walked out, KTVU.
1: You play the Cubs right after that. You're completely unfocused. How about the blown lead on Friday night? How about the 4 errors? Oof. And the 103 pitches to get through 3 innings for the Giants on Saturday, followed by Raffy Devers on Sunday, not wanting to get pinch ran for, showing up manager, teammates, and the organization all in once. You want to talk about a season from hell? This team may be dead last in the NL or dead last.

0: You got Bryce Eldridge. But seriously, Joe, like, this might be, all things considered, as you just laid it out, in the circumstances, in the expectations heading into the season, this might be the worst Giants season of my lifetime.
1: I just...
0: Like, no.
1: Joe, how many things have I named there?
0: No, there was like 40? It felt like, yeah, it was at least 30. At least. That... When you start before the season even begins, you got problems.
2: Joe, that was a 6.5 minute long rant of all the things that have gone wrong this year, and you left things out too. Like, I don't say that as like a criticism, but
0: we
2: like,
0: didn't even bring up Ryan Walker.
2: There's like, you could have gone a whole hour listing off all the things that have gone wrong this year.
1: I think
2: year.
1: You should post that entire 6 minutes on YouTube and on Instagram.
2: I will do that.
1: Please.
0: There you go. Producer calling the shots over here.
2: I'll invite you to collaborator too.
0: Thank you.
1: Please do. Guys, like, am I being overdramatic?
0: No,
1: this is one of the worst seasons a team can have that I've ever seen.
2: Joe, I don't even know if you're being dramatic enough.
1: What do you mean?
2: I think you could even be more dramatic about how crazy the season's gone. Like, we're not even halfway through it, and this has been more miserable than I think any other Giants season I can remember in my lifetime as a fan.
0: It's an absolute dumpster fire, and it's been capitalized by what we saw in Miami with Rafi Devers. I think that, like, we were sugarcoating it for a little bit. Let's be honest. Like, because we all know it's hard to talk about baseball every single day with the same thing. So we can't be negative all the time. I think I had a rant that said, I refuse to be angry at this team anymore.
1: Yeah, that was
0: a couple weeks ago. That was a Tuesday.
1: Then Wednesday came. Like, how ridiculous, like, Drew Gilbert, like, humping. Let's hump, guys.
0: Stop doing that, please.
1: But we won't wear the hats.
0: I don't want that image.
1: But we won't
0: hump each other in the center field. We'll thrust. Oh, my God.
1: Don't wear the hats. It's like, how ridiculous. This team is just a nightmare.
0: Oh, my God. I mean, I feel like we're at 6-5-0. I feel like the middle is the worst place to be in the baseball standings, and the Giants have been unrealistic with their aspirations for postseasons for a few years now. So this might not be the worst thing for them. Like,
1: yeah,
0: if
1: but
0: we're
1: they
0: talking
1: don't
0: about...
1: get a pick. See, this is the problem. They get this year, they get the number 4 pick from last year's results.
0: Which is important.
1: Yes.
0: They need to nail this one.
1: They will not get a top 10 pick this year.
0: This
1: upcoming year.
0: Yes.
1: Because they've been so high the last few years.
0: Yeah. So
1: that's the way it works.
0: But if you nail a number 4 pick, it could be the difference of being a team like this or being a team like you're about to see tonight. Nick Kurtz was the number 4 pick in the 2024 draft, Joe. That's the future
1: the
0: of their
1: 2024
0: team.
1: Draft. Will be studied for generations. It's one of the great drafts.
0: It is.
1: Of all time. We saw the kid from the Reds pitch. Like, it is an unbelievable. The Royals have a stud.
0: They do.
1: You know, like, everybody is. Bryce Eldridge was in that. Or not Bryce Eldridge. James Tibbs was in that draft.
0: Yeah, James Tibbs was in that draft. Yeah. And we'll see. He's in the Dodgers pipeline now. And then he was part of that trade for Rafi Devers. It all comes back to Devers at the end of the day, Joe. But, I mean.
1: It always comes back to Devers.
0: No, it does. But it does. In this scenario, it's coming back to Devers for Buster Posey, for Zach Manassian, for Tony Vitello. I am very curious to see the message that the Giants send tonight. They need to send some sort of message.
1: Like, what does that mean? What do you mean by that? Like, what?
0: Whether
1: like,
0: it's
1: like
0: an actual
1: him?
0: No. An actual message.
1: Okay.
0: Like,
1: okay.
0: Whether that is speaking to the media, whether that is, you know, speaking and saying, hey, if you're Tony Vitello, Rafi knows he shouldn't have done that, yada, yada, yada. Or he says, hey, we took care of that behind closed doors, and we're going to keep it that like that. Okay. Whether it's through a statement from Buster Posey, I have no idea, but a message needs to be sent that wasn't okay. That was taking place on Sunday in Miami. Whether it's Rafi Devers himself going out of his way for the first time, it feels like in a year, saying, you know what? I acted inappropriately. I shouldn't have done that. I shouldn't have showed up my team. I shouldn't have shown up my teammate, my coaching staff, my manager, my organization, the fan base. That was a bad look, and I need to be better.
1: You really think Rafael Devers is going to apologize?
0: He needs to.
1: I don't think
0: I think he will? No, but he needs to.
1: Well, that's not going to happen.
0: Do you don't think he needs to do that?
1: I don't think Rafi does anything he doesn't want to do.
0: I'm asking you right point blank. You don't think he needs to apologize?
1: All that matters is, as he addressed it with his teammates, if they feel some kind of way. Doesn't matter what I'm being real here. It does not matter what I think.
0: I'm not saying he needs to do it to the fan base. I just need him to acknowledge that he apologized behind the scenes.
1: Well,
0: to his teammates.
1: time.

0: will tell whether that happened or not. And I'll know by how people react to him on the field.
1: Like, that would be what I would ask. Like, Sam, like, if you were out there today in the media scrum, and I'm sure he's going to be asked about it, like, Tony, did Rafael Devers apologize for what took place?
0: I would say, you're using the word apologize. Did he address the situation with his teammates?
1: No, I would like to use the word apologize, though, because it forces him to say something.
0: Yeah, but I don't know. I just know
1: I
0: how
1: these
0: are
1: I don't give a damn if
0: man.
1: He addresses it, because you know what? Because in society, we could always do this. In society, in relationships, whatever, you can give a fake apology that's not real. I'm sorry you feel that way is the ultimate, I don't really care. Like he could use one of those. Well, I'm sorry you guys feel that way. And I'm sorry you guys interpreted that way. That's not what I was trying to do. See, that's a fake apology. And that doesn't land with me if I'm one of his teammates. I'm sorry you feel that way. You know, Matt Chapman, Logan Webb. That wasn't what I was trying to do. I'm just a competitor, and I don't want to be taken out of a game. No. That's fine if you feel that way. You can't wave off Jonah Cox, wave off, you know, my guy, Jace Tingler, who's just trying to give you a pat on the behind, and just, oh, don't touch me. Don't do that. It's so childish, too, in hindsight. God, what a big baby he is. He is a man child. You know that song from Sabrina Carpenter? That's who he is.
0: I don't know that.
1: Exactly.
2: You always come running to me.
1: Thank you. Come back with that.
0: Karaoke Loveman?
1: Yeah, that's right. It's a great song.
0: Loveman
3: the lyricist?
0: Sabrina
3: Carpenter's got bangers, dude.
1: She does.
3: And you got to educate yourself, Joe.
1: He does. He has to open up his repertoire. That's okay. It's a hole in his game. There's a lot of holes in Rafi Devers' game right now, and being a good teammate is one of them. And right now, I think it's falling squarely on Buster Posey. That we were kind of talking about Vitello and Devers, but now today's talk about Buster Posey, because he's the architect. He's the guy in charge. This is the one we were all fawning over when he got hired. It's like, yes, Buster, he gives credibility back to the organization that was lost with Farhan Zaidi. This is our guy. We love him. Yeah, he's unproven, but you know what? He's a leader. He gets it. He's going to get it done. He brought in Willy Adames. He signed Matt Chapman for a big deal. He made the big trade for Rafael Devers. You know what? Even if that doesn't work out, at least he had the stones to do it. Are we still feeling that way a year later? We still feeling like that? Even though we had the stones to make the trade, even though we knew there was some risk involved, it blew up in his face a year later. Are we still feeling that way about Buster Posey?
0: I'm going to give you the analogy. I brought this up very briefly yesterday, but in a different way. Mike Singletary to Niner fans was like, oh my God, we got Mike Singletary as the linebacker coach. He's going to be our head coach, like Samurai Mike.
1: Yeah.
0: Because Mike Singletary
1: was Hall of Famer.
0: Joe, he was the Patrick Willis of the Bears defense. Like, he was a god.
1: And
0: in
1: not
0: Chicago.
1: Just the Bear defense, the 85 Bear defense, which is the greatest of all time, right?
0: Which
1: everyone
0: the Niners
1: says.
0: Had to yes. go through in the late 80s to yep. get to the Super Bowl. And so we have tremendous respect for Samurai Mike as a player. I mean, he's one of the great all-time. The guy would break face masks.
1: Yep.
0: I mean, he is football.
1: The crazy eyes. Yeah.
0: By the end of his tenure, a year later, like he only coached a year and a half, he was one of the biggest knucklehead coaches of all time. He was in way over his head. I fear Posey, similarly, is one of the great Barry athletes of all time, is going to be remembered for being a, you know, if he can't get out of this situation, as one of the biggest bumbling front office executives we've ever seen.
1: And baked into all of that, in the national media, they're saying now, hey, Buster, why did you sign a college manager to manage a big league team that has guys like Rafi Devers on there when you knew Rafi was a malcontent in Boston? There was a possibility he could do the same thing here in San Francisco. But I think, like a lot of people are, hey, it didn't work for them over there. That doesn't mean it can't work here with us.
0: Andrew Wiggins.
1: There's a lot of hubris
0: Let's go
1: involved.
0: Andrew Wiggins, right?
1: David Sampson joined us about a month ago, and we talked about this very thing. Former president of the Miami Marlins, right, Joe?
0: Yeah.
1: And he said the same thing. We all think they could change with us.
0: Yeah,
1: when we acquire them, hey, it's different with us.
0: D'Angelo Russell, Andrew Wiggins.
1: There you go.
0: Right? Like, those are two examples of the Warriors. Like, it'll be different with us.
1: And well, and it was with Andrew.
0: Until it wasn't.
1: Until it wasn't. But you know what? At least with Andrew Wiggins, you caught lightning in a bottle and you won a title.
0: Yeah.
1: You did. So no matter what, you could always fall back on, hey, we got the best version of Andrew Wiggins. Now, what happened after that? Obviously missing some time, the death of his father,
0: yeah, but
1: his father
0: being
1: sick.
0: We're never going to see the best version of Rafi Devers.
1: No, we're not. We haven't. I think we've already seen the decline of who this player is. And I don't see it getting any better. Do you? Do you see this ever getting better with Rafael Devers in a Giants uniform? Ever? Would you bet on that? I would not. See, I don't think he's ever going to be. I said it last week. He's never going to be an all-star with this team, ever. I said it with Bonta. I was like, I don't think that happens.
0: He's just not likable.
1: No.
0: And I think that's one of his problems. If you don't talk, you're not likable. You know, like, Pablo was very likable. So even when he became a villain, I think that he really struggled with dealing with that as a villain. I just don't. How can I have any opinion on who Rafi is? I've never heard him talk.
1: Well, that's the problem. Well,
0: I don't know who he is.
1: I would like, hey, boys in the back, and we went through the sound yesterday. Can you put some of the introductory presser comments from one Rafael Devers on my board? Because I want to go back to the beginning of this. Because it feels like that's the only time he's really truly spoken to the media and to the fan base was at that presser. I know he's had a couple other ones.
0: He's not the only reason why they are where they are.
1: No, but he's symbolic of that because he is the highest paid player in the organization. No, well, no, it kind of is though, because the way this guy was presented to the media and fan base was, this is the turning point for the Giants organization. This is when we are officially the big boy now. Hey, we're in a division with the Dodgers. He was asked a lot about the Dodgers at that presser. We're in a division with the Padres that are also feel like they have kind of lapped you in the last decade in this division. Like, you needed to sign a big boy. You got Willie Adames, not quite a big boy, but it's like, okay, that was a nice one. Now you needed to get someone that people actually fear in this division. And Rafi Devers, at that point, people feared him as a hitter. Clayton Kershaw was on Sunday Night Baseball when the trade went down. He's like, dude, at worst, that guy's a top 10 hitter in baseball.
0: Yeah, but things changed very quickly.
1: Very quickly they did.
0: Baseball.
1: This was Rafi Devers, again, through his interpreter. Let me get the interpreter's name because I have it right here. Erwin Igueros. We love Erwin. This is what he had to say about coming to the Giants. Hey, I'm here to give my 100%.
4: I'm here to give my 100%. I don't put any buts. They're the men in charge. I am here to play wherever they want me to play.
1: Oh, wherever they want me. Hey, I don't have to play third base. You want me to play first? Want me to DH? I'm fine with that. Okay. Hey, that's saying the right things after coming from Boston, where he thought he was a third baseman still. They moved him because they brought in Bregman. Didn't want to do first base. All right, he's being a team player at the presser. I get it. All right. Hey, Rafi, what do you like about this Giants organization?
4: I love the welcome that I got by my teammates. I feel really good. That really motivates me. And everybody that I have talked to so far, they always talk about winning, winning, winning. So that's an added motivation for myself.
1: Yeah, unless your teammate's Jonah Cox, in which you're like, hey, if you come to relieve me at first base, just get the hell out of my way. Yeah, but I love my teammates first and foremost, right? Yeah. Hey.
0: And I want to win. Winning.
1: And I want to win. And all you've done here is be 30 games under 500 since acquiring you. But yeah, let's talk about winning. Again, he's not the only reason, just symbolic. Hey, how about playing with, you know, Willie Adames? That's going to be fun, huh?
4: Well, I mean, once I got here, my teammates made me feel comfortable. I'm able to talk to them, and somebody that I really didn't meet, but I saw from afar, Willie Adames, just made it easy for me to talk to him, and I think I didn't feel very welcome.
1: That's great. I'm glad you're tight with Willie Adames, the second guy in command for Giants fans that they want out of here immediately. So that's great. Hey, I'm really happy you're boys with the guy everyone else wants removed from this team, too, and that contract. By the way, quick little thing on Willie Adames I found fascinating. Whoever sent it to the chat, thank you. I think it was you, Joe. Little murmurs that there could be a potential trade for Willie Adames from a team like the New York Mets, who have Marcus Semien under contract. This was from Buster Olney. Pure speculation. Again, speculation, but it's interesting. Worth exploring for the Mets and Giants, a deal involving Willie Adames and Marcus Semien. The Giants would have to eat a good chunk of money in Adames' deal to make it happen. But Adames could play third, Bichette could move to second, and Semien would return to the Bay Area. SF has signaled a willingness to listen to offers for Adames, Chapman, and Devers.
0: Huh. I would have done that yesterday.
1: I hope Buster Posey's on
0: two
1: X.
0: Years left on Simeon's deal.
1: It's not bad.
0: Though he's played second base for the Mets the last and for the Rangers. You slide him over for a couple years, and then all your young prospects come through. It would make way more sense to this team. And Simeon's a much better fit on a variety of levels and has familiarity with Chapman.
1: He absolutely does. And a Bay Area guy. Obviously went to Cal. His dad grew up here. You were mentioned in San Francisco.
0: I would love to have Semien.
1: He'd be great. And he's just, talking about a good dude and a good clubhouse presence. Yeah. That is him. And a guy that works hard. Yeah. Ron Washington obviously can attest to that as well. All right. So again, if you're just joining us, we're reliving some of the comments made from one Rafael Devers at his introductory press conference last year. It was last June 17th. So again, 6 days ago to the year, Rafael Devers was introduced to the Giants media. Here's more from Devers. All right? He wants to make every team suffer, not just the Dodgers.
4: I know the potential that I have, and my mentality is not just to make the Dodgers suffer, but every team that we play against.
1: Play against or play for, because you're making the Giants suffer right now.
3: That was my
1: too.
3: Question to him.
1: Yeah, was that yours?
3: Yeah, I was like, hey, Raf, you made the Yankees miserable. I was allowed into this one. I asked, like, hey, Rafi, you know, you always made the Yankees miserable. You're going to make the Dodgers miserable out here. And then he said that answer, and I was just like, I don't like that answer.
0: Was that was when you answered the question and Murph was going crazy?
3: It might have been the different one. I don't know.
1: Hey, Rafi. What do you like about the Giants?
0: Only the other stations allowed to ask questions in those press conferences?
3: Yes, I mean, that was a joke.
0: How ridiculous. Why do we do this? Like, no, like our own brethren. Why do we do this? We're in a dying medium and we're out here gatekeeping questions.
3: My man. Just, like,
0: dial it back, dude.
1: Well, one station's dying more than the other. Devers, on what he likes about the Giants organization.
4: I love the welcome that I got by my teammates. I feel really good. That really motivates me. And everybody that I have talked to so far, they always talk about winning, winning, winning. So that's an added motivation for myself.
1: Okay, what I'm getting from this press conference,
0: winning.
1: So much about winning.
0: But only when I'm in the lineup.
1: It's been
0: at every turn
1: the absolute opposite of that. Oh, my God. By the way, I haven't heard the term leadership once in any of these responses from when Rafael Devers. Okay. Hey, Buster. How did this trade transpire?
5: Yeah, it's something that has been in the works for 3 or 4 weeks. Zach had conversations with their group, and then eventually myself and Craig Breslow the last week to 10 days. And it was good. It was obviously negotiations. Things are going to go back and forth. I was texting with Craig today, and we're just thanking each other for the candor and the respect that went into this negotiation.
1: Okay. Zach, hey, making it happen too. So Zach Manassian and Buster Posey.
0: Was Craig Breslow wearing a mask when he was robbing the Giants?
1: What was that movie, Point Break, where they're wearing all the different presidential masks?
0: Well, that was Dead Presidents.
1: Yeah, Dead Presidents. No. Didn't they wear like the Reagan masks?
0: There was a variety of them.
1: The nun masks. Yeah.
0: They wore a lot of different ones. There's a bunch of movies that have done that.
1: Yeah. Heat? No?
0: No.
1: They just didn't wear anything.
0: I argue Heat is one of the great shootouts of all time.
1: Oh, Val Kilmer with the ponytail,
0: so
1: right?
0: Sick.
1: So dope.
0: This poor guy.
1: The diner scene with Al Pacino and De Niro.
0: It's the only scene of them together.
1: It's pretty cool.
0: Up to that point.
1: To that point, yes.
0: That's
1: obviously
0: what it was marketed.
1: The Irishman.
0: That does not count as a real movie.
1: What?
0: It's so bad.
1: Wasn't it Academy Award nominated?
0: It's a horrible movie. It goes to show you how bad the movies
1: There's
0: are.
1: There's some
0: days.
1: Good performances in The Irishman.
0: Horrible.
1: Whoever's that guy that played...
0: He's wearing like Hokas and he's like in his 80s and he's like beating someone up. He looks ridiculous. It's so unbelievable.
1: Well, the deep fake was really bad.
0: It was
1: really bad.
0: Awful.
1: There were some good performances though.
0: Joe, I fell asleep 4 times trying to watch
1: that's on
0: movie.
1: You. You're getting old. That's
0: no,
1: why.
0: No, it was not a good movie. It just wasn't.
3: I mean, the movie's 3 days long. How do you even stay awake?
0: The movie's not good.
1: You guys aren't a good movie. You guys aren't cultured. You are an Irishman. You should love that.
0: It wasn't a good movie. Goodfellas, Casino, these are classics.
1: I thought there were some good elements of The Irishman. Was it long?
0: That movie was not good.
1: I disagree. Hey, Greg Johnson. A year ago, again, introductory presser for Rafi Devers. Getting that group core together?
6: Yeah, I mean, I think that certainly is always a concern when you, you know, lock up that much payroll over a longer period. But it also, I think, it's much outweighed by the getting the core group together for that period and getting the kind of player that, that kind of eases that concern. And I think to us, to put it in baseball terms, you look for your pitch. And I think to our group, this is like a hanging slider to get to Rafi.
0: Oh, God. Just stop it.
6: Too good of
1: a hanging
0: Greg
1: slider.
0: Might be a good guy.
1: And you struck out.
0: Greg might be a good guy. He cannot be a forward-facing, part of this organization in terms of what talks to the media. He's just not good at it. Like, I'm being 100%. Jed shouldn't do a lot of talking in front of the media because I don't think he's great at it. Like, I think Jed's done some really good things, but you got to know what you're good at and what you're not. And I think that when you're standing in front of the media, Greg comes off as someone who doesn't know what he's doing. Like, it's just the inflection in his voice and everything. He might be a smart, really good guy. I don't think he gives Giants fans a lot of confidence. I'm just

0: being honest. Guys, I'm being honest.
1: That line right there, I mean, it was a hanging slider. You had to pull the trigger on that. You struck out on a hanging slider.
0: Well, what I would
1: struck
0: say
1: out. You took it right down the middle.
0: Can we get a pinch hitter for this guy? Am I the only one?
1: I am
0: that
1: shocked.
0: That hears him and is like, stop talking.
1: I am kind of shocked at the lack of, like, Devers obviously a massive contract. No one really, like, gassing up the teammate aspect of Rafi Devers. Like, no.
0: He just got ran out of town in Boston. What are you talking about?
1: But this was a perfect opportunity for them to say, we believe in him as a teammate. Hey, we understood what the perception is, but we think this guy is a great teammate. He's won a World Series with Boston. He's been a big part of some great, great teams, all right? And we think he could do that here. And we want him to be a part of our core, one of our key guys. And I guess Greg Johnson was trying to say that, but it's always just about, oh, winning. Yeah, I think he impacts this. I just winning. And it hasn't translated to that at all. In fact, it's been the opposite. He's contributed to a lot of losing. So much so, this has been one of the worst teams in baseball since acquiring him. Now, is that all because of Rafi Devers? No. The bad pitching and injuries has been a part of that. Randy Rodriguez, obviously, moving off Camilo Duvall. Hayden Birdsong getting hurt. Like Robbie Ray, you know, in that second half last year, in the first half of this year, just not being a good pitcher. Not being the number two that you need him to be. Logan Webb getting hurt. The chunk here. Like, there's just been other things. But it feels like the catalyst was Rafi Devers. And that's what sucks. And this is a guy that you're locked into for year after year after year at millions and millions and millions of dollars. And I just don't know how they can move off this guy, especially after what took place on Sunday. That has to make it that much harder, or it makes it that much more money you'll have to eat if you are giving up him, right? Because if I'm another team saying, you know, I'm taking all the risk here, taking on Rafi Devers' contract. I mean, you guys are going to have to eat $100 million of this thing, if not more. And maybe that's what it's going to have to take, Joe. And at this point, you know, I know Eric Burns is going off and you're saying that. Maybe you have to. Maybe you have to, just for the sake of the locker room. Again, I'm very curious to see what Tony Vitello says, if Rafi Devers makes any comments, if Buster Posey said anything. I'm very curious to see how that goes down today in a three-game set against the A's. I'm very curious.
0: I don't want to like downplay his career. That's not what I'm here to do. Like say like, oh, he was never as good as we thought.
1: Rafi?
0: Yeah, but just like his best years are clearly behind him from like a physical peak standpoint. You know, his first full season was that 2018 year. And I just listen to this line. Now, he led that team in hits. He led that team in doubles and he led that team in total bases. Rafi Devers, Xander Bogaerts, who was 26 at the time, Bogaerts. Betts was 26. J.D. Martinez, he was the old guy, 31. Andrew Benintendi, Christian Vasquez.
1: Benintendi.
0: Jackie Bradley Jr. I mean, that team was really good.
1: Yeah.
0: Really good. And he had a monster year, an absolute monster year. And I don't want to take anything away from him, but he was 22 years old. And I look at that team, the 2019 team, 2018 team, and it's just, it's really interesting, man. Like, I don't know. Like, I'm looking at their lineup right now, and it, like, he wasn't the table setter. He definitely had a monster year. It's just that team was built very, very different than this Giants team.
1: When you have Mookie Betts and guys that you just mentioned there, hey, that's fine. You could be an afterthought. Not an afterthought, but you could be not the second, third, fourth most important. He's probably up the top five, but like you get what I'm saying.
0: Mm-hmm.
1: But when you're the highest paid player on the franchise, there is a different level of expectation. We were talking about this on the show call. It's just very interesting. When you are the highest paid player in the organization, there is an expectation of leadership that just has to be there.
0: Mm-hmm.
1: There is. It's okay if you're not the highest paid player and you don't have to be a leader and you don't speak a lot. We saw that with Andrew Wiggins. He was part of the core for the Warriors in their last championship. Did I think of him as an elite leader? No, but he didn't need to be. He was consistent. We knew who he was. He wasn't going to have any drama. That's fine. Now, there was some other drama that followed him that was like kind of out of his control, maybe. Whatever. I'm not going to go down the Andrew Wiggins rabbit hole right now, but you get what I'm saying. You could be a core player and don't have to be the leader of that team. Like when you have Stephen Curry and you have Draymond Green and you have Steve Kerr, that's fine. Those will be the leaders of that team. Kevon Looney even to a degree, right? But on this Giants team, it's Rafi Devers, it's Willy Adames, it's Matt Chapman. And yet to another extent, Logan Webb. Pitchers are a little different, I feel like, because they're not there every single day like those others. But we'll give Logan Webb the leadership category as well. Especially if you have a first-time manager making the jump and being as polarizing as Tony Vitello. You have got to have elite leadership in a tight-knit locker room if you're taking a risk like that. And I think we're realizing right now, it was we underestimated how big of a risk it was, Joe. And I think we're seeing in real time, it might just blow up in their faces, all of this. And that's unfortunate, because I still think Tony Vitello, with the right situation, can be a solid big league manager. And he still might be. And this might work out. And this might, they might sweep this.
0: Crazy doubts.
1: No, I know. But they might be able to sweep this under the rug and say, hey, like we took care of it behind the scenes. We're going to leave it at that. Rafi is good with me. I'm good with Rafi. We're fine. Nothing to see here.
0: Outside of Kerr and Draymond having explosions like this, name me another dynamic duo that has a relationship this fiery and it's worked out. Or something like this where you have a moment like this and ultimately, yeah, everybody's good. I'm just asking out loud.
1: No, it's a good question. You'd have to go throughout history, like, because I can't find any locally that have worked out when you just call out someone or you make a public defiant move. Like Travis Kelce comes to mind when he was yelling at Andy Reid in the Super Bowl, right? That kind of came to mind. But what happened to that game? They won the Super Bowl. Like to the victor goes AJ Brown. But as we're seeing now, you won a Super Bowl. And then what happened? And then it was back to being disgruntled. And now he's off the team. And now he's in New England. He got what he wanted, right? So like, even when I give examples that worked out, quote unquote, it ended up not working out. I mean, is Steve Kerr's and Draymond Green's relationship, is it great right now? Would you consider it like they're great with each other?
0: Well,
1: I don't know. Draymond makes comments like he made a couple months ago that he felt like Steve Kerr might have hindered parts of his career. Like when we thought Steve Kerr might be on his way out.
0: I can't believe that.
1: Like
0: he held me back.
1: Like, I don't know. It's like he says things like that, then I start questioning. But to your point, Joe, I don't know if there is any coming back from what took place on Sunday. I can't give you a lot of examples of it working out. Pau Gasol and Phil Jackson once upon a time, I guess.
0: Joe, if this team loses 95 games, I have a hard time saying that Rafi, Adames, Chapman, Tony Vitello, Zach Manasian, and Buster Posey will all be here next year. One of those guys you would assume would have to be out the door. There's a lot of money and a lot of responsibility across those six guys that I referenced, and you would think that one of them would be the fall guy.
1: This hour is brought to you by Fremont Bank, which is here for you, here for good. Let's hit it.
2: It's time for the injury report.
3: That really hurts.
2: Brought to you by Boxer and Gerson, Northern California's premier workers' compensation law firm, helping injured workers get their lives back for over 40 years.
1: The Athletics are in town today, and if you're wondering why designated hitter Brent Rooker is not in the lineup, it is because he is on the injured list with a bone bruise in his left knee. Ouch. Rooker was placed on the IL June 12th. Manager Mark Kotze did mention that Rooker had a cortisone injection into his knee. There is optimism that Rooker could return on the A's current road trip. The injury report was brought to you by Boxer & Gerson, Northern California's premier workers' compensation law firm, helping injured workers get their lives back for over 40 years. All right. Halfway home here on a Tuesday. 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The Morning Roast, it's presented by San Francisco Fire Credit Union, banking for heroes and anyone who wants to be treated like one. We got three heroes joining us here in the next hour. All right. Keith Law, MLB insider for The Athletic, joining us, 8:20. Evan Wiebeck, California Post, covering all things Bay Area. He had an interesting article early on this season as you kind of went through all the top 30 things or 40 things that all went wrong this season, Joe, for the Giants. Evan Wiebeck was on it early that there was a couple of behind-the-scenes potential blow-ups early on the season, not just the Robbie Ray thing. There was some other stuff that happened potentially. I want to ask Evan about that at 8:50. Dave Fleming, voice of the Giants, and the guy that was on the call for Rafi Devers along with Javi Lopez, when he refused to come out for a pinch runner. That's at 9:20. So, yes, stacked here the next hour plus.
0: Remember when we got Raffy and we had Will Fleming on with Dave Fleming?
1: Yeah, his brother, obviously, who does games for the radio side for Boston.
0: Yeah. I wonder what kind of text he sent his brother the last couple days.
1: Come on. Is he doing the Alex Cora text?
0: Well, it's the I told you so.
1: No, it's the sly smile, the grin is what he's doing. The side smirk, that's the emoji he's sending. That's an all-timer for me. Like that's what I would be doing. It's because, you know, brothers, you got to rib each other. That's right. How do you think Dave's feeling after calling that? Does he still believe that Rafi could be the guy for the Giants, or can
0: I'm
1: he come
0: sure
1: back from this?
0: I'm sure he'll have a calming opinion on it.
1: He could be a voice of reason. Maybe we are all overreacting to
0: it
1: this.
0: It was definitely a bad luck. No, we're not overreacting. All of baseball, everyone in baseball was talking about this yesterday. This is not, you cannot over. Joe, I've been watching Giants baseball my entire life. The only guy that I can think of that did this much insubordination on the field that way is when Miguel Tejada didn't want to bunt in the extra inning game, which I referenced yesterday.
1: JT Snow, former Giant, Gold Glover, joined Willard and Dibbs yesterday. This is what he had to say about Devers waving off Vitello.
4: The first problem is the player waving off the manager. That's disrespectful. It should never happen. The manager is trying to win the game. You're down by a run. You're not the fastest runner. Put your ego in your back pocket. Come out of the game. Once the guy's announced for you, Cox is in that. He's in the game. To do the finger wave is not cool.
1: Here's more from JT, who was incredible yesterday. If you missed any of that interview, find it, YouTube or the Free Odyssey app.
4: The manager had the chance to go up to him in the dugout, and if that was me, I would have been in his face, and I would have sent him right up to the clubhouse and probably not played him the next day. I don't know if he's intimidated. I don't know Tony Vitello. His first year, he's dealing with a lot of crap. Hasn't gone anywhere close to what Buster thought it would go. But there's two things there that, and if you're a player on the bench and you're watching that, you're like, huh, player was wrong, manager was wrong, and maybe there's some communication. And for, I saw Tony say that, you know, Rafi and I talk every day. That's kind of skirting the question, right? The guy asked him, did you talk to him? And the manager said, we talk every day. That didn't answer the question. And players watch. And I know guys are going to bat for him. It's a real problem.
1: Yeah, no, I'm out on benching him as sending a message. Dude, you're making $300+ million. You got to play, as far as I'm concerned. This is why I'm always anti-suspension in school, because I feel like you're rewarding the kid because he doesn't have to go to school. He gets to just stay home. I've been suspended once. I play video games all day. I was off campus for a little bit, and I shouldn't have been, but, you know.
0: As someone who's been suspended multiple times, there is a line of, like, some schools have points, or, sure, hey, if you get suspended multiple times and you're expelled. So, like, in school, there's
1: some ramifications that could hurt your, like, permanent record. Yes.
0: Exactly.
1: But in baseball, what is benching him going to do, Joe? What message does that send? I'm asking you, like, legitimately. You're a coach on the lower level. Like, does benching a kid, like, and maybe that's a tough comparison because you're trying to build character at a young age and, you know, playing the game the right way. But if you had to bench someone, did you ever regret it? Did you always?
0: Here's the thing. Like, if I think that that individual is going to learn and never do it again, then yes. But also, they're just at such a different level.
1: Sure.
0: Like, you're not teaching life lessons at big league level.
1: That's what I'm getting at. Like, what lesson is he going to learn here?
0: No, this is just who he is.
1: That's kind of what I'm getting at. So benching him, I don't think, is going to solve anything. This is the same thing with Willie Adames earlier in the season when he forgot the outs.
0: In the moment, just get out of the dugout. Just leave. Go in the locker room, get out of here.
1: Leave. Get out of my face.
0: That I definitely buy into.
1: Right, right. But a little too late for that. Here's more from JT. Again, on fire. He says, I never would have traded for Rafi.
4: I think the Giants just need to take a step back and reboot. And you know what? I don't think the fans would be upset if you said, if you're Buster Posey and you said, we're going to take a couple years here and develop some guys and bring them up and let them play. I would have never traded for Rafael Devers last year. I'd heard through baseball, not a good guy, not a good teammate. I worked with Bryce Eldridge last year down in Sacramento and in spring training last year. And I would have brought him up and let him play and let him fail and let him succeed and get a couple young guys going and tell the fans, we're going to take a couple years. You're going to love these guys in a couple years, but be patient with us. Let's develop them.
1: And you know what? He wasn't the only one saying that about being a bad teammate. I mean, and again, you always have to go back to the source here. Jonathan Papelbon, obviously a former Boston Red Sox, didn't play with Rafi Devers, but as a part of that organization, was on Willard and Dibbs last year, said he was a bad teammate. Now, do I think Jonathan Papelbon was the greatest teammate when he was a player? No, I do not. So maybe we were all saying, okay, it's the messenger here, not the message, whatever. We're not going to buy it. But there were some rumblings from a lot of Boston people. You said we had Will Fleming on. We had Jermaine Wiggins on. We had a lot of people on that from Boston, in the Boston area, that were like, dude, good luck. We dealt with this crap. We are just happy to move off the contract. And today, yesterday, they are doing cartwheels and saying, hey, Giants fans, we told you.
0: Well, did you see the Oklahoma head coach? They won the championship yesterday in college baseball. And I know people are going to say college is not the pros, as we're learning with Tony. Here's what he says. This was a quote after the semifinal game. We're trying to teach them in our culture to be selfless, to pick each other up. I mean, it's really what life's about. Absolutely. I mean, we live our life for that because of that reason. So that's the big difference. Man, if you could teach these young men to be selfless in a very selfish world, it's really big to me. It's big to me. When nobody cares who gets the credit, you can do amazing things. Pretty amazing. And we're a reflection of those guys not caring. That's the Oklahoma coach. I've talked to you a lot, like in situations in baseball when you're playing on teams, and let's say you don't get the runner over. One of the common like baseball isms that you'll hear as you're walking off, jogging off the field, you're ticked off and you're like, hey, you'll turn to the next guy. Carter, pick me up right here. Let's go. Pick me up. That means like, hey, I dropped the ball. You got to pick it up and knock in this guy.
1: Right.
0: Right. A 2-out hit with a runner in scoring position breathes life into an organization, breathes life into a dugout, right?
1: And that, or it's the opposite, saying, hey, dude, I got your back. Don't worry about it. Smack on the butt.
0: Exactly.
1: I got you.
0: Yeah. When I think about the 10, 12, and 14 teams, to a man, and again, winning, they didn't care how they scored runs. You know, Hunter Pence shattering his bat into 1,000 pieces and it hitting the bat
1: three times,
0: seven or eight times.
1: It's crazy.
0: Yeah, three, whatever it was.
1: That's still one of the great slow-mo shots in sports.
0: It's incredible. The game is very selfless. And I know that a lot of people will say it's an individual game. It's an individual game that masquerades as a team game and all that. But like the reality is you're going to fail way more than you succeed in this game. In baseball.
1: Yeah.
0: And you have to be able psychologically to get over it. And you've got to be able to get past that you may not be the one that's the hero. It's not like basketball. Basketball, you run over, give me the ball. Everyone clear out. I got this.
1: Exactly.
0: Right?
1: It's different.
0: In baseball, you might get pitched around 3 or 4 times.
1: Yeah.
0: And if you're selfish, you're swinging out of your shoes and trying to make things happen when you shouldn't be. If you're selfish, you're running into an out on the base pass without allowing somebody to trust the guy at the plate to knock you in. And so this game is, you got to be selfless. And yesterday was, I mean, Eric Burns said it best, one of the most selfish things he's ever seen.
1: Speaking of someone who's not selfish, who likes to pick us up all the time, that's Deli Boy joining us right now. What's up, Deli Boy?
5: Boys, how are we doing today? How was Father's Day?
1: Oh, it was fantastic. Hope you had a lovely Father's Day too, man. It looked like you had a good time seeing Toy Story over the weekend.
5: I did. Boys had a really good time. But you know what I didn't have a good time is watching the Giants this weekend. So let me just say this. I just looked at the records. From June 15th, when we signed Devers, we are 53-67 since the trade. Now, has he made us better? The records say no. Now, everyone wants to point the finger. Is it Vitello? Is it Posey? Why are we mad at Posey? Posey did something that Farhan hasn't been able to do. It's just make moves, sign players. The thing is they haven't worked out. Hey, that's baseball. At least he did something. He's trying to be aggressive. The thing is now we have to pivot, right? It's not working out. And also, when you signed Vitello, what are we? What were we? You signed Vitello because what you wanted to do was build a new team, build around the young guys, but we have playoff expectations for a first-year manager. It didn't make sense. So what are we? What are we doing? I think we put Vitello in a really bad position right now. And listen, Devers just seems kind of like a cancer in this clubhouse. He's got to go. And also, look, it's frustrating as a Giants fan right now because you're kind of like, where are we going with this? And also, we don't want this. I don't want to watch this. No one wants to see this guy. When I saw that on Sunday watching this, I said, oh, great. We're going to be talking about this all week. If he would have just got off the plate and then not high-fiving a coach, I just said, like, okay, this is You're not Bonds, buddy. You don't have that kind of aura where you can just kind of like, you know, do these kind of things. Like, you're not hitting 45 home runs by the All-Star break. You're not hitting 280 where you can do this. You're not that kind of person. So why you have that kind of attitude? Especially if you have every single former baseball player is telling you that was a bad move. No one's caping up for him. Bro, you're in the wrong. You just are in the wrong. And Vitello's got to get in front of this and just say, yep, we talked about it. We're dealing with it. We're gonna you know, figure it out. And also, I don't want to see him play tonight. Bench him. I don't care if he hasn't missed a game all year. Send the message right away, right now. We're benching him. I don't even care if he's DHing. No, send the message right now. Maybe it'll shake him up. You know, maybe this will actually kind of prove that, like, oh yeah, maybe I was in the wrong. Maybe I shouldn't have done that. Because it's not a good look. We're not at that place where we're 10 games up where you can have that kind of attitude because you're producing. We're 17 games out. we need to win as many games as we possibly can right now. I got to do whatever I can. And bro, you're not a fast runner. Let's just be real. You're one of the slowest guys in the league. So why are you even trying to fight it? You know, and it's not like this in the fifth inning. It's the ninth. In a one-run ball game, or two-run ball game, we got to get a run.
1: Yeah, no, hey, Deli Boy, we appreciate it, man. I can hear the exasperation in your voice because I feel like that's a lot of Giants fans right now. They're exhausted by this guy and situation the last 48 hours. We're going to talk about it on the other side with Keith Law, senior baseball writer for The Athletic. The guy is very tapped in on the MLB draft as well. What is he seeing with Bryce Eldridge, Rafi Devers, all of that? And Buster Posey, who he was very critical of the hire at the time, right? And he thought it was critical of putting the right people around Buster. Well, is that failing right now for the San Francisco Giants? We'll talk about it with Keith Law on the other side. 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

0: This is San Jose Jazz Fan, and I wake up with the Morning Joes, Spadoni and Shasky on 95.7 The Game. They're doing a great job.
1: Great job. Questionable. Debatable. Spadoni, Shasky. We got Keith Law, senior baseball writer for The Athletic, joining us.
2: We really do.
1: Very shortly.
2: Steiny and I were just talking about golf attire.
1: What was he saying?
2: No, I just said he had a nice sweater on today. And I was like, I actually just like to wear like a sweater with no collar when I golf sometimes. It's very comfortable.
1: Sweater with no
2: collar? Yeah, just a sweater. It's like a nice sweater, which is fine if you're wearing the right attire.
1: Like no t-shirt underwear?
2: No, I wear a t-shirt, but not like a collar. I like to just rock a nice sweater.
1: Oh, okay.
2: It's fine.
1: Well, what if you have to take the sweater off?
2: Again, that's when you're playing. Because where did I grow up, Joe? Pacific Grove, okay, Pebble Beach.
1: You live in Oakland, where it's actually quite nice.
2: I'm telling you where I grew up.
1: Okay, what does that have to do with
2: it? It has to do with my attire and what I like to wear.
1: How many rounds of golf in Monterey have you played in the last 5 years?
2: Ooh, probably more than I played in the Bay Area.
1: Really?
2: Yeah. Because when I travel down there, I almost always golf with my dad or my brother.
3: Oh. Well, also, you don't know the difference between a sweatshirt and a sweater, remember?
1: That is factual.
2: I'm going to kill you guys. I swear to God.
1: This is not a sweater. This is a quarter zip.
2: Yeah, I know.
1: Big difference.
2: The difference, guys.
1: Yeah, this is a big difference.
2: Shut up, Carter. I know the difference.
1: I call this casual wear.
4: Sure, whatever. Okay. You know,
1: it's like business cash.
2: Do we got Keith Law or not? We got him. Thumbs up. 1 second. Keith can help me out here.
1: You don't wear cashmere sweaters I did.
2: I'm bringing up golf real quick before we get Keith Law on, because we're giving you a chance to win a round of golf at the beautiful Silverado Resort Monday, July 13th with the hosts here at 95.7 The Game. We are picking 6 winners, 1 for each host, and all you have to do is send us a video of your swing, what sweater you want to wear, and what makes you fun as a partner on the golf

0: 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Please make it 30 seconds or less. And you must, again, know how to golf. Like, just please know how to golf, because I don't want to play someone that doesn't know how to golf. No offense, you're probably a good time, but it'll just make it a more fun time if you know how. And again, July 13th, Silverado Resort. And joining us now on the River Islands guest line is none other than Keith Law, senior baseball writer for The Athletic. Keith, good morning to you. Joe Spadoni alongside Joe Shasky. Let's dive right into it. The biggest topic the last 48 hours here in San Francisco. What was your reaction, Keith, when you saw Rafi Devers waving off Jonah Cox, the first base coach, Jace Tingler, the bench coach, and obviously one Tony Vitello? And good morning to you.
1: Yeah, good morning. First of all, I think it kind of underscores everything that, you know, Alex Cora and the Red Sox folks had said or implied about Devers while he was there. I do think it adds to the sense that we had last week from those bigoted Giants players putting the Bible verse on their cap to, you know, what I would call a highly performative display of their religion, adds to the sense that Tony Vitello has no control over this team at this point. And this isn't hugely surprising, right? He was an extremely successful Division I coach. No qualms whatsoever, like no concerns whatsoever, no criticism of what he did in college. But college and the majors, college and the pros, are two entirely different things. And I think the Giants being out of the box in terms of hiring Vitello was questionable at the time, because we really just didn't know what was going to happen. And now, with the benefit of 2.5 months of just watching this play out, and I mean, it's the benefit of hindsight too, I think they made a mistake and they have to try to figure out a path out of this, which to me involves giving consequences to Devers for showing up the entire coaching staff. Like, ultimately, I don't care who you are, how much money you make, you are an employee of the team, you report up to the coach, not the other way around. And showing up, and your teammates, you embarrass Jonah Cox, who did absolutely nothing wrong. Like, there have to be consequences for Devers, both for the team, but also to try to give Vitello some measure of authority over the roster.
2: Was the bigger mistake trading for Devers, or was the bigger mistake going in the direction of Vitello?
1: Oh, Vitello, far and away. And I mean, it's you can really split a lot of the decisions that have happened over the year and a half since Posey took over. There are the Posey decisions, and then there are the baseball ops decisions. And when the baseball ops folks seem to be taking charge, you're seeing pretty good decisions. Like, if you talk to people who spend a lot of time watching the Giants farm system, you're hearing great things about what's going on in player development. They're modernizing a lot of things. They're trying more things. There's a lot more willingness to experiment on the player development side to try to modernize. That stuff's going great. And I think their farm system is on the way up. And then there's the Posey decisions, when Buster has no front office experience whatsoever. I mean, he's a great player, but that doesn't make you a great manager, coach, scout, and certainly not executive. When he gets involved, the process isn't good. It's not even just that the outcomes aren't good, but that the process isn't good. And the process that was used to hire Tony Vitello seems to be Buster liked what he saw from him and said, okay, this guy make a good major league manager, rather than considering, to me, the value of experience more than anything else. That could be minor league experience rather than major league experience. But the college game, it's just extremely different. You have guys who are, they're obviously all much younger. They depend on you for their scholarships or to keep their NIL money. Yes, they can transfer out. Obviously, they have more agency than they used to. It's just a very different dynamic than managing a roster of 26 guys, some of whom are making $30 million a year.
2: So you referenced some sort of disciplinary action with Rafi Devers. I've never seen anything like this, especially at the professional level. Seen it in seen it in daddy ball, as I call it. You know, when you're doing travel ball and like you see a kid try to show up one of the dads, but or their own dad. Like, what is an appropriate punishment? And I guess the follow up to that is, like, how do you punish a guy on an 8-year deal who's making hundreds of millions of dollars? And even if he doesn't think he was wrong,
1: you bench him. I mean, this is the first thing you do, right? He shouldn't play again for at least several days with the expectation that he is going to make things right. Like, you want to get back in the lineup. And I understand he might say, I'm fine just going on the bench and collecting my check. But you have to do this both as a way to, it's like behavior management, like you would with a toddler, right? You can't smear your spaghetti up against the wall on the wall. I'm sorry. You can't. I understand you think it's art, but you can't do that. And there has to be some kind of consequence so he doesn't keep doing this. But also so other players don't decide, they're not going to necessarily deny being pulled for a pinch runner, but you do not want other players on the team similarly showing up to coaching staff or embarrassing. You know, Cox is, he's a rookie. I feel bad for him because he had nothing to do with any of this. He was just doing what he was told, right? And suddenly he's in the middle of a controversy that is even remotely of his own making. And Devers needs to be accountable for his actions to the coaching staff, to Cox specifically, and to the rest of the roster.
2: Keith, it was like a scene out of Major League 2 where Roger Dorn gets hit and then refuses to come off the base. And he's like, you know, stretching at first. Like, it's the first thing I thought of. Did your phone just start ringing with people going, here we go? Like, was there, I guess, confirmation bias after it happened from the people that you know industry-wide regarding the Giants situation? Maybe not just Devers in particular, but just everything going on with the Giants.
1: Nothing about the Devers thing, but of course, right, I cover prospects. So, like, I'm less likely to get that stuff on a major league situation. Like, if something like that had happened in Double A with a prospect, way more likely I would have heard about it. I did hear a lot more from folks in the industry about those four homophobic players on the Giants making a spectacle of themselves, which to me also comes down to Vitello. Vitello even choosing to put them in the game. Like, what, you didn't see? They wrote that bogus rainbow thing on their hats, which I keep coming back to. Like, rainbows are not real, folks. Rainbows are optical illusions. Like, do you think there's a pot of gold at the end of that? Because I promise you, there's definitely not one. But again, Vitello choosing to put those guys in the game on Pride Night, that is a choice. He could have seen what was on the hats and said, fine, I'm just not going to use you. You got a bunch of other relievers out there. So yeah, I'm very opposed to what the players did, in addition to the fact they just violated the uniform rules, which is pretty obvious reason for them to get a scolding. But ultimately, ultimately, Vitello chose to put them in the game. What are you doing? You know exactly what's going to happen. You understand. You cannot possibly, as Vitello, speaking of to Vitello, you cannot possibly put those guys in the game and think there's not going to be any repercussions from this. It makes him look, again, like he is not in control of his own team, of his own roster, of his own players. And you're the guy at the top of that chain. Yes, I understand there are people above him in the front office. When it comes to the dugout in the clubhouse, you're the top guy. You should be showing, I mean, it's better decision making, but you need to be the one in charge. And right now it's like romper room. It looks like he's not in charge. Maybe that's not really what it's like in that clubhouse, but that's what it looks like from the outside. And he needs to take steps with the help of the front office to reclaim that authority. Cause I'm assuming he's not going anywhere anytime soon. There's a lot of money left on that deal. So they need to start taking reparative steps to reestablish his authority as the manager of this team.
0: No, it feels like the perception is slowly becoming a reality, especially for the Giants fans. And Keith Law joining us here on the Morning Roast, senior baseball writer for The Athletic. What do you think the logic was? We're going back in time now. We were playing some of the introductory presser sound from Devers and Posey and, you know, Greg Johnson and everything. What do you think the logic was moving off of Bob Melvin for Tony Vitello? Like, what were they, like, thinking, like, was the big jumping off point from a guy like Bob who was, you know, baseball lifer, it feels like, as a manager. He's had multiple stops. He's been manager of the year a couple times, whether it's with the Padres, the A's. He had some good years, obviously. And going with an unproven guy and young hotshot Tony Vitello.
1: I think the sense was they wanted a change. They wanted something new. They wanted a new thinker, new philosophy. I hadn't really heard a lot against Melvin. Maybe just that he was a little more set in his ways. But he's had a fair bit of success at multiple stops also. So I never heard anything to indicate

0: I don't think the process here was good. And ultimately, that's why they're in this situation, why this is overshadowing the actual baseball too, which, okay, probably they don't want to talk about that either.
1: No, they're terrible. I wrote a list of everything that's happened this year.
2: No, seriously, Keith, real quick. Shasky went through the 40 lowlights of the season right now.
1: I'm not kidding.
2: And it started before the season even began.
1: Yeah, it started before the season began. So, okay, if they came to you, they said, Keith, what should we do? You know, Raffy, Tony, Buster, you know, what would your solution be?
0: Like I said, they have to take immediate steps to reestablish that Vitello is the manager of this club or fire him. That's it. You have two choices, right? I'm assuming they're not going to fire him. So they have to do, there has to be some kind of consequence for Devers for showing up the team. Frankly, I think there need to be consequences for those four pitchers for showing up the team. Also, they created this controversy. They chose a performative act that overshadowed the rest of the team. Vitello needs to take charge. That's going to require the front office also having his back. It may also mean he needs to have someone else on his staff who's a more experienced manager or has more experience on a big league bench to try to help guide him in some of these situations, because it's just, you're managing a different type. You're managing older people who make a lot more money and don't need you and probably look at you, right? Ravi Devers says, I got an 8-year deal. Tony, you only got a 3-year deal. You're on a knife's edge right now. He's like, I can outlast you. That's true, but you really don't want that dynamic in the clubhouse. So I think there are a lot of steps they need to take to try to repair the situation, to make it clear, either make it clear Tony Vitello is our manager, he will be our manager, and you need to respect his authority, or they need to move on from him.
1: All right, so if you had to guess today, what's the most likely? Raffy gone, Tony gone, or they're both gone?
0: Oh, I think Tony goes before Raffy, because it's not like they're going to be able to move him. And I really doubt they're going to release him, because he's also not worthless as a player, right? This is not a guy who's a clubhouse problem and also a terrible player. He's just not worth what he's being paid. I don't think he's going anywhere. I also would be shocked if they moved on from Tony before at least this offseason, given the fanfare, the amount of investment, the financial investment, and sort of the psychological investment in this. I do not think they're going to just snap move on from him. My slightly cynical answer, though, is that they don't do anything with Devers, with those four pitchers, that they just try to let it blow over rather than taking affirmative, definitive steps to try to repair the situation, which is, okay, granted, I've never been a GM, so I'm speaking a bit out of school here, but, and I've never managed people, right? This is one of the most difficult parts of both of those jobs, but they need to do something to try to reestablish the order of things in the clubhouse and in front office vis-a-vis the clubhouse.
1: If it was up to you and Greg Johnson, who's kind of like the head of the Giants ownership, said, hey,
0: yes,
1: you know, Buster wants to move on from this manager, would you advise that he's allowed to hire another person? Or would you ask, you know, would you tell Greg Johnson to get Buster someone else to make that decision on manager?
0: So it's a sunk cost, right? Vitello's paid, he's paid. So the decision to keep Vitello should be, do we think we're better off with him or without him? And if they've made the decision, for whatever reason, we want to move on from him, then I'd say yes. I would say, let baseball ops hire the next manager. Let Zach Minasian and his group actually make the hire. You know, but this is the problem, is Buster is the guy who just sort of parachuted in and is saying, do this, do this, do this, do this. No, you have an entire staff of really talented, really smart people from Minasian on down who can do this. And hiring the manager is a pretty important thing for a GM and a front office to do. Let them do this with a real process. And the other thing I would say too is, that is something you want to do in the offseason, because there are a lot more candidates available in October than there are right now. Right now, what they'd end up doing is just hiring an interim manager, and maybe they'd get a good one, but your pool is nowhere near as large as it would be at least once the minor league season has ended and you start to get far more names available, guys whose contracts are up or guys who are available, at least the teams will give permission for them to make a move to another organization.
2: Keith Law joining us here on the River Islands Guest Line, senior baseball writer for The Athletic. It hasn't all been bad, Keith. There is some hope. This guy, Bryce Eldridge, all right? Giants fans are starting to get excited. Should they continue to be excited about this guy? Batting 298, got 6 home runs. I'm sure you saw the walk-off grand slam he had when the team came back 9-1. Like, it's been incredible there. So, like, that is the hope for this fan base right now. Should they continue to have hope in this guy is my question.
0: Oh, absolutely.

0: I tell you the biggest thing, I guess the performance is great. That is, it was really great. But I mean, this guy was, he was rushed to AAA. He's been pushed to levels and situations that he probably wasn't really ready for in terms of experience or the year they had him play. I think it was the same year they pushed him to AAA. And then, hey, go to Fall League too. Like, you're not an exhausted 19-year-old. And what we saw from him over really last 2 years or so, certainly since he reached double A, is those guys have been having trouble making contact. And so far in the majors, that's been much improved over what we've seen from him in his previous time in the majors or when he was in the high minors. And that gives me the most cause for optimism going forward because we knew he had power. We knew he was going to hit the ball hard. And so if he puts the ball in play more, it's going to mean higher batting average, higher slugging percentage. You just got to get the bat to the ball. And so far, in a modest sample, he's doing far better at that than he really has, I guess, without looking at his actual stats, I think probably since he was in high A, which is a really positive sign. And again, credit to Kyle Haynes and the player development department for helping him after he was rushed so badly that first full season in the minors.
1: Keith, great stuff, man. We really
2: Great
1: appreciate your
2: stuff.
1: insight as always. We'll do it again soon.
2: Thank you.
0: Yeah, my pleasure.
1: There he goes. Keith Law, senior baseball writer for The Athletic. Keeps it real, which is what I appreciate about Keith. He's not going to sugarcoat anything. And he's like, yeah, couple days sitting on the bench for Rafi Devers. That's what he would start with. I thought that was fascinating. Not just one game benching him. That's not enough. A couple games here against the A's. Sit on the bench, Rafi. You cannot play in these ones. That's interesting.
2: I can't imagine what has gone on from that flight home. They get home late at night. I'm sure it was tension, not a lot of talking. You get swept by the Marlins. Obviously, this is hanging over everyone's head. Everyone goes their own ways early Monday morning or whatever, Sunday night when they got home. And now everybody's going to get to the stadium today at whatever point. I wonder what is going on at that ballpark today.
1: How are the other, some of these other players is interesting. We've had a lot of conversation about Luis Arraez, right? Like, and you wanted to keep him. I mean, you want to keep like the good players you've had this
2: Well,
1: season.
2: now the question is not do you want to keep them? It's do these guys want to stay here?
1: That's what I wanted to get to. Why would you want to stay a part of this team right now?
2: If you have any equity whatsoever, you're going to want to jettison your way out of here.
1: And unfortunately, you know what my mind starts racing to? Guys like Logan Webb.
2: Yeah.
1: Like, what's Logan Webb thinking right now? As he had to once again speak on another player's behalf. I got to speak on Rafi's behalf because this guy declines to comment to the media. So I got to be the face of this organization again,
2: Of all
1: right?
2: the guys I would not be mad at wanting out after being a great soldier for so many years, it would be Logan Webb.
1: Right. Which would suck. Like, I
2: No,
1: don't want
2: it
1: that as a
2: would
1: Giant fan right
2: definitely
1: now
2: suck.
1: to move off of him. But, and again, you brought this up yesterday, Jonah. You've been on it. You know, if Rafi's this bad and he's this much of a cancer in the locker room potentially, maybe you have to attach a guy like Logan Webb to the deal just to get rid of him. Now, I don't know if Logan would be very happy about that. Again, I'm not going to speak for him how he feels about Rafi Devers and how any of these players feel about him because I don't know. But that could be a situation where a team says they comes call and say, you know what? We'll take Rafi off your hands. And you know what? We'll take a significant chunk of the salary, but you're giving us Logan Webb. And we'll give you a couple prospects, but not any of our top guys. You might have to think about that, which would be like, oh, what a sunk cost that is. But again, if this organization is down that bad where they have to move off this guy, yikes. Because Keith painted a picture right there where he doesn't see anyone trying to trade for Rafi Devers at all. And if that's the case, then Tony Vitello is bye-bye. He gone. Because there's no way these two could coexist heading into next year.
2: If he's
1: No way.
2: Look at I have a feeling he'll be in the lineup tonight. I don't think he'll be benched.
1: I don't think so either. Well, because like they've shown that they're not going to do that. If you're going to bench a player for anything prior to this Rafi Devers scenario, it would have been Willy Adames not knowing how many outs there were.
2: Or Ramos multiple times this
1: Or
2: year.
1: like, now this was another level of disrespect and defiance. And Willy, to his credit, apologized after the game and said, "That can't happen. I'm embarrassed." Like, he was
2: Jonah Cox also
1: self-deprecating.
2: did this,
1: Yeah.
2: where he took off and didn't know how many outs there were and got doubled up at first base.
1: And you know what? Jonah Cox, I could wrestle with, okay, young player caught up in it. All right. Like, he's trying to make his name for himself and it was a bad mistake and hopefully he owns up to it and apologized. I don't think Rafi Devers has apologized at all. That's the other thing here. I don't think he has. You talk about the plane ride home. I could see Rafi just acting like nothing happened on the plane. Be like, you know what? I'm fine. Let me go have my scoop of ice cream, and I'm going to sit down with the cherry on top, hot fudge, add in some marshmallows. What else do you think Rafi Devers eats? What's his order? What's his ice cream order? Hot fudge sundae? A banana split, maybe?
3: Don't do that.
1: No, that's what... Please. 7-1 too many. All right. Other side. Let's get a more local perspective. We have the national perspective. Let's get the local perspective. Evan Wiebeck's been, covering this team all season long. Giants beat writer for the California Post. He had an interesting article back in April about potential other incidents in the Giants clubhouse behind the scenes. Want to pick his brain on that, what he saw with Rafi Devers, Tony Vitello, Buster Posey, Manassian, all of it on the other side with Evan Wiebeck. And it's going to be brought to you by Safeway.
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17: I always feel like he's like running out of breath as he's calling.
18: Oh, that's great. I love Nick and Berkeley. Great interview we just had with Keith Law of The Athletic, senior baseball writer. If you missed any of that, find it on YouTube and the free Odyssey app. We're going to be joined shortly by Evan Wiebeck, who covers the Giants for the California Post. He actually just had this latest article posted about, 49 minutes ago. SF Giants pitchers have started calling their own games. Quote, trust factor. And then some of the article goes into the depth of Logan Webb. You know, he's starting to do it recently. Maybe that coincides with how well he's been pitching because he's calling his own games. This is the quote. I didn't throw the best until then, his 7-1 hit innings in Milwaukee. I just came back and thought, I've done it before. I haven't thrown to these guys a lot. I mean, I was with Patrick Bailey for a long period of time. There's a trust factor in those sorts of things. Talking about, you know, calling his own games now. With the likes of Haas, Susak, and the pitching coach says, quote, it's definitely a learning process for all of us. So we're just encouraging our guys to maybe call their own games. You saw Robbie Ray do it a little bit in Atlanta, and Landon Roop did it a little bit as well. And joining us now on the River Islands guest line, Evan Wiebeck. Evan, good morning. Joe Spadoni alongside Joe Shasky. Just reading some of the excerpts from your latest article for the California Post on the SF Giants pitchers. Starting to call their own games and using the term trust factor. That was Logan Webb's words. Is that something or nothing for you in light of all this questions coming out of Tony Vitello and whether or not he has a full grip on this locker room?
19: Yeah, I mean, I think it's something and not nothing for sure. Is it like super substantial? Logan, I mean, he's called his own games before, right? Logan has, and he wasn't earlier this season. And you saw the results, you know, part of that had to do with the bursitis in his knee. You know, he got the rest and he's back. But basically, if you look at his stretch of pitching here, these last four starts.

0: 31 innings, three earned runs. I mean, it starts the first game where he calls his own pitches. Is that, you know, perfect game bid, no hit bid, one hit, seven inning outing in Milwaukee. And he follows that up with these three straight 8-inning outings. So, it's clearly a difference and maybe the primary difference between what was going poorly for Logan to start the season and what's gone right now. And, I mean, look, he said it took some time for him to build trust with Patty Bailey, too. And obviously they built a tremendous relationship where, I mean, there was essentially just mind melt between the two of them in that battery to the extent that Logan didn't throw to anybody else in spring training. And, you know, for the most part, the Giants staff was preparing to throw to Patrick Bailey all season. And, you know, when you trade your starting catcher, a guy who's expected to catch probably 150 games over the course of the regular season, it's going to cause some complications. And I think this is the result of that. I think the most telling quotes to me came from Adrian Hauser, who obviously has not had a ton of success here. But he was telling me, I mean, he worked for two teams last year with a ton of catchers. And he said he had better, he used the term, you know, ping pong, you know, essentially just like a back and forth, a dialogue where, you know, they build a relationship and they get to know each other. And this is a process that every pitcher and catcher in the major leagues goes through, right? I mean, it's, you know, catchers learn the pitchers and pitchers, learn the catchers. And, you know, ultimately there's only so much time to call the pitches. So you got to be on the same page. And Hauser said he's not been on the same page as much with any of the Giants catchers as he has been with any of the catchers he worked with the White Sox and the Rays last year. And I guess the one thing that I would say to maybe downplay this is that it is primarily still Logan who is calling the majority of his own pitches. The rest of the staff has started to experiment with it, but it's still Logan who's doing it the majority of the time. Like Robbie Ray, for example, you know, he's recently started throwing his two-seamer more instead of his four-seamer. He used to live at the top of the zone and kind of rely on that four-seam, but he's started implementing this two-seamer. And he said, well, you know, I have more conviction in this two-seamer than maybe, you know, Haas or Susak does, because they just don't, you know, they're not there yet. They haven't gotten up to speed with, you know, with the comfortability of the pitches. So for the most part, it's when guys are going to shake off, then they press the button on the pitch that they want to throw. So, you know, Susak said it's like something like 10 pitches a game for most of the staff. But, you know, for Logan, it's been a real source of the success of late. And I think, you know, you see what, you know, Justin Message said, and, you know, there has been a challenge getting these guys up to speed. You know, they're basically learning on the fly now. They were there in spring training, but it was Patty Bailey who was doing the majority of the catching and, you know, the game planning. So they're still, you know, it's somewhat something like 6 weeks since the trade, and they're still kind of feeling the effects of that. And you see that in the catcher's ERAs. It's, you know, almost a point and a half higher, you know, if you look at their ERA thrown to Bailey versus their ERA thrown to anybody else.
1: All right, so you were there over the weekend, correct?
0: I was.
1: All right. So, I mean, I've been watching this Giants team my entire life. I've been coaching, playing, again, watching over 40 years. And I've never seen anybody at a professional level do what Rafi Devers did. And then, obviously, avoiding the butt slap of Jace Tingler. What was the tenor like immediately after you were standing there peppering Tony Vitello with some great questions? Was he his normal self after the game?
0: Yeah, I mean, I think we're starting to see a pattern of behavior from Tony. You know, it was kind of the same thing after Adames, you know, back last month in Los Angeles. You know, he loses track of the outs and he gets doubled up at second base. And it's like, well, should there be some accountability here? Do you need to talk to him? Do you need, like, and it seems like Tony really likes, I mean, we don't know how he handles these things internally. We can't see behind those closed doors. But in terms of just the public optics of it, it seems like Tony wants these. I have yet to hear him really be critical of his players in the press, and that's perfect. That's not necessarily a bad thing from a manager, especially these days when players are getting paid so much and they have so much power. And, you know, especially you look at Adames and Devers. I mean, these guys are making $30 million. They're making 10 times what Tony makes. They have longer term contracts than what Tony. They have more job security.

0: And, you know, yes, there needs to be accountability in the clubhouse. Devers needs to be held. You know, when you're making $31 million, the expectation is that you're going to be something of a leader, at least either on the field or in the clubhouse. And so far, that hasn't been the case. With him, you know, you can say Adamas is a good clubhouse presence, but, you know, the play on the field hasn't lived up to the contract. So, I mean, I think you're seeing a first-year manager coming in with, you know, it was all the questions that we had, right? Like, how is this guy going to handle the big personalities and big egos of major league stars who are making, you know, tens of millions of dollars a year, hundreds of millions of dollars on their contracts? And I think, you know, the answer is, you know, he's massaging it. And you know, I think he has been hesitant, yeah, to say anything publicly about them.
1: So, Evan, let me stop you right there. Okay, I want to peel this like an onion real quick. So, after you talk with Tony Vitello on Sunday, you're standing there, you're asking them back and forth. You go into the clubhouse and see all the players. Is that correct?
0: Yep. That's right.
1: Okay.
0: What was 162?
1: Yeah. What was the vibe like when you walked in on Sunday versus maybe a normal game?
0: I didn't necessarily notice anything different from any normal loss, I would say. I mean, the difference is that, you know, we had to ask Matt Chapman about the incident rather than Rafi Devers, because Rafi Devers doesn't talk to the press. You know, we go in there and he's at his locker, and, you know, we ask if would you like to address the situation, and, you know, the team PR official, you know, his translator says no, he doesn't want to talk. I asked him, he doesn't want to talk. So that ends up, you know, putting the onus on his teammates to then try to make sense of the situation, which, I mean, it's just not a good look. It's I mean, what happened on the field, terrible optics, it made no sense in the moment. I mean, the move was just the most common sense in the world. You know, your slowest base runner is the tying run on first base.
1: Exactly.
0: Of course, you're going to put Jonah Cox in a move that's been made a million. It's the only reason Jonah Cox is on the roster. It's the only time he gets in the game, right?
1: Yeah. So let me ask you this. You've been, I don't know, what, a couple hundred games the last 2 years, 200 and however many. How many of the, I guess, the 165, give or take, that Rafi's been in a Giants uniform, how many times has he been available to talk after a game?
2: Great question.
0: It's a good question. Oh, man, doing the math on my head. I mean, maybe like a dozen or so. It's tough because, you know, you're not asking after every game, right?
1: Sure.
0: You're asking when he does something good, and you're asking when he does something bad. I mean, when he has a moment in the game, when he's an important factor in the game. And I would say he's just not particularly available. I would say it's not a never, but it's not very often. And I think it's a product of him. You know, he came over and he seemed to be pretty skeptical of, you know, the press from, I think, his treatment in Boston. And I mean, the San Francisco media is not the Boston media, right? I mean, there are a lot there are a lot of times when we've been trying to talk to Rafi and we're just trying to say like, hey, you know, like, what's up, man? Like what's going right for you? And then he's not having any part of it. Of course, you know, the start of the season didn't help in those regards, where, you know, there were some tough questions to be asked. And, I mean, he seems like a guy who just wants to play. I've never seen or experienced someone who's so reticent to speak to the media. But I also didn't cover Barry Bond. So.
2: Hey, Evan, we appreciate your time this morning, man. And we'll be reading you in the California Post going forward.
0: Cool. Thanks, guys.
2: There he goes. Giants beat writer for the California Post. Covers all Bay Area teams for the Post. As well, those last couple questions, I think that gives us more insight to the player. Like, just the fact that he can even count on a dozen times that he's talked to Rafi, or Rafi spoke to the media. But it sounds like almost every time it's only after something positive has happened. That's the only time. If there's any negative play or impact in a game, Rafi's not speaking about it.
1: Can we just... I'm still getting these texts. For example, Austin, I see you on the YouTube chat.
2: What?
1: Play the Eric Burns sounds. Well, you guys are putting Devers on trial today.
2: Wait. We're not putting Devers on anything. We're reacting to what we saw when he showed up and was actively defiant about getting subbed out of a game when we all know you're the second slowest player.
1: Joe,
2: to tie the game for a pitch runner.
1: I do this for a living. I was scouring the internet looking for someone to defend Rafi Devers.
2: It's indefensible.
1: I looked high. I looked low. I found not one former baseball player, and there are so many podcasts out right now and so many TV platforms. I have not seen one person defend what Rafi Devers did in even the slightest way. Listen to what Eric Burns,
2: Filter Network.
1: Eric Burns said, and he is usually pretty chill about things that happen.
3: Look, this is pretty simple. That's one of the most dog shit, immature, embarrassing moments that I've seen from a big league player. As unprofessional as you could possibly get, as selfish as you could possibly be by basically saying, F you to your manager, F you to your teammate, F you to your first base coach, and really kind of F you to the game of baseball in general. It was horrific. I cannot make light of this situation at all, really. Tony Vitello's trying to sweep it under the rug. Hey, it's no big deal, competitor. I want my guy to be out there. Dude, save that shit, man. If he wasn't making 300 large, he'd be fucking released. Gone.
2: You don't think some of the players are feeling that angry about Rafi? I got to imagine some of them feel that way.
1: I don't know about Rafi, but I think the situation, the coach, or the manager, excuse me, and, you know, Rafi, the losing... Like, the stuff with the hats. This is like toxic.
2: If I'm Logan Webb, the guy that's been here the longest, the guy that has had one good season in a San Francisco Giants uniform, I'm looking at Rafi, and by the way, having to speak on it for him because he doesn't want to speak to the media. Mm-hmm. I was like, who are you, dude? After 1 year, you're throwing a temper tantrum? I've been doing this bleep going on a decade, it feels like. I've been dealing with all this crap this organization.
1: And I'm the one who has to talk on your behalf.
2: And you come in here.
1: You tuck tail.
2: Exactly, dude. Miss me with that. Like, if I'm Logan Webb.
1: By the way, that was the game I pitched and should have got a win.
2: Pitched my ass off. And that's all I've been doing for this organization. If anyone has the right to do something like that, it's me. And yeah, I've been pissed at Tony Vitello too. I've been pissed at the management too. I'm not showing him up. You know what I do? I'm a big boy. I'll talk after the game. And you know what? With every opportunity to throw my guy under the bus, I'm still taking the high road because that's what a leader does. Mm. That's what a leader like Logan Webb does. That's what a leader like Matt Chapman does. They tried to pick Rafi up when they didn't even need to do that.
1: The leadership goes back to the manager too. The manager could have made a statement.
2: Yes.
1: Or at least could have, you know, held someone accountable. It doesn't have to be like the most crazy tirade, you know, Lou Piniella style or Jim Leland, who you referenced yesterday. Just like, we don't do that. He knows that.
2: He knows better.
1: Yeah, like just called being accountable. Like what the Brewers manager did with
2: Pat Murphy.
1: You know, who's
2: doing the D-Generation X.
1: Yeah, like he was like, yeah, we don't do that. And we're going to talk afterwards.
2: Exactly.
1: He just shut it down right then and there.
2: Boom. And again, Pat Murphy, a guy that made the jump, obviously did some minor leagues, but he was a college guy for a long time. But again, he's also an older man too. I don't know, like if he's more like hard or whatever. If we're finding realizing that Tony is just more of a happy-go-lucky, feeling like one of the boys. Because this is kind of like, he feels like one of the guys kind of manager. And not in a good way. Like, dude, you're the manager. You got to have a level of respect now.
1: I don't think
2: he has a level of respect.
1: No voice right now.
2: That's a problem.
1: Yeah. No,
2: All should have seen it coming. I don't know.
1: I'm not sure he would have been able to find his voice with this group of guys.
2: Again. They should have known that.
1: Alex Cora has a World Series ring and has his family, the Cora family, Joey Cora, Alex Cora.
2: Played in the league.
1: I mean, all of them did. Like, they are baseball royalty. Like, in the way that the Boones are baseball royalty, like, the Cora family name goes way back.
2: Major League Baseball lifers.
1: Yeah. And, I mean, the guy was a good ball player and then was a really good manager. And he had the same issues with a bunch of grown-ass men. So, you know.
2: And also, I'm not saying this is the end-all, be-all. Speak the language of Rafi. Uh-huh. Go like on a personal level.
1: Did you ever see that Red Sox doc? Did you?
2: Yeah. No, I watched it.
1: Yeah. There was a point where Rafi himself.
2: You have to isolate. There's a couple Red Sox docs. Yeah, but
1: the one where like Cora's the manager and it's about the clubhouse.
2: Yes.
1: Devers is one of the guys he's talking to about not seeing his family for a long time.
2: Like he gets it on a personal level, on a cultural level. And he couldn't get to that guy.
1: I know.
2: What makes you think a guy that has no major league experience in coaching 25, 6, 7, 8, 9, 10, like, oh, yikes. And this was Alex Cora. We have sound from this. When they made the trade last year, he was here in San Francisco because they played the week after the trade happened. Cora was even trying to defend Rafi at that time as a good teammate. Take a listen to this.
4: Rafi was always ready to play at 7 o'clock. He was always ready. He was ready to hit, ready to play defense whenever he played defense. You know, and I appreciate that.
2: Actually, take it back. He didn't say he was a good teammate there. He just said he showed up.
1: I mean, honestly, like, it's like, hey, he showed up every day.
2: That's what that's what Rafi does as a Giant. Hey, he shows up. He shows up every day. Great.
1: It's like the worst thing you can have.
2: The bare minimum is what you do. Thanks, Rafi. Appreciate it. Well, here's a guy that actually played with him in Boston. Trevor Story.
5: Yeah, man, I enjoyed playing with him. He's a great guy. I love the kid. He's, you know, he was good to, I think, a lot of people in here. He was, you know, helped some, a lot of people, a lot of young guys. I know he was big in with the Latin kids, too. So, you know, he definitely helped in his way, and I think, you know, he did a lot of good stuff for the Boston Red Sox.
2: I don't know if he meant anything by it, but the fact that he referred to then 28-year-old Rafi Devers, a guy that was in the big leagues for like 8 years at that point, as a kid. Huh. It, something. Maybe. Childish. Petulant. Acting like a big baby over the weekend. Maybe Trevor was trying to say something there. He's a kid. Great kid. I don't know. I need a team of adults right now. And it feels like I have a temper tantrum on our hands. And Keith Law, I thought it was brilliant. Hey, you can't be rubbing and smearing spaghetti on the wall and not get, you know, in trouble for it.
1: You know who's acted the most mature, it seems like, on this team all year? Some of the young guys. Casey Schmidt. Hey, take that glove. Go over there. Hey, take that glove. Go over there.
2: You're so
1: right. Hey, Casey,
2: right.
1: Bat leadoff.
2: You're
1: hey,
2: so
1: Casey,
2: right.
1: Bat seventh. Hey, Bryce Eldridge, come up, sit. Hey, Bryce, we don't want you to play first. Hey, Bryce, when we tell you can play first and when we tell you can be in the lineup, you'll be in there. Like, the two youngest guys on this team have actually carried themselves with the most maturity. I mean, there's others that have been absolutely mature, like Logan Webb and I would say Jung-Hoo Lee, and I think Luis Arraez has carried himself as such. But I feel like the most team-friendly guys have been the young guys.
2: It's so true. And again, those are the highlights of the season. Are those young guys and what they've been able to do.
1: They're the most optimistic part of the organization right now.
2: They're the only optimistic. Like, quite frankly, thank God for Bryce Eldridge. Where would this team be at without Bryce Eldridge and the hope of him?
1: So let's say it's tonight. And now batting, number 16, Rafael Devers. Cheers, boos.
2: Oh, no, I was saying it yesterday.
1: Silence?
2: He's getting booed. There might be a smattering of boos, but it might just be mostly silence, to your point, too.
1: I don't think it'll be muted, I think. Not. I don't think it'll be booed. I think there'll be some light cheers.
2: I'm curious. I'm very curious. And they're going to get a good crowd tonight. It's A's, Giants, and I know the A's aren't what they're not Oakland anymore, but these series always get a lot of people. A's are a good team. They're solid. Like, they're in the thick of it in their division still. I think they're only a game back. They have a lot of good young players. And it's funny, comparing and contrasting this team, like, the team that the A's have built right now, wouldn't that be the perfect team for Tony Vitello to manage? In theory?
1: In theory.
2: A lot of young guys.
1: Yeah, in theory.
2: Kurtz, Soderstrom, Butler, right? You have a couple veterans on there. McNeil, right? Brent Rooker. But for the most part, it's a lot of young, young talent. That's the team he should be coaching. Not this team. Not with three bloated contracts. And you know what? I'm going to go easy on Chapman because I do think he's a good leader and a good locker room and clubhouse guy. I don't know about Adamas. At least Adamas does apologize when he makes mistakes and he makes himself toward the media. It's really, I have one beef and one beef only. It's Rafi Devers. And he needs to be off this team as soon as possible.
1: What's going to be more enticing? What are you more intrigued with? The 11th overall pick or the reception for Rafi when he's announced if he's in the lineup?
2: That's a great question. Probably the 11th overall pick, what they do there. And then I'm turning the channel immediately to Rafi Devers. Whoever in that pick is made.
1: And Pods and Rafi show up to a Valkyries game.
2: Well, and I'll have Mark Grandy and Carter Chickering on my phone as I'm streaming that. Yeah.
1: Are you doing it tonight?
2: 6 to 9.
6: Yeah, Grandy and I, 6 to 9.
2: Are NBA draft show special.
6: No, I'm a tank. I'll be in here.
1: Triple dipping?
6: Oh, yeah.
1: Dude, I'm so happy for
2: he's
1: you.
2: He's a legend. 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
1: awesome.
2: HD1 San Francisco, and Odyssey Sports Station, and the home of the Golden State Warriors, the Valkyries, always live on the Odyssey app, coming live from the Laughing Monk Studios. Hey.
1: Matt Stymus is always lurking in the chat.
2: What is he saying? Is it really Steiny?
1: Jaylen Brown, the next player who won't be coming to the Warriors.
2: Hey, I
1: love him so much.
2: You want Jaylen Brown? He's out there. Apparently, there's a bidding war now for him. That's the latest report.
1: Joe, I want you to understand something.
2: What?
1: No one with options wants to come to the Warriors.
2: What's a more desirable destination right now, the Warriors or the Giants?
1: Well, I mean, if you're a high-priced malcontent.
2: The Valkyries.
1: If you're a high-priced malcontent, the Giants will let you do whatever you want.
2: Okay. We've gotten the national angle with Keith Law. We've got the local angle with Evan Wiebeck. Let's get
1: Jaylen
2: the
1: Brown.
2: Broadcaster.
1: The next Warrior
2: perspective.
1: Not good. This is just Steiny is just a brilliant with the words.
2: Dave Fleming joining us on the other side. We had to bump him up a day. Bonte going to join us tomorrow. We wanted to move Bonte because I want Bonte's reaction to the 11th overall pick or whatever pick they end up making tonight. I think that's more important. All right. But Dave Fleming, he was on the call for the Rafi Devers, whatever you want to call it, defiance in Miami. It's going to be brought to you by Fremont Bank, here for you, here for good.

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0: We're back. One more segment. This show, has flown by. Keith Law joined us earlier. Evan Wiebeck. If you missed any of those interviews, find them on YouTube where we are streaming or the free Odyssey app. We have the NBA draft tonight. We got all that coverage for you before, during, after. What are the Warriors going to do? It's been a crazy 24 hours in the NBA already. Giannis Antetokounmpo traded. He's no longer a Buck. He is a member of the Miami Heat, him alongside Bobby Portis. Julius Randle goes from Minnesota in a three-team trade to Brooklyn. Nick Claxton goes from Brooklyn to the Bulls. Trae Young signs a $200 million contract. He's made $400 million in his career. That must be nice.
1: Any chance you can get to give Trae Young $55 million a year, you have to do it.
0: Jaylen Brown was dangled for Giannis Antetokounmpo in Boston. He's still out there. You got to think he gets traded at some point today. So there's a lot happening leading up to this draft. I thought it was going to be quiet. It's been anything but. And this is a loaded, loaded draft class. So we'll be locked into that all day tomorrow. Obviously, Bonta Hill's going to be joining us tomorrow. Joe, can't wait for that. But joining us now on the River Islands guest line, Dave Fleming, who joined us each and every week, our 95.7 The Game Giants insider, and again, voice of the Giants for NBC Sports Bay Area, who was on the call in Miami with Javi Lopez when Rafi Devers did not want to come out of the game for a pinch-running Jonah Cox. Dave, good morning. It's Spadoni. It's Chasky. Just take us through your reaction to that in real time. After you've had 48 hours to kind of marinate on it, have you ever seen anything like that at the big league level?
2: Ever? I don't know. I mean, ever is a long time. I've done a lot of big league games, so I'd have to think about that one. But you don't see that very often, that's for sure. And I haven't done too much marinating about it. I'm letting everybody else marinate that one. I mean, look, surprised? I was surprised with how vehement he was. I mean, he really, really, truly did not want to come out of that game. And, you know, sometimes you see a player use their body language to express the fact that they're disappointed they're coming out. Not often do you see a guy try to wave the player back. I kind of felt for Jonah Cox just because, you know, young guy hasn't been able to play much. He's trying to get in the game there, and what's he supposed to do? Didn't make him look all that good. But, look, I mean, it was an unusual circumstance. It wasn't a great look for Rafi.

0: who is a good teammate, shows up every day, wants to play. I mean, Devers is not a guy who makes a lot of demands. He just goes out there and tries to do his job. I kind of feel bad for him that, he's being portrayed as like some terrible. My view of Rappi is not that way.
1: Hey, Dave, you're cutting out here. We're going to try to get you on a better connection. Pot him down, Dave Fleming. It's okay. He was traveling, too. He did the call last night for ESPN, Braves v. Padres. And, we'll get a better connection with Dave. But I am curious, just his reaction overall. And I had to ask him, Joe, because he has been around the game for, 20-some-odd years in Major League Baseball. I just can't remember seeing a player that defiant at first base and waving. And I feel for Jonah Cox doing all this. He's kind of lost in the shuffle.
2: I mean, it was like a birthday candle on the icing of the cake of a swept series after a great series against Atlanta. And, I mean, you blow one on Friday night. Saturday, you boot the ball around. You throw like 100 pitches in three innings. It just was a nightmare. And then Sunday, Logan Webb pitches so well, and you have that happen in the ninth. They don't even have a throwover. I see we got Dave back. Yeah. Like, Jonah Cox can't even garner a throw over. He doesn't steal. Fine. That's whatever. And then you have Willie Adames roll over into a double play. I mean, it was just like the total birthday candle on a poop cake. I don't know what else to say, Dave. It was an awful weekend.
0: Yeah, it was. And it's, that's the story of this season where they just take one step forward and four steps backwards. It seems like sometimes, just when you think, hey, this is the version of the team we expect, this is the team. They went into Atlanta and kicked the Braves' tails to the point where it really felt like the rain out on that Thursday was the Braves saying, I don't know if we want to play this team again today. Like, let's maybe wait for a few weeks till we have a different setup with our roster and their roster. And, I'm not accusing the Braves of anything. The forecast was terrible. The weather was terrible. But they weren't jumping at the chance to look for some other options to play that day against that Giants team. So you feel like, okay, go to Miami. The Braves are the team with the best record in the big leagues. And the Giants, just kind of beat them up for 2 days and didn't look anything like that against the Marlins. Marlins are playing well, and they're kind of spunky, and they play a certain brand of ball in their ballpark. It really works. It sort of fits their ballpark. All that stuff is true. But this is a Giants team that just cannot get any momentum going. I mean, it's amazing. The sort of star power on this team, the talent level on this team, and they haven't won four games in a row, and it's June 23rd. Mm. Four games is not a long winning streak. That's not asking a lot of they've had plenty of four-game losing streaks. They haven't had one four-game winning streak. Kind of tells you the story of the season.
2: Dave, where do they go from here? And I'm talking about regarding the incident. Is nothing going to be said publicly? Should something be said publicly? I'm sure that there's conversations internally or has been. Just your estimation, like where does it go from here?
0: It's hard for me to say because I never put on a big league uniform. I was not down there. I haven't been a coach. I haven't been a player. But the Giants teams that I've been around, the best Giants teams that I've been around, that something would have been, it doesn't mean punishment, it doesn't mean anger, but that would have been addressed. And, the message would have been sent from somebody that that's not how you treat your teammate and your manager on the field. If you're unhappy with it and you want to bring that up after game in a different context, do that. You're a veteran player. You have the right to do that. And then you move on. And if nothing gets addressed, that to me says something about what's going on right now with the culture of this team. And that's not a criticism of anybody, but the best teams that I've been around, that would have been addressed to some degree, somehow from somebody. And so my guess is that everybody just moves on and that's that. And I'm taking Tony for his word that he feels like he doesn't have to talk to Rafi about it. And if he feels that way, he's the manager of this team. But, I just, based on my experience, I feel like if that had happened in most of the groups that I've been around, something would have been said about that.
2: I was kind of going through like the yesteryear machine, and yesterday I referenced a moment in 2011 when Tejada wouldn't put down the bunt. And

0: And then, like, basically was like, yeah, I'm not really sure why I was one button. You know, I was going up there to hit. And then the next day, the Giants DFA'd him. That's not going to happen in this situation. But do you remember when I believe it was Ron Wotus at third base? I mean, I could be wrong, but I think he was the one putting the sign down. Maybe it came from the dugout. But, like, that was about as close to this situation as I can remember in a long time.
1: Yeah, it's a good memory by you. I mean, I do recall that scenario. I mean, Tejada was, look, everybody actually, you know, really loved Miguel Tejada. He had a great career and came to the Giants as a shell of the player that he was. And you're right about it. It's just a totally different circumstance. And I'm not advocating for something extreme like that. I'm not. And I don't think anybody would. But I also think that no matter what your status on a team as a player, there, you know, on the best teams that I've been around, there is a standard of conduct and the way you treat each other. And even if you're a great guy and a great teammate 99% of the time, when you do something that isn't in line with those standards, it gets addressed somehow. And maybe it has been. And maybe the Giants just don't want to talk about that publicly. You know, maybe the leadership of this team doesn't want to talk about that publicly, but nobody's advocating for, you know, release the guy or trade the guy immediately or get him out of town. Nobody's saying that. But I think, you know, raising the idea that that's not the way we do things here is not like a crazy notion.
2: Dave Fleming joining us here on the River Islands Guest Line, Giants insider and voice of the Giants for NBC Sports Bay Area. And so, Dave, just talking about Rafi Devers, it was kind of almost poetic in a way, too, that it happened on Father's Day. Obviously, the trade went down last Father's Day when they acquired the guy. You know, what would you tell Giants fans right now? Because we keep seeing the text messages come in, the calls coming in. Hey, man, are we getting the worst version of Rafael Devers now going forward? And has his best years already happened over in Boston?
1: No, I mean, I don't think that's fair at all. None of us know the answer to that. And it's certainly a possibility that he's never going to be the player that he was for many, many years with the Red Sox. But I don't think that's the most likely possibility. I think there's a lot of things that have happened this year. He became a father right as spring training was starting, or I forget at the exact timeline, but he spent a lot of time at home and it's hard to blame him for that. He was a really, when you talk to him about his son, he's a really proud dad. He wanted to be around his new baby boy. And then he pulls his hamstring and he just did not have a very normal spring training at all. And whether that affected his conditioning, his timing, whatever it was, I think it was very clear that at the start of the year that he wasn't the best version of himself. And in some ways he's kind of been playing catch up ever since then. He had a great month of May where he did look like the normal version of Rafi Devers. So I don't think that's not excuse making, but I don't think it's fair to come to the conclusion already. It's been 2.5 months of baseball and a guy who's had a 10-year big league career. I don't think it's fair to say that the Giants just have a guy who's never going to be at that level again.
0: And it just feels like everything that's going on, like on the negative side with this team, is overshadowing. Like Casey Schmidt, would he have 6 multi-hit games in a row or something close to that? And it's like, I sound like such a homer, but there are some silver linings to how horrific this year has been. Like, and maybe that's just baseball in general, but Casey's balling right now, Dave. I know that's not what people want to hear, but he really is. And I'm happy for him.
1: Yeah, me too. He's doing things the way you want everybody on that team to do them. You know, he's showing up every day. He's doing whatever the team asks him to do. He's not complaining about it. He's not asking questions. He's just saying, that's what you want me to do. I'm doing it. Like, that's a great, great role model. And he's become a much better hitter as his career's gone on. And he's trying his best to become a good defensive outfielder, which is really hard to do when he's never done that. He's playing way out of position because his bat has been so good. And, he deserves a lot of kudos for the way that he has carried himself and acted this year and performed on the field. It's been really, really fun to watch. I mean, it sounds patronizing to say I'm proud of him, but I am proud of him, and he should be proud of himself for what he's done.
2: Dave, how do you think Buster's handling all this, like, internally, and I'm not asking to speak about any conversations or anything like that, but obviously he was brought in for a reason, and some of the big moves he's made are getting called into question right now. The hiring of Tony Vitello, moving off Bob Melvin, obviously the big trade for one Rafael Devers. I mean, this is a guy obviously beloved as a figure within the organization. That's never going to go away because of what he did as a player, but he's kind of finding out that it's a tough to be in an executive position in the president of baseball operations when the team's not going well.
1: Well, it's really, really, really, really hard job. And, you know, you're in a job where everything that you do gets evaluated and judged immediately. And, you know, that's the nature of all of this. And that's not changing. And that's not, you know, Buster's never complained about that. But it's a really hard job, and it's a hard job to be perfect at. And so I you know, how is he feeling? I don't know. You'd have to ask Buster, but I'm sure he's not happy with this. This is definitely way different than how everybody envisioned this season going. Everybody, nobody thought it was going to be like this. And there's still a lot of time to make many more positives. And I think that's one.

0: don't make that be the one positive we're talking about. Have, you know, make some other strides in as many ways as you can between now and the end of the year. Show some toughness, show some fight, show your fans that you're working on the things that aren't going wrong. And I think, you know, you can turn a season that has been a big disappointment into something that feels much different from that when we get to the end of the year.
1: Dave, you were in the middle of the broadcast. Did you get a chance to watch the U.S. Open?
2: Oh, there we go.
1: At all? I know you were in the middle of doing your thing. Did you go back and watch any of it?
0: You know, when we signed off on Sunday, there was still a lot to go. So I watched a good bit of Sunday afternoon. Otherwise, I didn't get a chance to see a whole lot of it, which is too bad because it's a place that I love and a tournament that I love. But I only watched sort of coming down the stretch on Sunday.
1: Well, the fans were booing Wyndham Clark, like, a lot. Like, they were rooting against him, it felt like, for a long, long, long time. And obviously, you know, he's a loaded individual. He ruined a clubhouse locker in Oakmont and kind of thrown a couple of hissy fits on the course. Athlete behavior, though, seems to be like a big talking point. And I've got some sound from Brandel Chamblee later on about how these guys are making a lot of money. As someone who is obviously a broadcaster, and you guys understand that there are microphones and zoom-ins and all that, what's your thought just on athlete behavior and maybe the responsibility by some of these high-paid athletes, if there is any at all, if you believe, in terms of their conduct or how they act with young people watching?
0: Well, I think it's a two-way street. I mean, I think there is a real responsibility from these pro athletes to conduct yourself in a certain way, to understand your audience, to understand that your actions really matter and that what you do and say really matters. And, you know, is that fair? In a lot of cases, it's not fair because many of these guys, I'm not talking about Wyndham Clark, this is just generally speaking, mm-hmm. many of these guys are not equipped to be standard bearers of decorum or morality or whatever you think. I mean, they're just, you know, we ask probably too much of these guys because they're in the spotlight. But there is an expectation of behavior and dignity and respect and conducting yourself in a certain way. It also is true on the other side. And there's an expectation for fans that these are human beings who are flawed, who sometimes don't act the way they want and sometimes make mistakes. And, you know, the zero tolerance for that is really sort of hard to understand it from my perspective. And so, look, I think it's a two-way street. Everybody in our country, everybody in our culture could stand to act differently a lot of the time. And so, you know, I would just say for fans and athletes alike, treat everybody better. That's like a pretty easy way to go.
2: Dave, we appreciate how you treat us. Hopefully, we treat you well because you were just on, you know, on the road yesterday calling Braves Padres on ESPN. So thank you so much for joining us on short notice, man. And earlier this week,
1: you're the man, Dave.
0: Yeah, I'm glad to squeeze you guys in. My final ESPN telecast of my ESPN career was last night.
1: What?
0: It's kind of hard to believe. It was an end of an era for me. So I'm not going to re-sign with ESPN, and I'm going to have a little different life schedule. And so anyway, I was not emotional last night, but for me, it was the end of an era. And so I'm happy to chat with you guys.
1: So you're going to be doing, like, obviously the
2: NBC.
1: Yeah, the NBC. Was that, I'm assuming Peacock is the parent company, or is it the NBC?
2: NBC is the parent, and Peacock is the streaming service.
1: So you're with NBC now?
0: Well, I mean, I am working for them. I'm doing baseball for them. Okay. That's not why I am leaving ESPN. It's more just because I, you know, want to do some other things and see my son play basketball and be around my friends and family a little more and maybe not have the same kind of goofy schedule that I've had for a long time. Be around the Giants as much as I can be. I love doing Giants games. So, you know, it's just sort of a personal lifestyle choice. And we'll see, you know, things change in the future, but yeah, that was the end of my ESPN career last night. I did a lot of games over.

0: Yeah, you did.
1: 16 years for them. Now, a lot of games.
2: So, like, hell of a career,
0: take me down, no, take me down the road, because I remember you doing WCC basketball games. I remember you doing Pac-10, Pac-12. I mean, you went back to the Pac-10, if I'm not
2: college
0: mistaken.
2: College football.
0: Yeah, like, that's what I'm talking about. Pac-10 college football Saturday night games. Like, what was the first game you did for ESPN way back when?
1: I believe the first game that I did was, I was trying to think of this the other day. Somebody at ESPN, you know, they've been really nice to me over the last few weeks when I've been making this decision and talking about it with them. And somebody went back and dug through it. And we think 2009 college basketball. And I believe that the first game I ever did for them was at the University of Pacific out in Stockton.
0: Pete Carroll's hometown?
1: That's it. Old Bob Thomason, the coach out there, out to do a regional telecast. I think that was my first game.
0: Wow. UOP Gruden was at UOP for a short period of time.
2: Hugh Jackson.
0: They had a long legacy of football, basketball, baseball. Were they what are they? Not the Pirates. What are they?
2: Are they Tigers or something like that?
0: What is UOP?
1: They're the Tigers.
2: There you go. UOP, the Tigers.
0: Wow, Dave. You've done golf, college basketball, college football. What else for ESPN?
1: Baseball. I mean, I've done a ton of baseball. I've done playoff baseball for them. I've done, big college football games. I worked with Dr. Jack Ramsey on NBA games. I worked with a ton of cool people, a lot of really, really great people over a long time. I'm going to miss that a lot. They treated me really well. I have absolutely loved my ESPN career. And I'm sad that it's coming to an end, but I just felt like it was the time to do some new things.
0: Move over to Rico. Move over. Dave's coming in. Let me ask you this one. Okay.
1: Let me just say this. Yeah. Of all the things that is not happening. But anyway.
0: Hey, who is more affiliated with the Pac-10, Pac-12? You or Roxy Bernstein?
1: Well, I don't know. I'm pretty darn affiliated with it, though. And I did the final, the last college football game in the history
3: of the Pac-10
1: was Cal UCLA. And I did that one, too. And so I feel privileged that I was on that game where I got to sort of say goodbye to the Pac-10 and the Pac-12, actually. A lot of great memories.
0: You're a legend, Dave, and I'm happy you get to see your son play basketball. Is he going to junior year this year?
1: He's going into his junior year,
3: Awesome.
1: Yeah.
0: Is he bigger than you?
1: He's a good little hooper, so.
0: Yeah, is he bigger than you?
1: He's bigger than me. Wow. He dunks in games. He dunks on people now.
0: What?
1: So it's like a whole different level of, I tell him all the time, like, I'm trying to make sure that you're related to me, but I watch him play and it's like,
0: it's his mom's jeans. His mom's jeans.
2: Oh, I love that. Yeah. I love that. From a fellow guy that used to touch him in high school.
0: No.
2: Shout out him.
0: We got a joke on the way out. I want to see his reaction when he gets subbed out after a massive dunk. No, you can't take
2: finger,
0: me out. Coach.
2: Is he going to finger wag?
0: No, I'm teasing.
1: The great Elliot Smith, who's the longtime head coach at my son's high school, has been the head coach at Lick Wilmerding for 40 years.
0: Yeah,
1: I think this is going to be Elliot's 40th season. Elliot's going to have to be a little tolerant because there is a distinct possibility over the next 2 days that there's a dunking and warm-ups technical assessed to the Lick Wilmerding Tigers. So don't get too mad at my son, Elliot, if that happens. We're working on it.
0: I love
2: Dave,
0: that.
2: Dave, great stuff. And
0: tell your son I said hi.
2: You said all those nice things about all those people you worked with at ESPN. I know for a fact they're saying the same thing, you leave, and they're feeling the same way for you. We appreciate the time, man. We'll do it again next week.
1: Talk to you guys soon.
0: Oh,
2: there
0: I love
2: goes,
0: that.
2: Dave Fleming, and
0: I,
2: no longer with ESPN. No, well, in fairness,
0: I didn't even think.
2: In
0: about
2: fairness,
0: that.
2: We didn't. They probably announced it on the broadcast, or maybe they didn't. Sometimes they don't. Sometimes they don't do that in this business. They just kind of sweep
0: it
2: over.
0: It just kind of.
2: But
0: go.
2: You know, it was also the game ended last night, probably, but we were all asleep. 1-0 Padres.
0: Tried to get to
2: went over to the Braves. We tried to. Dave Fleming, no longer ESPN, and all the years and years and years he was calling games for them, now doing big things with NBC and. Dude, good for him saying, you know what, maybe I need to take some plays off and enjoy this time with my son and you know, be a dad, like, because he already has a couple kids already in college.
0: He's got twin girls
2: at Yale, right? I mean, that it goes by fast, man. I can only
0: imagine him at the, you know, when they go to the admissions, they have these little tents of, like, you know, financial aid and this, and he's like, can I do some

0: calling of some games to knock off some of this tuition?
1: No, they're going to ask Dave, hey, Dave, can you be a public speaker at our broadcasting school? Can you do that? Maybe we'll look past some of these other things for your son. You know, you look past them.
0: I'm happy for him, though, because, I mean, he's really worked his you-know-what off.
1: Of course.
0: Obviously for, what, 25, 30 years?
1: He has been, I swear, and he's got the baby face, too. He just turned 50 yeah. recently.
0: I mean, Grandy still looks older than him. Well,
1: Grandy's got the salt and pepper, all right? He's distinguished.
0: Well, try doing Warrior post games.
1: He's aged. Well, this season has aged Dave Fleming to the point where he's wearing glasses now the first time. He's like, I don't want to see. My body's rejecting me from having to watch this team.
0: Him and Javi really have a very good rapport that's been built up. Him and Hunter don't. I really like Javi Lopez with him.
1: Yeah. No, he's been fantastic. See, you become more and more, you know, appreciative as a fan when you go through the dog days of your teams and years, like with Dave Fleming, right? Like, you can appreciate good broadcasters when the teams really suck, especially in baseball. Ted Robinson with the Niners, right?
0: When Eric Davis goes, got him, on that Vernon Davis post.
1: Absolutely.
0: Like, you could feel the pain of Niner fans.
1: That's right. That's right. I mean, Tim Roy, for all these years, on 95.7 The Game, when the Warriors haven't been what they were,
0: the
1: right?
0: The first time in 54 years.
1: The Bay's team is the best team. It gets me every time, because you hear it when you walk through the Chase Center and stuff. They play all the highlights. Played here all the time. And speaking of the Dubs, they make the 11th overall pick tonight. Joe, what are they doing? What are they making?
0: Huh? I think we should have a little preview of our draft content
1: for
0: tonight.
1: That's true. 6-9.
0: Have you been doing your draft profiles?
2: I've done a couple of them. I'm going to watch a lot of film in the afternoon.
0: Oh,
2: yeah.
0: Cramming for the
2: test. I'm a film guy.
1: He's a film guy. Hey, film study over here.
0: Dude, are we have to bring in Sterling Bennett?
1: Sterling?
2: Don't do that.
1: Hey.
0: Let me tell you. Who do you want the Warriors to take?
1: Yaxel.
2: I like Yaxel, personally, but I just think it's because he's the most plug and play. Like, there's a couple players I'd be all in for. Nate Ament, I think, looks pretty good,
0: yeah,
2: too.
0: Yeah, he's raw.
2: He's really raw, but I think, like, 6'10", can move off the wing like that. Ooh.
0: He's going to drive Kerr bananas.
2: I'm really worried about his shooting, so that's where I'm like,
0: shots.
1: Carter, how are we feeling about this? I keep seeing this guy get mocked to the Warriors. He's raw, too. Kareem Lopez. How are we feeling about him?
2: I like his game.
1: Okay.
2: I like his game. And I like players that played pro, too. Like, I think that's an advantage.
0: Yeah.
2: So
0: who do you think he reminds you of?
2: Oof.
1: Boy. It's a loaded question.
2: Yeah, I don't know. I'm not a great comp guy.
1: Okay.
0: You've only been telling me that Darren Peterson is him.
1: Well, I'm tuned out.
2: Darren Peterson is him. I'm telling you. That kid is going to be really good in the NBA.
1: He's
2: so will AJ.
1: He's him.
0: Who would you take number one overall if you were starting a franchise from scratch?
2: I think AJ's the safer pick because I think that, like, his floor to ceiling is a little closer to each other, where I think Darren Peterson's floor is farther down and his ceiling could be higher, too.
0: This has the feels to me, and it's not LeBron, but the way that draft shook down, LeBron, Darko, Melo, Bosch, I believe Dwayne Wade was in that draft.
1: Yes.
2: Yeah.
0: Chris Kaman was in that draft.
1: I liked Chris Kaman.
0: He had a good little career. Mikal Petras was in that draft. Who else was in that draft?
1: I'm going to pull it up right now for you.
0: Was it Rashad McCants?
1: With the longest suits you've ever
0: seen. There was a lot of, like, 10-year NBA players
1: in that draft. The longest suits you've ever seen in your life,
0: too. I truly believe that's one of the great drafts of all time.
1: Well, it's like, we always go, what?
0: TJ Ford.
1: 96,
2: Kirk Heinrich, TJ Ford.
0: I'm not done. Luke Ridnour?
1: I got him up, too.
0: Was Luke Ridnour in that draft?
1: You're missing a Warrior champion.
0: Nick Collison, what?
1: Ooh. David West.
0: David West. That,
1: yeah, Pacers. 18. Boris Diaw.
0: Boris Diaw was a heck of a ball player. Give it to me in order.
1: Okay.
0: I nailed it almost in order. Huh?
1: All right. LeBron, Darko, Carmelo Anthony, Chris Bosh, Dwayne Wade, Chris Kaman. You did get that. Kirk Heinrich after that. TJ Ford.
0: Texas point guard.
1: Michael Sweetney.
0: Oh, Michael Sweetney. Kansas, right?
1: Jarvis Hayes. Yep.
0: Jarvis Hayes was garbage.
1: No, Georgetown for Sweetney.
0: So that's what it was.
1: Mikal Petras.
0: Yeah,
1: that's Nick Collison,
0: French Jordan, Nick,
1: Super,
0: I nailed Nick
1: Sonic and Thunder legend, yeah. Marcus Banks.
0: Don't remember him.
1: Luke Ridnour.
0: Ridnour, that's Ridnour. The guy from Oregon.
1: There you go.
0: I referenced him earlier.
1: Reese Gaines.
0: Don't remember him.
1: Troy Bell.
0: Don't remember.
1: Zarko, who? Come on.
0: Jabarka, who ended up being on the Warriors. He's a Phoenix Suns player.
1: I just wanted to give you the last name.
0: We traded him with Shidivili.
1: There you go. David West. Sasha Pavlovich.
0: Really?
1: There you go. Yep. Dante Jones.
0: I remember him.
1: Boris, as I mentioned. Zoran Planinich? Yeah. Who? Travis Outlaw, which is a sick
0: name. Travis Outlaw was nice.
1: That's a sick name, by
0: I'm
1: the way.
0: I'm more of a Bo Outlaw guy.
1: Okay.
0: But Travis was not bad.
1: Brian Cook. Carlos Delfino.
0: Hey, Delfino was nice, though. Delfino was nice. Like, he had a nice little career.
1: Am I pronouncing this correctly? Nduti Ebi? Abai?
0: Don't remember.
1: Kendrick Perkins! Perk!
0: No way.
1: 27th overall.
0: The new GM these three of picks in a row.
1: Hey, this one's actually not bad.
2: Yeah, these three picks are good.
1: Perkins, Leandro Barbosa.
0: The Blur.
1: Josh Howard, 29th overall really? There.
2: Josh Howard was nice.
0: He was Josh good. Howard wasn't on so much weed. I'm telling you, he was going to be the man.
2: That he was nice.
1: That him, was the first round. Yeah.
0: That Dallas Mavericks team had him. It had Devin Harris. That team was so good. The one that the Warriors ended up beating. Right. They were so good.
2: The second round had some players, too, to be honest
0: Give
2: with
0: it
2: you.
0: To me.
1: Kyle
2: Jason,
1: Korver.
2: Jason yeah. Capone.
0: Capone was nice.
2: Luke
0: UCLA.
2: Walton.
1: Matt Bonner.
2: Yeah, Matt Bonner. Zaza Pachulia. Mo Williams.
0: So you're, okay. Did I not? I'm telling you, I think this is one of the greatest drafts ever. And it's not just because of LeBron. I'm talking about this year.
1: James Jones.
0: You can argue scrub? That there were more 10-year NBA players in this draft than any other draft.
1: Yeah, I'm pulling up another one. Obviously, 1996 is the one everyone goes
0: so
1: to.
0: So, 96. Joe Smith, number one overall.
1: No, Allen Iverson.
0: Oh, AI. Oh, yeah. Excuse me. I'm going.
1: Yeah, no. I think you're going to hear.
0: Next year.
1: Yeah.
0: Go, okay, because so, give it to me.
1: AI, Marcus Camby.
0: Oh, Camby, UMass.
1: Sharif Abdul-Rahim.
0: Yeah, Cal.
1: Stephon Marbury.
0: Oh, yeah.
1: Ray Allen.
0: Uh-huh.
1: Antoine Walker.
0: I love him. He weighs like 1,000 pounds now.
1: Lorenzen Wright.
0: He is huge.
1: He's a big boy.
0: Grizzlies.
1: Kerry Kittles.
0: I love Kerry Kittles. I know one sock up.
1: Is it Samaki Walker? Is that the name?
0: Yeah.
1: Eric Dampier.
0: He was a Warrior.
1: All right, come on. Well, next.
0: Overpaid
1: again,
0: him.
1: Warrior, 11th overall. Who was it that year?
0: Todd Fuller.
1: There you go.
0: And then what's his face? Then Kobe.
1: Vitaly Potapenko.
0: Yeah, Potapenko.
1: And then Kobe, 13th overall.
0: For Vladdy.
1: Peja Stojakovic.
0: I loved Peja.
1: Steve Nash. Tony Delk, 16th overall.
0: This one's deeper, but you gotta remember, guys stayed in college longer.
1: Jermaine O'Neal, 17th overall. John Wallace, Walter McCarty.
0: Walter McCarty, Kentucky, he was nice.
1: Zydrunas Ilgauskas, great name.
0: Made the All-Star game with LeBron. Yep.
1: Dante Jones, Roy Rogers.
0: Multiple Dante Joneses.
1: Is this a real name? He's Greek. Eftimius Renzis.
0: Don't remember.
1: Derek Fisher.
0: D. Fish.
1: Yep.
0: Hey, just look out for Matt Barnes driving to your house.
1: Martin Muirsepp. Jerome Williams. Brian Evans. Priest Lauderdale. Some great names here. Travis Knight.
0: Travis Knight was nice, though. Keep going.
1: Othella Harrington.
0: Oh, yeah. Othella Harrington. Come on.
1: Mark Hendrickson.
0: Dude, this is college. Like, oh, my wheelhouse. Somewhere Guido is driving a Recology truck, fisting, like, going, yeah, these were all his guys.
1: Maybe tonight's draft will equal one of these other ones we just mentioned. Final thoughts.
0: 96 is a great draft.
3: It's time for final thoughts. Wrapping up the show with our final takes on the Morning Roast. It's
1: the final countdown. Who did you want in that draft? Who did go back? 96. Who did you want? Young Joe Shasky in high school.
0: Not Todd Fuller, the NC State power forward who was a screen setter?
1: Not him?
0: Are you kidding me?
1: You're more of a Tony Delk guy?
0: Actually, Tony Delk had a four-point play in the national championship game, double zeros for Kentucky, and he ended up being a Warrior, Tony Delk.
1: Steve Nash? At all? He was local.
0: Nobody knew about Steve Nash that well. I mean, we knew about him, but it wasn't like that big of a, you know.
1: Peja?
0: No. Like we wanted the high school. We wanted Kobe, but nobody knew Kobe was going to be that.
1: But he was hyped up to be, right? Like, come
0: also,
1: on.
0: They had Latrell at the time, so you weren't taking another shooting guard. The Warriors were a mess. They needed a point guard. It was a nightmare.
1: Was anyone, hopefully you're going to like fall like a Kerry Kittles maybe, or I'm grasping at straws here. That what you could have gotten.
0: Joe.
1: What? Derek Fisher? He ended up being a Warrior one time.
0: I hate Derek Fisher.
1: D-Fish! Champion right there.
0: Hey, Derek Fisher with his one finger up with the Utah Jazz.
1: We should reach out to Derek Fisher. He's on our sister station now down in LA.
0: Have him on. Tell him I hate him.
1: He'd like that, right? What's your final thought?
0: Derek Fisher. No, I'm being real. Before LeBron and we had like a real rivalry, Derek Fisher was one of the true enemies of the Golden State Warriors.
1: 97-1, the fan in LA, the morning show with D-Fish, baby. It's our boy. It's our teammate.
2: Pretty wild.
1: It is pretty wild. It's kind of cool, right?
0: Warrior,
1: like, come on.
0: And then said that his daughter needed specific health care and that he had to leave the Warriors. And then was like getting helicoptered back and forth. It was just a nightmare. Deron Williams versus Baron Davis was one of the best series ever. Carlos Boozer. And I'm not just saying that hyperbolic. Like, that was a great series.
2: That team had our number,
0: AK-47,
2: man.
0: Meme Okur. That team was good, dude.
2: It was a hell of a team.
0: I hated that team. Lakers. Freaking Jerry Sloan.
1: Lakers waxed them, too, when Derek Fisher came back. What you got, Carter?
2: Join Grandy and I from 6 to 9 tonight. God, now that you bring up Jerry Sloan, what a catastrophe that was. How sad the way Darren Williams kind of pushed him out after 30 years. Ridiculous.
0: Jerry Sloan, what team did he play for in the NBA?
1: Ooh.
0: Come on.
1: Chicago?
0: Yep.
1: Yeah. Woo. What you got, Sammy?
0: I love Jerry Sloan. He always looked like he was like ready to hit the whiskey.
1: One of the ones that didn't get the title, but like, God, you wish he would have.
0: All-time legend.
1: Yeah. Yeah.
4: Yo, you guys locking in on House of the Dragon? See that first episode of the third season?
1: I was watching Love Island. Casa Amor this week. Lock in.
4: Well, so. I'll be honest, Spadoni. It's funny.
0: Some thoughts for you on that.
4: It's funny that you bring up Love Island, Spadoni, because like, I always kind of judge you for watching a show with so many dumb people in it. And yet I'm watching House of the Dragon now, just like, good Lord, I think every character in the show might be the dumbest character on television. It's actually incredible.
1: I didn't know where you were going with that same thought. And then I watched you do the show for a week. And now I get it. I thought that's where you're going to go.
4: No. I'm not going to watch Love Island. But like House of the Dragon, literally every character in that show is just an absolute moron. But still compelling television. Great first episode, though.
1: Okay. Because last season kind of lost me.
4: This episode was probably like what the season two finale should have been. They had the big little battle on the water at the end. That was pretty cool. Some more dragon stuff. Another character got off. Build up their budget.
1: Yeah.
4: Something like that. But they got a lot of characters they got to kill off in these next 15 episodes they got left.
1: Because they have the old Game of Thrones theme still for this show.
4: Yeah.
1: It just makes me reminisce on how good those first like four seasons were.
4: Like first four and a half, five seasons.
1: Oh my God. Just everyone was locked in. And then it fell off so badly. It was like the Giants trading for Rafi Devers there. God. What's Michelle's thoughts for me in Love Island?
0: You would get more ratings breaking down lawn bowling than you would from you breaking down Love Island.
1: Well, thankfully, I don't do my entire show based on
0: Love Island. She says you get so giddy and excited when Love Island comes up. You can tell it's the happiest thing that you have going right now.
4: Lawn bowling sounds like a lot of fun.
0: Look how smiling he is, dude.
1: What do you want me to be happy about in the Bay right now? Brandon Ayuk?
4: Yaxel?
1: Rafi Devers? Huh? What the Warriors are going to do tonight?
2: At least you don't have the NBA Finals cutting into that. You watching it.
1: Please. That was the worst part. I had to pretend to care about Victor Wembanyama. No. By the way, Kenzie, night-night. Bryce, night-night.
4: This show,
1: night-night. Fremont Bank, here for you, here for good.
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1: For what? 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Don't tell me to pray and you don't say what for.
0: He brings the perspective.
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1: That is wow.
4: Oh, my God.
0: And he's doing a great job.
3: I need you to man up and say what you really want to say.
5: Simon, you're doing a great job.
6: Go Warriors.
0: And together, they are Stymie and Guru.
1: Yeah.
0: On 95.7 The Game.
6: All righty. Good morning, everybody. Stiney and Guru with you. And Evan. Carter, lingering.
1: Big C.
6: Big Tuesday here in the Bay. Warriors are going to get a new player, hopefully, tonight.
1: Yeah, it's draft night, Stiney.
6: It is
1: draft night. Shout out Kevin Costner.
6: 5 o'clock, draft starts. Warriors pick 11. It'll probably be around 6 or so. Maybe a little bit later, I would think. We've already got movement in the NBA. Giannis is going to Miami. Three-team trade.
1: Yeah.
6: Two-team trade. Julius Randle's on the move.
1: For much of nothing, Stiney.
6: The Blazers have hired a head coach. We got things percolating in the NBA. And, of course, the Giants play tonight. They play the Oakland A's. They play the A's.
1: But you buried the lead. What's happening at 2 p.m. today?
6: What?
1: Buster Posey will be talking in the dugout.
6: Oh, boy.
1: Yeah, or wherever. Wow. But what's he going to say? He better say something.
6: Well,
1: yeah, we talked to Devers. We gave him the belt. That won't happen again.
6: Gave him the belt. Nobody gives Devers the belt.
1: BTA.
6: Rafi's a competitor. We love his fire. We love guys that like to stay on the field.
1: Yeah.
6: It's just a little something we have to work through.
1: Ken, I need your help today.
6: I know you do.
1: Did you see it when I came in on my face?
6: I could. You said you were depressed.
1: Right, basketball.
6: But I didn't know why.
1: Basketball depressed. There were some options, but your boy's good. Listen, I know Giannis has a new home, but I can't front and say I didn't give my energy, the station, this market, Warrior fans. I mean, this has been a pipe dream for years. Giannis Antetokounmpo putting on a Warrior uniform, and the reality was he didn't go anywhere. But now that he has, on a day that we're going to add – in addition, a young guy to whatever you deem the Warriors are, what we are right now, Stiney. What if I told you it affected my mood to know Giannis is in another locale, but not this one. And I get the reasons why, but man, that is the antidote for after Curry, while we still have Curry, that would have been so beautiful. And it's just a reminder, we talked about him all day and night around, you know, this area. And now he's in Miami.
6: Yeah,
1: I'm sorry. I had to let it out.
6: Oh, I'm not depressed. I'm here to help you through it. You know,
1: not laugh at me, but help me through.
6: No. Unfortunately, I think we're seeing a pattern develop here over the last eight, nine years with the Warriors. Who else do you think belongs on this list? Dwight Howard, Giannis. LeBron.
1: This is making it worse, sir.
6: Paul George.
1: Okay.
6: Lauri Markkanen. Kawhi Leonard. Kevin Durant. Have I forgotten anybody that the Warriors have been said to be linked to who also is not here?
1: I think that covers it
6: I
1: all.
6: I bet we forgot a couple.
1: Yeah. But I get the point of the exercise. But your bigger takeaway, like, there's still time. Like, I'm at the point, and the boss and I did something on Twitter Twitter last night.
6: Oh, I thought he was on vacation.
1: Well, he had time.
6: What'd
1: last
6: you do?
1: Night. No, yeah, we just talked about the draft and the Giannis trade.
6: On Twitter?
1: Yeah. YouTube. You can go see us.
6: Okay.
1: I brought you up about 8 times, but you're what negativity, but you know how you are. But anyway, Stiney, sure. Damn. I'm trying, like, get me excited about this 11th pick.
6: Yaxel Lendeborg.
1: Yeah, but I'm coming in and giving us dividends right away. You know what I mean? Can he help us this year?
6: Oh, Kevin Love.
1: Okay. Who's on the golf trip with LeBron, by the way. Okay. Yeah.

0: But man, can the young, whoever we get, can they help us immediately? Kawhi's still out there.
1: I'm much more interested if the player the Warriors draft can help for the next 10 years.
0: Yeah.
1: As opposed to next year. Okay, you want some good
0: Ernie
1: news?
0: Ernie Chavez was there. You got some?
1: Jaylen Brown's available,
0: dude,
1: apparently.
0: Let's go.
1: Yeah. What do you got to give?
0: That's the only problem.
1: Who do you have to give?
0: How many future ones would it take? What about Draymond? Pods? However, whatever. Man, that right there, he talked his way up out of Boston. So I believe he will not be in the green come tomorrow morning. But Steiny, that's the type of player in his prime, can get his own shot, showed you he could be a one, didn't like his microphone game, but he was just basically saying after they got ousted, it was my favorite season, that he wants to be not 1A, 1. But man, if we could get him in a Warrior uniform coming downhill, step back threes, play a little D, it's got a ring. Do we have the necessary resources to even put together a portfolio for Boston to think about getting them off their hands?
1: Well, it's probably,
0: you got me excited.
1: Well, it's going to be Jimmy Butler.
0: Night-night. Or bye-bye.
1: What does that mean? What does that mean?
0: Bye-bye.
1: No, I mean, that would be the player. The question is, are the Boston Celtics really ready to trade one of the best players in the league for a player who may not play for him next year for the sole reason to get off Jaylen Brown's money?
0: Right.
1: So that's going to take at least three firsts, I would think.
0: And I'll give you four.
1: Okay.
0: You think I'm playing. I'm hurt.
1: Yeah, I don't think you're playing. I think you'd give up eight if you could.
0: A little too much.
1: But you can't.
0: Yeah.
1: But three or four picks for Jaylen Brown. I mean, I think I don't know if these are the kind of things that are coming down Dunleavy's door or coming to Dunleavy's door. There's also talk about Trey Murphy along with DeJounte Murray.
0: I'm in, man.
1: Would the Pelicans be interested? Would the Pelicans, a team that was actually worse than the Warriors, be willing to take Butler, the number 11 this year, and maybe another future first for DeJounte Murray and Trey Murphy?
0: Oh, Steiny, I would love that,
1: man. Oh, man. DeJounte Murray played 14 games last year.
0: Okay, but what if that were to be 58 this year or 60? You know, what if that was an anomaly and he's back?
1: Well, let me ask you this.
0: I like the player when available.
1: You get DeJounte Murray and Trey Murphy. How much better do you think you are?
0: I think we can make the playoffs and not the play-in. Young legs, that was spare Curry. We need that type. And the reason, people, I get you want the do-over, but to me that can't happen with one pick and two picks, 54 if they exercise both. I just don't think that's rebuilding while you got Steph and Draymond here and Jimmy and Horford and possibly Porzingis. So let's go add those two, what I deem youngsters on this roster, Murray and Trey Murphy the third. Steiny, I like that. Like, that's where I'm at. I'll dance with anybody right now. The club's about to close.
1: Yeah, I
0: you ain't in, huh?
1: I just, all these decisions are really difficult decisions to make. Like, there's nothing that's jumping out. If you think, you know, you like Murray and Murphy, and you're going to give up two first, including the 11, that's a big price to me, because you know you're giving up a chance at a good player this year. You know, everybody's really high on Trey Murphy. I get that he can shoot.
0: Okay,
1: a good player.
0: Yeah,
1: long. To me, Murray, DeJounte Murray is a question mark.
0: Health wise, you mean?
1: I don't.
0: He can...
1: Yeah, but I don't think he's been great since he's left San Antonio. That's my impression. But no, they have a lot of things to do and a lot of decisions to make. But my question to Warrior fans is, you know, with all this stuff happening, whether it's Giannis, you know, whether it's Jaylen Brown,
0: Kawhi,
1: whether it's Julius Randle getting traded, my question for Warrior fans is, if in today's draft they select 11 and it's Lendeborg or it's Kareem Lopez or it's Ament or somebody even like that, Is that gonna be exciting enough for Warrior fans? Like, I welcome the Golden State Warriors bringing a young player in. I welcome it, but I don't know if it's going to be enough to really get Warrior fans excited.
0: Yeah, well, what are they excited about now? You know, the last year was just – that was a disaster. So I'll tell you what, we love hard here in the Bay. We loved Jordan Poole when it was good. We loved who else? Who else did we love? We love Pods. He came out
1: Chris
0: of nowhere.
1: Paul.
0: He wasn't a youngster. Will Richard. But to be honest, it put it right on the table, brought to you by Echo Pest Controls, Donnie. Just the youngster game here since –

0: Didn't we kind of think we got something in Quinton Post? Dibs, if you're out there, I know you told me to rest that. Now he's become basically nothing. It's just go ahead and drive. I get from a basketball standpoint, come new and get this player, but is he going to have any impact? And it's to Clint Eastwood, sudden impact from yesterday.
1: Yeah,
0: that's all for me.
1: If he makes sudden impact, great. I'm more concerned with his long-term career. But whoever the Warriors pick at 11 going into next season, I got to believe the guy's going to get a great chance to play off the bat.
0: Well, that's for sure.
1: All right. So then
0: – you're right there.
1: So we're going to get a player in here who's different, who's younger, and then we see how good the guy is. But 888-957-9570 is the number. We're going to go heavy on the NBA draft today and the Golden State Warriors. There's a lot of stuff going on around the league. There's probably going to be more stuff that happens today. We're also tie up some loose ends on Rafi Devers. Apparently Buster Posey is talking to the media today at 2 o'clock. If ever there's a sign that the Giants think what happened with Devers is a big deal, I got to believe this is it. Buster Posey doesn't talk a lot, but he's making a point to talk to the media today at 2 o'clock. 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

0: That was a stupid question, Steiny. 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
3: All right, it's the NBA draft tonight. 5 o'clock it starts. And if you want to get a head start on it, head to Laughing Monk Brewing at Fulton Street in the city. Willard and Dibs.
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3: Getting you ready for what the Warriors may do tonight. Will they take the 11th pick in the draft and add a younger player to the team? Or will they maybe try to make a little wheel and deal move where they get a veteran in here, an older player to help immediately? A lot of names have been bandied about. They've been linked to Trey Murphy forever. He seems to be a player that they really like. Would you have to take DeJounte Murray along with Trey Murphy? Murray's coming off a very serious injury. Only played 14 games last year. I won't say a joke about how he'd fit in. But Murray's health is in question after that injury last year. Jaylen Brown was rumored to be involved in the Giannis stuff, but he is in Boston. But there's a lot of talk that Boston's looking to move him.
4: Yeah.
3: Is Jaylen Brown a player that the Warriors even have the assets to acquire? Because I think what they've been running up against the last year or two is they don't have a coveted young player that another team wants, or a coveted player in their prime. And the problem with that is you need one of those to get a player who's in their prime to join your team. So I don't know if any of these big names are realistic or not, Goo.
4: Well, I'll say this. If we could hit the pause button on getting the young players that we would get via the draft, I'm looking at the Clippers, who got the 5th pick out of nowhere. They already got some young pieces. What if you dangled the 11th pick and whatever went with it, you had to attach to that to get Kawhi Leonard? That would excite me, and I think this fan base, for him to fit with, I know he's older, but he's bona fide, and we know what he is already, so no growing pains, but that would fit the mold to where I think the Warriors are at. And if the Clippers and Ballmer looked at, okay, we have the 5th and 11th pick, and we could get two guys to add to what I think are some young talent, that would make sense? Like, or do you think, Goo, that's a pipe? Kawhi's off? Come on, man. Or is it just like any other name I bring? Like you mentioned, Jaylen Brown, and for the life of me, there is 11% getting excited of what if they pulled that off?
3: Kawhi.
4: Yeah.
3: Again, here's my problem with all these names, is I don't know how close the Warriors have been to any of these guys. I just don't know.
4: Isn't that the way it should be?
3: Not necessarily, because if we knew that they weren't really in on any guys who have been traded recently,
4: then
3: I think we know that the Kawhi thing is just
4: talk.
3: Is just that. It's just talk. And that gets me back to my original point. If the Warriors don't make any moves and they take Lendeborg, or they take Ament, or they take Kareem Lopez, it's starting to feel like, after the thing, like you have the FOMO today.
4: Yeah.
3: The fear of missing out after Giannis.
4: Yeah, no doubt about it. And I thought it was out my system, but it wasn't, because he finally moved. But I'll say this, and you didn't ask me. I came in, I love what Milwaukee's done. And I know you're like, Goo, when you rebuild, you got to start over. And I think they got some ready-made guys with Ware, Hero, Hawkes. And now you got the 13th pick tonight. I in future first, I like that for Milwaukee. So when you watch them, they might do what Phoenix did when we thought, oh, they're done when they traded Durant and they competed. But with that said, I know we got the Bay Bridge and the Golden Gate Bridge. I just don't see a bridge here where when we go young with Steph and Dre and Porzingis and Horford, how you bridge that to make it mesh. You know what I mean? I wish Lindenborg, if we draft Yaxel, I wish there were other Yaxels he could play with, maybe just a couple years older than him, younger than him, but then I can watch and know what I'm in, you know, what's in store for us. Like, okay, we're watching them all grow together. It's kind of not like that here. Current, you know?

0: What I mean?
1: I could be wrong, but just gauging from some of the texts, it doesn't feel like, at least what I'm reading, is there's a lot of people out there that it feels like do not want an older guy. They just don't want an older guy.
0: Okay.
1: The Warriors need to reboot. Why get older? You're already there. That's Niner J. This one I'd like to talk about. 415, Miami didn't have a coveted young player either. Don't say hero. All right, well, let's really look at it objectively.
0: He's bona fide to
1: me. The three players that Miami gave up. Do the Warriors have a player as good as Tyler Hero that's not Steph Curry? Okay. And if they do, it's Jimmy Butler, but he's hurt. So the Warriors don't have a player like Hero.
0: Yes.
1: Okay. So who else was given up? Where's a young center that's got... Right. So, tell me how the Warriors can make a deal like this. And even Jaquez, he's Pods.
0: Right.
1: Who's...
0: A little taller.
1: So Pods was the third, it would be Pods would have been the third best player that would have needed to be traded for the Warriors, but they don't have two players better than Pods to trade. So I disagree. I think when teams come and look at the Warriors right now, again, and I've asked it several times, what does another team want from the Warriors? What is their biggest asset?
0: Future first round.
1: Exactly. Pick. Exactly. And that's a dangerous game when you already don't have young talent and young assets on the roster.
0: I'm being real with this guy that I'm about to bring up because in my world, it feels like it was much of nothing. And I'm asking you, Steinie, Julius Randle could not have fit here? If that news would have broke that the Warriors were acquiring Julius Randle without giving up the future, we don't have that. I'm shocked that. And I'm hoping or wondering, and I'll ask you all, is Dunleavy on the phone right now? Maybe trying to get that seasoned veteran.
1: I don't know if he's on the phone trying to get a seasoned veteran, but he's on the phone probably trying to make moves. I thought the same thing. I'm like, so
0: wow.
1: Can we just assume that Julius Randle, the Warriors had no interest in? I mean, to me, it tells me he's making, next year he's making 33, and the year after that he's got a player option at 35. So what it tells me is that the Warriors, they don't want a guy like Julius Randle to exercise his player option in 27-28 because that's the year they're clearing money. So they'd have to do one of two things if they ever acquired a Randle between now and then, and it would be... You'd either have to let him walk or you would have to re-sign him. But to me, what it says is we don't envision Julius Randle being a player on our team for the next 4 or 5 years. We're not it tells me that he's not the kind of guy that they want to use up their salary space on after 2027.
0: Yeah. And I get it, his style is not ideal for some teams and he's a bull in a china shop, but I know he can get 18-6 in his sleep. But what is that 18-6? And I'm just throwing that out there. What is that actually leading? But I thought if you could kind of get him with Steph Curry and all that attention on Steph, the game would be easier for him. And again, I'm not saying Western Conference Finals if they got Julius Randle. My point is, Steinie, that was a talent. And, he wasn't making 50, 60 M's, as you just said. But if they see that type of player, maybe even his attitude, is not a fit here, and that's why they weren't in on it.
1: Yeah, I mean, I think this is one of the issues the Warriors have is, let's say they could have gotten Julius Randle and maybe would have cost him the 11th pick this year. I mean, does Julius Randle make you a playoff team? Maybe.
0: I like him, but I hear you.
1: Maybe. Yeah. I don't know, though. And the other thing is, I'll be honest with you, these two guys from the Pelicans, Murphy and Murray.
0: Yeah, you got me now. I'm like, man.
1: I mean, can we?
0: Last call.
1: It doesn't bother you at all that they're two players that played on a 26-win team, so they're no real guarantee to elevate the team that they go to.
0: Now, I can remember a couple years ago, Trey Murphy III was on the Pelicans when they were going to battle with the Lakers in the playoffs, and right now when you just tell me Pelicans, I just think it's a byproduct of – you know, your environment, and everything is just rotten. But unlike, and I'll separate the two. When I look at Trey Murphy the third, Steiny, like, he's damn sure why they only won, is not the only reason they won 26 games. He's one of those guys. You get him in a situation with adults on the court and in the room, the sky's the limit, and he's almost touched that in a toxic situation. I like him. His measurements, shoot three and I'd like, man.
1: I mean,
0: how much he making, Steiny?
1: I mean, I know we like these guys, yeah, but I think because of the situation Murray, the Warriors are in, we like them more than they really are.
0: But we haven't had a player like Trey Murphy III forever.
1: You think he's a frontline star?
0: I wouldn't say star. Steph Curry would be the star, but he would be 1B or C or 2A. Like, man, I like the player. I love the player.
1: Okay.
0: But obviously they might not. You know, because nothing's being done. But I'm feeling like any and everybody on, even Zion on that team, could be had.
1: 888-957-9570 is the number. NBA draft tonight at 5 o'clock. Warriors have their highest pick since Jonathan Kuminga back in 2021. Wow. Yep. So it's been 5 years since they've had a pick this high. My question is, you know, how excited are Warrior fans for this pick? Are you more excited for this pick, or are you more excited for the possibility of what the Warriors could do with this pick?
0: And there I am, just put my name on the ladder. I'm a welcome the rook if they go ahead and whoever it is, but I just know we got to buckle up because we are in, and it's no indictment on the youngster, without some ready-made vets to turn this thing around and give us a best chance to get out of the play-in next year and make the playoffs. I feel like we need some guys that have already played in this league.
1: Yeah. I guess we're still there in your mind. You know? You laughing, Carter?
0: Is he?
2: Yeah.
0: Carter, what?
1: At me or Goo?
2: At Goo's line, we need vets.
0: Thank you, Vernon.
1: 415. The Wolves traded back for a worse pick in the draft to get off Randall.
0: Dude, he just, man.
1: Well, they did a couple things. They had him get off Randall to sign to Sumner, which they did. And then they clearly did not want a guaranteed contract from a first round pick on their books. So they now have a second round pick that's not guaranteed. So the Wolves are in, you know, some cost cutting move.
0: Well, they just paid your guy. I'll pronounce his name.
1: To some new.
0: Yeah, he got to.
1: Yeah, they decided they needed to some new, and they had to get rid of.
0: He got paid.
1: They got rid of Julius Randle, and we'll see if they're in on Jaylen Brown. The Atlanta might be in on Jaylen Brown. Could the Hawks get Jaylen Johnson for Jaylen Brown? I'm sorry. Could the Celtics get Jaylen Johnson? I gotta believe he'd have to be in that deal, right?
0: Yeah, man. I'll say this, but. You know, nobody asked me. You didn't. But Jaylen Brown talked himself out of town. And him and Tatum were peanut butter and jelly, man. And for you to go selfish and ball out, you did more than I thought you can do when it was just on you. And everybody gave your props. But to go to the mic or these podcasts and stream and talk that crap about this was your favorite year, that's a shot at Tatum. I understand you might want your

0: 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Have a great day.
1: Air, but you don't get five young guys in a year.
2: So what do you do in the meantime?
1: You draft the 11th pick and you hope that he's a starter in a year or two. That's the first thing that I do. And I don't use Jimmy Butler to get older. If I can use Jimmy Butler, I've got to use Jimmy Butler to get a guy here who's not 35 or older. He's got to be younger than that, I think.
2: So you really, and maybe I'm late to the party. It wouldn't be the first time. Because at L Best Ever J on the text line, if this is true, and I'm just in naivete here, there's not a single player that would even make the Warriors a playoff team. Like, that's frightening to me. But if that's reality, then you got to do what you're saying. Draft, play it out. Draft, play it out. You would be a fool to bring something old to this nucleus and still not get the bang for your buck in regard to being a threat to make the – listen, not championship, just make the offs in the latter years of Steph and Dre. Or yeah. It could be Steph if something happens with Dre.
1: Yeah, I just – what I don't like is making moves solely – for Curry and Draymond in the next year or two. I think that would be very short-term thinking. That's the way I look at it. And Jaylen Brown's obviously different. Jaylen Brown isn't 35, but Jaylen Brown's a bona fide star. And when his name comes up, of course I'd be interested in Jaylen Brown. He's a hell of a player. But realistically, the Celtics are going to have to get a player back.
2: Yeah, there's no doubt.
1: They're not going to take – really, they're going to take Jimmy Butler so that they can get off
2: – I wouldn't.
1: Jaylen Brown, who they just re-signed a couple years ago to a monster contract.
2: But we know it's not about basketball. If it's really bad and Jaylen Brown has done what I think he's done and alienated everybody around him to where he's got to go, maybe you take a penny on the dollar. But I want to throw one name up because I feel like the Warriors are desperate, and I'm being real, people. Even if you could possibly get Ja Morant at a bargain, that's just off the table for you? Ja Morant, who almost handed the keys to this league?
1: What are you giving up for? Like that, it really comes down to that. But I get the sense, just say yes or no whether you'd be in on these players.
2: Right.
1: Ja Morant?
2: I'm in.
1: De'Aaron Fox?
2: You know what? I'm out, Stani.
1: Oh, we found a buy. We found a player.
2: Yeah, I'm out.
1: Even for Jimmy Butler. Yeah, straight up.
2: Well.
1: Straight up for Jimmy Butler.
2: No, I would do that.
1: Okay.
2: I would do it to Jimmy.
1: Jaylen Brown?
2: Yo, come on now.
1: Joel Embiid?
2: I like me Joel.
1: Anthony Davis?
2: Oh, man.
1: We got to find a couple guys that you're not interested in.
2: Well, can you admit that we're desperate?
1: No.
2: The team, not you, because you don't have feelings. These are dire times.
1: I don't think Dunleavy feels desperate and dire. I just didn't get that sense from the press conference.
2: Well, let's do this. And I was trying to tell the boss this last night and the people watching, Stani.
1: Yeah.
2: Steph Curry's my favorite athlete, one of them all time.
1: Mm-hmm.
2: If this is not going to get better, then you got to have that conversation and move them. And then you start rebuild. Then you do it that way. But you can't please both masters trying to get young and still it can't go on.
1: Zach LaVine?
2: For Jimmy?
1: Sure.
2: Yeah.
1: What's his monstrosity of a salary? Yeah. Oh, man. Let's go to Joe. Joe's in Burbank. Hey, Joe. What's happening, my man?
3: Hey, good morning, Steiny. Good morning, Goo.
2: Hey.
3: Thanks for taking my call.
1: Sure.
3: Hey, on Leonard, do we even know what the league's going to possibly do with his financial contract?
1: You talking about Kawhi?
3: Kawhi Leonard. Do we know what the league is going to do with his possible contract and financial situation that was, the cover up and all that stuff?
2: I think nothing.
1: Well, he's got one more year at $50 million, and like they're not going to avoid that because then he just becomes a free agent.
2: Yeah.
1: Which almost

0: seems like a reward. So my understanding is maybe nothing happens to Kawhi Leonard, but it happens to the organization. So I think everybody's operating under the assumption that Kawhi Leonard's got $50 million next year on his deal, and that's it.
1: Yeah. Well, hey, thanks for that. That's a good point. Thanks for bringing that up. And, you know, I wanted to also say, you know, he usually, if you think back, not this past season, but other seasons, he usually misses a lot of games for different injuries.
0: Yes, he does.
1: And I kind of think that this last year, I think he kind of felt that there was a good chance they're going to move him. And I think he's looking down the road at an extension. And I think he played a lot of games, so he would have appeal to other teams. They wouldn't hesitate to try to trade for him. So I think that might be, you know, something that, you know, you're looking at, wow, let's trade for Leonard. And I love him. If he was healthy, you know, that'd be a good deal. But I don't know. I question his ethics, his injury status stuff. And just jumping over to the draft real quick, you know, that's a tough one. From listening to Dunleavy, it kind of sounds like they're going to maybe take the best young player available no matter what position it is, because they want to get the best player. So I don't know what you guys think of that, but I'm excited about the pick. I still am in that group of people that don't want to move it.
0: Yeah, I'm with you.
1: But anyway, you guys totally rock.
2: You too, man.
1: For taking my call.
0: Thank you. Thanks, Joe. Appreciate you, buddy.
2: Yeah, I feel like if the league was going to come down on the Clippers, it would already come down. And, you know, everybody would know, okay, even if you thought about Kawhi or what the Clippers can do if they want to get frisky, you know, they would have some clarity on how bad the situation was. But nothing's happening, and I feel like nothing's imminent.
0: I'm working under this premise, too, that Steph is fine. I'm working under the premise that Steph is fine.
2: And I'm going to ask you this, with what?
0: What they do. With whatever they do. And I don't know why, but I just feel like, yeah, he knows they're trying to do a million different things this Sunday. If they can't get something done, they can't get something done. And if they have to take a guy at 11, they'll take a guy at 11. The one thing I'd also like to say is, this is the highest pick the Warriors have had since 2021, you said, right?
2: Yeah.
0: So in 2020 and 2021, they had three high picks, Wiseman at 2, Kuminga at 7, and Moody at 14. They weren't equipped to play on those Warriors teams at that point, because the Warriors thought that and were title contenders at that point. So I just keep in mind that if you make the right pick at 11, this guy is going to play a lot right off the bat. He's got to play a lot right off the bat if he's got any competence, especially if he's a guy like Lendeborg, because he's got two guys in front of him that aren't going to play for three or 4 months. So you finally have a built-in opportunity for one of your young players to give him a big runway. And yeah, you can go away from that to get a veteran type of player, but I mean, it's set up for this 11th pick to become part of this team and become part of this team in a hurry.
2: You know, it's just sad that I'm so sorry at my job, Donnie. I just thought about this, and I don't believe any reporter asked Mike D last week or whenever we had him on our show. But I wonder if point blank range, somebody asked him, Mike, do you still think this team can compete? And you probably are sipping your coffee right now, like, compete for what?
0: Mm-hmm.
2: But I would just say a playoff team. Like, oh, you know what I mean? Like,
0: yeah. All right. 888-957-9570 is the number. How we feeling about tonight's draft? Is Yaxel Lendeborg the pick? Kareem Lopez? Maybe a Nate Ament? Big guy, young fella? What are the Warriors going to do? 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
14: All right, we got the NBA draft coming up tonight at 5 o'clock. Warriors with their highest selection since 2021. Oof. They have the number 11 pick in the draft. Lot of buzz about Yaxel Lendeborg, Kareem Lopez, a young player who's playing in New Zealand. There's a couple other names, and you know, I was just talking to Gudo on the break and said, you know, there's a chance they could draft somebody that
15: you said it.
14: We didn't but really talk about it all, and the guy might be very, very, yeah, very good.
15: I'll say this. Carter Chickering came in and cheered me up. He said this pick, Steiny, I'm paraphrasing, is a new chapter.
14: Hopefully.
15: Right. Hopefully. I thought that would Wiseman, Kuminga, but man, you got to get it right. But the thing is, we're not going to know if they got it right for, what, two more years? Or could he hit the ground running? Because he is – that player is going to get an opportunity if nothing else jumps off here in the Bay.
14: Yeah, maybe he could have a rookie year like Pascal and then not on the team after that.
15: But that was kind of –
14: yeah, that was when the Warriors stunk. Yeah,
15: no,
14: like
15: there was no
14: now.
15: Curry. Remember, he talked about on podcast.
14: It might not be in a Curry next year. Who knows? Here's what I'd like to see.
15: Ja Morant is my dark horse, man. He can play. We know this.
14: If the to me, and look, if they

0: If the Warriors announce they've traded for Ja Morant, to me, that would feel like trying anything.
1: So that's like how we you are on Ja.
0: We don't really have a plan, and we were all about trying to get the best player we could who's established in the league, and that's why we went after Ja Morant.
1: But he is a talent to you still, right?
0: I don't know.
1: Ooh.
0: I don't know what he is anymore. I know he's not a great three-point shooter in a league where that is monstrously important. What I'd like to see the Warriors do is select a player at 11 who's young, and then at some point, if it's this summer, it's this summer. If it's the trade deadline, it's the trade deadline. Can you possibly move off Butler and or Draymond Green?
1: Man.
0: But not for an old guy.
1: Yeah.
0: Could we get a younger guy on another team that wants to get off somebody they paid in the last year or two that they just don't want to pay for the remainder of the contract? Would Trey Murphy be that type of guy? He's making 31. Would New Orleans want to just get off him money-wise? Probably not. It'd probably involve picks, but I don't want to move picks, but I'd be more inclined to move a pick or two for a guy who's 29 than a guy who's 35 or older.
1: Let me ask you this. Do the Warriors have future players on their team right now? And I'm torn, but I'm asking you, do you have clarity or do you feel like they've got guys that are going to be on this roster in 4 to 5 years right now?
0: I mean, that's a little long to me, but you know, if you just go through the names, Moody's going to be here, you would figure. Pajemski's going to be here, you would figure. Santos is obviously going to be here, you would figure.
1: All right, that's three.
0: Will Richard's going to be here for the next couple of years, next year and the year after probably.
1: There's not an all-star in that bunch. Or
0: no.
1: Am I robbing Will Richard or Pods for, you know?
0: Well, Will Richard's not an all-star.
1: Mm.
0: I don't think Pods is either, but that's just me. 888-957-9570 is the number. Let's go to Devon in the Uber.
1: Our guy.
0: What's up, Devon? How you doing? Devon in the Uber. He's done.
1: Yep.
0: Coach Duran
1: our
0: in
1: man.
0: Union City.
1: Yeah, the Yoon,
0: what's
1: baby.
0: Up, Coach?
2: Hey, what's up, fellas? How's it going, man?
1: Draft
0: hey,
1: day.
0: Coach, what's up, buddy?
2: Oh, boy. Hey, right now, 11th pick today, Warriors draft day. I'm juiced, excited. I'm going Yaxel Lindenberg, Michigan Wolverine. I think that dog comes in, puts in work, gets progress. He has a lot of desire and heart for the game. Let him get some run for Dub Nation. That's my pick. Let's go, Dubs.
0: All right, Coach Durant, what's Lindenberg?
1: I know we don't have a scoreboard, but we have the phone lines, the text line, the chat. I feel like Yaxel's been in the lead, would you say, or... Am I jumping the gun? Like nobody said hell nah to him.
0: I mean, there's a few reasons why. One is that he worked out for the Warriors. He might be there at 11. He talked about playing with Steph, and there was a lot of media there that day. So that definitely has something to do with it. But, you know, keep in mind, Dunleavy and Larry Riley went to New Zealand to see Kareem Lopez.
1: There you go.
0: Maybe they think he's the pick, or maybe there's a guy that – they haven't talked about one iota outside the offices, and we'll find out who that is tonight.
1: Let me put you on the spot. Yaxel or Kareem Lopez, if it were up to you, just between those two?
0: I mean, that would be such a guess for me.
1: I appreciate
0: such
1: the honesty,
0: guess.
1: Man. I appreciate
0: you know, I like the idea of Lopez. I like the idea that he's 19, but he's played professionally. But I also do like the idea of Lindenberg maybe more ready than any other player at 11 to come in and play. But you know what people say is, oh, he's 24, so he must not have the upside of a 19-year-old.
1: Real quick, the boss and I talked about this. I brought it up. When did that become a thing, Stoney, to where you got your your guy that's 23, 24 years old, and somehow in this new NBA or world of basketball, that could be looked at, frowned upon? That, like, 24 is young.
0: Well, I mean, we've seen this for a long time now. I mean, I'm just thinking of the Joe Smith draft, you know, when it was Joe Smith and Rasheed Wallace. I don't even remember how many of those guys played 4 years of college. I don't think any of them. I could be wrong. And then Garnett was taken. There have been a lot of players taken

0: project-wise, and they don't pan out because you're basing the pick on a future, but they don't have much of a past. And that's James Wiseman to me.
1: I mean, Yaxel Stani, 6'9", 240. Shoot it. I like him, man.
0: Yep. I mean, the other thing
1: I like Lopez. You got me looking at his highlights.
0: The other thing for the Warriors is, you know, the good thing is Dunleavy acknowledging they've got a lot of needs. And there isn't a position that they could draft where people would say, wait, what? They could, like the Burris kid,
1: Brian
0: from Arizona.
1: Yeah.
0: Let's say he projects to be a point guard.
1: Mm-hmm.
0: I mean, if he's there, you take him. You take him. Because because our best player is capable of playing both guard positions. So you go get Burris. Yeah, it doesn't mean anything for Steph Curry.
1: Yeah.
0: So, you know, a lot of people like him. Mm-hmm. They could absolutely go for a point guard and just say, you know, we're going to start playing Steph a little more too, which they do all the time anyway. So that's another thing about Curry that you got to chalk up on the positive side is he's not the kind of guard that can't play the other guard position. So you have flexibility. You could draft a one or a two, and Curry will be fine with either one. Let's go to Coach in Vallejo.
1: Oh, man.
0: Hey, Coach, how you doing?
2: Hey, good morning, guys.
0: Yeah.
2: Thanks for taking my call.
1: No doubt.
2: And first of all, off the bat, I have to get this out the way. I don't trust Mike Dunleavy, okay? I think he's way too conservative, and he drafts players that's like him.
0: Mm.
2: Now, with that said, I think the guy that fits the Warriors best right now and is young is Hannes Steinbach, okay? The guy has played professional ball, a la Luka Doncic and these guys, so he's got a lot of pro seasoning in him already. Led the nation in rebounding. He has huge hands. I watched highlights, handles the ball well with both hands, and he's big enough and rugged enough. I think Steinbach would probably make the biggest impact on this Warrior team right now. Outside of that, I'd take the two Michigan forwards, Johnson and Lindenberg, before I take Mara. Okay, I'm just a little leery about big men. They just seem to take a long time to really come into their own. Not saying Mara's not going to be good, but right off the bat, I don't think he's going to help the Warriors right away. So I'm going Steinbach, and then I'm going Lindenberg or Johnson. Oh, and Barry's only a 25-inch vertical. Not enough
0: athletic. Oh, I love it.
2: We got a lot of guys that can't jump, okay?
1: Coach.
0: So, dude, look. Coach. Coach.
1: Yeah. Like, we love
0: sounds
1: him.
0: Like Andre Miller to me.
1: So, like, I love me
0: I
1: some
0: love Andre Miller.
1: Miller
0: on this team.
2: You know, in the day, yes, but nowadays, these guards are jumping out the gym. Even Andre Miller would have a hard time getting his shot off these days.
1: Hey, Coach, so, let me ask you this. I think Stoudy took some meds because he ain't coming down my road for wanting an OG or try to make a trade. But you're definitely out on the Warriors trading for the older guy, huh?
2: I'm definitely out on that. Okay, we got our feel of older guys. These guys can't play a full season. We need guys that's going to be able to play a full season,
1: that's
2: okay?
1: Incredible.
2: So I am kind of out on that.
1: All right, Coach.
0: Thanks, Coach. Yeah. Appreciate it. Yes, I saw Steinbach's name a few
1: somebody
0: like
1: backing
0: a week or
1: him
0: two
1: up
0: ago.
1: Here, too. I hadn't seen
0: I watched
1: him.
0: Some highlights.
1: Give me something.
0: He's 6'10 and he's white. What do you want me to say?
1: Oh, Stoudy.
0: He's rugged. He is rugged.
1: Coach liked him, though.
0: He did play.
1: Said he had big hands, Stoudy.
0: He played at Washington this past year. He's from Germany. Played internationally in Germany before that. 20 years old.
1: Yeah, Chris A. from Oakland. I am really Gilligan. I am on an island. Well, maybe I'm not if the Warriors somehow shock us tonight and do something. You know, to trade that pick and bring in an older player.
0: Yeah, 888-957-9570 is the number. We're trying to come up with an NBA player on another team that Guru wouldn't want on the Warriors. That he wouldn't
1: Zach LaVine.
0: Zach LaVine.
1: Yeah, I was thinking.
0: Okay,
1: and
0: Zach
1: LaVine. You know
0: what?
1: I'm going to stick to my guns. De'Aaron Fox, too. He can't shoot, man. I don't think he recovers from what just happened.
0: Chris
1: so I'm
0: Paul
1: out
0: a second.
1: Dude, man.
0: 510, Steiny, come on, bro. Last thing we need is another point guard. If we have a point guard, that's better. 6'5". Yeah, okay. I hate to say it, but I wanted Yaxel, but the – oh, That's a good point.
1: What did he say?
0: That's a great point from the 510. I hate to say it, but if I wanted Yaxel, but the Mavericks just hired Michigan's coach. That's right.
1: And they pick when?
0: I think 8.
1: Oh, boy.
0: 8. So we'll see.
1: Yeah.
0: We'll see. Let's go to, you're listening to 95.7 The Game, KGMZ FM and HD1 San Francisco and Odyssey Sports Station. Always live on the free Odyssey app, now broadcasting from the Laughing Monk Studios. No, I get it. Your point guard is your best position, but this is also, I think, an opportunity to utilize, you know, Curry's ability to play both. If they think that a shooting guard or a point guard is the best player left at 11, I think you still got to go with that position, even if he's a guard.
1: How many dudes in a Warrior uniform now, not named Steph Curry, Stani, can put the ball on the floor and create their own shot? It's a necessity. We don't have a lot.
0: They also need shooters. They also need size.
1: We need everything.
0: Yeah. Let's go to Steve. Steve's in San Jose. Hey, Steve, what's going on, man?
3: Hey, can you guys hear me all right?
0: Yes, sir.
3: All right. Hey, longtime Warrior fan, longtime fan of the show. I think the criteria the Warriors need to go for is they need a dog. They need someone who could score. Number one option, possibly like LeBaron Fion or Flemings. Or Mikael Brown, and it's going to be a guard probably, and someone who's played against good college competition, like Haynes in Washington, I'm not that interested in. I'm not interested in Axel because he's 24, playing against 19-year-olds. I'm not sure how that's going to translate, playing against men. And if the other one, if it wasn't a scorer, I'd go for a dog, and Morez Johnson, defense, dog. But the dog is the number one thing they need to go for, in my opinion.
1: Wow.
0: All right. Thanks, Steve. Appreciate the call. The two guys I don't know about Flemings. I think he's going to be gone by the time the Warriors draft. He's been linked to the Kings. I guess Dallas has 9, right? Did I say 8? Dallas has 9, my bad.
1: So we know Acuff won't be available. If he were, would you be interested? Well,
0: yes. Oh, my, yes. But Acuff's gone.
1: You think so?
0: Yeah. And I think Wagler's going to be gone, too.
1: God, and we know AJ's going first to D.C.? You're in the know.
0: Oh, I can't divulge.
1: Well, I think
0: we have 6 hours. There's stuff percolating. I'm not going to let out any info now.
1: Could you imagine if we had – that was our pick?
0: And it's not.
1: Peterson or DeBonza was coming here.
0: Who would you want?
1: AJ. But I wouldn't be mad either.
0: We got Draymond at power forward.
1: Well,
0: and Butler at small.
1: We got Draymond at forward. Ain't no more power. You know what? That was unnecessary. I'm just dead. Yeah,
0: don't
1: that.
0: Let Wagler fall.
1: Hey,
0: that's the guy I'm claiming from this. We should each of the four of us should be able to claim one guy. And then you get to take one out of there. So
1: I like that.
0: Who's so you would take DeBonza.
1: Yeah.
0: You want AJ. Him to be your guy in the
1: Evan
0: NBA.
1: Evan and I fought over that. Yeah, I'm going to take AJ.
0: All right. Evan, who's your guy in the top four you're willing to stake your reputation on?
4: In the top four?
1: This is great.
4: I mean, I'll take Peterson, hey, man.
0: Carter, I'll go last.
5: Well, Evan took mine, but I guess I'll take Caleb Wilson.
0: No, take Boozer. I don't want Boozer.
4: He might be the best one to start, though.
0: I know.
1: I don't know. I would not
0: have a problem with Caleb Wilson either.
1: Yeah.
0: He's intriguing.
1: Yeah, they're all ballers.
0: He's intriguing for sure. Now we got Devin back in the Uber. Hey, Devin, how you doing, buddy?
6: Hey, there's the thing. How you guys doing?
0: Hey, man.
1: What's up, baby?
6: Man, salute. Man, I just wanted to say, so I got a couple things. One, I hope Warrior Nation feels excitement because I feel excitement, man, about this draft, right? And the reason I feel excitement is because I am realistic about my team. I am ready to flip over the hourglass, right? Like, everybody keeps counting on those little specks of sand, and it's like, for what? We aren't competing with the Knicks right now, with the Spurs, with OKC. But you know what the Spurs and OKC did was go through that time period where it was a little nasty, right? A little ugly for a little bit. But what I want Warrior fans to understand is it's been ugly. We keep saying, oh, we're a pulled hammy away from this and an injury away from that. We're not even an injury away from winning the finals. We're an injury from getting an actual playoff spot. You know what I'm saying? So I get that we got Steph, but I want people to think, like, if you had to drive a 86 Accord, and salute to the 86 Accord drivers, if you had to drive an 86 Honda right now, but you were had high chances of getting a Ferrari the next year, you know?
0: Mm-hmm.
6: Wouldn't you take that deal anytime? And that's what this draft is about. So let's try to get guys that are going to play right now. Let's give our young guys some playing time. We got to get the old guys out of here. They had their movie, man. They had it.
0: Wow.
6: I love Steph, and I still want Steph to play. But and I still think Draymond is good. And I think Jimmy is good, and I love Jimmy. But if we're still like, oh, let's do one more last ride, and then the next season, let's do one more last ride. Well, how many last rides are there? I'm ready for a new ride. You know what I mean? I'm ready to root. I'm a diehard Warrior fan. I remember when Tickets was 15 at Oakland and sneaking in and stuff like that. I want good basketball, but I want fun basketball. Let's make basketball fun again. Let's go, Warriors. Whoever we get, just give them some time. That's all I ask, man. I love you guys.
0: Wow. Good stuff, Devon. Yeah. I'm with you.
1: I need some of what he's drinking, Stoney.
0: Pay the price. Got to pay the price after the last 5 years.
1: I wrote my dark horse down, and you guys can laugh at me. But, Stoney, there's a dude in the Lone Star State, Daylon Swain. We kind of talked about him.
0: Oh, I know 6'9". All about Swain.
1: He can shoot the three. I think he's going to be able to guard in this league. Like, what if that was the pick? I'm just like, man, Stoney, we don't got too many wings like Wiggins and guys like that. Man, like. You think Dub Nation would just be in an uproar if somehow his name was
0: nobody? I don't think 11? Anybody's going to be causing uproar.
1: Mm.
0: Now,
1: who can put it in the hole, man? Come downhill.
0: I heard Swain was more like a late teen guy. Mm. But, again, is there any way you could deal with Charlotte to get 14 or 18?
1: We hadn't talked about.
0: If you could somehow do that, I would jump.
1: See,
0: through
1: now that
0: hoops.
1: Why does that excite me?
0: Because then you can get Swain and
1: two dudes,
0: a Lendenborger, Swain and a man, or Swain and Kareem Lopez, or Swain and somebody else you like. Hearing some, a lot of people. I kind of want to talk about this guy too, the kid from Stanford,
1: the guard,
0: Abuko Corey.
1: Yeah.
0: Little smallish, but
1: what, 6'1", 6'2"?
0: Good player.
1: Yeah.
0: You know, let me tell you something about me.
1: He said, oh, yeah.
0: I don't think I could be a scout. I don't think I could be a scout.
1: Because you talk like one at times.
0: Yeah, but I don't think I could be one.
1: Now, be honest, why?
0: I'll tell you why.
7: Being a little cat.
0: That had nothing to do with anything.
1: It did. You were scared.
0: No, like a lot of the information I'm giving you is just passed along to me about guys, from guys who know more than me. I saw a Corey play this year.
1: I called Evan and thought he was a star, but
0: like
1: he kind of hit a wall.
0: There's no doubt about it, but I don't know.
1: Yeah, he was one and done.
0: A little undersized.
1: Yeah.
0: But see, that's why I couldn't be a scout, because I watched the game. I watched the Stanford game against
1: I think you went to the game.
0: The hell did they play? SMU.
1: Yeah.
0: And he was good. He didn't stick out to me like that guy can play in the pros.
1: Well, how many times, and again, I'm not saying I'm a scout, but I think if you told me, and I really want this to happen before I retire, if you followed me to 24-hour fitness and watched, I'm just a horrible example, it would take you 4 minutes to know if I could play or not. Those are your skills. Those are your eyes. You've seen a lot of ballers.
0: Yeah, he didn't stick out to me like that in the game I saw him.
1: And I say that to say is I watched pods 8 times and never once thought he wasn't bad. He hustled that his game would translate to where you're sharing a backcourt with the chef.
0: It's hard. It's hard to find the right guys. Just ask the Warriors. It's your boy Leroy.
1: Lee.
0: From the 510. So now I hear Swain in your guy's mouth. Can I get my proppers on telling you about?
1: Now I remember.
0: Hey, Leroy.
8: It's just a feeling.
0: Settle.
1: Lee, call it.
0: He's going 18, Swain.
1: You think he is?
0: I don't think he's going to. I don't think he's going in the top 11.
1: Okay. All right.
0: But who knows? Like, all it takes is

0: SGA all it takes is Dunleavy and Lacob to say Swain can play tomorrow. Swain might be able to play tomorrow on the Warriors.
1: I mean, there is an open sign. Whoever comes here, like, man, you got a chance to play. This is not the Kevin Durant Warriors. Remember where it was just...
0: He left in 2019.
1: My point being...
0: This is 2026.
1: We're not loaded.
0: Durant's played for four teams since the Warriors.
1: It's been all bad. It's the worst decision he's ever made. He's got this new commercial with Drake, shoe commercial.
0: Yes.
1: Kind of whack. It's kind of whack.
0: All right. Yeah. 888-957-9570 is the number. NBA draft night tonight. Warriors pick 11. Highest pick they've had since 2021. Mm. Let's be honest.
1: How'd that go?
0: Let's be honest. Well, they got a role player out of it. Seriously.
1: How did that go again? And I love it.
0: They got another crack at it.
1: Yeah.
0: And the bottom line is if they pick at 11 and they draft a player who's not better than Kuminga or Moody, that would be very, very disappointing, I think. Yeah. All right. 888-957-9570 is the number. 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
4: What'd you say?
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5: Well, let me tell you why I'm mad.
4: Okay.
5: So we have fun last night on YouTube Live, and he puts it on Twitter, and I had a couple nosebleeds here in the past. And I guess he took a snapshot of me plugging my nose like it's something stinks. And I didn't know that was captured. So I'm like, what am I doing? I was like, well, that ain't cool. Get me at a low moment? You don't tell somebody? Come on, man. I think you're backing me. You feel me?
4: I don't have a strong opinion about it.
5: You going to Laughing Monk to watch the draft?
4: No. I got to get a haircut today.
5: Look at my man, Lee the top.
4: We'll see.
5: Yeah.
4: I'm gonna let Lucia do her work.
5: Yeah.
4: Mm-hmm. There's a question for you on the text line.
5: I don't have it up. I'm focused on you.
4: Why is Guru obsessed with Kevin Durant? that from the 908.
5: Yeah, that's a little strong. He left for the wrong reasons. It was insecure. But his karma has been
4: for the right reasons.
5: His karma has been you know what since he's left. I'll just leave that there.
4: Oh,
5: you had Devin Booker. Come on, man. I don't even got to go down the list. Now Houston, you didn't turn the youngsters against you because you've been talking about them, you know, hiding and doing it. Man, old Durant, huh? Ain't been pretty since he left the Yay.
4: Yeah, no, I thought it was a great question, too.
5: Stop.
4: All right. Let me take on this tweet.
5: Right.
4: Or text, rather. From the 707, the Warriors have too many holes to be excited about the 11th pick.
5: Wow.
4: That's wrong.
5: I feel like I wrote that.
4: Okay.
5: Wow, man.
4: Are Giants fans excited by Bryce Eldridge?
5: Oh, no doubt.
4: Okay. Well, then why can't we get excited about the 11th pick on a team that's not very good?
5: Buster talks today, too. I don't know if that on the Guru computer is
4: That's why I work with you. So I put things into your computer that ordinarily would not be there. So when you say, yeah, Steiny, I can't, I'm kind of with that guy. We got too many holes to be excited about the 11th pick. Well, the Giants have more holes than the Warriors.
5: Well,
4: and they have Bryce Eldridge who's starting to come up.
5: Yeah,
4: and people are like, yes, we've got ourselves a player.
5: But
4: why are you robbing the Warriors of getting a player?
5: Because of the record, and it's not Bryce's fault.
4: Well, the Giants have a worse record.
5: Under. Yeah, they're 15 under, so it's not translating to wins.
4: No, but the Warriors are 37-win team.
5: Until you get some more Bryces around the diamond that match where he's at in his age and all that stuff, because we know some of the guys aren't going to be with him. But right now, it doesn't make you feel any better. I'll ask you this.
4: Bryce Eldridge does not make you feel better about the future?
5: No.
4: Really?
5: I'm saying no is not the answer. I'm saying yes, but it's not to the degree to where the losses keep coming. It's okay. You know what I mean? It's like, yeah, he's a bright spot, but there's some dark spots, a lot of it.
4: The Mass Zorro, I'm with him. These fans are downers. I'm excited about the draft. I am too. I'm with you, Mass Zorro. This is, damn it, people. This is the hard work we need to put in now. This is the time to get to work. Pick the right young guy. I get it. It's not sexy, 11. I remember a pretty good shooter back in the day who was picked number 11 by the Golden State Warriors.
5: SGA was picked 11.
4: Klay Thompson. This is the work we need to do today. Not, we need a 7-foot guy no. This.
5: Well, you can understand how Damnation has PTSD
4: we need to be
5: from the draft.
4: Oh, well, that was 5 years ago. Get over it. Get into therapy and get over it.
5: Imagine,
4: they're not here anymore.
5: Yeah, but I said this to you at Carter.
4: Is a flop, and Wiseman was a bigger flop.
5: Imagine where if Wiseman
4: I can't
5: just
4: live in
5: Chris
4: the past
5: Bosh,
4: like you.
5: They would be in their prime.
4: There was
5: right
4: not a Chris
5: now.
4: Bosh in the draft.
5: No, but if
4: Thank
5: he had
4: you.
5: A game like that, well, he still was in a Warrior
4: They
5: uniform.
4: Had a number two
5: Curry's
4: pick and a bad draft, and
5: out.
4: They blew it.
5: Just think about it, man.
4: I can't look back.
5: You know
4: and
5: what?
4: That's the problem with you fans. You keep looking back.
5: Oh, man. I am excited.
4: No, you're not.
5: Yeah. No, well,
4: you're not. And I can.

0: tell.
1: So there could be an announcement by the time it starts.
0: Hopefully, the Warriors have selected Yaxel Lendeborg.
1: And I wouldn't be mad at that, but it's just, man.
0: Get into therapy if you're still talking about Kuminga and Wiseman. Seriously, get over it. You're like a scorned lover.
1: Yeah, I've been that before.
0: Stalking their ex.
1: No, see,
0: this is crazy.
1: I stopped. I don't do that.
0: I'm with Jim Mole.
1: What did Jimmy say?
0: How can you not be excited? One way or the other, for better or worse, this team is about to change. I'll take it. Me too.
1: I hate being a downer. I don't know how to do it. It's hard for me.
0: Evan, help me here. He wants Thundercats. He wants young Thundercats, and they got an opportunity for one, and now that's not good enough.
1: See, that's...
2: Well, it's probably because you can't guarantee that.
0: Oh, I can guarantee
2: you'll get a Thundercat.
0: I think you're going to get a cat.
1: Let me see him develop into a Thundercat,
0: you know,
1: Evan.
0: I think they're going to become a cat. They're going to be cat. Yeah. Stop being a cat. No, they're going to get a cat.
1: One on that.
0: No, they're going to get a cat.
2: And they haven't really been able to develop
1: and
2: a Thundercat.
1: And there we go. That's the rat on it. I don't want to bring the party down.
0: That's because they're veterans. We're selfish over the years. Let's go to Daryl in Oakland.
1: D.
0: Wants to talk about Yaxel.
3: Well, I kind of want to talk about Yaxel, but I thought about something to pose a question to you guys because I'm jealous right now. I'm jealous of the Milwaukee Bucks. I think they beat the Miami Heat. I think they set their future up really nicely. And I was thinking to myself, would you trade Stephen Curry to set yourself up for the future? They have two picks in this draft, two other future, three, I don't know how many picks, and then they got just a haul. And I was thinking to myself, wow, you know,
0: yes.
3: Would I do that? And so that's a question for you guys. Would you do that?
1: We kind of brought it up earlier. I posed it to you. I would never want to do it, but I would understand it.
3: Man, I'm jealous of Milwaukee.
1: I'm with you.
3: If they nail it with this draft, they've set themselves up. I mean, look at the haul they got as well. In particular, they got a center.
1: Man.
3: They got a center.
1: I'm with you.
3: And if they can just get some players around that, they're going to have a really good team. And I don't see the Heat doing anything because I've had Giannis on my fantasy team. He goes down with ankle and knee problems all the time. So good luck to that.
0: Yeah, it's a little risk for Miami. That's for sure. Thanks, Daryl. Appreciate the call. I'm
1: two Daryls thinking alike.
0: I mean, the one thing I said about what Milwaukee got, and I get it. They got Hero.
1: I just think
0: they could get lost in Milwaukee, and, you know, Milwaukee's just 500.
1: Now, they got some pieces, and I'm just – you're going to laugh. I'm like, they got Ryan Rollins still, so they got a foundation. And now if you think these three players aren't part of the foundation, you got a pick tonight, and you got future ones. That haul, I guess, had me melancholy too, thinking about, man, I don't want Curry going anywhere, but I want him to be playing meaningful basketball. And if you can't do that here, and they had a real talk, you know what that is, Donnie, living in Oakland, a real talk about, hey, there's no bad blood, get me somewhere, and the Warriors got that type of haul, I would be in your lap on, this is what you're talking about in regard to hitting the reset button. That would be, man.
0: Well, keep in mind that Steph is 38 years old, and Giannis is 31 years old. And... you know, I think, listen, we've danced around this topic forever. And for all we know, the Warriors may have had Steph Curry's name in some conversations with other teams. But if they have already gotten a feeling that they can't get a haul, well, then they'll never trade him. And I do wonder, how many future firsts for Giannis?
1: I want to say three.
0: Three? Steph probably doesn't get three future firsts at this age and he's also just got one more year left in his deal. Yeah. Not that, you know, so even a team that wants Steph, they have to know.
1: All right, so
0: he's only playing two more years, three tops. And does another team want to mortgage their future for 3 years of Steph?
1: You know what the nightmare in Warrior World is, shout out Sheed. He moved to the Unes. Now he lives in Union City now. Hey, is Steph going to retire the best player on the Warriors? And if that answers yes,
0: is Jimmy still here?
1: I mean, Jimmy to me now is a far second after this injury.
0: You want DeRozan?
1: Now, what do you mean, do I want him?
0: Well, he's the latest name that came up on the chat. I figured I'd throw him
1: I ain't
0: out.
1: Mad at him. Dude's bono. I dude doesn't get enough credit for how consistent he is, but does he impact winning?
0: How old is he now?
1: I was like 34, 35.
0: He's usually pretty durable.
1: But what about my premise of Curry? Is he going to retire being the best player on this team? And if that happens, that's bad. That's not his fault. That's just a failure.
0: Well, I mean, look, you still think he's a top 10 player, so how can they get a player better? How's a player going to be better than Steph if you still think he's a top 10 player when he plays? Like, it's going to be hard to get that player. Like,
1: well, I guess my point is,
0: like, are the Bucks
1: going to
0: have a player as good as Giannis for the next 6 years?
1: I don't know. Like,
0: probably
1: they got
0: not.
1: The capital to.
0: Probably not, though. I wouldn't think. 888-957-9570 is the number. NBA draft tonight. Warriors picking number 11. Oh, by the way, we got coming up at 1 o'clock today. Oh, boy. Didn't do my job. We got former Warrior Mo Spates.
1: Oh, man.
0: Mo Spates is going to join us at 1 o'clock. He coaches at Polk State University and NAIA school. And
1: Mo's
0: we're going to get Mo.
1: Yeah, we've had him
0: former
1: on.
0: Former champion.
1: Before.
0: And maybe talk to him about some of these players. I'm sure Mo's tapped in. And also, the other piece of news today, Buster Posey.
1: He's
0: going to make excuses for Rafi Devers today at about 2 o'clock.
1: I can't wait for that. Superseded the A's-Giants game for me. Like, I wanted, Buster's going to say, I put this in the cap.
0: Okay, here we go.
1: We talked to him.
0: Yeah.
1: He's not in the lineup today.
0: You want to bet?
1: He might even be suspended. Like, give me that. Give us that, man. Don't let the dudes run just rampant over the team. Have some backbone. You don't find it interesting he's talking a couple days after this?
0: No, I find it interesting. I find it interesting because he doesn't talk very much. And he's talking today.
1: Come on, Buster. Come
0: on
1: now.
0: So he knows. Come on now, Wyatt.
1: Just check rap. Just say
0: that. You know what he should say? I made a big mistake. That's what I'd like him to say. Not, we were on the same page and we're suspending Devers. Oh, things are going to get better now. Yeah, we're suspending Rafi Devers. Give me a break. You're not suspending Rafi Devers because he waved off Jonah Cox.
1: He didn't wave off Jonah Cox. He waved off the manager and Buster and everybody affiliated.
0: I'm more interested in when he's introduced tonight. At Oracle Park, what's the reaction?
1: Be some
0: standing
1: booze.
0: O?
1: No, booze.
0: How come? It's
1: of
0: competitor.
1: What he did. And,
0: Tony
1: and
0: Vitale said he was just
1: like
0: competing.
1: That. Yeah. But the guys that go to work and gals, 9 to 5, regular people that have been following this team forever, they're not happy. I'm reading it. I'm hearing it. All shows. Just a national story. Eric Burns, he went off on it. Like, that just can't happen.
0: Yeah, well.
1: He played the game.
0: Just to show that Devers isn't the only Giants problem.
1: I'd never said that.
0: I'll wrap up the Pride Night fiasco this way. Rob Manfred had to write a letter to a congressman because the congressman wanted to know what happened out here. Oh. And this was Rob Manfred. This is what he said in the letter to Josh Hawley.
1: Okay.
0: Unfortunately, this is the Major League Commissioner. Unfortunately, this year the Giants' communication with players was inadequate and not clear. I mean, if that doesn't say it all about the Giants,
1: that
0: I don't know what to tell you.
1: No doubt.
0: So
1: you
0: apparently,
1: think I'm just putting on that? That is bad.
0: Apparently, the Giants simply did not inform their players that if they didn't want to wear the Pride hat, they could wear the regular hat. And so there was a lack of communication about that. And
1: that's so easy to avoid all this.
0: Well, it is for a seasoned general manager and president, right?
1: I got nothing for you, man. Wow.
0: Rob Manfred. Unfortunately, this year the Giants' communication with players was inadequate and not clear. I mean, wow. Wow. Also, you're looking for some good news.
1: Yes.
0: Well, Jim Mole sent us a text yesterday. That's good news. Giants attendance

0: 2024.
1: That's beautiful.
0: That's a result of Rafi Devers. He must be in this lineup.
1: Johnson's pockets are getting fatter. My point is, like, okay, that's beautiful. The park is the best park ever, I believe. But step your game up and let's start winning some games. The park thing is taking care of itself.
0: This team's trying.
1: Well,
0: there's no quit in them.
1: No. You know,
0: what?
1: You ever have a take and it kind of doesn't hit with others, but it hit, you kind of think that was brilliant. And I said it to you, Willard and Dibs, yesterday, and nobody, it didn't hit. Let's just say that. But had Devers had this reaction about being pinch hit, I would have been right behind him in regard to support.
0: But he hits 230.
1: But hold on, it don't matter. He's a threat.
0: He might be better on the base path than in the batter's box.
1: If they wanted your ass off to steal a bag, possibly, is when you lost it. It's just, it's crazy. That is true Rick Barry to me. It's crazy. Like, that's where you exploded when it was the right thing to do? Man, oh, man. I can't wait for 2 p.m.
0: Oh, God. It's going to be so underwhelming.
1: Are you telling me?
0: It's going to make you mad. That's my first prediction. It's going to be so underwhelming that you're going to be mad.
1: It won't be worse than Vitello after the game.
0: Yes, it will.
1: Ralphie and I talk all the time. Like, that hurt my heart.
0: We're on the same page. Get ready for that.
1: Or all
0: I talked to Rafi.
1: And I'll take that.
0: Well, that's because beggars can't be choosers.
1: What'd you guys talk about?
0: Rafi, it'd be great if you could hit the pike. Apologize.
1: Man. That was
0: apologize
1: cool.
0: to Jonah Cox.
1: Dude,
0: that's the only guy he should apologize to. He put that poor guy in a tough position.
1: And what if Jonah would have just walked back to the dugout? Like,
0: I would.
1: He wouldn't have got it. He didn't want to come out. It would have got worse. And no steal attempt. That's a microcosm of the Giants season.
0: Let's go to Paul in San Mateo. Hey, Paul, what's going on, buddy? Paul, San Mateo.
2: Eesh.
0: I guess you're having an issue with two of the phones.
1: Yeah.
0: All right. Since the NBA draft is tonight, I wanted to make an NBA comparison to the Devers situation. Okay. What's the difference between an NBA player at the top of the key to take his own shot? That happens for, you know.
1: I'm not a teacher, but I blew that. Oh, okay.
0: No, that's my fault, not his. Sometimes the texts get broken up, and then you don't know the order of the text.
1: Well, fix it, because that has
0: Coach
1: nothing to do
0: a
1: with
0: play,
1: a shot.
0: Okay, to take his own shot. That happens 4 or 5 times a game. It looks like Devers just wanted to, quote, control the possession instead of needing a screen. If that coach calls a play, teammates come over to set a screen and the player dribbling furiously waves the guy off. Okay.
1: No.
0: Yeah.
1: No.
0: Yeah.
1: No. A bucket does not count.
0: No, you know what? That's a great point.
1: No,
0: I'll tell you why.
1: That's why you're laughing.
0: Because when Kobe did it, it was admirable. Waving off teammates. But when Devers does it, we got to have a press conference.
1: This to me is, I don't like that analogy. I appreciate
0: I love
1: the effort. This is when you get subbed out and you tell the coach, whoever's coming in for you, I ain't coming out. Go back. That's what this was. That's what this was. Hey, Steiner, you need to come out the game. Tell coach, hey, go back. I'm not coming out. That's what this
0: okay,
1: was.
0: Okay, let me ask you this.
1: That's how egregious to me was.
0: Let's figure out what to compare this to. And we got Warriors in the top of mind. But what's worse, Devers not wanting to come out of a game or Latrell Sprewell checking himself into a game without the coach saying anything?
1: I think it was the Bulls.
0: Which is worse?
1: I got to be honest, Sprewell. What are you doing? Yeah, yep. I'm going Spree. At least Rafi earned that walk. You earned first place. But, dude, you got to come out when they say come out, bro.
0: I mean, if they were to ever make the logo Kobe Bryant, that would be the image, him waving off a teammate.
1: You and Evan won't stop, huh?
0: Nope.
1: To Kobe Shea.
0: Nope.
1: Oh, rest in peace, Mamba.
0: Are boos going to rain down on Rafi Devers? I hope
1: there
0: not.
1: There could be a couple. Well, if the team's not going to check them, the fans will. I think after 2 p.m., people will make up their mind if they're 50-50. If Buster drops the verbal hammer, we talk to Steiny. That can't happen.

0: getting it won't. That's all you need to do.
1: Oh, somebody got Rafi to talk. Well, that's great.
0: Buster could say it for us. Stoudy, I really think they're going to be some booze, man.
1: Oh.
0: That was a selfish-ass act. Yeah. Okay, goo.
1: Very competitive. Very competitive. You know, you need those guys with the fire.
0: And you know, the worst part.
1: And I heard Lendeborg's got the fire.
0: All right, real quick, last thing on this. Yeah. The worst part was when his coach tried to pat him on the ass, and he did the Michael Jackson. That, to me, like, don't you dare touch me. That was the brat part of it.
1: Mm-hmm. Have you ever acted like a brat before?
0: You've known me for 8 years.
1: Yeah. I'm just wondering if which incidents come to mind for you.
0: There's no S. Like,
1: well, that one time you left that message.
0: But look at Evan laughing. You guys deserve it. Stoddy, you might have called me 200 times.
2: We've all done it.
0: Evan started the Saturday show, Stoddy. He gave me an apology. I was in the room crying like, that's my guy. I called him back. Like, I appreciate it.
2: Still didn't hear from you until late Sunday.
0: Yeah. You guys did something that could have ruined me, ruined us.
1: How about this? Guru,
0: the brain part. Don't read that one.
1: No. It's not like taking a shot at you. But somebody is saying that, there's not going to be booze tonight.
0: Oh,
1: because that's like Twitter would boo him, but Twitter's not real life, is what the guy's saying.
0: But how many calls did we take between all three shows yesterday? Were not Twitter fans were hot. Nobody defended Devers, not even Willard. No, Willard was hot.
1: You want me to defend Devers?
0: Or try?
1: It's going to be tough.
0: You did get a lot of support in regard to the scapegoat, but go ahead.
1: He's never, you got to understand, it's not easy to be a World Series champion and play for a vaunted franchise
0: like the
1: Boston Red Sox and then find out you've been traded to a Triple-A team.
0: Oh, you are so.
1: He deserves better than this.
0: That was bad, but yeah, timing was great.
1: You know, I'm.
0: There could be some booze tonight when he comes. I can't wait. But Buster can fix it or prevent it.
1: No, he can't.
0: If he drops the hammer,
1: says he's been what?
0: We had a conversation.
1: Okay.
0: That can't happen again, and it won't.
1: Oh, well, it should have never happened the first time.
0: There is a standard here that all players must abide by, and what happened in Miami is unacceptable. We've talked to Devers, and it won't happen again. No, you're laughing.
1: I am laughing.
0: So nothing will come remotely close to that. He's got to be talking for a reason.
1: Yes. Yes, because he knows. He stepped in it. They stepped in it multiple times in the last year. Chicken's coming home to roost.
0: But you can't lay down to a player. That's what Buster's words can. Hey, we talked about it. It won't happen again.
1: Great managers treat players differently, and Devers is the best player on the team.
0: Wow.
1: So the rules are different for him. No. All right. 888-957-9570. I see Caleb. I see Paul. I see Jeremy. We'll get to you all on the other side. And we got a great opportunity for you. We're giving you a chance to win a round of golf at the beautiful Silverado Resort. And you think that's great? How about this? Playing with me or one of the other hosts? Yep, that's right. We're giving you a chance to play golf with us on Monday, July 13th. 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That segment also brought to you by Safeway.
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12: What's more likely to happen today?
13: No!
12: The Warriors trade the 11th pick, or Buster Posey suspends Rafi Devers?
14: The latter.
9: Buster, the fact that he's speaking, I think something's coming.
13: Go Warriors!
9: I just really do. And I think it's a suspension-worthy transgression. Ugh. And also, this could signal to me that they're that it's over, if that's how they feel this thing is with Devers, by knowing what's going to transpire if they do suspend him and they could call their shot. Why is he talking all of a sudden today? You got to get your house in order.
13: Yeah, obviously.
9: But what about the pride thing that went bad?
13: Now he's got a lot to answer for.
9: And that's my whole point. But you can't let guys just run. I mean, the Warriors have kind of, they've won four titles, but you never checked Draymond Green,
13: in the grand scheme of things, I'm not sure it's suspension worthy.
9: Or what about out the lineup tonight? That's what I kind of meant, a benching. You know what? I got to take that back.
13: I would just say, be careful.
9: Yeah, a benching, that's all.
13: Be careful.
9: But it was worthy of that, right? To just sit down one game, showing up your team and manager.
13: Honestly.
9: Come on, Stoney.
13: No.
9: Keep it real, man.
13: I am keeping it real. And this would be, you can't start the punishment or the accountability with this one.
9: Then you'll never have a culture worth a damn.
13: Well, you got to start somewhere else because too many guys have gotten away with too much BS this year without accountability. And just because Devers is a lightning rod, I would be careful. I would be careful. Let's get back to the NBA draft tonight. Warriors have the 11th pick. The big name that we hear a lot about is Jaxel Lendeborg. Will he be there at 11? 24 years old, out of Michigan. Pretty tough. Good player. I see no reason why he couldn't come on to the Warriors and play immediately next year. And then, you find out what he's got down the line. But in any event, I see no reason why the Warriors can't make a draft pick tonight, and we're watching this guy play next year as a rookie some fair amount of minutes. Mm. And that's what Mike Dunleavy's tasked with tonight at number 11, which, again, should happen around 6 o'clock. We'll have Willard and Dibs, 2 to 6 from Laughing Monk, and that is in downtown San Francisco on Fulton Street.
9: And then we got a show after.
13: And then we got Carter and Grandy with the draft show afterwards. So they'll break it all down for
9: Carter, you nervous?
14: No, I don't think so.
15: He's currently watching Braden Burris highlights.
9: I love it.
13: What's the upside of Ament?
9: I like him.
13: Carter?
14: I mean, 6'10", can play on the wing, but he's pretty raw.
13: Pretty raw. He is raw.
9: But which is it? He's 24, he's too old, or he's too young, raw?
13: I don't think 24 is too old.
9: Oh, okay.
13: I'm not in that camp.
15: Okay, he's good. 19, but like, 19. Is Jared Vanderbilt, is that kind of what you're talking about? That sort of raw?
9: That body waste. What a waste. That dude's body is just nothing.
15: Good defender.
9: Yeah, but he's a liability so much they hide him.
13: He'd be a terrible pick at 11. All right, let's go to...
9: I'll be listening, Carter.
13: Let's go to Caleb in Newark.
9: Our man.
13: What's up, Caleb? How you doing, man?
16: What's going on, y'all? How y'all feeling?
13: Oh, dynamite.
9: A little nervous.
16: You're a little nervous? Hey, look, I wanted to get on this this NBA stuff, man, talk about... I'm going to propose you guys a trade, all right?
13: All right.
16: All right, so would you guys do this, okay? Would you trade Jimmy?
13: Yes.
16: This draft pick tonight for the Warriors and a 2028 first for Trey Murphy and DeJounte Murray?
9: I'm doing that. Your boy's doing it. I'm in, man. And Murray ain't no bum. I'm in, Caleb. Where do I sign, man?
16: I hear you.
9: Where do I sign? Steiny? You're thinking about it more than I thought you would, though.
13: My answer would probably be no. But
9: would you be mad? Okay. You don't sound like you'd be mad. Go ahead, Gabe.
13: I think DeJounte Murray's kind of done. That's me. I mean, he only played 14 games.
16: You think he's done signing?
13: I don't know if he's done, but I didn't like after he left, when he went to Atlanta.
9: Yeah.
13: Like, I followed him a lot, and

0: He's okay.
1: I like him still. I gotcha. I can see how you can be skeptical of him, but Stoudy, he can play when he wants to.
0: I believe. And Trey Murphy the third. He better be good, because we talk about Murphy the third like he's a star out here. So that gives me a little bit of pause on Murphy, you know.
1: But they would be, Caleb, our second and – tell me if I'm wrong, Stoney, both of you.
0: So you would be
1: They would be
0: the
1: our
0: Pelicans.
1: Second and third best player.
0: Yeah, you'd be the Pelicans. Can they have Zion? And we have Curry.
1: I mean,
0: I'm not saying I wouldn't do it.
1: See, and there you go.
0: But I don't like – here's, you know, a couple things about these picks. You know, Dunleavy was talking about how they might be more valuable. I wonder if they're more or less valuable if, like – you have no control over what they're going to be. See, like, if I'm trading with the Warriors and I'm trading for their 2028 pick, I'm banking on them stinking in 2020. I'm talking about the Warriors.
1: Yeah, right.
0: But if they stink, it's no guarantee that you'll get a really high pick. So I don't know how much value there is. And whether teams will be likely to trade him or not likely to trade him.
1: Yeah, Stoudy, Trey Murphy the third, 22-6 last year, 47% from the field. And guess how much from three? Shock me.
0: 40.
1: 38.
0: Oh.
1: I mean, man, that ain't
0: sounds
1: ain't
0: like
1: 31. Dude, I like him, man. 6'9".
0: So he's not as good a three-point shooter as Moses Moody.
1: Well, you're not going to have Moses.
0: But Moses shot 40, didn't he?
1: But who's the better player, Stoudy?
0: I need to see Murphy play 20 games as a Warrior. By the way, anybody notice this? I remember back in the day, I'll take you back, 70s and 80s. I know you love when I do that. Shut up, Evan. The Philadelphia 76ers, they traded Mo Cheeks. And they didn't tell Cheeks about it, and he was told about the trade by a reporter in Philadelphia.
1: Oh, damn, pre-internet.
0: And it was considered unbelievably cruel to Mo Cheeks. And how could you do... Okay.
1: Yeah.
0: Okay, yeah?
1: During
0: well, you
1: that
0: tell
1: time.
0: Me then. You tell me...
1: I'm right here.
0: Why I get to see a live reaction of Jaden McDaniels finding out that Julius Randle's been traded.
1: I saw that, yeah.
0: And also... Yaquez finds out that he's been traded. Right. Somebody holds a phone up
1: now it's
0: and says, you've been traded.
1: Yeah. I mean, you
0: so
1: know
0: I guess
1: the
0: we
1: answer.
0: You don't need to tell players anymore. I thought that was like the first thing. The first thing.
1: So you went somewhere I wasn't. Oh,
0: you keep it in-house.
1: Wow.
0: And then you tell the guy, and then you make the announcement. I guess that doesn't
1: matter. What if they tried to call him or text him, and they're on obviously on vacation or whatever, didn't hit back?
0: Yeah. I don't believe that.
2: Didn't Chris Paul say that? That's how he found out that he was being traded from Phoenix?
0: Yeah. I think it's almost common practice
1: would
0: now.
1: That bother you, Evan? Or would you be the message?
0: It would bother me.
1: Would it bother you really?
0: Yes, a little bit.
1: Or would the fact you're getting traded supersede that to me? It's like, damn, it is what it is.
2: I mean, I think that there's got to be at least some professional courtesy.
1: Well,
2: if you're moving on from someone that you've invested a lot of money in, you'd think that they would care enough to give you the heads up before they call Shams.
0: Yeah. Well, somebody on the chat saying Luka.
1: Oh, yeah.
0: They didn't tell Luka, apparently.
2: Well, apparently, they didn't tell anybody.
0: I know. No, LeBron.
1: Speaking of which, nobody likes my theory, huh?
0: On?
1: That if he went back to Miami now that they got Giannis.
0: Oh, God.
1: Him,
0: why?
1: Bam, Giannis, Wiggins. What's the last
0: one? Can't play four guys in the key.
1: They're going to fill out the roster just like the Lakers. I'm not. The Miami Heat find the best value for like lower tier or cheap players. They find guys. Vincent. Who else did they find? They just come
0: another,
1: up with dudes,
0: like,
1: man. I'm not like Pat Riley.
0: What about the bigger picture?
1: Okay, which is.
0: He didn't want to come here. He did not want to come here.
1: I'm being real. If he wants to still win, and I think he does, that he should not have wanted to come here.
0: So anybody who still wants to win shouldn't come here.
1: I.e., who's Kawhi? I mean, come on, man. This team's got holes, man.
0: Yeah.
1: Mike told us. Mike Dunleavy said when you say our team needs a little bit of everything, wow.
0: Yeah. I love when guys are realistic. I don't like pie in the sky.
1: Well, then that's why tonight they exercise this 11 pick.
0: Hopefully. Let's go to Paul in San Mateo. Hey, Paul.
3: Hey, how you guys doing?
0: Hey, doing well, man.
3: Okay. I'll talk about the draft real quick and then some other things. You guys had to be crazy talking
0: hey,
3: about...
0: Hey, Paul. Yeah. I got to ask you to call back. You're crackling a little bit, but I'll get you right back on.
1: He was coming for us.
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1: What do you think he said we were crazy for?
0: I didn't hear that first part.
1: Yeah,
0: I thought he said you were crazy.
1: No, it was for us. It was we were together.
0: Well, if he says you can be singular or...
1: Yeah, he said you guys.
0: Well, maybe he meant Evan. And Carter said some reprehensible things today, too.
1: We'll find out. Peterson or AJ to you? I would like to talk to you about that.
0: Oh, boy, I've...
1: Seriously, man.
4: Take him in.
0: Why do you do that?
1: We were like, dude, anytime, man.
2: Because there's going to be dead air if I don't play something.
1: Thank you, Evan. Ayuk is helping us, man, big time. We might need to send him a check.
0: What was the question?
1: How close is it to you for AJ and Peterson? Like, I am conflicted, but
0: I
1: AJ
0: like Peterson
1: just,
0: a lot.
1: Dude.
0: But there is a little part of him that worries me. But I like, look, if I were Washington, I'd take the bounce. Okay. But if I'm Utah, I got to take Peterson.
1: Now, what do you mean worries
0: Wait,
1: you?
0: Utah is number two.
1: Dude,
0: Utah's
1: gonna,
0: got two. But
1: they got some players, man.
2: That's the one he said he won't go to.
0: Right.
1: Oh, whoa.
0: But so did what's his name?
2: Ace Bailey.
0: Bailey didn't want to go there either. Oh, yeah, dude. Danny Ainge will draft you.
1: Peterson coming out the game, is that what you're talking about scares you?
0: It's just a little mercurial. Mm. Just a little.
1: Like Butler.
0: I guess. Mm. I don't know him that well, but he's got a game.
1: I mean, Jimmy
0: I'd
1: Butler.
0: Be happy with any four of those guys.
1: Well, you know, four. You think.
0: Yeah. Let's go to Jeremy. Jeremy's in North Oakland. Hey, Jeremy, how you doing, man?
5: Signing you, Goo. What's good?
1: What's up, baby?
5: I'm a huge fan of the show.
1: Thanks.
5: Listen every day. Right on. I'm ecstatic for tonight's pick. I cannot wait for Adam Silver to come to the podium and the draft, you know, team rings, and he calls out the name. Like, we don't have to talk about big game hunting or going to get a big boy anymore. You know, we're going to get a nice young player, whoever it is, whether it's Lopez or Yendelborg. I mean, let's go. I'm ready.
1: Let's go.
0: Me too.
5: Yeah.
0: Me too, Jeremy. I think a lot of Warrior fans are ready. Except Goo.
1: No, I'm ready.
0: You're not excited.
1: If somehow we could get those two you mentioned in New Orleans, I would be excited, Stoney. Yeah.
0: It doesn't scare you at all that the
1: No, I'm
0: the Pelicans
1: already petrified.
0: Stink.
1: The worst part's starting to happen. And I think we got our head buried in the sand thinking last year was just a one-off. We're slow. We don't lack of athleticism. Like, man, let's keep if it's still about Steph, let's give him some ready-made help already. Then when it's time to strip it all down and tear it down, we do the fixer-upper.
0: Then when it's time to shut it all down and rip it all up, we got to wait another 3 years. That's my biggest problem, is if you don't start now, you're not going to have a good year next year regardless, and then you're going to be looking at a longer dry spell than needed to happen.
1: All right, let's do
0: Period,
1: this.
0: End of story. Draft 11, you take your chances next year knowing that you've been dealt an awful hand with Butler and Moody. You do your best. It probably won't be enough. You get another young player in here, and then next year we got some money to really remake the team, especially if we could move Butler or Draymond for a younger player, and boom, in a year we've subbed out 4 to 5 players on this team. That's good enough for me.
1: You know what? I hear you, and I want to ask you guys this because I'm conflicted. And this is not a compare contrast with Sacramento, but where the Kings are at, if you're the rookie, would you rather go to a team like that that doesn't even have a dude, Keegan Murray maybe, or would you want to come here with where the Warriors are at and they may not know where they're at, but you still got the silhouette of Steph and Dre, or you could go to Sacramento and kind of be the guy faster if everything worked out. What would you prefer? Like, just, I don't know if I'm a young guy. Draymond, Steph.
0: Nobody wants to go to Sac, I don't think.
1: But I guess my point is a team with no, you know what I mean? To where you could hit the ground running and might be the guy.
0: I mean, if I were a young player, I would rather go to the Warriors. Huh. But it's because Moody and Butler are hurt. Hurt, and they are old, and they are gone in a year or two. Mm. So, I if I'm a young player, I'm looking at the Warriors saying, I can play next year.
1: I could take over this team?
0: Yeah, but Sac's had a long line of those players who have never been able to live up to those expectations. I mean, but I don't know how the Warriors are looked at now by younger players. Man. You know, maybe.
1: Well, Lyndon Bork said he could see himself in the Warriors system, you know, for what that's worth.
0: Yeah, it's going to be interesting. I think there's going to be some action tonight.
1: What if I set the over-under? Dibs will join us at the crossover at 2 in regard to trades. What would you take? Tonight, they'll be announced before the draft starts, 2. Would it be less than 2 or more than 2? I think I've taken the over. Jaylen Brown's going somewhere. And tonight's the night to do it.
0: Maybe.
1: And it's stupid basketball-wise.
0: I
1: don't know what Jaylen.
0: Hey, Boston will be fine.
1: Jaylen Brown, man.
0: Don't worry about Boston. They don't know how to run an organization.
1: Well, if you let Brown talked his way out of there and probably ruined his relationship with Tatum. How are you going to say, oh, yeah, Steiny wasn't here with the best radio I ever did?
0: Well.
1: Come on, man.
0: Brown might be their best player right now.
1: And Tatum might get hurt again. His calf didn't even, he couldn't last in the playoffs.
0: Hey, I think Brad Stevens has a little better feel for what's going on in Beantown than you do 3,000 miles away. All right? That's a guy that's, he knows what he's doing.
1: All right, we'll see.
0: Absolutely.
1: You think he's traded tonight, JB?
0: No. No.
1: That's the smart thing to do.
0: See, here's the other thing I'm worried about. LeBron. Kawhi, Giannis.
1: Yeah. Stars.
0: The Golden State Warriors have traded Jimmy Butler and the number 11 pick for De'Aaron Fox. What if that's the move?
1: I'm so if it were before the playoffs, I'd be on. I could see it, but just that thing, man. Wow. I'm so down on him.
0: Who?
1: De'Aaron Fox. And that one of the worst decisions I've ever seen.
0: He'd be the second best player on the Warriors.
1: Can I tell you this? No, I know we're up against it.
0: Well, we're not.
1: No, really, we're not. I thought you were. I looked at your body language before the clock because sometimes you don't even know you're my clock. But that was as worse than the Pete Carroll decide not to give Lynch the ball and throw it in the Super Bowl against the Patriots.
0: What was?
1: De'Aaron Fox against New York got the ball and didn't dribble it out and get fouled.
0: Mm.
1: That's how bad of a decision that was. I'm serious,
0: and
1: man.
0: He'd be the second best player on the Warriors 40 nights a year, and the best player on the Warriors 40 nights when Curry doesn't play.
1: Does that even get? I'm being real. Does that get you to the playoffs?
0: No, probably not. Probably not. David disagrees with me. David in Washington D.C. Hey, David, how you doing, man?
6: Hey, I'm doing good. Thanks for having me.
0: Yep.
6: If I was a young player, I would definitely rather go to the teams.
0: Would you?
6: Why would I want to come here? Why would I want to come here just to set screens and pass the step? If I make one mistake, I'll be DNP'd for God knows how long. Nobody's signing up for that. I think the Warriors, like I told you guys, the only solution is to blow this whole thing up. Do you know that last year with League Pass, I was watching Pods, Al Horford, and G. Santos? Who really wants to see that? Nobody. It's time to blow it up, start over. Guru, this is going to hurt. But if you can trade Steph and move up in the draft, that's a lot better. You might not play 40 games this year.
1: I'm with you, man. I don't want that to happen, but I could understand it. Hey, man, I hear you. I really do, Stoney. I don't want the chef not to retire a warrior, but if you really want to, what he said, do what you start over, that's what you do. Now, do you get the Giannis package? Maybe not, but you get something damn near close to it to me.
0: What if I told you that I'm starting to believe that, you know, we've talked about Steph for years. Yeah. I think they missed the window. And I'm not saying it was even a window, but I don't know that they could get a haul for him right now. I mean, he's 30. Okay. So
1: even the Hornets. What if he went to the Hornets?
0: Like, do you think they're championship caliber?
1: I really believe, like, I mean, I could see them getting to the Eastern Conference Finals. Like,
0: who are they giving up for him?
1: Well, that's the other part of that. But yeah, like,
0: they didn't even make the playoffs.
1: Tiny man.
0: And now they're going to win the East with Curry?
1: Man. I'm just telling you, Curry to me, yeah, they were in the play-in. He could take that team.
0: That's not playoffs.
1: I know. He could take them from the play-in.
0: To the Eastern Conference Finals.
1: Man, in the week East. I think of Steph, Steiny.
0: Well, I get that.
1: You still got to double him, man. This dude's still damn near 40%.
0: You know what? And hate LaMelo on me if you might. I don't know that you have to double him anymore.
1: Like, when did you have that thought?
0: Right at the end of the year, now that he's 38.
1: Well, I'm not there yet. You still got to give him that attention to me.
0: I mean, the reality of the situation is the Warriors probably can't trade Steph.
1: What if Atlanta had a Curry? You know what I mean? Like,
0: okay. Who are they going to give up? Jalen Johnson? No chance. Like, no chance.
1: Well,
0: I don't think.
1: What would the Warriors want?
0: Young Jalen Johnson.
1: Yeah, and picks too, right?
0: Yes. What team in their right, why would Atlanta trade two firsts and Jalen Johnson for Steph Curry?
1: Because they think he's a closer and he can go Jalen Brunson and be their Jalen Brunson and I'm talking about right away and have that impact. That the dude's gravity is still there, Snotty. Steph is a problem. Makes everybody better once the announcement was made.
0: I think this is the mistake we make. I really do. I think this is the mistake we make out here in the Bay. Atlanta is not trading Jalen Johnson to get Steph Curry. I'd be shocked. He's like 23. He almost averages, like, he's kind of a triple-double guy.
1: All right, well, we could drive down the street. There's some different teams that I believe would covet Steph to the point to where they'd be like, you know what? It's worth the risk.
0: So a GM is going to trade two future firsts and a ready-made star for what, Steph Curry? Who can bank on what they know?
1: Well, the timing doesn't work for me right now with the runner's knee, but.
0: All right. We can talk more about it. 888-957-9570 is the number. 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
14: All righty, draft night. Oh.
15: What happened?
14: Oh, boy.
15: Uh-oh. Damn recognized game, man.
14: Well, that's what needs to happen is 95-7, the game needs to get rid of Steinmetz.
15: Don't let that affect.
14: Your takes are wrong. Trade our best player for what? Yeah, I didn't really say that.
15: No, I was sticking up for the chef in regard to our caller's point about what you could get for him and how attractive he is. And he would be Halle Berry, Kim K, in their prime, Beyonce.
14: Well, they would no. They're what not in their prime. Sorry, they're not in their prime. It's Kim K at 48.
15: If Ann Edwards got his hands on Steph, oh, Minnesota, if Jokic got his hands on Steph, that's what I'm talking. Like, Steiny, that they would, hey, I think they would meet that that price tag. That's all I'm saying. That's how great the gravity is still there for the chef.
14: You are under the illusion.
15: Talk to him.
14: That teams look at Steph like it's 2022.
15: No, I'll
14: how
15: give,
14: can yeah, how I, can I, a team I, how hey. How could any team out there
15: right now
14: any
15: I got
14: team
15: you.
14: Out
15: I got
14: there
15: you, because of the runners
14: give up
15: knee.
14: Give up two future firsts for Steph, and they're also going to have to give you a good player. That's a big risk.
15: So let me ask you this, and nobody wants
14: team.
15: To hear this, but I do.
14: Yeah.
15: Then what are you saying in regard to Steph's open value on the open market? You don't think he could get to, with your eyes closed, you could get that, I believe, and that player you covet. Did you, like Jamal Murray, I don't even so think you, the Warriors you, would want him back because you're going strictly youth movement. Get low, you know
14: so
15: what
14: you,
15: I mean?
14: So you would trade, you trade Steph Curry to the Nuggets for Aaron Gordon, Peyton Watson,
15: yeah, yeah.
14: And two future firsts.
15: I would hope I could get three. No, well, and this is all only going to happen if Steph wanted it to happen.

0: That's what I'm that's what I'm telling you. Stoney, I think tonight you think, and you're not wrong, you wouldn't be wrong, and I'm trying to gear myself up how I'm going to feel when this does happen. But when this 11th pick is announced tonight, you still got Jimmy on IR. Moody, we don't know when. You still got Steph, Dre. All, like, I just feel like people think this 11th pick is going to be Bill Russell.
1: Well, it could be Klay Thompson.
0: But in a couple years, right?
1: Yes!
0: But in the meantime, I don't understand.
1: But
0: what's
1: any,
0: going to
1: anybody,
0: happen? We got
1: any
0: a season.
1: Player you draft will probably need time to develop.
0: Yeah,
1: so does that
0: no
1: mean
0: problem.
1: You don't want to draft anybody?
0: I would have to ask Draymond Green or Steph Curry, steward of the team, are you on board with us being hopefully not what we were last year, but maybe a non-playoff team until that guy goes through his basketball NBA puberty?
1: Well, I thought we're getting Butler and Moody back at the end of the year.
0: And you could. But I'm just, hey, man.
1: Hey, man, what?
0: I'm worried. What I'm worried about
1: be
0: may
1: worried,
0: already
1: be excited.
0: I can't after last year. How can you be excited?
1: That's why you need to be excited, because they're finally going to get a young player who might play. That's the only thing I care about.
0: We had a young player named Kuminga.
1: Right.
0: We had a young player named Wiseman.
1: They missed.
0: Yeah, but
1: they missed.
0: Fans don't forget that.
1: Okay, so then what
0: I'm
1: you're saying
0: you,
1: is
0: I got PTSD.
1: Because of the okay, so because of mistakes that Bob Myers and Joe Lacob made 5 and 6 years ago, you're going to change your strategy and not allow Mike Dunleavy to draft at 11. Like that I think's unfair too.
0: No, and I like how
1: Dunleavy.
0: You paint that, but that I got to be honest, it's about Steph, was you know, to give him another shot at making the offs and having a shot like he told us to our face. And I just think a ready-made NBA player like a Kawhi Leonard, the two dudes in Trey Murphy the third, and our other guy there, Murray. I just think that that's more realistic of the Warriors this season being competitive more so than they were last year than expecting. And he could do it, the rookie, whoever he is, to come in, hit the ground running, and then we'd be better than we were last year. That's all. That's my reality. All right, Big Hog telling me, and maybe he's right, Goo, you need to stop worrying about winning. It's over, partner.
1: Who was that?
0: Big Hog.
1: Yeah, Big Hog. Big Hog 925.
2: Careful.
0: No, seriously.
1: That's
0: like,
1: what they call Harleys. Harley Davidsons, I believe.
0: Big Hog, Snotty. I'm
1: not
0: shocked
1: for
0: you knew
1: Kawasaki
0: that.
1: And
3: about.
1: Suzuki to Harley Davidson.
0: Evans,
1: but of course, Harley Davidson's made the United States.
0: With the IU stuff, he's playing that stuff like a new beat.
3: Praise hell.
0: Commanders.
1: I think the one thing.
0: Big Hog, hit check me,
1: I think
0: Stoney,
1: the one thing you're missing.
0: To give it to me.
1: Is you are just taking out of the equation that Butler and Moody are going to miss at least half the season each.
0: Man. Wow.
1: So if I start with that premise, how are they better than last year? And my answer is, boy, that doesn't sound realistic to having miss both those guys and be better than last year. I think that's, you're going to, like, I do think next year is the year to make a sacrifice for the future. Mm. And that would mean playing the 11th pick. It would mean spending the year trying to move off a Butler and move off a Draymond and see if anything else comes along the line. This is where, you know, this is where I do think Mike Dunleavy is probably different than you.
0: Yeah.
1: He doesn't feel this urgency like you do. And I'm not saying that like he doesn't care. But he can't go into this offseason. I need to do 4 things. I need to get LeBron in here. If not Kawhi, then get Kawhi, and then like get Murphy in here. Yeah. It can't all happen in 1 year.
0: No, that okay. Hey, that I hear. But what do you make of what they said at the postgame pressers when they were talking about turnovers and hitting the reset? And Kerr was talking about what I took from it: tough love or more. You know, we got to do this or that. Like, I thought he was sending a message to

0: what we had, you know, the veteran players.
1: Yeah.
0: And maybe, I think they're going to continue to go veteran. And that's why, Stoney, before 5 o'clock today, I would not fall out of my chair if a trade is announced. And I know, you know, again, I don't have any sources, but I just don't have hey, look, I'm going to be excited for the 11th pick. I just am if they exercise it. But to sit here and say you're trying to go young with Steph, Dre, Jimmy on the men, it just don't add up to me. Porzingis possibly coming back.
1: Well, what doesn't add up to me.
0: You're old.
1: Right. So why would you? Okay.
0: Let's then, get better being so, old.
1: No, I mean, let's get older is what you're saying. And I am down on that. I obviously, you know, we have a difference of opinion there. But what would be wrong with, yes, you know you're stuck with Curry, Draymond, and Butler for the rest of the year. All right, Curry's not going anywhere. Butler and Moody are on expiring contracts. Let's figure out if and what we could do with them over the course of the season. Okay. In the meantime, we'll get a young guy in here at 11. Like, I don't think there's a short-term fix.
0: But you still, in regards to being competitive without Moody and Jimmy, are you doing what Big Hog is telling me, Stoney? Or, like, Goo, don't expect anything as far as competing next year.
1: Well,
0: that's right, a hard pill to swallow with Steph and Dre still in the uniform for me.
1: Steph and Dre are part of the reason that they're in this position, first of all, because Draymond is declining before our eyes, and Steph has had trouble staying on the court for the last 2 years,
0: man,
1: including 2 years ago at the most important time of the season. And I just, you know, I don't think there's a quick fix here. Let's go to Pete in San Ramon.
0: Our man.
1: Hey, Pete, what's going on, man?
2: Hey, good afternoon, guys. How y'all doing?
0: All right, draft
1: doing
0: day.
1: Well.
2: All right. So, look, I'm not crazy about the idea of trying to get Trey Murphy. However, Trey Murphy and Derek Queen from the Pelicans for Jimmy Butler, does that work?
1: Oh, 31. It would get close.
0: But
1: it would
0: why
1: get
0: would
1: close.
0: The Pelicans say night-night to Queen, who I like, but I hear you, caller.
2: He's one of my Baltimore guys. Played at Maryland, and, of course, his other running buddy, Julian Reese, is on the D.C. Go-Go's right now, Angel Reese's brother. Both their parents played pro basketball. That's a family. He knows what he's doing. And so both these guys are like 22, 23 years old, 6'9". Who could say no?
1: Well,
0: why would New Orleans
1: thanks,
0: want Butler?
1: Pete.
0: I was
1: appreciate it. Plus,
0: the money.
1: Like the other thing is New Orleans, they're cheap. And they've got Queen on a rookie
0: no
1: deal.
0: No doubt.
1: So he's not going anywhere.
0: Yeah, he's got to be part of their future.
1: And I love Pete.
0: He
1: I love
0: said
1: everybody.
0: The go-go's. I love it.
1: But, I mean, even if the Pelicans are holding the fire sale, Queen's a guy they would keep.
0: Yeah.
1: I would think.
0: Mm-hmm.
1: 415, I think Goo's overvaluing Steph with regards to what the Warriors can get for him. Mm-hmm. What can the Warriors get for a player who is 38, runner's knee, with a big contract? Well, you'd need to find a team that thinks he's the difference.
0: Or you do what is realistic, and I think the Warriors are doing, is how can you get something around Steph where everybody involved is enhanced? And that would be the team. And I think the faster, the quickest way, because time is an issue if you want to keep it real, you know, oh, we got to watch this rookie grow, and that's how it happens, right? But what if you could get somebody that was already proven, knows the league, has had success in the league, and you could add that and you go out and try to let the chips fall where they may?
1: That's the way you want to do it. I guess they could do it that way.
0: So you have, there's no part of you think they're trading tonight?
1: I don't think they're trading this pick. I think they're drafting somebody, and I think he's going to be on the Warriors. Thank God. By the way, this one must have slid under your radar.
0: Let me guess. Kuminga something.
1: No, nothing.
0: Oh, okay.
1: No, Draymond Green, he's got a podcast on the Odyssey app.
0: I've been waiting.
1: Yeah. He doesn't feel any pressure to win a title anymore. what he said.
0: You got to be kidding.
1: No, he doesn't feel any pressure to win a title. He's done that. He's got four of them.
0: Well, I'll say this. He's playing like it. If you say that into the microphone, it's a wrap, Saran.
1: Hmm.
0: And it's so convenient you say it now when it's probably highly true and unlikely that you'll ever get it again. But you just want to let people know you ain't tripping. Just going through the motions now. I wish you wouldn't even told me that.
1: I'm sorry.
0: I'll go like, think about on the way home.
1: Think about Draymond on a team next year, on the last year of his deal, just that's not
0: like,
1: winning.
0: I mean, like,
1: and he
0: come
1: wants
0: on.
1: To stay healthy to become a free agent.
3: Everyone has a personal agenda.
0: Man. Like, what did Bob Myers, you told me, just because you can say something good doesn't mean you got to say it. So what are you playing for now, Dre?
3: Committed to
1: love of the
3: winning.
1: Game. Love of the game.
0: I believe I know what Steph's playing for, number five.
1: I don't think so. I mean, he'd like a number five, but he looks at this team and he's smarter. Like, as much as Curry would have made some really bad decisions as a front office guy, you know, because he wanted Avery Bradley. Remember that?
0: Why let it go?
1: Well, he also wanted every guy they didn't get.
0: He wanted Durant.
1: Did
0: How'd that work?
1: The second time? Durant's on the list.
0: Sean Livingston had some things to say about Durant getting traded. And I think it was a game in D.C. We'll play it later this week, but it was interesting how Steph was letting Durant get his feet wet, and then there was one game where Steph was like, okay, I got to be Steph for us to win it.
1: Well, he did.
0: And Sean Livingston was a – what do you mean?
1: I mean, they had – everybody
0: – we'll get the clip. We'll play it.
1: Do you remember how commonplace it was that people were just throwing around? Well, Durant's the one on the Warriors.
0: No doubt. But and Curry allowed that.
1: Did he?
0: Yes, there's no doubt in my mind because he beat them when they were in different jerseys.
1: Mm. You know what?
0: Curry didn't go
1: I majored
0: to OKC.
1: In history at college. I don't want to talk
0: I never
1: history.
0: Knew this.
1: I don't want to talk any more history about a guy who was here 8 years ago. You know what I mean? If you want to have a show where we relive the glory years, let's do it.
0: I keep going.
1: We'll get
0: down
1: more
0: YouTube.
1: Highlights from the parade.
0: I'm on YouTube, man.
1: We'll get Clay. We'll get video of Clay signing toasters. We can, you know, revisit Kevin Durant taking BART. How about Kevin Durant opening the new Chase Center that everybody thought was a sign
0: you're talking to me.
1: That he's going
0: I
1: to
0: knew.
1: Be here forever?
0: I knew. He had that hard
1: He was
0: hat
1: back
0: on.
1: There with bulldozers. He's the few.
0: Why are you rubbing it in, man? I'm just telling you, Clay stinks.
1: Let's go to Mr. Lee.
0: Yeah.
1: Mr. Lee in Fairfield. Hey, Mr. Lee. Oh, we lost him. All right, let's go to Flea in Oakland.
0: Flea, our man.
1: Oh, boy, Flea. You sure you want to bring this to Goo Flea?

0: very bland. He doesn't have he don't ooze off any motivation. No players around the league want to go. I don't know what type of relationships, because I'd be assuming, but I don't think no players have type of relationships where they're going to come to the Warriors.
1: Wow.
0: And you know, they got love for Dunleavy. He's extremely bland. Our last GM, he gave off motivation, confidence.
1: Wow.
0: Dunleavy don't give off that type of energy on the grand scheme of things.
1: No,
0: and
1: I
0: want to ask you, Steiny, because you've been around, I always say that. But Dunleavy don't give off that GM where we finna get some players, they're going to come in. I know I got some guys who want to win a champion. It's so sad when you said Draymond Green didn't give off no championship aspirations. That says a lot about the GM, the management, because if your management is looking for championship, the players going to feel that pressure. So that tells you that up top is like, oh, they don't know what they're doing at this point. When we had Steph and Clay in their prime and Draymond in their prime, they knew what they had in front of them. Now they're like, we don't even know. Wow. And I think that is very serious when it comes to the franchise, that a player don't even care no more, and he's still on the roster.
1: Man.
2: Hey, Flea.
0: I'm going to let you guys go.
3: No, good stuff.
1: Yeah, Flea, appreciate your call. Appreciate the call.
3: And now Flea is a VIP member. Congratulations.
1: Oh.
3: Of the Steiny Fan Club. And he's in there with Shasky, Dibs, and now Evan, we got Flea. I get it. People love you. You've been around.
4: Stop hating on the Royals.
3: But let's talk about something that he said. Is it a prerequisite to not be bland in Mike Dunleavy's job? Because I know some people that might think that might be unfair. Like, hey, Flea, I'm not a rapper. Don't judge me. Judge me on what I'm doing for the team. Even if it is bland, I could still be successful. I'm asking.
1: I mean, like, is Sam Presti dynamic?
3: Man. Well, I guess when you're winning, yes. Was Myers the man when he was winning? We had this, yes. Like, you know what I mean? He can help Draymond. Myers had that to him.
1: I mean, I don't think you need to be charismatic to be a president or a general manager. Right. But again, like, it's about, and I got it. Okay, here we go. Cue the Homer rant. You know, if you're talking about, you know, Dunleavy's kind of bland and nobody wants to play for him, I would say, well, it's not exactly true, because he got Jimmy Butler here. And he had a relationship with Jimmy Butler from 15 years ago.
3: I wish you would have said that to Flea.
1: Well, he's listening.
3: Yeah.
1: And I'm not saying that everybody wants to come play here, but, you know, if Dunleavy's able to pull something off, I don't know what that might be. But no, I don't necessarily disagree with you. He's one of the frustrating things about Mike Dunleavy as a player and as a GM is that he is very reserved. Some would say a little bit passionless, but that's just who he is. He's somebody that grew up in the NBA, went to Duke. He's seen it all, and he's about patience, and he's about all those things. Not overselling, not any of that stuff.
3: Yeah.
1: And if the Warriors continue to have, you know, years like this,
3: or this 11 pick ain't it. Whenever that day comes,
1: People aren't going to give him the benefit of the doubt unless he starts winning. Steiny, are you really comparing Presti with Dunleavy? Come on, Austin. It's not what I said.
3: Oh, I'm mad. Austin tried to say I'm defending Dunleavy like Vitello. I come at both.
1: By the way, Mo Spates is going to join us at 1 o'clock, former Golden State Warrior champion. Let's go to Tim in San Diego. Hey, Tim, what's up, buddy?
5: Hey, what's going on, guys? Looking forward to this draft.
1: Yeah,
5: looking
1: me too.
5: Looking forward to just get some new blood in here.
1: Mm.
5: Super talented draft. I love the idea of doubling down and try to acquiring another first pick. I just don't think Charlotte's going to do it.
1: Yep.
5: But with all that said, I like the Cameron Carr kid. I really think there's talk of also, the Houston guard dropping. That would be my, basically, that would make my draft, you know.
1: Wow.
5: You know, that would be it. But, yeah, I think we got to go best player, small or big. you got to get someone who can break down the dribble or who has a defined

0: skill, and especially on the offensive end, whether it be low post, whether it be off the dribble, or whether it be shooting, hopefully all three, but at least one of those, something very defined. We do not have that. We do not have a signature player with something signature strengths that we can go to other than Curry right now. It is a bland team. And getting to Dunleavy, doesn't matter if you're bland or not. Bob Myers made bomb-ass picks, meaning like bomb is in bad picks. He wasn't the best. It was Jerry West who built this team, not Bob Myers. He just, you know, Bob Myers had great relationships, being a lawyer, an attorney, representative, but he was not the best talent evaluator. Anyways, that's it.
1: Thanks, Tim. Appreciate the call. You know what? I'm not sure Bob's ever taken the bar. Do we know that Bob's an attorney? I know he's an agent. Doesn't mean you have to be a lawyer. Let's text him and see if he's got his law degree.
2: Well, I'm dealing with something now.
1: All right, I'll text him.
2: I mean, the people that stab you in the back, man.
1: Like who?
2: Horace Bird is my guy. Yeah, Trey Guru for a fifth-round pick?
3: I'm out.
1: Well, they don't have five rounds in this draft. you must be talking football.
2: But it hurts when you read it. I am truly Durant. But, dude, I can't wait.
1: Horace is one of our favorites.
2: Well, but I can't wait, man. So what did you make of Flea's bland? I like the word, but bland is bad, especially
1: with food. I kind of think he's right.
2: Shout out Carnival Cruises.
1: Dunleavy's not the most charismatic guy in the world.
2: What letter grade would you give him? Like, this is a big draft. This is a big pick if they use it, right?
1: Well, I'm giving him a grade before he drafts.
2: Well, we're giving him a grade since he's been on the job. Oh, you're saying? Yeah, that's where I was at.
1: C?
2: I said C minus.
1: Sam Presti might not have been able to get the Warriors out of this hole.
2: Is that what you call it, a hole? With Dre and Steph?
1: Chasm. Abyss.
2: But just, we're on the side of the road right now. When we get ready, get back on there. On the track.
1: Yeah. If you say so. I'm not going to rob the Warriors of that. Mo Spate's coming up at 1 o'clock.
2: Yeah.
1: One of the favorites. One of the fan favorites while he was here.
2: He could shoot.
1: He could shoot.
2: Yep.
1: All right, 888-957-9570. Once again, Mo Spates is going to join us at 1 o'clock. Talk a little NBA draft. Talk a little Warriors. It's draft night. Warriors picking 11. And don't forget also today, Buster Posey is talking to the media at 2 o'clock. I wonder what that could be about. Buster Posey will be talking to the media at 2 o'clock. 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
9: All right, coming up in 10 minutes, we've got former Golden State Warrior and NBA champion Maurice Spates going to join us.
10: Yes, sir.
9: He's been hired as the head coach at Polk State University in Florida. He had been an assistant at Georgia Southern before that, and he was, back in the day, the 16th overall pick in 2008, and going to ask him about what he remembers about the draft, if he follows the Warriors from where he's at, and then talk to him about some players that he's probably very familiar with, having been at Georgia Southern and now at Polk State.
10: Yeah. And I wonder what it's like coaching these young, you know, these youngsters today.

0: Well, you're not around a lot of, besides Evan and I, you're not around a lot of young people.
1: Well, when I graduated from college back, you know, I was about 23, 24, I did coach a junior summer league team, but 7th and 8th graders.
0: How'd that go?
1: We were terrible. I couldn't get my big man to,
0: see.
1: I couldn't get my big man to produce.
0: And I got Eddie House to the league. Coached him from 3rd day, great. St. Anne's. Steiny, he was Steph, man.
1: No, he wasn't.
0: He was.
1: And that's the problem.
0: He got to Evan. He
1: was a one-dimensional shooter.
0: Some of the parents were hating. Like, this dude can't be stopped. Anyway, go ahead.
2: Sounds like Guru made him believe he was Steph.
0: On the way home, I drop him off with, you know what? You want to stop at McDonald's? I got you, man. I got you, Eddie. Little Eddie, you want McDonald's?
1: Oh, nice. You feed him junk food. No wonder he never was in shape.
0: Oh, stop. He got a ring, baby.
1: Great player. Great college player. And he's got a ring. I'm not here to denigrate.
0: Donnie said
1: I'm not here
0: food,
1: to denigrate yeah. Eddie House.
0: You can't.
1: I'm here to denigrate you as his coach.
0: Shout out St. Anne's in the U. The
1: hey,
0: Warriors.
1: I'll tell you what.
0: What you got?
1: I want you to keep, if you're a Warrior fan, keep an eye on three teams tonight. The Hornets, the Bucks, and the Thunder. I'm just thinking a little bit here. The Warriors Hornets, have 11. The Hornets have 14 and 18. The Bucks now have 10 and 13. And OKC has 12 and 17.
0: But what would Milwaukee want from us after they got that whole three? I like players.
1: About 11 and pods for 10 and 13.
0: But don't you got Ryan Rollins?
1: Okay.
0: I'm just saying.
1: Neither of them are starters.
0: But, and you've talked about this and beat me over the head with this talent-rich draft. I'm just telling you, 10 and 13, if I'm Milwaukee, like, I'm using those. I'm exercising those two.
1: Well, I got to look at their,
0: two players.
1: I got to look at their money situation. Mm. And if they think Pods is a ready-made player, I think I would do that in a heartbeat.
0: Well, let's put it right on the table, brought to you by Echo Pest Control, before we get Mo Spates on. Is it just me, or I feel like the Warriors really truly love Pods that they wouldn't deal him?
1: I don't think you can love a player so much like Brandon Pajemski that you wouldn't move him.
0: Mm.
1: I mean, that's preposterous.
0: Right. And now the reason I bring that up is the Utah thing when allegedly it was out there that Lacob and company were, you know, hesitant to include Pods. Remember that?
1: Yeah, I mean, I know Ryan Rollins started, but
0: yeah, I hear you.
1: Pods could play on Milwaukee. I do kind of want to look at Milwaukee's roster now. They may have so many guys that they only want one rookie on their team.
0: Now, how about the Thunder? You brought them up.
1: Well, I think the Thunder, because they moved Aaron Wiggins,
0: man, in the middle of the night,
1: that basically may signal that they're willing to use both picks, 12 and 17.
0: That's filthy. They got those picks.
1: Yeah, and you know what's funny is when he was making those moves, nobody was crying about, how are we going to maximize? Who was their best player before Shea got there? How are we going to maximize Westbrook? We're wasting. Apparently,
0: man.
1: Bob Myers is a lawyer.
0: Yeah, he passed the bar.
1: Well, then why don't you say so last segment? Because you just saw Tex, and now you want to claim credit for it.
0: No,
1: that's exactly what happened.
0: Up. No,
1: that's pretty much what happened.
0: Stani, I tune you out at least 40 seconds per show.
1: Okay.
0: And that was part of the 40, and I didn't hear you.
1: Okay.
0: Then I doubled back. I'm like, he did answer. That's my guy. We saw him last.
1: Okay. All right. Text line annoying me. Let's go to Mr. Lee in Fairfield.
0: The field.
1: Hey, Mr. Lee, what's going on?
3: What's going on, fellas? My favorite afternoon show. Let me always say that first.
0: My man.
1: Oh, thank you.
3: Hey, you know what? I'm being a little facetious, but can we get Sam Presti tonight just for the night to make a draft? Because like the caller said before, I have no trust in our leadership above as it relates to making these drafts.
1: Wow.
3: And I think sometimes that's the reason why we keep saying, can we trade this guy? Can we trade this guy? Two guys you just mentioned, Steiny, the young man from Atlanta and Trey Murphy. They were both in the draft with Kuminga.
1: Yep.
3: and Moody. But our leadership just didn't see. You know what? We're gonna go with this Kuminga guy so raw, and then we're gonna take Moody because their coach has some connection to the NBA. I forget the young man's name. That was the coach at Arkansas at the time that Moody was there. But again, now we're trying to trade for guys that somebody else saw something in that we didn't see anything in. I'm nervous too, Goo, when it comes to this draft,
0: man,
3: because I just don't trust the guys making a draft. And you talk about Mike Dunleavy. I think he's a nice young man, all the pedigree. I don't get no energy from him either. But hopefully the saving grace will be the brother from Michigan will be available at 11.
0: Yaxel?
3: Yaxel.
0: Okay.
3: That's the guy. I watched the kid play. He got all the skills. He can handle. He can rebound. He can shoot the three a little bit. And let's I'm with Steiny on this. Let's go ahead and start moving forward, man. I don't want to bring no more old dudes. Give some of these young boys a chance to play. We saw young boys play. The kid in Philly started every game. And then your Harper kid, he played a whole bunch of minutes in the championship.
0: Man, yep. Great
3: Hold
0: stuff.
3: On, fella. Let's move on. Time to turn the page, baby.
1: I'm with you, man. I'm with you, Mr. Lee.
0: He wants Sam to make the pick. Can you imagine?
1: Yeah, let me bring up, just because,
0: what?
1: I had Edgecombe last year. And the college
0: guy. I haven't had him, but go ahead.
1: He played every game for a playoff team that won a round. Think about that.
0: Yeah.
1: It's not just about a rookie you bring in and you don't play him. Edgecombe was a starter on a team that won a round in the playoffs.
0: That makes up for your Connect debacle. So good. You won it once, Donnie.
1: Yeah, okay.
0: Dude, I like Connect. I still think he could play.
1: I have never been more right on a guy than Connect. I told you he was going to be a lottery pick. He was. And then I said, but I don't think he's going to be as good as everybody thinks.
0: I have not given up on him, Stani.
1: Well, he's 29 now. Jesus. Remember, he came into the league. He was older than Lindborg.
2: Is 17 a lottery?
1: Yeah, that year it was.
0: What?
2: He wasn't a lottery pick, is what I'm saying.
1: Well, I had him at 17.
0: And I just, Daryl.
1: Don't you, let me tell you something.
0: Sitting over here, Linda didn't even think about
1: it. Your horse's behind.
0: Oh, man, thank you.
1: If you're going to take Connect from me, then I'm not playing the game with you guys anymore.
0: No, you gave up on him.
1: I have given up on him.
0: I still think he's going to find somewhere to play.
1: I know the difference between a college player and a pro player. He ain't a pro player. He doesn't shoot it well enough. Mm-hmm.
2: Good job on Edgecombe.
1: What?
0: How about Acuff?
1: I don't like him.
0: Seriously.
1: I don't know him well enough.
0: You don't know him well enough?
1: You know who I like. Am I saying it right? Wagler.
0: Well, no, Kareem Lopez is your guy in this draft.
1: No, Wagler's gone before Lopez.
0: Mm, yeah.
1: Guy from Illinois.
0: Yeah.
1: Now, that's a guy you could get behind.
0: I like Swain and Amit.
1: Yeah, well.
0: What is Swain?
1: 11's too high for both.
0: Man.
4: Look at we'll see. We're not there yet.
1: Big Smoothies in Oakland.
0: Oh, man.
1: What's up, Smoothie?
5: Hey, gentlemen. It's great. Today's like Christmas. You don't know what you're going to get. But, you know, you're getting something. I'm hearing Burris out of Arizona is a liked dude, according to Mark Spears. But I don't know, man. I like the Michigan cat, but I would rather go with trade that pick and get Murphy up in here, man. If we could do that,
0: man,
5: get Murphy up in here and get a decent player in the second round.
0: I'm with you, Smooth.
5: You know, I would rather do that because he's still young. Luxembourg is what, 22?
1: 24, actually.
5: 24. So he's older than Trey Murphy, right?
1: Trey Murphy is...
0: Oh, you got him.
1: He is 26, Trey Murphy.
0: In his prime.
1: Just turned 26.
5: Two-year different. Give me Trey Murphy all day.
0: Man.
5: He's a defender. Man, if we could pull that off... And listen, man, I don't know one GM that made me excited. What are you talking about? This GM's got me. Have you lost your mind? You're excited over a GM. Who are you, man? You're excited over. I can't name one GM that got me excited. And yeah, Sam Presti, but let's not forget, he did go on a tanking campaign for about 3 years, in all fairness.
1: I got you.
0: Yeah.
1: Good stuff, Smoothie. 415, Connect may be a cautionary tale for Yaxel. Not a bad thought.
0: I don't know. Something happened with the Lakers, and they said it was politics. I don't know. But Connect still, he can be a part of a team. I'm not saying star. I have not given up on him. And if he were on the Warriors, I would be excited.
1: Who?
0: Connect. I'm telling you, he can shoot it, man.
1: He's not a great shooter.
0: Stoney, I'm telling you.
1: He's not a great shooter.
0: When he plays the Warriors, he is.
1: Okay.
0: I'll go check
1: those numbers,
0: but
1: too.
0: But with the right, I want you to, with the right toolage, I'm just saying, dude ain't no stiff. I know you giving up on him.
1: Well, okay, why didn't he play for the Lakers when they need
0: politics.
1: All the younger
0: there
1: guys?
0: Politics.
1: Yep. Well, can you go deeper than that?
0: I don't want to snitch on my sources. You know, I know people in the league.
1: You can't just say that.
0: Well, I can't.
1: Politics. He's been in the league 3 years on the oldest team in basketball, and he can't get run.
0: No, Snotty, I'm bad. Like, you really think he's bad, huh?
1: He's an eighth man.
0: Yeah, well.
1: On any team. But you know what?
0: Him,
1: you like these eighth men.
0: They count.
1: Yeah, oh, they do. They just don't help you win. All right.
0: Most spades, Donnie.
1: Yep. 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We're talking NBA draft. Starts tonight at 5 o'clock. Warriors have the 11th pick, and they will pick around 6 o'clock, probably.
0: Randy and Carter will be on for Willard. Willard and Dibbs will probably, they'll be over by the end.
1: Yes.
0: Duh.
1: The other news coming out today involves the Giants. Buster Posey.
0: Can't wait.
1: Is going to meet with the media in the Giants dugout at 2 o'clock. You know, it'd be really funny.
0: Tell me.
1: He doesn't even mention Devers.
0: Now that
1: it's all about Pride Night. I'm not taking questions on Rafi. That stays in house.
0: See, that would
1: be what a real leader does. You don't tell schools about the clubhouse.
0: No, we just want to know if there's going to be some discipline handed down.
1: Yeah, no, there's not.
0: See, that's
1: there's
0: the
1: not going to be any discipline. You don't want to open up that can of
0: worms. No, Stoney, stop.
1: That can of worms.
0: We're 15 under. They'll win tonight.
1: Yes.
0: A's
1: okay.
0: No, they're
1: you're already doing it again.
0: It's a valley.
1: You're doing the thing you said you wouldn't do. They're going to win tonight. You said you were done doing inane stuff like that.
0: This is more for the A's pitching staff and who's throwing it.
1: Oh, okay. Who's pitching for the Giants?
4: Brubaker.
0: Ray.
1: Oh.
0: Brubaker.
1: Tattoo you.
0: Dude, I'm fired up. What happened?
1: I'm just reading something about you. But I don't want to share.
0: Because I don't want to snitch with my Connect info.
1: Why don't you have the text line up?
0: I like focused on you, man.
1: All right. Hey, all guests on 95.7 The Game appear on the River Islands guest line. Isn't it time for you to discover the islands, River Islands and Lathrop? Let's welcome in NBA champion, former Golden State Warrior. He's now the head coach at Polk State Junior College in Florida. He was the 16th pick in 2008, Maurice Spates. Hey, Maurice, how you doing, man?
6: How y'all doing? I'm good.
0: All right.
1: We're doing well. You know how much the Bay loves you.
0: Mo.
6: Yes, sir. Appreciate it.
1: Yeah, absolutely. Hey, let me start here. What do you remember about your draft night in 2008?
6: Man, just the whole process leading up to it. I had 18 workouts, so it's crazy. And the day before, I was supposed to go work out with Philly, and they canceled. So I got me a little worried. But other than that, just the day of, waking up knowing your life about to change, it's crazy. The day of, I went to go pick up my first car. So I was at the dealership at 8 a.m. that morning.
1: Toyota Camry?
6: Audi A8.
0: Look at him.
6: Go hard, go big, go home, huh? Yeah.
0: Hey, Mo, let me ask you this. I was juiced to get you on because you went through experience. Now you're coaching young kids. What if the Warriors pick whoever they pick? Talk to us about what situation that young player's coming in on an older team with Draymond and the silhouette of Steph Curry. How difficult can that be?
6: It could be difficult, but it could be a lesson also the kid, whoever it be able to learn from some guys that did it for a long time and that's still doing it. So it'd be a good experience. It definitely would be something that that player grew up watching those guys and he'd be on that team playing against with those guys. So it could be good and bad. You know what I mean?
1: Yeah, Maurice Spates joining us on 95.7 The Game, member of the 2015 championship Golden State Warriors team. Like, how familiar are you with the guys at the top of this draft? I know you were at Georgia Southern as an assistant. Is there anybody in this draft that has caught your eye?
6: Nah, top of the draft is pretty loaded. But it's crazy. My favorite guy in the draft is A-Cup.
1: Okay.
0: Wow.
6: Just because we're kind of killing. So that's my favorite guy in the draft, honestly.
1: The point guard out of Arkansas.
0: Mm.
6: Yeah, pretty good.
0: Hey, Mo, let me run this by you. What do you think the biggest differences or challenges when you came out and got drafted as opposed to these young kids today in today's NBA?
6: Repeat it. I kind of cut out a little bit.
0: The biggest difference from when you got drafted for these young player standpoint to the ones coming into the league today?
6: Man, like back then, you usually go to the teams that's kind of older and you got more vets, that so the pressure is not as much. But now with this NIL stuff, with this money stuff, it's like the different kind of contract structures, like you kind of got to come in and be ready. If not, they're going to get you out of there.
0: Mm.
6: You know what I mean? So back then you didn't have to really worry about that at this kind of level. And just now it's the contract stuff is different. And I think that's probably the biggest thing.
1: Mo Spates joining us on 95.7 The Game, head coach at Polk State Junior College in Florida. This is one of those questions that I ask a lot of players who've played with Steph. On the one hand, yep, I feel like it's really easy to play with Steph. On the other hand, I think it could be a little tricky to play with Steph. When you got to the Warriors, you're obviously a veteran by that point, but how did you find adapting to the Warriors system and Steph Curry when you got here?
6: Nah, with the whole Warriors organization, they make it easy for you. You know what I mean? When it comes to Steph, when it comes to those guys on that team, they want you there. So they're going to do whatever it takes to get you comfortable. So with me knowing Steph, we used to kind of play AAU a lot together. We were around the same age, kind of knew him a little bit. But they made the transition fun. They made the transition comfortable with Mark Jackson and then with Steve Kerr. So those guys willing to work with you, willing to help you, and that's always good whatever it is in life you're doing, especially with jobs and especially with going to different teams. So it was fun. It was good.
0: Mo, my partner makes fun of me because I'm holding on to the past in regard to the Warriors and what you were a part of, but your coach – your former coach and former teammates, Draymond and Steph, are still going at it. And I feel like they need to maybe trade the pick and get a seasoned veteran to just maximize the Curry window. Do you agree with that, or do you think they need to go a different direction and make the pick and get young?
6: I still think, me knowing competitive how Draymond and Steph really is, I think they still think they can really win it. So I think, like, I agree with getting an older guy, some kind of way figuring that out, getting an older person in free agency, and then using that with the draft. So it could go different ways, but I know those guys ain't really want to throw that towel in yet either, though.
1: Mm. Yeah. Hey, Mo, let me ask you this. What kind of coach do you think you're going to be? Are you going to be laid back? Are you going to be demonstrative? Are you going to be a yeller and screamer? Are you going to be a teacher? What kind of coach do you think you're going to be as a head coach at Polk State?
6: Man, through my career, I had a lot of different coaches. So for me, when I sit back and see my coaching philosophy, I kind of look at all the different ones I coached for when it comes to Steve Kerr, to Mark Jackson, to Doc Rivers, to Mo Cheeks. So for me, I'm not a type of coach that's going to embarrass a kid in front of everybody. I'm going to do my coaching in practice. I want to do my coaching in the film room, just being able to show them. So when we get in the game, they already know what you're supposed to do. And then timeouts, I'll probably get on if I have to get on. But I'm not a person to try to show no player up or make a player feel embarrassed in front of all these people. I kind of do all my coaching in practice. Yes, it's going to be times I have to get on these guys, and that's what me being a coach, I'm learning on a daily basis is picking, choosing when, where to do it. So for me, like, I'm going to coach how I want to be, how I was a player. Like, when I was a player, yeah, I mean, that's it's kind of me. So it's different. I'm going to be it's going to be different kinds, but I'm going to be a player's coach. A player is going to be okay to come talk to me, come to my office and talk to me about whatever. You know what I mean?
0: Yeah, I love that, Mo. I really do. And you taking something from all the coaches you coached for. Let me ask you this about Coach Kerr. What was his best attribute that you liked when you were under his tutelage?
6: Now, Coach Kerr is a player's coach, so it's easy to go talk to him. It's easy to ask him, Coach, what I got to do to play. It's easy to do kind of that kind of stuff like that, but he will get on you also when in terms of expecting more out of yourself and more out of the team. So with him, he's definitely cool and collect, but he definitely have a part of the competitive side of him playing basketball he brings out also. So it's a little bit of both, and that's what him and Mark Jackson is the kind of guys that I'm kind of leading towards.
1: That makes sense.
0: Mo Spates.
1: Hey, Maurice, thank you so much for joining us. Really appreciate it.
0: Can I get him one quick?
1: Yeah, absolutely.
0: Mo, who's the best player in this draft if you were picking number one?
6: AJ.
0: Okay.
1: All right, AJ DeVanza. Hey, thanks, Mo. Really appreciate it. Good luck to you.
0: We'd
1: love to catch up, once you get into it and your season gets underway.
6: Yes, sir. Appreciate y'all.
1: Absolutely. Maurice Spates, 2015 NBA champion with the Golden State Warriors. Wow. Now the head coach of Polk State Junior College in Florida.
0: So he still thinks Dre, or he knows, and Steph still think that. I kind of got goosebumps.
1: Don't forget he's friends with him.
0: But he said, not just the draft, free agencies too, Scott. He's like, put something together now.
1: Well, I mean, has Mo Spates now given you a championship prospect?
0: No, it's just a refresher on Steph and Dre ain't okay with not drafting
1: Steph,
0: a rookie.
1: Well, Steph
0: They're
1: might
0: trying
1: even,
0: to go.
1: But Draymond said he's okay with not winning another ring. We don't know about Steph. All right, 888-957-9570 is the number. One more segment before the crossover. It'll be about the NBA draft. The Warriors pick 11th tonight. Draft starts at 5. Hey, it's an opportunity you're not going to want to pass up. We're giving you a chance to win a round of golf at the beautiful Silverado Resort. And you think that's great? How about this? You could play with Guru or Shasky, or you might get lucky and play with another host other than me. That would be a good start. That's right. We want you to play golf with us on Monday, July 13th. Each host is going to be paired with a winner. So there's going to be 6 total winners. Here's what you do. Send us a video of your swing or your drip or why one of us would want to spend the day with you. 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Just make it under 30 seconds. Again, come play golf with us at Silverado Resort on Monday, July 13th.

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5: All right, thank you, Jimmy. Appreciate it.
6: Jimmy.
5: Big day in the Bay. We've got the NBA draft starting at 5. Warriors, they pick 11.
6: Yes.
5: And coming up in 40 minutes, Buster Posey's going to talk to the Bay Area media.
6: I can't
5: apparently
6: wait.
5: About... a lot of things that are going on with the Giants. I'm
6: State
5: sure he'll
6: of the
5: address,
6: Union, right?
5: I'm sure he'll address Pride Night. I'm sure he'll address Rafi Devers. I'm sure he'll get questions on Vitello and how he thinks Vitello's doing in his first season. So Buster Posey, the fireman today, is going to probably try put out some fires. And the Giants head into action tonight against the A's. Tied for a season high, 15 games under 500. They're 9 games in back of the wild card. But the one thing I've noticed.
6: I told you I'm done.
5: No, you're not.
6: Yeah, Giant
5: well, I'm not.
6: Nightly.
5: Now I'm not.
6: Okay, it bothers me.
5: You know, there's 5 teams basically as the third wild card.
6: Yeah.
5: So there's a chance the Warriors or the Giants could win 3 in a row and still be 9 back of one of the teams. It's just a my dad used to say this. That's a tough road to hoe, son.
6: Yeah. Tougher than Brandon Marshall's son. You saw what he did to him. Snotty, that's taking over the world. Was that too much? I just love a father being there. Joe Jackson, he wasn't perfect. At least he was in the home trying to be there for his kids. But Brandon Marshall, he's catching some heat, Snotty.
5: Well, let's explain what happened. Brandon Marshall's got a son.
6: 10
5: he's
6: years
5: a former
6: old.
5: Wide receiver that played for Denver. I know that.
6: Yeah.
5: And he has a 10-year-old son, and he put out a video of, I guess his son wasn't listening to him.
6: Yep.
5: And he made his son run. Okay, that's a little bit different, but okay.
6: Nighttime.
5: He
6: Late
5: made him
6: night.
5: Run.
6: Yeah.
5: At 2 o'clock
6: wow, man.
5: In the morning.
6: Wow.
5: That's a bridge too far for me.
6: Is it?
5: Yeah, 2 in the morning. Come on.
6: But do you understand?
5: No, not 2 in the morning. I'll meet you halfway on the running, even though
6: okay.
5: I don't like it.
6: All right, right, right.
5: But 2 in the morning?
6: Yeah.
5: That's...
6: you
5: that young man should be getting his 8.
6: I'm going to say this to you, and I mean this, and, you know, we're family, you, Evan, and I, and the listeners. But, Stani, there is an epidemic in the black community. The black father is not there, and I'm grading with a curve. I don't agree with the time that he did this. Brandon Marshall was trying to instill discipline. He's there, and I get

0: again, I'm only Tupac can judge, but I look at it from a prism of at least you're trying to instill or get your child, your son, to listen. And it might have been a little rough, or more than that, the time. And he told him, if you didn't start running, we're going to go 3 miles instead of two. So I'm going to meet you halfway and say, I appreciate the efforts of trying to instill discipline as opposed to not, the young kid not even having a father around. There's that.
1: Okay.
0: For me.
1: I don't feel real strongly about it.
0: Are you calling him a bad parent, or are you just saying the activity was a little too much?
1: Yeah, that's too much to me. Two o'clock in the morning.
0: Yeah. Parents are soft these days. I know I was. You said you were.
1: Yeah, my kids are great. Well, I wouldn't change a thing. I've got right now I got three daughters thriving. I'm glad the way I did it. However I did it, I don't even know.
0: Now, what if Brandon Marshall feels that way?
1: Well, good.
0: Like, this will ensure that, that he feels this way about his kid.
1: Yeah, or it'll ensure that his son will never speak to him once he becomes an adult.
0: That part, yeah.
1: I don't, like, you know, I'm not here to, like.
0: Did you have to film it? Or everything's filmed now, goo?
1: Well, you film everything.
0: I do. Not what
1: you
0: my
1: said
0: kid.
1: You're going to film something tonight when the Warriors take Yaxel.
0: No, that fucking judge. Look at Evan. No, that was if they made a trade. Yaxel is what we expect. I come out my garments when something, you know, if it was Kawhi or something. Yeah. Yeah, I didn't like the recording of it. I will say that part of it.
1: Yeah. What do you want? You know what? Let's take, we'll take Marvin Livermore. And I do want to talk a little bit about Posey.
0: You know, he comes for us now. It might be you
1: Marv?
0: Or me. Yeah, Marv.
1: Oh, okay.
0: Hey, I know you, Marv. Yeah.
2: I I'm just sitting here listening to my favorite two guys on the radio and not going to call in, but you guys and your revisionist history. But, Goo, I do want to have one quick Grand Canyon story for you guys real quick, because I know, Goo, you're probably like me. If you do go to the Grand Canyon, you drive in with your family, you're going to try to step up your vacation like I did, and they have an air tour. I'm like, hey, let's do this air tour.
0: Okay.
2: Dude, we got on that plane, and there was like 12 of us. There were people from Italy, Japan, France, and Americans. We get up there in that airplane going to the Grand Canyon. I have my 4-year-old daughter on my lap. That air turbulence starts going crazy. And everybody was praying in their language. My daughter throws up on me.
0: Oh.
2: For 45 minutes, they cannot deviate from that flight pattern. For 45 minutes, I sat there with throwing up on me, praying that the plane would crash to take us out of this misery.
0: Wow.
2: So don't do it.
1: So it was a plane?
2: Don't try to step it up.
1: It was a plane and not a helicopter?
2: The Grand Canyon. A plane. And what else happened? We got off that plane and we left. We didn't even go see the Grand Canyon because we were so steep.
0: That's incredible. Wow.
2: Yeah, so don't do it. Don't try to step up your vacation if you go to the Grand Canyon. Just walk it. Hey, back to the revisionist history. Diane, Goo, the caller before. Oh, we need Trey Murphy. Revisionist history. Steve Kerr would not have played Trey Murphy just like he didn't play Kuminga. The only thing, I do love Trey Murphy because he can get a hot on three-pointers. That's the best thing he does against Kuminga is, hey, he can shoot the three. But Steve Kerr would not have played him, just like he would not have played Franz Wagner if they took him. He's not taking Draymond's place. So please, you guys, stop trying to mention guys that were drafted the same time as Kuminga and act like Steve Kerr would put these guys on with all of their warts. It would not have happened just like it happened with Kuminga. That's all I want to get out.
1: Appreciate it, Marv. I don't know if I'm ready to say Kerr would have never played anybody. I mean, I think the big reason he never played Kuminga was because Kuminga didn't really have a foundation.
0: Yeah. Murphy has that.
1: And Murphy also went to Virginia.
0: I'll give Steve Kerr credit for this. If the reports are true, Marv, he did see something in Wagner, and Wagner has been nothing but a player in Orlando. So, I mean, just think about that for a second. If he liked him coming out of college, I damn sure believe Wagner wouldn't have got the Kuminga treatment. He would have been on the floor.
1: Maybe.
0: Man, and a part of our future.
1: Maybe.
0: Starts tonight.
1: Or what could have very easily happened is they play Wagner and they're not in love with him. And because they're going for a title, he doesn't play.
0: Yeah, it'll be interesting to see what they do. And I'm being real, putting all my cards on the table. I really do believe the Golden State Warriors are going to draft a player at 11. But we just were joined by former Golden State Warrior NBA champ Mo Spates. Stani, do you think that was just, oh, those are my friends? I don't know how often he talks to them. But I think one thing, because maybe it's the runner's knee and Draymond and his future, but I really believe you have to tap in to how Draymond and Steph feel about where this team is at and what they're tasked and asked to do moving forward and who with. So I say all that to say is I do think it matters, and Steph and Dre have some say on which direction this team try, you know, that they try and go. And that could have a bearing on what gets announced, maybe nothing. And, you know, if they just draft the 11th and say we're just going to run it back and wait for guys to come back. But Mo kind of said what we kind of know, that they're gladiators and they haven't waved the white towel, even though Draymond said, I get it, Stani, there's no pressure.
1: Who watched more Warriors games last year, you or Mo Spates?
0: I would say me.
1: I would say you by a mile.
0: Okay,
1: so Mo Spates is talking about Steph from 5 years ago. Like, I don't think that he's seen Steph and Draymond.
0: So I shouldn't even pose the question.
1: No, I didn't say that.
0: Yeah. No, but, I mean, that would have been, I hear you.
1: But, you know, and the other thing is that I'm, you know, just to be clear, I'm all for taking Steph and Draymond's temperature.
0: And man, what a word.
1: But I ain't giving them any say-so. And I'm certainly not making a move for the next year or two if you're giving up something or a player that could help you 3 years from now. I am out on any kind of quick fix, because I don't believe in a quick fix, whether it's Kawhi Leonard or Ja Morant or LeBron James.
0: What was Jimmy Butler, though, to you? Did he fall under quick fix?
1: I'd say half and half. Half and half, because they extended him. But, you know, like, what was he? So he's going to end up playing, what, 3 years for the Warriors.
0: Exactly.
1: You know, they did the Jimmy Butler trade, and there were risks involved, and they knew that. There were risks involved with his history of games played, maybe less or more of a risk in terms of, you know, how he's handled some of the situations he's been in past organizations. And we'll see how he handles things this year, whether he can even get back onto the court and whether he wants to get back on the court if he doesn't have a contract for next year. Let's go to Jay. Jay's in San Jose. Hey, Jay.
3: What's going on, fellas?
1: Hey.
3: Hey, so Guru said, y'all know I rock with y'all every day.
0: Right.
3: But that Brandon Marshall take, we gotta draw the line, guys. You know, when it comes to people's children and how they raise them. Now, I know he posted the video from what y'all say, but Stani and Guru, y'all talk about y'all kids and family every day. What if callers all of a sudden call in and get a take in those areas? I mean, you do share, but you don't want people telling you about your kids and how to raise your kids. Now, that's a little bit too far, because there's just too many variables involved that you don't know about. Like, you ain't even in their radius. You're not even in the circumference of that situation. You don't know, like, what happened prior to what he warned them about. Now, Guru, I hear what you're saying about the epidemic and everything like that.
0: All
3: right. So let's look at Jalen Brunson, right?
0: Yeah.
3: He just won a championship, and they just released all the videos of how his dad was making a run uphill, run sprints, crossover, and we see how it pays off.
0: Love
3: now, let's stay in that same energy. Coco Gauff, you see the tapes of her dad, right? Serena and Venus. Joe Jackson. Tiger Woods.
0: Yes.
3: Come on, there's too many examples of great fathers being hard on their kids and pushing them a little bit farther. Now, for discipline issues, I don't know. But let's say if you've just seen some greatness in them and you wanted to push them. We don't say that's too much, but if it's a discipline issue, it is too much.
0: That's beautiful.
3: Come on, guys.
0: Beautiful, man.
3: Up a little bit.
0: No, you made some great points, man. Seriously.
3: I appreciate you saying that, Guru, because it was hard for me to call in and hold you to the fire on this one.
0: But let me say something real quick, and Steiny backed me up with this.
3: Yeah,
0: I don't think that should have been videotaped. That's just me. And you're right. We do share our kids and our stories. But to videotape that, then you give everybody a right to share their opinion, no matter who they are. So that's what we did because the world's talking about it. But I gave him more love than hate just for being there, and I'm grading on a curve. But to post that, he didn't have to do that.
3: That is true, Guru. You got a point. But when we're talking about when you want to error, you error on the side of grace and love. Mm. So if he made a mistake, you error on the side of grace and love and say, I don't know the situation, but okay, let's see how it pans out. There's nowhere in the world, like Jalen Brunson don't hate his dad. You say, like Steiny said, yeah, somewhere down the line, he might end up hating his dad. Jalen Brunson loved his dad, but you think he was loving his dad when he was sitting them, running them up in the hills? Y'all see that video? We never see the hard work that's put in behind the scenes and the sacrifice kids got to make to be great. We're talking about the great ones. And Jalen's one of the greatest now. I get him that. I give him that. You know what I mean? But we look at the ones that really go above and beyond.
0: Good
3: they
0: call,
3: had to
0: man.
3: Go through something. They had to sacrifice a lot, and their parents had to do the same.
0: Good call.
1: Thanks, Jay. Appreciate the call. I mean,
0: interesting.
1: I think he's probably mostly talking to me rather than you. I would just say this. When a dad puts up a video like that, like if that video's never posted, I don't think about Brandon Marshall. I don't think about his kid. Okay. I don't think about Brandon Marshall as a father. I know nothing about him. But when he chooses to put a video like that out, well, that's going to garner reaction.
0: You invite it, no doubt.
1: And to my way of thinking, should he be placed in, what is it?
0: CPS?
1: Yeah.
0: Yeah. No.
1: Yeah. You know, 2 a.m, it seems a little funky to me. And,
0: but
1: you know, the idea,
0: the
1: you
0: brought up. Yeah.
1: You know, I mean, listen, Jay, you were right on the money. You were right on the money.
0: Yeah, I love
1: but,
0: it.
1: But, you know, Rick Brunson's telling Jalen Brunson to, run as part of a workout that he's doing.
0: It's different, yeah.
1: You know, this sounded like a punishment. But, again, I hear you.
0: Yeah.
1: And I'm not incensed about it. I just, it's probably something I wouldn't choose to do. But I'm not in Brandon Marshall's situation.
0: Can I ask you a Jalen Brunson question?
1: Yes, he's better than Curry.

0: Luka and keep Brunson probably. Yeah.
1: But you never situations, man. You never know, and that's why I was hoping the most for Kuminga when he got to Atlanta, and he's still relatively young.
0: We were talking about Brunson. How'd Kuminga come up? Brunson's a Finals MVP. Why would you bring Jonathan Kuminga's name up?
1: Because it's bigger,
0: he's an eighth man.
1: It's bigger than that.
0: It's actually not.
1: Yeah, listen, and this one I go deep and you fall off, man. This is why Evan and I have our talks that we do. It's about change of scenery. How powerful that can be for one,
0: okay.
1: Regardless of what entity you're in.
0: How did it work for Jordan Poole, his change of scenery?
1: I'm being honest.
0: Yeah.
1: There was nothing going to fix what he had to endure here on that video. I'm going to just
0: okay, how about all
1: the kid running. How about I'm
0: all
1: being
0: the,
1: real.
0: How about all the scenarios
1: Give
0: that Chris Paul's been? He's been on eight teams. Change of scenery always work for him?
1: I think
0: sometimes
1: for the
0: a guy who is who he is.
1: Yeah, and I think Chris Paul, for the most part, made an imprint everywhere he went.
0: What kind?
1: For the better.
0: Yeah, I would say that he made no imprint here.
1: Well, that wasn't
0: I'm just
1: Chris
0: telling
1: Paul.
0: You.
1: It was over.
0: Okay.
1: You know what I mean?
0: Just telling you.
1: I'm just, like, I am blown away that we can look at athletes and sometimes get lost and say, in a different locale, could they become their best? And Jalen Brunson's showing that.
0: Yeah. Dude, it was a month ago when people were still saying he can't win it. So... Of course, nobody thought he could do this.
1: Right. I'm just
0: Draymond Green didn't think he could do it. I didn't really think he could do it either.
1: Well.
0: So, no one, you know, it's like, did anybody see Curry? No, nobody saw Curry.
1: Man, that part.
0: Nobody saw Curry. They saw he could be a hell of a player. Nobody saw him one of the greatest
1: LeBron.
0: Of all time.
1: Yeah, we saw LeBron.
0: Let's go to Manly Man in the city. Hey, Manly Man.
2: Hey, guys. Thanks. Yeah, I'm doing well. Thanks for taking my call.
0: Sure.
1: No problem.
2: I think since this is such a great draft and everything, I think it's extremely important that they get a second pick.
0: Love it.
2: Or Mr. Murphy from the Pelicans, if that's possible. And I'd give up one pick for Murphy and I don't know if I'm pronouncing the other guy's name, Yai, because those were the, you know, trades that I saw online. But I think it's crucial that the Warriors try to get 12, 14, or 17, or 18 number picks so they can get two good players out of this draft. And I would mortgage two draft picks to get those, and even three players out of it, because if you get playing time, you can get better. And that's the whole point, and so long as you don't get injured. If you get playing time, you can grow as a player. And that's exactly what happened to Brunson in New York. And he was surrounded by quality individuals. And that's what you need. And with these rookies, if they all stay healthy and Curry stays healthy, they could make a deep run in the playoffs. But you got to have health and you got to have some chemistry. And those are the things. My question is, do you guys think we can get number 12 or 14 or 17, 18 picks, and what do you think we'd have to give up for it?
0: Yeah, I mean, that's a great question, Manly Man. The latest I heard about the Charlotte Hornets, they have 14 and 18, and the Warriors obviously have 11. Could there be some something happening there? Apparently Charlotte, at least as of recently, was saying they want to use both picks. There's three teams that have picks. Multiple picks early, and that is Oklahoma City 12 and 17, Charlotte's 14 and 18, and now the Bucks have 10 and 13. You know, I don't know how they could do it. Well, I do know how they could do it. They could make a trade, but yes, I would absolutely, positively be interested in the Warriors getting another pick, either trading 11 for the two picks of each of those teams or either of those teams. And if you have to give up a player, I might even give up a player. And if it's pods, I might even give up pods. Now, we'd have to make the money work. But yes, I would actually consider pods and 11 for 10 and 13. Probably the Warriors might think that's too much, because if they think Pajemski's their good young player,
1: right.
0: Why would
1: Which
0: they trade a good young player?
1: Yeah.
0: But if they believe that there's 15 players in this draft that have an upside bigger than Pajemski's, well, then you owe it to your organization to try to do it. That's it?
1: No, I thought the caller was still on the line.
0: Oh, no, he's gone.
1: Oh, yeah. No, I hear you. And, this is me thinking what the Warriors think about pods. not untouchable.

0: but damn near there. Like, he is a part of their future. That's just me.
1: Well, and look, if
0: just your thoughts
1: Golden
0: on that.
1: Right. If the Golden State Warriors have made a decision right now that Pods is absolutely part of their future, that's foolish.
0: Wow.
1: It's foolish.
0: Well, I appreciate the honesty.
1: I mean, come on. I mean, what are we doing?
0: Man.
1: The Warriors have one untouchable, and we know who that is.
0: Right.
1: And that's it.
0: Steph, the Chef Curry.
1: Oh, I meant Butler.
0: Yeah, sure you did.
1: All right, we've got... What?
0: I was going to say I'm remote, but I got to turn my mic on at the Laughing Monk. Norm's got an appointment. I want to go through there, man. Damn.
1: There is zero chance a team would give up a first-round pick in the top 20 selection of this draft for Pods. Maybe. Maybe you might be right. But keep in mind that you get a young player in Pods, and you still have a pick. You still have the 11 or, you know, whatever the Warriors would trade you. I'm not necessarily disagreeing with you, but I do think here's one thing I don't do. I don't put all my eggs in the Warriors fans' assessment of Pods, because I do think there's some teams around the league that probably like him a lot more than Golden State Warriors fans like Pods. So, but if they, somebody saying giving up Pods would push the narrative that they can't draft. Well, not if they got two players who end up working out.
0: Your draft pick got you something. A little later.
1: All right. We've got Crossover coming up next with Willard and Dibs. They are at Laughing Monk Brewing today for the draft party. 2 to 6. If you're not doing anything, get over there and say hello to them. Warriors probably going to be on the clock around 6 o'clock. Draft starts at 5. They have the number 11 pick. And don't forget, coming up in 20 minutes or so, Buster Posey is going to meet with the Bay Area media. I think we can figure out some of the topics, but Buster Posey's talking at 2 today, and we'll be all over that too with Willard and Dibs on the other side.
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6: 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Gents,
8: yeah,
9: I hear the noise.
8: Oh yeah,
10: let's go.
8: Bring the noise.
9: Look at him.
10: Yep.
8: Yeah.
10: Yep. We got England, Ghana. We've got people.
9: No
10: we've
9: score.
10: Got food.
9: Yep.
10: No score. Not yet. And then we've got the countdown on. The Warriors are potentially going to be on the clock.
9: I go ahead, Stanley.
6: No, I didn't. I was.
9: Willard, I think I know you because both of you are my brothers.
10: Of course you know
9: me. You have that look like goo. I can't wait to ask you this, but I might be wrong. But can I slip in? I'm so excited about 2 o'clock over at Third and King.
8: Oh, no doubt.
9: What is Buster going to say? Dibs, give me something, Buster.
8: Why is Buster going to say anything?
9: Oh,
8: like,
9: man.
8: Is Buster going to do, like, a mid-season review? Like, it seems obvious why he's going to talk, which is, you know, Rafi knows he can't do that. Whatever,
10: but is it obvious?
9: Well, I don't know.
10: I mean, I got multiple choice questions for everybody. If it's obvious,
6: I think it's 50-50 Pride Night Devers.
10: And how about poor play and everybody's
9: and
10: name at the trade deadline that's not even here yet?
9: That part.
10: I mean, but anyway, go ahead. You
8: it's
10: were saying
8: June 23rd. Are we really doing, like, you know, trade deadline preview? And if he is actually going to talk about – if he's going to talk about the Rafi Devers situation and Devers is in the lineup tonight, it's an emasculation sensation of Tony Vitello.
10: It's an early buck is what that is.
8: Yep.
6: I'll tell you what. Go ahead, Will.
10: Well, my question is not even just what he is going to address – but can you guys help me with how is he going to make any of those things better?
9: I'll tell you what.
10: What could he say?
9: Okay. I feel like some people in the Bay think Devers went Sarah Kamaguchi. Who is the skater from Fremont?
10: Close.
8: That was a great
9: That's my girl.
8: Sarah Kawaguchi works down the hall.
10: Sarah Kawaguchi catching a stray.
9: But they feel like Devers skated, right? And I think today he can fix that a bit. Willard and Dibs, if he just says, I talked to him, that's not giant baseball, and bring it back. I think he could really fix that. And I think a lot of fans are like, okay, Tony didn't do it, but Buster, can you just let us know this somebody talk? Not got beat over the head, but I think that would go a long way for me. But
10: would that make you feel better if
9: it
10: someone
9: would,
10: just
9: Mark,
10: like, I talked to him?
9: And
10: I
9: just say that
10: him.
9: Wasn't giant baseball and that can't happen again. Something
10: so
9: to that.
10: That to me is a little, like, I get why you would feel

0: better as a Giant fan. But that's pretty flimsy. Like, I don't, you don't need to be told that that's not okay when you're a 29-year-old decade-long veteran in Major League Baseball. So I talk to him and we're good now. Quite frankly, not good enough for me. And I don't think it's good enough for just about everybody we've heard. Has everybody noticed how offended the baseball world has been by this? All of the former Giants, Rich Aurelia, JT Snow. How about Keith Law this morning saying he needs multiple days of sitting?
1: That is wild.
0: MLB Network could not stop talking yesterday about how embarrassing this was.
1: Eric Burns.
0: Like, yep. Eric Burns, who's like, I know he's a crazy person, but he's like fun and laid back. Like, he doesn't take stuff too seriously. Man. And he was beyond bugged. So,
2: do you believe a suspension is on the table?
0: It crossed my mind.
3: Man.
0: I don't think so, but it crossed my mind.
2: It's crossed mine, too, and I don't think so either.
1: Yeah, I don't either.
2: That would be, like, it's funny, Mark, like, and Dan, yeah, it's a big deal, but no, it's not that big a deal. Is it really suspension worthy?
0: Feels like that would push a little bit of the pendulum in the other direction to where now Rafi would be like this sympathetic figure a little bit. Because I do think that most people would feel that's a bit of an overreaction. But, man, like, the San Francisco Giants are just one PR disaster after another right now.
1: Wow,
0: and so that's why I think it feels like he wants to get out in front of it. Boy, I'm curious to find out how.
1: I told Steiny, I think, and I don't want this to happen or be the case, but you mentioned everybody on MLB Network, former players, guys on NBC Sports Bay Area being open, Mark. I think there might be some boo birds if he's in the lineup tonight and he comes up for his first at bat. I could understand it because, again, I feel like he feels like he's above the law and nobody checked him, and I'm hoping Buster will just say, again, you know, Dibs, we talked to him. That can happen. Giant baseballs, you know, and that I think will kind of, you know, quiet the noise.
3: It will, and then, you know, Tony V will speak in the dugout in about, you know, 2.5 hours, and he'll be asked that. And so what's Tony Vitello going to say after Buster? If Buster actually addresses it and says, yeah, he can't do that, and, you know, we're going to sit him down for a couple of days, it to me feels like he's taking the power away from Tony Vitello. As much as he's trying to help, the fact that Buster's speaking today, if they address this at all, it feels to me like it's, you know, defanging Tony Vitello.
2: Yeah, I don't really know what to expect. Maybe, you know, I mean, you know, it's funny. We were just talking about, you know, I don't think it's nothing, but I don't think it's a huge deal. But in a way, we don't know if Buster Posey is like, that's it. Like, that may be bigger to Buster than anybody else, and maybe he's been seeing some. I mean, maybe they take him off the field and just try to move him as soon as possible. That would seem drastic to me, but it is one of those things where I am like, huh, what's he gonna say?
0: Yeah. Listen, it would not surprise me at all. We know who Buster Posey is. To see something like that on the field, I'm sure, challenges every baseball sensibility that he has. I'm sure this drove him absolutely nuts. This is Buster Posey we're talking about. This is a catcher, a champion, a leader. This is all of those things. And so I'm sure this drove him up the wall. But I'm kind of like, I think what you're saying too, Steiny, is I don't really see what is on the table for him as far as either getting out in front of it or punishing or putting him on the table and saying we're going to move him. It's like you still need a partner, and that does not help that. I don't know what it is he's going to do that's going to make this better here in 6 minutes.
1: So to Dibs's point, why you think the State of the Union today, you know, obviously the first game back after that debacle Sunday?
0: The silence is deafening.
2: Yeah,
0: I mean, did y'all feel like the silence was deafening after the game?
2: Yeah, I mean, like the thing about today is he may come out and say, I've got to talk, you know, I'm here to talk about Pride Night and what happened. And then someone goes, what about Devers? He could say, yeah, it's an internal matter. You know what I mean?
3: Right.
2: Like, who knows what he'll say?
3: Yeah. He could say that, but it's actually an external matter when Devers goes Mutombo and then yells in his helmet and then basically avoids everyone in the dugout. So you could say it's internal, like how you're handling it. Well, Buster, how are you handling it? Is he in the lineup tonight? And we won't know that until about 2 hours from now. But Mark actually said yesterday that he would have him just DH for a week. Like, you're in the lineup, but you don't get to put your glove on.
2: Man.
3: You just go ahead and DH, and that would be kind of a lightweight punishment, I guess.
1: But that's like, go to your room, but you can still watch TV.
0: Yeah, like, so that was less about Rafi for me and more about Bryce.
2: Mm.
0: The message
1: being,
0: the message being Bryce is our first baseman.
1: Gotcha.
0: Bryce is our first baseman.
1: If it's Dan Dunleavy, what are you doing tonight? What are you doing, Dibs, with the pick?
3: I've been saying this for maybe 4 months, ever since I started locking in, or yacking in, as my daughter famously would say, on college basketball. It's Yaxel Lendenbaard for me. And I know that he's older, and maybe he doesn't have the same ceiling that a younger guy has, but I like what he does on the floor. And we'll get into all the players who are potentially going to be available at 11, but if you're going to make the pick, for me, that's the pick. He's a grown man. He can play the wing. He can defend. He can shoot. He can pass. He doesn't have to dribble.
2: Yeah.
3: I think that he's the guy.
2: You know, I want to real quick get back to something Willard said about Posey. So when, and this is just, I just want to start a conversation. So when did Buster Posey as a player show his true colors more than any other time, kind of? Wasn't it with Hunter Strickland?
0: You could argue that.
2: Okay, so.
0: You could argue that.
2: So what bothered him about Strickland, and he showed how upset he was by not doing anything, essentially.
3: Right.
2: It was probably something that Strickland was breaking the code or wanted to throw at a guy when it wasn't the right time, if I remember correctly. So this may be something with Devers that really rubs Posey the wrong way.
0: I would imagine that it absolutely did. You know, I still have some head scratching going on about the Hunter Strickland thing, because I don't know if that was Posey was mad about it or if Strickland wanted a piece of Harper so bad that Buster was like, dude, have at it.
3: Yeah,
0: like, he's coming and I'm not going to stop him.
2: Yeah.
0: I don't really know the answer to that one, but we what I mean, and I think to your point, Steiny, we know who Buster Posey is. This guy has always been a head down, don't show anybody up, team leader, like consummate professional, Hall of Fame performer, zip zero kind of flash, and a team guy who's a, you know, forever backstop. Like, I just, that kind of guy sees what Devers did Sunday as just beyond breaking the code.
2: Yeah. 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Always live on the free Odyssey app, now broadcasting from the Laughing Monk Studios. Had some NBA news today. Giannis is now a member of the Miami Heat. Julius Randle's been traded from Minnesota to the Nets. And the Warriors draft tonight at number 11. Giannis trade.
0: I'm trying to figure out how the Heat are supposed to be good with this trade. Like, why is Giannis excited about this if it's about basketball?
1: What if LeBron were to put on a Heat uniform?
0: I know that's what, but like, that's a fun thought, but we have no reason to think that's coming, do we?
1: Yeah, I thought he was going to put on a Warrior one, so I'll fall for anything.
0: Well, I think that's more likely than the Heat. I don't think he's going to the East Coast.
1: I don't think he's
0: leaving.
1: You know
0: what I mean?
1: Yeah, but I'm with you.
0: Like, Giannis, Bam, and what? Like, why?
1: Wiggins.
0: How is that a good
3: team? Andrew Wiggins.
0: Is that a good team in the East?
1: Maybe a top four team in the East.
0: Maybe.
1: And they're not done adding. You know, you still got free agency.
0: You do. And not a lot of money to spend on it.
3: I mean, Wiggins is the interesting piece because he can opt in for $30 million and then becomes tradable. Or you could try to renegotiate that one and, you know, keep him for 3 years at $70 million or whatever. But the Heat definitely have other moves that they can make and will make. But the other side of it, I like what Milwaukee got. I mean, they got a lot of picks, they got some swaps, and they've got some young, potentially good assets.
0: Can I ask you guys something about the trade that didn't happen? So, because I think it's applicable to the Giants right now. How is Boston doing with Jaylen Brown now, knowing that he was? This is just like Draymond at the deadline, right? Like we put your name in a deal, and we were going to ship you out, and then it didn't happen. Similar to everything we've seen about Matt Chapman and Willie Adames and Rafi Devers over the last few weeks, where it's like, yep, the Giants would love to get these guys out of here. Where does that leave a player once he knows something doesn't go?
2: I feel like this has been brewing, and maybe it's not an altogether surprise for both sides. Like Guru's been saying today, he feels like Brown's kind of trying to talk his way out of Boston for whatever reason. You know, this is an interesting one because I get the sense that if Brad Stevens doesn't think Jaylen Brown wants to be there, he's going to move him. You know?
1: Like tonight.
3: Well, yeah. I mean, Steiny said earlier that he doesn't think it's tonight, and Guru actually set the over-under on trades. And I think you're talking about trades involving players. You put the over-under at 2.
1: Yes.
3: And, I mean, to me, the Jaylen Brown one would be the most shocking or surprising or the most profound. And, yeah, I'd love to see that happen. And I guess there's a chance he could land here in a Jimmy Butler swaparoo, but I doubt it.
2: You know, I was just thinking about LeBron here a bit. It just hit me. I'd bet my mortgage he's not leaving LA.
3: It's a big house you have now.
2: I know, but and here, like, it's just hitting me. So the guy's 42, right? 41.
1: Damn.
2: His oldest kid is 23 or 24, and he plays with him. He's got, what, 3 or 4 other kids who are all probably between 13 and 19. Like, I kind of, like, now it just hit me. Now I know why Draymond Green doesn't want to be traded. Like, his kids are all, they're younger than LeBron's, but, like, you've won 4 titles. The writing's starting to show on the wall. I could see why. And it doesn't necessarily mean they don't care about championships. It's that they got their championships, and I'll bet you LeBron doesn't go anywhere.
0: I mean, I think it's all along. It's been only if everything falls apart
2: right.
0: And people get upset with each other does LeBron end up looking elsewhere. So I'm with you. And by the way, you know, shout out Kevin Durant and the Hamptons 5. I'm not mad at players if winning a championship late in their career is not what drives them. If it's family and geography, like did Giannis just make a move to win a title? I'd argue no. But maybe he wants to be in Miami. Ask where his wife wants to be. Or who knows what. But, hey, man, good on you. Whatever makes you tick.
2: I mean, we basically heard a Hall of Fame player describe that he, Chris Mullin, when he got traded to Indiana, he said he was ready to settle in. His kids were young, but there was a chance in Indiana with Bird and Reggie Miller and those guys. And he said, you know what, I'll do that. But he certainly weighed it, that's for sure. And he was ready to stay here and not be bitter about it, just kind of go with the flow.
3: And he was obviously earlier in his career than Draymond is. I mean, Draymond's got one more year in his deal, and he might be able to get additional years after that, but who knows? And so when you're at the end like that, and I actually think about this with Steph Curry, and you look at what he has down there in Atherton, and, you know, he and Aisha and their 4 kids, they've got a pretty good life, not only because of the money, but they've got the house, and, you know, the kids are playing volleyball and doing what they're doing. And so do you really want to, like, upheave that and go out there and chase another title and have your 4 kids have to move? It's tough.
2: Yeah, either your 4 kids move or you leave for the year and miss it all while they stay behind.
3: Mike Breen on the call, am I right?
1: Gotcha. hey, Willard and Dibs, what's on your radar about will you be on air when they pick? Because I know we got Carter and Brandy after. How's that read? Do you think you'll get it in on your show? Or
0: I think, if this were Dibs' Kalshi, I feel like we got about a 35% chance of the pick happening before 6 o'clock. So it's unlikely. However, I'll tell you, there is some flexibility that has been built into our world for potentially the first ever post-show crossover.
1: Wow. Oh boy.
0: At 6 o'clock. So, in other words, if we're getting real close, we might just stay.
3: Right.
0: We might just stay.
2: Okay. Even if so Carter and Grandy don't want you to?

0: happening.
1: Granny's
0: it's kind of like if they feel that way, Steiny, they're going to have to keep it in-house.
2: Gotcha. Right.
0: Kind of like the Giants.
3: Gotcha. I mean, if Chickering tries to give me the Devers with a finger wag, like, that's not happening, Carter Chickering. I don't care how big you are.
1: Hey, Mark, let me ask you this.
0: I mean, in this analogy, Grandy and Carter Chickering are Jonah Cox.
1: Look at
0: right. And we will shoo them. Right. We will shoo them right out of Laughing Mark.
1: It gets worse every time I watch it, and I can't
3: every
1: stop
3: time.
1: Watching
0: brutal.
1: It.
0: It's brutal.
1: Come on, Buster.
3: Either.
1: Just give us something, man. A little discipline, man.
3: But if he does something, it's like, you
1: that
3: know.
1: That is interesting. You say that. You're making Tony look bad.
3: Right. It's like if grandpa comes in and disciplines your kid and the parents are like, yeah, you know, I was going to go ahead and let that slide. But grandpa, who lives downstairs, is like, no, you're grounded. And mom and dad kind of shrug like, oh, grandpa has spoken.
1: But at every turn, you guys told me young Tony needed to learn how to do it on this level. And maybe he missed a moment after the game, Will. And now Buster talked to him and he'll go to the masses and say, we handled it.
0: I mean, maybe he will, but I'm kind of with what Dibs is saying. Not so much that, like, this is definitely going to pull Tony's legs out from underneath
1: him.
0: I'm just trying to figure out, and I'd love to be surprised, but what words right now are suddenly going to make any of these situations better? But maybe he's got a maneuver to make.
2: So, but let me ask you about this. So, theoretically, if Posey says, you know, we're suspending him for 2 or 3 games, you guys would take that as cutting Vitello's legs off.
3: A little bit. I would.
0: I wouldn't.
1: Go ahead.
3: I mean, I would to the extent that, like, Buster, I guess he is the one who could actually make that call because he's the president of the baseball ops, but you're not going to do that yesterday. You're going to wait till today. And I think that the whole thing about Tony Vitello, if he was really put off by the move, he should have handled it emotionally in the moment and at least confronted him.
1: Yeah.
3: It doesn't mean you have to make it into a full-on fight, but if Tony V was really bothered by it, well, then react in the moment.
0: Yeah. See, I think maneuvers like that actually do take some thought and some collaboration.
1: Right.
0: Do you know what I mean? Like, I don't want overly reactive. I'm not saying I love the way Tony handled it or what he said, but that's not in the moment for us to know.
1: Mm.
0: If you're going to suspend a guy, like if there's like a real problem, that's not for Tony to address right away to me.
2: Yeah. The other thing that and I'm going to give him an out here just to give him an out is, you know, everybody was clearly focused on, you know, Devers and what he did. I mean, I don't remember seeing Vitello in the dugout or Devers walking by him in that group. But, you know, he still had a game to finish managing. And maybe at that point he's like, Devers is hot. He's out of the game anyway. I got a guy on first, and we got to try to win this game. I'll deal with that later. And then the media in the meantime, and he, you know, downplays it a little bit because maybe he knows he's going to have to talk to Devers after that.
0: I think that's all fair. I think what got everybody was when he started, like, making it sound like Rafi had a good point almost.
2: No
0: like,
2: doubt
0: Rafi's
2: about it.
0: Like, Rafi's really good from first to third. It's like, what a – okay.
1: He just said he had lower leg soreness the night before.
0: Like, okay. Like, obviously, you can get away with the whole Rafi is a competitor and did not want to come out. There's a reaction there. And, you know, maybe that's not ideal, but, you know, he reacted. But starting to get into the whole, like, well, he's got leg soreness. He's really good from first to third.
1: Oh, that cut me.
0: Almost like he had a point. It's like, no, he didn't have a point. He's just being a jerk.
2: All right, guys.
1: We'll be listening.
2: We're looking forward to it. We'll have a new Warrior hopefully tomorrow. Fingers crossed. We'll have
1: golf lessons for Christy and I start tomorrow, people. So, yeah.
3: Exciting.
2: We'll preview that tomorrow.
1: I'm ready, dude.
0: No, wait, okay. You're now, go.
1: Yeah.
0: First, are you – did I hear you're not coming today?
1: Yeah. Norm's got an appointment. I got to take him to, so I put that out there. No jokes from Steiny.
3: Good thing I got in on Kelsey on that one.
0: There we go.
1: See, Dibs, that's what
0: – what would the Cauchy be on tomorrow?
1: Oh, Gould? There is no Cauchy. It's all, I'm there.
0: It's done.
1: It's done.
2: Well, I'd still like to know the numbers.
1: Yeah. Hey, Will, that is done. Man.
2: It's like Jimmy Butler promising championship.
3: Yeah. I just looked, and it's 62% no show.
1: This hurts.
4: 38%. Cash me out one time.
3: Thank you. He actually does show.
1: Will, oddly, I'm there, baby.
0: No, oddly, I'm looking at Cauchy, and as Goose said, he's definitely there.
1: Oh, no doubt.
0: Yes, went down for some reason.
3: Yeah.
0: I don't know. I don't know why the market's...
1: Y'all beat the brother up,
3: man.
0: Hey, hey, she's waiting for you. I got clubs waiting for
1: that's
0: you.
1: That's how I'm there. Yeah. Like, that was going to be the... Man, I'm there, baby.
0: I got you. I got you. And the guy who's taking care of you is a phenomenal teacher. Yeah. His name's Doug.
1: I can't wait.
0: Mill Valley Golf. He's phenomenal. He's a great teacher.
1: And shout out Christy Yamaguchi.
2: I got a head. I got a head.
1: That's my girl.
2: All right, gents. We'll bring it home. And let's see who they pick on 95.7 The Game.
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0: Okay, let's go.
3: Let's go.
0: This is a big freaking day. And I want to let everybody know that, yes, Buster Posey is speaking right now in the Giants dugout. And as soon as that's done, we will have reaction. We'll have quotes. So stay right here. We're going to react to that. But we also welcome you into a day that we have been looking forward to for a long time. And you can come join us whenever you get off work or whenever life lets you. Laughing Monk Brewing right over on Fulton is a great spot. There are seats ready for you waiting. We got the World Cup on and the draft on tap, the Warriors at number 11.
3: Sitting at number 11, and you know there's so many different machinations that could fall to them and players that they might be able to get, players who could be gone. But the whole idea of the Warriors in the lottery again, I know it gives some people PTSD because last time we had this, it was Kuminga and it was Moody. You had two lottery picks, two, inside the lottery, and it didn't go great, but it's a new GM. It's a new picker in terms of Mike Dunleavy. So, you know what? Give him a little bit of grace and see
0: how
3: he does.
0: For sure. I'm curious also, and we're going to get back to the Giants thing in just a sec, but I'm curious kind of what people's preference is. I very much feel in this moment the Warriors are going to make a pick. They are going to come out of here with a young player tonight, not trade it for a veteran. But I do wonder what people's preference is. Would you love to walk out of here with a 19-year-old or Trey Murphy or Kawhi Leonard?
3: Right.
0: Your preference?
3: It just depends to me on what it would cost you. Like, if you could get Kawhi Leonard for just the number 13 pick and Jimmy Butler's contract and his broken down leg, then yeah, that's fine for me. Trey Murphy, I do think, would cost a lot more in terms of future draft capital. So if you don't have to part with anything extra, then yeah, I'm open to all those things. Trey Murphy is, I think, 26 years old and a guy who is just coming into his peak, and that would be awesome for the Warriors. But beyond that, let's just see who they take at 11. I'm excited for that.
0: Yeah, and so we'll be counting you down, and the draft starts just after 5 o'clock. We will have the picks for you live as they start to unfold. We may get the Warrior pick in by 6 o'clock. We might not, but not to worry at all, because Mark Grandy and Carter Chickering will have special NBA draft coverage here on 95.7 The Game all the way up until 9 o'clock. So we will get the pick and then all the reaction and everything else that's going to unfold in the first round of the NBA draft tonight. And we are here again, Laughing Monk on Fulton in the city. What a great spot. We've already sampled the food. It's delicious. The World Cup is on. England and Ghana into the second half. Still scoreless draw at this point. So all of these things going on. But then there's also the president of baseball operations for the Giants. And I think we all have the same question. I guess it's a two-parter. For me, it's why and what. What is he going to say and why?

0: Buster Posey called this press conference to start a homestand when the Giants have been fending off PR disasters like, you know, bugs flying out of windshield. And so I think that there's going to be a lot of curiosity to hear what he says, but also get that answer as to why. What exactly is it that the Giants are trying to get out in front of right now?
1: I think what he's going to say, Mark, is he's just going to clarify the fact that Jared Oliva was claimed by the Mets today. I think that's why he called the press conference.
0: The Giants' speed.
1: Yeah.
0: They had speed, and it's gone.
1: Well, they had speed, and then they pinch ran that speed for Rafi Devers, and then they didn't use the speed in Jonah Cox. But Oliva's been claimed by the Mets. Maybe this whole thing is just a little bit of a smokescreen to really officially announce the Oliva news. And I'm obviously joking.
0: Right.
1: But that's the only thing that right now is newsworthy, and I don't even know if he started his press conference yet, but he could address any number of things.
0: He has. He has started his discussion in the dugout, and again, as we kind of get the quotes and hear what's being said, we're going to give you all of that reaction as soon as possible. But I know where people's heads are. Obviously, it starts with Rafi Devers and reacting to what took place in Miami on Sunday. The Pride Night stuff has been a little stubborn to go away.
1: Right.
0: The Giants came up again yesterday in a statement from the Commissioner of Baseball, Rob Manfred, in talking to politicians who were kind of threatening to bring action against discrimination. Baseball kind of responded by saying, first of all, keep in mind, we have a rule in place that's collectively bargained that says you cannot change uniforms. You can't write stuff on you. You can't do that. Secondly, we didn't punish anybody. So I don't know how there could be discrimination. All we did was warn everybody. But the thing that made it kind of new again last night is in the end of the letter, Manfred blamed the Giants.
1: Right.
0: He blamed the Giants for all of this and said their internal communication was very poor with their players with regard to what they were allowed to do, what they were not allowed to do, and the fact that the uniforms in and of themselves were a choice and that the players did not have to wear them if they did not want to.
1: Right, and so I don't know if that was communicated to the players or if players just chose to do whatever they wanted to do anyway, but the whole thing, it's kind of a powder keg that, you're right, it just won't go away, and I wonder if Buster will even address it, because no matter what Buster says, he's either going to alienate part of his clubhouse or the rest of the clubhouse. No matter what he says on that issue would be inflammatory.
0: Okay, this is interesting because here are the first two pieces of information that we can give you as far as what Buster Posey is saying right now in the dugout. Here is issue number one. Buster Posey declines to discuss anything regarding Pride Night communications and anything else to do with Pride Night, quote, baseball questions only. Numerous follow-ups got the same answer, quote, baseball questions only. Okay, Buster, what about Rafi Devers? Quote, he has not spoken to Devers yet. It sounds as if he might. Devers is expected in the lineup tonight.
1: There you go. So why are we holding a press conference?
0: I don't know.
1: So you won't address Pride Night, and that's fine. And it makes me wonder how he actually feels as an individual about Pride Night and the entire, you know, movement in totality. I don't know if I've ever seen him speak on it. And so if he won't answer questions about it, maybe he's somebody who agrees with what those pitchers did.
0: Couple more pieces of information to pass along. Buster says that Tony Vitello did speak to Rafi Devers and then added, quote, everybody has missteps. So he is characterizing what happened with Devers in Miami as a misstep. Said everybody has missteps. Tony Vitello spoke to Devers. Buster, at this point, has not. One other baseball issue has come up. Buster Posey flatly says he is absolutely not open to trade offers on Logan Webb.
1: Right, but open to pretty much anything at the deadline when it comes to the big-name contract guys except Logan Webb. So, and I'm reading from Susan Slusser.
0: Yep.
1: I know you're looking at Alex Pavlovich, and we're kind of doing the dual Twitter stalking right now. And the fact that, you know, everything is open except for Logan Webb. I like that because Logan Webb is somebody, if you traded him, you're going to want to go out and get another Logan Webb. So what are we doing?
0: Buster has added that the San Francisco Giants have discussed Pride Night internally, but did not want to discuss it publicly. And then his only quote was, our focus is on the team, the draft, the trade deadline, and trying to win games.
1: Okay.
0: That from Buster Posey.
1: I mean, so again, why are you out here speaking? Because honestly, you should be focused on the team, the draft, winning games, the deadline. Like, those are obvious things. So
0: right.
1: Why are you coming out and speaking? I just don't get that.
0: I can give you a guess. I'm with you.
1: Okay.
0: I don't know how this is technically going to make anything better or go away. But my sense is that the Giants right now have such a high level of discomfort in terms of the way the public narrative about their team sounds. It has been one hell of a week and a half.
1: One hell of a week and a half.
0: The San Francisco Giants have gone from accusations of bad teammates all the way up to Capitol Hill and claims of discrimination and beyond. So that's all happened in a week and a half. Also, meantime, you've had all of the reports from every baseball reporter in the world basically saying Giants are willing to get rid of all their players. Giants just want off of all their players. Add all of this up, I think that they are so uncomfortable with the discourse right now that Buster just felt, I better go talk. I better go talk. What are you going to say? I don't know, but I just better be available because we need to look like we're willing to address this. But odd that he would come out and on one of the subjects be like, we're not addressing it.
1: Right, and apparently he made a statement and then refused to take questions about Pride Night.
0: Right.
1: So he was able to make that statement. I haven't seen exactly what he said, but other than that, like, he expects Rafi Devers to be in the lineup. Okay, that's fine. That's Tony Vitello's decision, I guess. But player, your highest paid player, show up your manager, and then you have an off day, and you call a press conference to say, I expect him in the lineup? What are we doing? Like, what's the point of any of this? For me, as a Giants fan, you're not assuaging or soothing any of my concerns or my questions.
0: Quote, it's been a rough year, no question. It's been a rough year. It feels like we get a little bit of momentum and it goes right back the opposite way. And again, it's like, yeah, that's obvious.
1: You're 15 below 500.
0: Yeah, that part is obvious. I think right now in this moment, the immediate question for Giants fans, and we will take your calls coming up here in a moment, 888-957-9570, I think we've got the first response with regard to how the Giants are handling Rafi Devers. And that is, Tony Vitello had a conversation. Buster Posey did not. He characterized it as a misstep. There will be no discipline. So, Giants fans, what do you think?
1: Right. Going out there, Rafi, and he's played in every game. So, go ahead and keep playing in every game.
0: Yep.
1: And, you know, if you get into a spot tonight where you have to be pinch run for, go ahead and bring out the index finger. Go ahead and wave the finger again.
0: I'm not shocked at all that he's going to be in the lineup tonight. I actually support him being in the lineup. We don't know yet if he's playing first or DH. That was one thing I'd love to see, which is the Giants back Bryce Eldridge as their first baseman by putting him at first base for at least a few games. But I will tell you one thing that I would have loved to see, a little bit more firm of a statement from Buster with regard to what Rafi did on Sunday. Quote, everybody has missteps, to me, is true, but it's a little light. I would have loved Buster to give something more along the lines of, you can't do that.
1: Right.
0: We ain't doing that around here.
1: Steve Kerr with the he cannot be that guy pounding on the table, which it's easier for Steve because he's been doing it longer and he's the coach and, you know, Pods is a young player. But you should, if you're going to have a press conference, you should come out and say something. Either, you know what, it's a misstep and I support Rafi and this and that, or like he shouldn't do that and be a little bit more, you know, condemning of what the action was. Otherwise, and I'm still waiting for the other shoe to drop on this press conference. Like why?
0: Why?
1: Like why are we doing a press conference?
0: I don't think you're gonna get what you're looking for.
1: And I know that I'm not going to get what I'm looking for. And shout out you too.
0: You too.
1: I still
0: haven't found
1: what I'm looking for. But to me, it just speaks to Buster's inexperience, Tony Vitello's inexperience, and the whole front office, which is kind of a Schmidt show, honestly. It's amateur hour.
0: although Schmidt's been playing well, so it's actually not really that much of a Schmidt show, but I get it. All right, 888-957-9570. Devers will be in the lineup. Tony Vitello spoke to him. Buster did not. Giants fans, how does that make you feel? 888-957-9570 is the number. We're at Laughing Monk in the city on Fulton, getting ready for the NBA draft. The Warriors are working on some front office voices to join us. Monty Poole will join us next hour. We got a lot going on and a lot to get ready for. So let's get going on that. Plus, coming up next, we'll tell you how you can end up playing golf with us at one of the Bay Area's top golf destinations. We are sponsored by Crystal Geyser Alpine Springwater, live at Laughing Monk on Fulton. 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
1: Today on the pod, we're talking to Megan, trapeze artist and scratchers enthusiast. 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
1: Unbelievable.
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9: Rafi Devers will be batting fourth.
10: Yep.
9: And playing first base.
10: That's great. That's great. I'm sure that he learned his lesson. Like, you go finger wag on a Sunday. You have an off day Monday, and you, okay, Rafi, you go play first again. And you get to go play first, Rafi. I'm sure you've learned your lesson. I didn't talk to you. I'm Buster Posey. I didn't speak to you, and Tony Vitello defended you. So, like, what are we even doing here?
9: The only other moderate news piece that came out of Buster Posey just talking in the Giants dugout was that he expressed confidence in manager Tony Vitello going forward.
10: Okay, that's good. I mean, I wonder if the guys who are in the clubhouse every single day have the same level of confidence over Tony Vitello. And if you're a younger player and you see what Rafi Devers did, which is all but, I mean, he used his index finger, but he might as well have used his middle finger. And if you're a younger player, you have your veteran, your highest paid player on your team, do that and get no rebuke. So, I mean, all bets are off.
9: I think you're all aware of the positions now. Eldridge is DHing. Devers is at first. Tonight's lineup will go Arise, Eldridge, Schmidt, Devers, Lee, Adames, Chapman, Gilbert, Susak. Robbie Ray toes the slab.
10: I love it. Yep. And, you know, another thing that he had mentioned, Buster Posey, is that

0: weakness right now in terms of the Giants' position, their bargaining position, that Logan Webb is a target. So it makes sense for Buster to go out and get ahead of that and say, like, don't even ask. That's going to be a no from us dog. I agree with that. I, you know, to me, like, I would have understood if the Giants say we're absolutely open to anything. But I don't want to see Logan Webb move. And I like your line that if you trade Logan Webb, the next thing you're doing is looking for another Logan Webb. Turns out, looks like they might have already traded a Logan Webb last year in Kyle Harrison.
1: Oh, boy.
0: So, you know, we arrive at this, but after kind of seeing all the information that just came in from Buster Posey, and if you're just joining us, this is just me paraphrasing. Buster stands by or behind the statement that the organization already made about the Pride Night happenings, did not want to discuss further, did not discuss further. As far as Devers is concerned, said everybody's prone to missteps. Tony Vitello has spoken to Rafi. Buster has not. Rafi's batting fourth and playing first. So I'm kind of with you. Why did you even have this?
1: What's the point?
0: And again, I think that he thinks and the Giants think that there is some sort of an accountability appearance by doing this. But there wasn't a whole lot of meat on the bone.
1: Right. I mean, there was no meat and there probably was no bone. But for me, from a PR standpoint, and your lovely wife, Christy, is better about the PR side of it than I am. But when you come out and you don't allow questions on Pride Night and you have your statement, it only propels the story forward. So now your various aggregators, and it's an aggregation sensation, I know that.
0: You're on a roll.
1: But they're gonna aggregate this and say, Buster Posey declines to address Pride Night fiasco.
0: Yeah.
1: And so now it's another day. Now it's another day of, you know, you didn't make a comment, so no comment means the story lives more.
0: Yeah, I mean, if you did make a comment, like, it's going to live more the second he calls the press conference, because if he does make a comment and it seems to lean in one direction or another, that's a story too.
1: That's true.
0: And who knows, with the way things are in this country right now, you don't have to say much, and the next thing you know, like, you're on CNN and Fox News and MSNBC and all of this. So I get wanting to steer clear of that, but, you know, to come out and also basically say, yeah, I didn't even speak to Rafi. And just a little whoopsie-daisy. And he batting fourth tonight. I'm like, what is it that you did have to say?
1: Right.
0: You basically said, I don't want to talk Pride Night. There really isn't much to say about Devers. Did you have this entire press conference just to state publicly that you're keeping Logan Webb? That's the only newsy thing that has come out of today.
1: Right, and didn't we already kind of know that?
0: Like, I mean, assumed, at least.
1: Right, that he was, you know, mostly untouchable, but, you know, you're open to doing anything else with any other player, and, well, that got reported last week by three or four or five MLB experts, MLB reporters, so if that was coming from the Giants, you already put that out there. So that's out there, and the Pride Night was a dodge, and Rafi Devers, you didn't talk to him. So what are we doing? And did he mention Jared Oliva? Because that, to me, is the only newsy thing that came out today.
0: I don't think he did mention Jared Oliva, but I'm sure the Mets will enjoy Jared Oliva. He moves up one slot in the National League standings.
1: Big.
0: Jared Oliva to the New York Mets. All right, we're going to go to the phones here in just a sec. Couple things I want to remind everybody. You are listening live to Willard and Dibbs at Laughing Monk Brewing in San Francisco on Fulton Street. Real easy spot to get to. Parking is not difficult. The food is good. The TVs are on. World Cup is here. And obviously the NBA draft is only hours away. Warriors sitting at 11. I'm going to go ahead and predict Braden Burry's to the Warriors. That might be hope more than an actual thought.
1: Kukush.
0: But Kukush.
1: Okay.
0: Braden Burry's to the Warriors. Fingers crossed. But let's see how that all plays out. And then we've got continuing draft coverage into the night with Grandy and Carter Chickering coming on at 6 o'clock. Also, an opportunity you do not want to miss. Do you want to win a round of golf at the beautiful, and I mean it's awesome, just there last weekend, Silverado Resort in Napa? Play a round of golf with one of us six hosts here at 95.7 The Game. Here's all you need to know and to be thinking about.

0: You got a chance to play with us on Monday, July 13th. So, item one, are you free? Daytime, July 13th.
1: Okay.
0: Start there.
1: I'm free.
0: Next, each host is going to be paired with a winner. So there will be six of you crazy people that are going to be joining us to play golf. All you need to do is submit a 30-second or less video that highlights, first and foremost, your swing. 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That's going to be key here. 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We want to see the fit. And then a word or two or three or four about why you want to play with us or at least one of us. 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You may get a call back, and you may get selected, and you may be at Silverado with us on July 13th.
1: Which would be awesome, because
0: really awesome.
1: I cannot wait to meet you, the person who actually sends in the video and qualifies and golfs. We've had some great experiences. We did one at Berkeley Country Club.
0: Yes, indeed.
1: And remember, we had the listener on, I think, the third hole with the big Willard and Dibbs sign
0: on their balcony. Yes.
1: And then, of course, Cache Creek was great. We met Zucci Main, who played with a different group, and you and I went out there, and he played with you.
0: No, he played with me.
1: Yes.
0: Zucci and I were a twosome.
1: Yes.
0: He wanted his jorts out and everything, man. We were rocking it out there.
1: That's right.
0: We were crushing it.
1: Sunny, you gotta rock the jorts when it's that hot.
0: It was a hundo, dog.
1: Just the jorts.
0: Anyway, all right, out to the phones, Willard and Dibbs. We're glad you're with us. Thanks for being with us. Chris in San Jose. Hi, Chris. Thanks for the call. What's on your mind?
2: Good afternoon, gentlemen. Let me get to the point real quick. First of all, Augie Garrido, University of Texas, gave his team a post-game speech. Please look him up. A world-class baseball coach, Augie Garrido.
0: Sure.
2: Number two, you have pissed on the legacy of Jackie Robinson, Roberto Clemente, and Dick Allen, who took batteries and insults and racial slurs to play this game, and you're playing the game and throwing your manager under the bus the way you did. You ought to be ashamed, Mr. Devers. You ought to be ashamed. And he has a history of erratic or shaky behavior. So why are we surprised, and I'm surprised it took this long, for him to show his true colors? Now, how are the fans going to react? That's the key. Do we know enough, care enough about the organization to say, we're not going to put up with it as fans? Are we going to kowtow, acquiesce, and just go, give me a hot dog and a cold drink? All right, the spotlight's on us, the fans. Thank you.
0: Chris, thank you. To me, a little, listen, I'm not going to diminish what Chris is feeling. I think that that's all fair. I don't know that something like this goes so far as to, as he put it, kind of piss on the legacy of some of the greats and all that they fought through in order to create baseball in its current form. I have the utmost respect for that. I don't know if this situation pushes necessarily that far, but for him it does. And I'll also say this. I'm not going to express a lot of confidence at all that this is going to go the way Chris wants it to go. In other words, he's suggesting, hey, fans, basically protest. Don't go. And I don't like his chances.
1: I don't like his chances either, but I would bet you that there is audible boos tonight when Rafi Devers steps to the plate for the first time. I do think.
0: That's a tough putt in San Francisco. You know that.
1: I'm not saying the whole crowd boos, but I do think that when you look at the year he's had, underwhelming, the year they've had, pathetic, this situation where you finger wag a manager who nobody has like latched on to Tony Vitello yet, but still you kind of feel for him. Here's a veteran who comes out and openly disrespects you. I would bet that his first time at the plate, there will be some boos.
0: I'm trying to think back to last weekend, and part of this is that the story and the information and the emotions maybe weren't all the way formed yet on Saturday or Sunday. Is there a reaction the next time Sam Hentges, Ryan Walker, JT Brubaker come out of the bullpen, or Landon Roop start this week? Is there a reaction?
1: I think that there very well could be, and you know it hasn't happened at home. You're right; they all pitched on the road, and again, I think it plays to me a little bit where the overall discontent is higher than it normally would be. And so you have these things, the Pride Night and the Rafi Devers. And so fans are frustrated already.
0: Yep.
1: And then now you have this additional thing that would frustrate you more. I'd be surprised if they didn't actually have a reaction like that.
0: 888-957-9570. I just know that the fan base loves being at the ballpark. The fan base does not enjoy booing. They just don't. And so it's going to take some real emotion for them to get there. I'm not saying you're wrong. But I don't know that we're going to see the outward emotion that maybe some of you would predict. But we'll find out. We'll find out with the A's in town tonight. Jeff in Los Angeles is next. Hi, Jeff. Thanks for calling us. What's up?
3: Hey, guys. Well, I got to tell you one thing. You mentioned Jared Oliva being signed by the Mets. You know what would have been interesting? If they had somehow kept him and he could have played the role that Cox has been playing, and Cox could be getting regular at-bats in Sacramento instead. It's the exact same role, and that's just another mistake that they've made.
0: Yeah.
3: Guys, I listened to the press conference. I'm infuriated. But basically, it's Devers is getting away with everything. He's in tonight's lineup. Same as it ever was. Nothing's going to change. Buster said, I'm disappointed that we can't get on a roll. You can't get on a roll with this pitching staff. You're not going to win more than two or three games, period, with this pitching staff. So this is all on Buster. The bottom line is, no harm, no foul. Devers does what he wants. The inmates are running the asylum, and nothing is going to change. Buster could have put a line in the sand and said, this stops now. Devers is going to be on the bench, and if Devers doesn't like it, he's going to be suspended. And they should have sent a message, and they didn't. This was so weak. I have completely lost faith in Buster, and I pretty much lost faith in Tony. They were better with Farhan, and they were better with Bomel.
0: Jeff, thanks.
1: Strong, Jeff. I like the take.
0: Well, it's not just strong. Like, it's kind of factual. Now, I'm not saying that there isn't time to switch it up, but I don't know how you would argue otherwise right now that the Bomel Giants, the Farhan Giants, and obviously,
1: oh my God,
0: the Kapler Giants,
1: man,
0: were a better experience than this. And by the way, the reason I'm confident in saying this, look, we're only halfway through. I'm not telling you what's going to happen next. I don't know. This is the most unpleasant Giants season that I can remember in my life.
1: And you've said that now repeatedly, and it only gets more unpleasant, unfortunately. And so before you got to Miami, you're coming off a neat little two-game sweep in Atlanta with a rain game to be determined. And you're thinking, okay, Miami's not a world beater. Maybe you take two or three, or God forbid, you win all three, and you come home with some Uncle Mo, not the horse, but momentum. And then you go there, and it's loss, loss. Great game from Logan Webb, highlighted by an embarrassment from your highest-paid player. So not only are you 15 games below 500, and you are what your record says, and I do think that this one actually fits. This one actually might
0: be the first time
1: I'm actually right.
0: They are what their record says.
1: Your record's embarrassing, and your actual play is more embarrassing than that.
0: Pasta, does that doesn't count as a sweep, does it? When the Giants won two games in one day against the Braves and then had a rainout, the third game of that series will get played in late August.
4: I don't think it technically does count as a sweep, but they're looking at it as a positive thing and probably a sweep.
1: Can we at least give them a baby broom? Like one of those ones that the umpire uses?
0: I'm going to give them a dust devil.
4: What about a sweep? Swiffer wet jet.
0: Yeah, they're going to get a Swiffer. Giants got a Swiffer in Atlanta.
1: And by the way, don't hate on the Swiffer wet jet. That S works.
0: Oh, I hate on nothing.
1: Yeah.
0: Are you kidding me?
1: Oh, yeah.
0: Speaking of Atlanta, let's go to Frank in Atlanta joining us here on Weathered and Dips. Hi, Frank.
5: Hey, what's going on, guys? Hope you guys had a good Father's Day.
0: Thank you.
5: This, I missed part of the press conference. I tried to catch it, but it was almost over.
0: Okay, well, we can update you on anything.
5: Like I was trying to tell Steiny and Guru Friday, this is a failure of leadership, but I don't think I propelled my point good enough to them. This is a failure of leadership of your team leader. The Giants have made five egregious mistakes this year. Four of them are made by the four team leaders, Matt Chapman, Willie Adames, Logan Webb, and Rafael Devers. Those are your four best players. Those are your team leaders. period. Each one of them has made an egregious error that should have been called out. That problem should have been, this calls for a players-only team meeting, no manager, because you've thrown your manager under the bus in his position being a rookie. You guys have shown zero leadership. This is the show. This ain't Double A. All four of those mistakes are mistakes a baseball player doesn't make his sophomore year of high school. Now, the Pride Day incident, that's a failure of the general manager and the manager. But this stuff that everybody's trying to throw Vitello under the bus about behind his supposed to be $800 million worth of team leaders, no, I'm not going to blame that on – none of it should go to Vitello.
0: Hey, Frank, can I ask you a question? I think we're clear on what you're sort of pointing to with Adames and Chapman. I went on record yesterday. I don't think those two things rise to the level of what Rafi did. But I'm confused as to what you think Logan Webb did. What happened with Logan Webb?
5: Wasn't that Logan Webb who didn't want to come out the game, and they had the whole somebody walked up to him and was going to take him out of the game, and then he didn't want to come, and then somebody patted him on the butt, and then there was the big issue in the dugout.
0: So
1: yeah, they did take him out.
0: Yeah, and there was no issue. Logan actually, the only issue that some had with Logan was they wanted him to be more firm about it. He, after the game, just said that's Tony's decision, and that's what I told him in the dugout. Now, personally, I don't buy that. I think there was a lot more going on behind the scenes. But Logan did not make a scene, nothing at all. The very next time he went out, Tony went out to the mound to ask Logan if he wanted to stay in a game. And Logan did stay in the game. And, in fact, I think that was the only time the Giants finally won one of these Logan games. So, anyway, I just wanted to get some clarity on that, Frank.
5: Yeah, I understand what you're saying, but that's what I'm saying. It involved a team leader.
0: Yeah, but he didn't do anything. And he didn't. He didn't call anybody out.
5: He didn't. He didn't do anything. But it involved him. It wasn't his fault.
0: Yeah,
5: he was involved in it.
0: I mean, I just think he was a pitcher that just got taken out of a game, Frank. Like, I don't.
1: Yeah. For me, Frank,
0: there's no incident there. I think you're making up an incident, is my point. But I get where you're coming from. And, I really do.
1: That one to me is more of a Tony Vitello issue where he and the pitching coach didn't handle it the right way. And you should have had him come into the dugout and asked him how he was doing before you shook his hand and the rest of it. But the big one for me is what Frank was saying about a players-only team meeting. The players are not leading. Rafi Devers is your highest player. He's not a leader.
0: Nope.
1: Willie Adames is chumming it up with opponents. Logan Webb's a pitcher every 5 days. Jung Woo Lee's having a monster year, but English is not his first language. Casey Schmidt is young. Luis Arraez is a rental. Where is your leader for a players-only meeting?
0: Well, I actually, so in all of these conversations, I can just tell you where I'm going to come from. This is just the way I look at it. I'm going to leave Logan Webb the bleep out of these conversations. Logan, in my mind, has done zippo-dippo wrong. And he is completely capable of being a leader, but his zip has been taken out of his fastball as far as leadership because, A, he was hurt for part of the time, and, B, I don't think he's gotten the backing that he needs from the organization, including his manager. So that's why I said yesterday this is the end of the innocence. I know some people want to be like, Tony got put in a wrong spot. I agree with you. But I also don't think Tony has handled that well.
1: Right.
0: And Tony took the job. You can't take the job and then be like, oh, by the way, I can't lead veterans. Well, then you can't have the job. And was it offered to him? Sure. But that's just all shared. That's all shared. As far as leadership right now, that is the buzzword. None of us can see any of it.
1: Right. And it all goes from the top down for me. And this Buster Posey press conference today, I haven't heard it, obviously, but to me, that's another example of a lack of leadership. So Buster comes out and has a press conference for what? For who? For what? Like, so you can address nothing at all? And so basically, all the questions that people want answered were not addressed. No Pride Night questions, and Rafi's going to play. So

0: was even the point of coming out here and doing a press conference? I still don't get it.
1: Well, we do have another development.
0: Okay.
1: And this is a new one. Ladies and gentlemen, Rafael Devers has spoken to reporters.
0: Wait a minute. Where's the breaking news sounder?
1: Rafael Devers has spoken to reporters. I don't even know if I care what he said. I just want to let everyone know that Rafi Devers spoke to reporters.
0: Wow. Okay.
1: But do you want to know? You want to know what he said?
0: I could probably guess, but I'd love to hear it.
1: Oh, that's a fun game. Why don't you guess?
0: You know, I was in the heat of the moment and stuff.
1: Oh,
0: and,
1: why is everyone turning to Kyle Shanahan?
0: I don't know.
1: Rafi Devers does not sound like Kyle Shanahan.
0: Well, I mean, I got caught in the heat of the moment and stuff. I got caught in the heat of the moment, and I regretted using my index finger in that manner. And, boy, I wish I could have it back, but I can't, so we just got to move forward.
1: It's actually not quite the tone of it. He did say that he has apologized to Tony Vitello. However, it was because this was all a huge misunderstanding.
0: What?
1: He says he told Vitello earlier on the trip that he had some hamstring soreness, and he thought that's why he was being taken out. So he was trying to get the message across that, no, the hammy is okay. And, as always, he'd like to let the media know that they've all blown it completely out of proportion.
0: Oh, we have.
1: Yeah.
0: You know what, Rafi? I hope you're watching on YouTube right now. No, no, no. You don't get to do that. We're not blowing anything out of proportion, RD.
1: All right. We have actually some of the comments from Buster Posey. We'll play them for you next. We're live at Laughing Monk in the city. Our draft coverage is going to start to come hot and heavy here in the 3 o'clock hour as well. Monty Poole, among others, hopefully will be joining us as we get ready for the 11th pick tonight. This is Willard and Dibs.
0: And it's Dan Dibley here. The thrilling basketball finals are over, and now it's time to prepare for the next season with the draft. 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
2: Look, I'm not trying to belabor this point, but can I ask a question?
3: Of course.
2: Off of this idea that Rafi Devers would like everyone to know that this was all a misunderstanding. It was all a misunderstanding. They are going to pitch to us that Rafi had told Tony Vitello earlier on the trip that he had hamstring soreness. Apparently after that, it became just like a little secret that nobody would address. He leads off the ninth inning with a walk in a 2-1 game. You protect your investment and get a faster runner on base in a situation where it's obvious. And Devers shakes his hand and shoos someone because he now believes the only reason Tony is taking him out is because of soreness earlier in the trip, which is not why Tony Vitello was taking him out. But furthermore, we end the conversation, and I appreciate that Rafi at least finally spoke to the media, but we end with the media has blown this out of proportion.
3: Yep, it's our fault again. My fault.
2: Hold on a second. Can I ask a follow-up to Rafi if I were able to be there right now? Does JT Snow count as the media? Does Rich Aurelia count as the media?
3: How about Eric Burns?
2: Does Eric Burns
3: kind of, but
2: count as the media? Do the countless, the line around the block of former Major League Baseball players who some have media-ish jobs now and some don't? JT Snow's a manager of a minor league club. Are they the media? Because I'm pretty sure they blew it up more than anybody I heard from.
3: Right.
2: They had the strongest commentary about this, more so than any media member. So that is not an acceptable answer, and it has become all too frequent in the snap, react, all-encompassing, let's blame the media thing. I think we all know why that's become so popular in the last decade. But it's a cop-out. It's a cop-out. Don't blame the media, Rafi. Everybody hated what you did.
3: Right.
2: Everyone, including your own teammates. There's a still shot of Logan Webb mean-mugging you in the dugout. Did he blow it out of proportion?
3: He's not the media. So, I mean,
2: so that's a BS response.
3: It's a complete BS response. And just looking at Rafi Devers' career, he's played in 1,220 games

0: in Major League Baseball, and I would imagine he played some youth baseball as well. I don't know his full background, but the idea of getting pinch run for in the ninth inning in a one-run game, and you're not the fastest guy, and he does have 33 career stolen bases.
1: Huge.
0: He's been caught 19 times, and so, yeah, you're not the fleetest of foot, and we might need somebody to come in and steal a bag, which they didn't do. You should understand, after 1,220 games of Major League Baseball, that that had nothing to do with your hamstring or how your leg was doing. That is an absolute no-brainer of a move that any manager would make. And for him to react like that and then come out today, and you're right, it's great that he actually talked to the media, which is something he very rarely does.
1: Yep.
0: But I'm not buying it. I'm not buying your answer. I'm not buying your interpretation, nor is anybody who is around baseball.
1: I appreciate that he spoke. I appreciate that he apologized to Tony Vitello. I think that that was warranted. And so those parts are great. But to say that this got blown out of proportion by anybody in a media circle, I think it's just flatly inaccurate, because the strongest reactions I heard might have been in the media, but they weren't by the media. This offended baseball. It offended people's baseball sensibilities all over the country, to the point where he's been the lead story in baseball on a team that does not deserve to be a lead story.
0: Right.
1: And so that speaks for itself. I'm glad that he and Tony talked it out. I'm glad that there was an apology. I think heat of the moment things happen. But to then point the finger back at those speaking to him is kind of predictable and just kind of weak.
0: It's clownish, quite frankly, and it's certainly like a prideful response. But in the moment, you're very proud, and so you don't want to be pinch run for. I get that, and you do what you did. But now 2 days later, just own it. Own the fact that, yeah, that was a bad look. And shouldn't have done that. I showed up my manager, who is brand new, and, you know, I regret it. Tony and I have talked. I've apologized, and I'm just hoping that we can move forward. And, you know, to the fans, I want to let you know that that's not who I am. We all have those moments where we make mistakes, and I made a mistake, and you go forward. But he didn't do that. He, you know, put it back on somebody else. It was the media blowing it out of proportion, and it was, you know, a miscommunication between the manager and myself. I don't think that Tony sent out Jonah Cox thinking, you know what, Rafi's got a bum leg, I got to make sure that I take him out right now to protect that leg. He was thinking, fast guy, slow guy, I'd rather have the fast guy on first.
1: Can I read you a tweet that's just come out from Buster Olney?
0: Sure.
1: Widely respected reporter at ESPN, obviously, comes on the show quite a bit. We love Buster. We love all people named Buster. That will never change. But the idea that Buster Posey has not done a good job to this point as president of baseball ops is kind of obvious. I don't think anybody needs to run from that. But here's Buster Olney 5 minutes ago. Quote, it makes no sense that Buster Posey hadn't spoken to Rafael Devers about Sunday's incident before meeting with reporters before today. We talk about players performing with urgency. What about urgency for the head of baseball ops?
0: Ooh, Buster on Buster right there.
1: Buster only doesn't criticize anybody.
0: Pretty much.
1: That's not kind of what he does.
0: Yep, exactly. And yet he comes out and he's absolutely spot on. So you haven't spoken to Rafi Devers. You're going to have a press conference on a Tuesday. This happened on a Sunday, and yet you're not going to have spoken to Rafi Devers, and you're going to come out and just admit to the media that you haven't talked about it? Why are you having this press conference?
1: I don't know.
0: Like, it would be one thing if you said, you know, Rafi and I talked, and, you know, I let him know that this is not acceptable in any organization, let alone this one, and, yeah, we're going to move forward. But you openly admitted you haven't talked to him? I mean, this is amateur hour, Mark.
1: You know,
0: and I hate that it's Buster Posey.
1: I tell you what, it is starting to kind of, this is just me using my gut. I don't want this to sound like an accusation. It's not. I just kind of feel like we're just repeatedly being lied to. Like, I just feel like we're being lied to. That's just me speaking from the heart. Like, let me ask it to you this way. Do you really think Buster Posey hasn't spoken to Rafi Devers?
0: Since the incident? I mean, it's possible. But if he hasn't spoken to Rafi Devers, then that's almost a fireable offense. Like, honestly, if his name was not Buster Posey, if it was Buster Johnson, I don't even know, Mark. I was going to try to come up with a clever name, but I couldn't because this is really striking me. He would be not only on the hot seat, but people would be calling for his job. He's a part owner. I get that. He's unfireable, I suppose. But he's having a disastrous year as president of baseball ops.
1: Let's hear from Buster Posey a little bit and what just took place at Third and King a short time ago. So let's start with the Rafael Devers situation because that's kind of where the conversation is right now. Again, when it comes to Pride Night stuff, Buster pretty much passed on adding anything to that situation. So let's start with whether or not Posey felt like he needed to talk with Rafi about what took place on Sunday.
2: Yeah, I think so. It's something that I'll probably sit down with him. And I think, you know, again, talking from Tony, I think he understands that already.
1: Okay, so Buster's saying there he will talk to him, but he hasn't yet.
0: Right.
1: You had an off day, you had a plane flight, and then you have all day today, and you have a game here in 3 hours. Rafi's batting fourth and playing first. You're going to talk to him?
0: Eventually. I mean, maybe after he has a really good game, that way the conversation will go a little bit better. I don't know. Like, why would you talk to him? Other than the fact that it was a super embarrassing moment and he showed up your skipper, your hand-picked skipper, who is already treading water, by the way. I mean, Tony Vitello, I know that I'm kind of in the minority as far as whether or not he'll be back next year, but he's clearly struggling, and go to any national pundit and they all think that he's a guy who is outright struggling, and so your star player, and it's not even July yet, and he shows up your manager and you're not going to go talk to the player about that? It's just a joke.
1: Next, Buster Posey on the current leadership in the clubhouse.
2: I mean, other people can speak on me. I'm not going to speak on myself. I feel like Tony's has the clubhouse. I think he has the respect of the players in the clubhouse. Everything's going to be heightened when our record is what it is. But there's no concern on my part that he doesn't have the respect of the clubhouse.
0: I mean, does he?
1: There's no way to kind of categorize that. Does he? I mean, collectively, I don't know. Man to man of everyone, I don't believe so.
0: Right. And
1: I don't believe so.
0: It would be very hard to come in and get that man to man, to get that command. And I know when you're struggling, you're 15 games below 500, it's even tougher because I'm sure some of the veteran players are thinking, God, this guy's come in and we can't win. And, you know, I don't like all his moves and this and that. And he pulled me out because, you know, Bryce needs to play. And so I had to sit for a day and I don't like sitting.
1: More Buster Posey on this is just his reaction to what Rafi did. And then he likened it to something that's happened on the Giants before.
2: Yeah, you can tell he's frustrated. I mean, look, with the way the season's gone, everybody's frustrated. And I think that's a byproduct of frustration. I haven't spoken to Rafi directly, but I know Tony has talked to him, and he can, you know, share more with you. But I know they had a good conversation after the game. And it kind of reminded me, it's not exactly the same, but I remember an incident with Casilla in Arizona one time coming off the mound with Boach. Gosh, I mean, sometimes in the heat of the moment, you're battling, you want to win a game so bad, stuff comes out and happens probably that you would rather it not happen. But, you know, I think about Casilla, it's one of my favorite people in all the whole world and one of my favorite teammates, and we're all prone to have missteps at times.
1: Okay, so you know what comes to mind there? And we're looking at video of what happened between Casilla and Boach. I don't remember what year that was, but obviously that's somewhere in the neighborhood of 10 to 15 years ago. And it's like if you're referencing that, you're like, oh, it's kind of similar to that. Well, yeah, and you remember that a decade and a half later.
0: Right.
1: You're able to reference it right away a decade and a half later.
0: It's only because the media blew it out of proportion, Mark. That's why.
1: Here's an interesting one. Here's Posey's reaction to the question, why is the record what it is since Rafi arrived?
2: Yeah, I don't know. I don't have an answer for you on why that has happened the way that it has. I mean, you can go back and look at Rafi's career numbers and, you know, make an argument that has been one of the elite hitters in the league. So I don't have a great answer for you.
1: Okay. Yeah, I think your question that you

0: brought up right off the top is an incredibly fair one. This press conference is now over, and I'm not quite clear on why it happened.
1: What did they accomplish? He got a statement out about Pride Night and said, you know, here's our statement. We've already talked about it. I'm answering no questions. And he spoke about Tony Vitello, and he thinks, I mean, he's not in there, but he thinks he still has the clubhouse. And Rafi Devers, basically, you know, there's a misunderstanding. Like, what did you really solve here, Buster? You solved nothing.
0: No, the only thing that moved this conversation forward, actually, was Rafi talking to reporters. And again, I want to keep pointing out, I really appreciate that he did that. That's good that the Giants either convinced him to do it or he felt the need to do it. It's good that he apologized to Tony Vitello. But I'm going to refuse to believe that, A, this was a misunderstanding. I think we understand exactly what took place out there. And I don't really appreciate the idea that now somebody's trying to reframe it. It's very obvious what took place. And then the implication that this was blown out of proportion by the media. That whole idea is kind of funny to me sometimes. Like, look, social media does blow things up. And yes, we can be a very dramatic society. I'm going to admit those things. But the idea that the media blew something out of proportion. Look, the media is in many ways simply the go-between. They are the middle ground between you and the fans. If this is something that brought about an emotional reaction to everybody who watched, there is no way to blow it out of proportion. The reaction is what it is.
1: Right.
0: And it's organic. I don't know anybody who watched that in the moment and went, that's no big deal. And then on Monday they went to work and they're like, hold on a second. Hold on a second. Willard and Dips, it's a big deal. Now I'm mad.
1: Right, now it's a big deal.
0: That's blowing it out of proportion. That's not what happened. My phone went crazy the second this happened.
1: Mine too.
0: By everybody watching, including tons of former big leaguers. People who...
1: Excuse me. Not my phone.
0: No, no, no, not my phone. Oh, those are two separate things. My phone went crazy.
1: Yeah.
0: And then a bunch of former big leaguers went crazy.
1: Okay.
0: Not a bunch of former big leaguers on my phone.
1: You kind of tied that together.
0: I know, I didn't mean
1: you
0: to do that.
1: You tried to pass it along.
0: I didn't mean to do that. It was a misunderstanding, Dibs. I don't want you to blow it out of proportion.
1: I've already blown it out of proportion. You're a big deal, and you have a lot of former major leaguers who text you in the moment. I get that. I'm just some nobody with a three-year-old, you know, running around to try to push her on the swings.
0: It's not the way it went down. But anyway, everybody I know reacted to this right away. Right away, and so therefore, to say that the media turned this into something that it's not, no, this is A to B. We all saw exactly what it was. We all saw exactly what it was. So just, that's great that you spoke today. It's great that you apologized to Tony. Those things are necessary. I don't think the fans need an apology. I do think your teammates do. Maybe that's already happened. And then other than that, it would be nice to just frame this as what it is. I lost my bananas at a time when I should not have, and in a way that I should not have. Thank you for coming to my locker. Go Giants.
1: Right.
0: I'm going to go try to get every ground ball and scoop ball tonight at 3rd and King.
1: I do think that this is made worse by the fact that Rafi Devers kind of complained his way out of Boston. So I'm not saying that he's a bad actor, but the Rafi Devers backstory combined with the Tony Vitello rookiness as a manager, that's kind of a perfect storm. If it was just garden variety veteran with, you know, garden variety experienced manager, it would be less of a thing. It still would be a thing, but it wouldn't be as big a thing as it is with Tony Vitello, the rookie. How's he going to handle this one? Here comes another hot potato for you, Tony.
0: Monty Poole's going to join us in 10 minutes, and we will get to some NBA draft, which is only hours away. We're live at Laughing Monk, Willard and Dibs, 95.7 The Game, on Fulton here in the city. Great spot. We just watched England and Ghana play to a scoreless draw on one of the 1, 2, 3, 4, 5, 6, 7, 8, 9, 10, 11. I might be missing a couple. Big screen TVs that are right here. Just crushing smash burgers and Caesar salads, and everything is delicious. The vibe is great. We got Giants jerseys at the bar. Everything is phenomenal here, and we'll get you ready for the NBA draft. And the picks will start coming here in less than 2 hours. I'm going Braden Burries. You're going to put your chip in the circle of Yaxel Lundenborg.
1: Yep, staying with it.
0: And then and we'll see where this thing goes. But Buster Posey speaks in the Giants dugout today. And yeah, I'm with you. I'm having a hard time exactly figuring out why. Do you know what I've decided the definition of this Giants team is? Listen, I think that we've got a pretty patient and strong fan base for San Francisco Giants baseball in this town. What I've noticed all year long is not even so much that the Giants, quote-unquote, do everything wrong. I don't even necessarily believe that. One area where Buster is absolutely correct is simply the idea that some of these things would not land so poorly if our record wasn't so bad.
1: Yep.
0: And I do think they're trying. It's not like I see guys out there. There have been a couple situations, but I don't see people out there dogging it and not caring. I think they're wearing it. So, like, I'll give them that. I think the effort is there, and the record does elevate all of the emotion. But here's what I notice with the Giants. They have a hard time making things make sense. And I think that's what we're actually looking for. In other words, if you're going to call a press conference, have it come after you've spoken to Rafi Devers.
1: Yep.
0: And don't make it sound like this press conference just happened at an inopportune time. You know, I've been on a flight with Rafi. I work with Rafi. We're both here at the ballpark today. We've both been here since this morning, but I haven't had the chance to talk to him. No. Yeah, you did. You got his number and
1: right. Everything.
0: You're the Pobo. Like, right. If you need to talk to him, and you said today that you're going to talk to him, then talk to him.
1: You can call him, and he'll probably answer.
0: It's no different than when you brought up Bryce Eldridge and then didn't play him. If you could just kind of make things make sense, you'll find, and Buster knows this, you have a very open, forgiving, and strong fan base. But you do need to make things make sense. So from Bryce Eldridge to not talking to Rafi Devers to looking like nobody's on the same page on Pride Night, you have to make things make sense. And then I think people will listen and receive what you're saying. But the Giants have failed to do that so far all year long.
1: It's because he's brand new in the job. And I don't think he's getting any advice from either above or those people close to him. It feels like everything is so reactionary. You mentioned Pride Night. You know that Pride Night is scheduled. And you probably have a good sense for your clubhouse in terms of who is pro, who's more likely to be against. And I don't even know where Buster falls on that spectrum. But you should probably have an idea and have somebody get with your players and say, all right, this is what's coming up next week. Here's our plan. We're going to wear these uniforms with these hats. Anybody have any issues with that? Okay, you go ahead and raise your hand and we can talk about it. We'll figure out how we'll navigate it as a team. Instead, it's, you know, players feel threatened. They write scripture on their hat. And now it's an ongoing, almost two-week debacle because Buster Posey's not ahead of it.
0: Right, and it ends up on Capitol Hill, and then Rob Manfred points a finger directly at the Giants and says, actually, this is all their fault.
1: Right.
0: And here we are again at what is just a big misunderstanding.
1: That's right.
0: Yeah.
1: But, and again, it's the media that's making a bigger deal out
0: for
1: of
0: sure.
1: this than anybody.
0: For sure.
1: Other than, I don't know, the president and, you know, and the Department of Justice.
0: I mean, you know what's wild is this is another snapshot of how rough of a season it's been for the Giants. Buster Posey can have a press conference in the dugout at the halfway point, and very little with regard to the baseball decisions that he's already made even comes up. Like, if you really didn't have all these side controversies going on, you might have a conversation about, hey, Buster, looking back now at your first full off season, how do you feel about the bullpen that you built? Do you feel like the closer situation needs to be addressed into the future in a different way? Do you feel like Rafi Devers and Bryce Eldridge can coexist on this team at the same position? These are functional baseball questions.
1: Right.
0: I'd love to ask. We can't even get to them because we got guys making up their own uniforms on a night-to-night basis and waving off managerial decisions. And then no answers come to even those.
1: Exactly.
0: When it is time to sit down and talk.
1: And if you're going to have a press conference, I mean, I don't know why you had the informal, like, meet me in the dugout thing. That's kind of what the manager does. If you really want to address this from a professional standpoint, do it in the press conference room. Don't do it in the dugout.
0: Well, I mean, that's kind of the way they do it. I mean, the media's already there to talk to Tony. I get that, but I hear what you're saying, too.
1: Well, I mean, those questions for Tony are coming, I'm sure, tonight.
0: We're brought to you by Fremont Bank. Here for you, here for good. Monty Poole, NBC Sports Bay Area, for our money. Nobody is more tapped in with the Golden State Warriors than our guy Monty. He will join us next, as the Warriors are probably about 2.5 hours away from adding a new rookie to their roster. Live at Laughing Monk in San Francisco to get ready for it all. This is Withered and Dibbs.
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0: Fremont Bank is my bank, and I love it because it's a family-owned bank with a family-owned feel, and they are so deeply committed to contributing to their clients' goals, and in that case, it's me, and also empowering the community all around us. 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
1: And one of the rare guys to be on two Rushmores. He's on Mount Moneymore and Mount Poolmore.
0: Well, I mean.
1: I know I said it.
0: He's the pool who's still here around Chase Center.
1: Yep.
0: That's for sure. And it's a big night. The NBA draft and what we think will be Mike Dunleavy's first ever lottery pick as GM of the Dubs. We're live at Laughing Monk in San Francisco on Fulton, getting ready for all of it to unfold. The picks will start here in about an hour and a half. And joining us live on the River Islands guest line is our friend with NBC Sports Bay Area, Monty Poole. Hello, Monty. How are you tonight?
2: I'm doing okay. How about you guys?
0: We're doing good. Let's start with, I guess, the obvious one. Are we feeling pretty confident that the Warriors are making a pick rather than trading a pick tonight?
2: Yeah, simply because generally speaking, when you try to make a trade on draft night, more trades don't get made than do, which

0: not. I would bet that they probably end up keeping the pick simply because no trade works out.
1: If they were to make a trade, who do you think would be the most likely target at this hour that they would be seeking?
0: Well, the noise around Trey Murphy III is legit. They like him. At least I'll just say that most people in the building like Trey Murphy, and a lot of them liked him 5 years ago when the Warriors had a chance to draft him and bypassed it. And so now, of course, you know, he's making big money. He's a proven NBA-level player, approaching star-level player. And so I can see why they would be interested in bringing him in, because he answers a lot of questions for this team. He's a wing, 6'7", 6'8", can shoot it, good athlete. He does a lot of things the Warriors don't have many people that do those things. So I would understand that. Now, the talk around LeBron and Kawhi Leonard stuff, I mean, it doesn't really, I'll just say it's highly unlikely. And one of the reasons is because they really want to get older.
2: And the answer is probably no. At least they have certainly said in an ideal world it would be no. Monty, let's go down the Trey Murphy road for a second. If they were to get in on that, what would a potential deal look like?
0: Well, they have to give up that 11 pick and then figure out some financials and future draft picks, because the Pelicans know that Trey Murphy is a coveted player. And so there are other teams that are also looking at him. And if you're Joe Dumars in New Orleans, you're thinking, okay, let me find the best deal for my guy if I'm going to move him. And nothing says they're going to move him, but all the chatter is that they are open to moving him, and he's open to leaving. So it's just who gives you the best deal, just like what happened with Miami and Milwaukee with Giannis. Miami had a better deal than Boston, at least a one that the Bucks liked more than the one the Celtics offered, and so they went for it. And so I think in New Orleans, the fact that Murphy has several teams that are looking at him, position to kind of be choosy. But if you're the Warriors, yeah, you got to give up.
1: I mean, you'd have to give up multiple firsts, I'm sure. And do you think that it would be more likely that it would be the Jimmy Butler contract, or could Draymond Green actually be in play for a deal like this?
0: Yeah, you would need to give either several players making moderate amount of money or one of the three big contracts. We know Steph's not going anywhere. And so Draymond has, just a few more days before his deadline hits for his opt-in. And all signs suggest that he'll choose an opting in or opting out and then signing maybe a two-year contract to line him up with Steph and Steve Kerr. Your contract at a lesser salary than the $27.7 that he'd be making if he simply opts in. So, and Trey Murphy makes, he's at that around close to $30 million a year. So the money would work, but there are other issues. And I've been asked several times in the past couple of weeks by other people around the league, would the Warriors, are they open to trading Draymond? And I will say they're not close to it. In the past, they've been close to it. And I think now, that I'm not saying he's on the table, but what I will say is that if the right deal comes along, I would think that where the Warriors are now, they would definitely consider making that move.
2: Monty Poole, NBC Sports Bay Area, with us on draft night right here on 95.7 The Game. All right, Monty, let's transition to if they make the pick. If they do that at number 11, who do you think is the most likely name to get called?
0: Well, the Warriors are hoping that they have a couple of guards on the board still, but there's only a couple of guards that they really love. And Brandon Burries is one of those guys, and the general belief is that he's probably going to be gone before 11. But if he's there, I got to think they would at least strongly consider taking him. They're going to take one of the four or five or six wing/forward center type guys

0: Michigan, Mara, Johnson, and Lindenberg. I think all three of those guys are in play. I think they like Lindenberg a little more because Johnson is a little raw. But I did have someone yesterday tell me, it's a league person, said, if Mara's there at 11 and the Warriors are on the court at 11, on the clock at 11, that he believes that they would probably take Mara even over Yax Lindenberg. Those are the guys I'm looking at. I've heard, never talked about Sinak from Houston, but I was told that they don't like him enough. And so you look at that. And the kid from Washington, Steinbach, I was told that they like him a lot. So we'll see where they go. But I think if Burns is not there, I think the likelihood is they draft one of those guys that are between 6'8 and 6'11.
1: Right, as opposed to the guy from Michigan who is 7'3", Adai Mara, is kind of what I'm hearing you say.
0: Yeah, no, Mara would, if he's there, he's definitely in play. I'm not saying they wouldn't, because the kid is, I mean, yeah, is he a perfect player? But no. But he gives you some things you don't already have. He'd walk in the door and be their best rim protector since Andrew Bogut. And I think we can say the Warriors could use that because their perimeter defense is kind of leaky. So they could be looking for someone who can kind of back up the guards that keep letting guys pass them. So, no, it's definitely that without Butler, at least as of now, without Butler and Moody for the start of the year and maybe most of the year, they need some help on the wings. And that's where Lindenberg is in play.
1: Monty Poole here on 95.7 The Game. I wonder if you think that this is going to be one of those wild drafts where you've got teams trading up and teams trading back. Might the Warriors be active in trying to move from 11 either up or back?
0: Because there's so many players that they like. If they can get two players they like versus one player that they like maybe a little more, they would consider doing that because, as Mike Dunleavy said last week, we need everything. So he's not wrong. I mean, they need someone to – they need an on-ball defender. They need someone who can get his own shot. They need someone who can work and defend on the wing. They need someone who can protect the rim. They need a little bit of everything in this roster. And we saw what happened last year. Two guys go down, obviously Steph and Jimmy go down, and the roster they put out there is barely an NBA roster when those guys went down.
2: So, Monty, that's something I want to dig into a little bit because they've talked a lot about being able to handle injuries and things that come their way a lot better this coming year. They want to clean up turnovers, et cetera. All right, let's go ahead and say they make the pick tonight and there's no big name on the way. Then what else is out there for them the rest of the summer to improve this roster?
0: Yeah, the free agent market isn't really spectacular this year by any means.
2: Right.
0: You got some of the old guys like LeBron will be a free agent if he wants to be, and you got those options out there. But in terms of someone who you would think can help them now and also be on this roster as maybe a potential pillar, 3-4 years from now when Steph is gone, there's not a lot there. So the trade market is more likely than the free agent market for the Warriors, and that's why they're trying to leverage this number 11 pick to a possible trade. And if it happens, then I think that would be their quickest ticket to get someone, an impact player in the league for a few years, like a Trey Murphy.
1: And beyond that, like after the draft and you go through the 2 days of this, what's next up for the Golden State Warriors? Is it as easy as figuring out the Draymond Green thing first?
0: Well, it's up to Draymond because it's his choice. They've said that, and if he opts in, they can trade. They can if he's under contract, they can move him. Now, will they move him is a big question. And in the past, Steve and Steph have been big defenders. Anytime that's come up, they're like, "No, Draymond and Steph they're a duo. We don't want to break that up." And I think at this stage, given what you saw last season, that would be in play at least. So it just depends on what happens. But I think if you're the Warriors, you hate to use the cliche, but they really are exploring all options. They really are.

0: because they know how much they need and they know how hard it would be to get that. There's no one free agent that's going to come there and solve their problem.
1: Monty, is there anything percolating, anything that could develop on the table for the Warriors to trade Jimmy Butler as an expiring contract to get someone in who will actually play a lot more basketball than Jimmy is planning to this year?
0: well, the problem, okay, you got to find a team that will is willing to take that.
1: Right.
0: That's a lot of money to pay for a player who's going to be, who's going to miss probably half the season, maybe more. And he's making more than $50 million a year. So it's expiring, but that's a lot of dead money you're carrying if you should make that move. So if there's a team that is out there that would make that move, the Warriors would be in listen mode, even though Mike Dunleavy said 4 or 5 months ago that, you know, no, we have no plan to trade Jimmy. We know plans change. You know, we've seen the Warriors trade guys that they didn't plan to trade, and it happens all the time. So I would not rule that out. But you got to find a team that says, yeah, we'll take this contract and just live with it for a year, knowing that he won't even be on the team until maybe sometime after the holidays.
2: Does that then become more movable as we get closer to the deadline, where a team wouldn't have to pay the full freight of the year?
0: Yes. Yes. As the money starts to shrink, prorated, it becomes a little bit more appealing to bring in a guy with making that kind of money and move out someone. Now, and there will be teams that are looking to rebuild, that are looking to restock. I know next year's draft isn't supposed to be as good as this one, but every draft has players. And if you look at the Warriors, you're probably saying to yourself, you know what, their draft pick next season might be pretty decent because they didn't make the playoffs this year. Is there a guarantee they make it next year? We don't know. So you're not looking at the Warriors like you once did, where you knew they were going to be picking 27, 28, 29, 30. They're now going to be picking somewhere lower than that, and that's more appealing if you want to make a draft pick for another team that's looking at making a deal with the Warriors.
1: Monty, before you go, we always need to kind of check in, get your thoughts on the center of this whole universe, which is Steph Curry. If there isn't kind of a win-now move that's out there for the Warriors, how do you think Steph will feel about all of that?
0: Well, Steph is he's pretty flexible. He's pretty loyal. But he definitely wants to believe that he goes into a season thinking, okay, we have a roster that we can compete with at the highest levels and beat anybody on any given night. And he couldn't be pleased with what he saw last season when he went down. You know, you just had a team that didn't defend well. They had trouble scoring. Every part of a basketball process that makes it a good team, they struggled with. And the thing is, Steph isn't the only one who knows that. Steve Kerr knows it. Joe Lacob knows it. Kirk Lacob knows it. Mike Dunleavy, they all understand this. So I have a position where they once were, you know, a few years ago, when you could think to yourself, okay, you know what? We've got Steph, generational player. Let's do all we can to maximize his time with his franchise. And they ended up drafting projects. No matter how you look at it, when you draft a Kuminga, a Moody, and a Wiseman, you've got to be thinking, let's see what these guys are 3 or 4 years from now, because they all came in as teenagers. And how many teenagers come in and help a team immediately? It's really rare. So that opportunity was missed. And they can't make up for it because it's too late now. And Steph is now 38 years old. So, yeah, they got to do the best they can to try and build a roster that is competitive at the highest level, which will not be easy.
1: Monty, it's a very busy day, and we are so appreciative of your time. Thank you very much for doing it.
0: All right, boys, enjoy the bar.
1: Yes, we will. You never have to worry about that. There he is, Monty Poole, NBC Sports Bay Area, with some names and some thoughts, and then also solidifying what everybody already knew, which is that the Warriors are in a tough spot, and we keep hearing how creative they're going to have to be, and it's just a matter of, like, where does creativity even exist in this whole puzzle? I have to think that they've got something up their sleeve. Doesn't mean it's going to come to fruition. But I've got to believe that this offseason is not just going to be the 11th pick tonight, a second-round pick, and then a couple of like whatever low-level free agents, couple of additions. If that's it, and it may be, but if that's it, it's not going to land well with everybody.
2: Pretty underwhelming, and I just can't help but think about New Orleans tonight as a team that could be or likely will be very active, because I'm just looking at the salaries right now, and for next year you got Zion making 42, Poole's making 34, DeJounte Murray's making 33, Trey Murphy's making 27, and you stink. Like, you're going nowhere, New Orleans. So if you're the Pelicans, and he was talking about the front office and Joe Dumars, you would look at this and think, we need to move off some of this money, and we need to get additional picks if we can right now to start to turn this thing around. So I do think that Trey Murphy III is in play tonight.
1: Yep.
2: I don't know if the Warriors have enough that they want to part with or that New Orleans would want to make this deal happen. But to me, between now and I guess the end of the first round tonight, I've got my eyes on New Orleans.
1: I do think, I do too. I do think there's a decent chance that Trey Murphy gets moved. I think, like many of the deals we've talked about recently, when you look at who's the ideal target for the Warriors, I don't know if the Warriors end up being the ideal target for the other team. And so that obviously played out that way with regard to Giannis back at the trade deadline. I think there's a good chance that that ends up being the way this whole Trey Murphy thing plays out as well. But if you're going to give up the 11th pick, that's a guy that I can wrap my head around. And not because Trey Murphy is a star, but, when people are like, oh, we got to get a young player, and then it's like, and we want Yaxel Lundenborg. You're talking about somebody who's about 18 months younger than Trey Murphy.
2: Right.
1: So, like, Trey Murphy is a young player. There's the beauty in the fact that Trey Murphy is kind of like drafting a known quantity. He's young enough to where you've got tons of time in front of him. He's signed for a couple more years after this one. And you already know that he's good. You don't have to go through that whole process. So I can wrap my head around that. I don't think it's likely, but you're right to have your eyes on New Orleans.
2: And I think that somebody from New Orleans is getting moved. And honestly, when you look at the other pieces they have, like Zion Williamson, he's got two more years at 42 and 44 million, almost 45. I think he's too much of an unknown. But you do look at Trey Murphy III, and if you're a team out there that is willing to be aggressive, you might offer up the kind of package New Orleans would want. And the problem with the Warriors in these trades is you really don't have that young asset of a player, an actual player to part with. Like, Brandon Podziemski is a good player, but he's not a very sexy, like, oh, we got to have him target. And after next year, he's going to be out of contract. Yep. So it's really the picks, and do the Warriors want to part with all those picks? I'm not sure.
1: Up to the minute, Kalshi odds for the number 11 pick in tonight's draft. The favorite at 29%. Yaxel Lundenborg, your guy, out of Michigan. The second favorite at 23%, also out of Michigan, Ademara. And then the third choice at 18% is the guard out of Arizona, Braden Burries. I'm interested also in Monty's first response when he said there's a couple guards out there that they want more than anybody else, and Burries was the first name he brought up. He expressed some pessimism that Burries will be available at number 11, but that's an interesting from a positional standpoint. It's interesting for the Warriors to be thinking guard.
2: Right.
1: Because, Steph Curry and, Pods.
2: Sure. I mean, Pods, great. But there are a number.
1: Well, I mean, he's on the team, right?
2: And he is a guard.
1: Yeah.
2: I get that. But if you look at the draft, in the top 14, if you want to, mock it all the way out, there are five or six point guards that are all in that mix. This is an unbelievable year for the point guard position. So if you want to go that route, this would be the year to do it. It's a little bit like we talk about an NFL draft where there's a lot of tackles, a lot of left tackles, and if you are in need of a tackle, that would be the time to do it. So I do think that if you fall into a spot where it's Burries, Lundenborg, and Mara and everyone else, they're probably taking Burries.
1: I agree with you, but will he be available is going to be the big question there. All right, we're brought to you by Fremont Bank. here for you, here for good. There's a lot of Warrior basketball coming up in our final 2 hours. Dalton Johnson of NBC Sports Bay Area is going to join us in about 20 minutes. We'll also keep you up to date on everything going on with the Giants after Buster Posey and Rafi Devers both speak. In fact, there's a brand spanking new Devers quote that you're going to love.
2: Yay!
1: And that's next on Willard and Dibs.
2: And it's Dan Dibley here. The thrilling basketball finals are over, and now it's time to prepare for next season with the draft. 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
2: Laughing Monk Brewing in San Francisco on Fulton. We're getting ready for the NBA draft. It starts in 1 hour.
3: Yeah, I can't
2: wait. 1 hour. Pick number 11, Dalton Johnson, is going to join us in 15 minutes. We keep talking out all the machinations for the Golden State Warriors, of which there are many.
3: Yeah, there are many, and, you know, they could be on the clock and a trade can get announced or another team can make a trade. That's the beauty of the NBA draft is stuff happens. Like, picks get swapped and teams move up and down, and it usually gets to be an exciting thing.
2: Before we kind of continue with the Warriors and the situations and all of that, there is also the Giants news of the day, and that is that Buster Posey both spoke in the dugout, as did Rafi Devers inside the clubhouse. And both of them came away with basically, I don't know, different reactions and tones, that's for sure. I just got around to watching the exchange where Buster Posey refused to answer any questions about the Pride Night happenings last week. And I did not realize how tense that was. That was a minute and a half of we're asking the question, and he was like, but I'm not answering the question. And they're like, what if we ask it this way? I'm not answering the question. What if we ask it this way? I'm not answering the question. And then it finally gets to elder statesman John Shea, and he goes, why don't you want to answer the question?
3: Right.
2: Like, why do you only want this to be about baseball? And he said, I'm not answering the question.
3: He didn't even answer the question about why won't you answer the question?
2: He said, baseball questions only, which is kind of interesting because the way I look at Giants baseball right now and the way these questions are all going, none of them are baseball questions. Why did Rafi Devers act like a jerk at first base is also, in my opinion, not a baseball question.
3: Right, but he answered that.
2: Correct.
3: Because, I mean, even though, I guess a baseball question.
2: I mean, what he basically said is, I didn't talk to him, but Tony did, so,
3: right.
2: You know, whatever.
3: Man, I know
2: it's a weird day, dude.
3: It's a super weird day, and, you know, we will never talk about Buster in terms of tarnishing his legacy.
2: No.
3: Because his legacy is as a World Series three-time champion player, and he's a great player, and he probably will be a Hall of Famer. I'm not sure if he will, yes or no, but Buster Posey as a front office guy, this is a disaster. It's Michael Jordan-esque is what it is.
2: Well, the only reason it's not Michael Jordan-esque is that it is still very early. But it is on a dangerous path, and it's on a path that does not seem to have an exit strategy. How do you undo the things that have already been done? One other thing to throw in there, then when Devers spoke to the media, which again, I think it's great that he spoke to the media, and he also did say that he apologized to Tony Vitello immediately on the plane on the way home, but then launched into why the media blows everything out of proportion.
3: Oh, wow.
2: And it didn't stop there. He actually wanted to explain to the media why he didn't like talking to the media.
3: Okay.
2: Quote.
3: Which is kind of ironic. You're explaining to the media why you don't like talking to the media?
2: I'm talking to the media to tell people that it's your fault, and that's why I don't like talking to the media.
3: Gotcha.
2: Quote. You guys just blow everything out of proportion, and I think that's a reflection of why I really don't talk to you guys.
3: Ah, gotcha.
2: End quote.
3: Okay. Well, when you don't talk to us, it leads us, and I'm going to speak for all the media here, but it leads us to blow things out of proportion because we don't hear from you. And so when we see you wag a finger and Jonah Cox basically freezes and doesn't know what to do, and then you rip off your helmet and you scream into it, you probably weren't saying, Tony, I support your decision. You made the right move, Tony Vitello. And I had to do a little Shasky there. Tony Vitello. I'm sure he wasn't doing that. So when you go through all that and then you don't dap up anyone and you dodge a coach in the dugout and you don't speak to it, how are we not supposed to blow it out of proportion?
2: You got to the question that no one asked that we should have asked. Rafi, what did you say to your helmet?
3: I support your Tony.
2: What did you say in there? I really want to stay in, but I support my manager no matter what.
3: Tony Vitello, you genius. Jonah Cox, steal second base.
2: I keep getting stuck on this idea of quote-unquote blowing things

0: out of proportion. I'm not here to defend the media. It's such a nasty word and nasty process in 2026. We're just a couple of guys on the radio. Are we a part of the media? Sure, we're a part of the media. By the way, so are all of you, because you're listening to us right now and you consume this stuff, and everybody has a say in what goes on in the media, because if you hate what goes on in the media and you stop consuming that media stops existing. So nobody's like innocent here. It's not even about that. But I really do push back on this idea of everybody blew it out of proportion. Nobody blew it out of proportion at all. Everybody reacted to this the exact same way. Everybody I know reacted to this, especially in baseball. Okay? Those of you who are driving around going, it's no big deal. Tell JT Snow. Tell Rich Aurelia. Tell Eric Burns. Tell Buster Posey.
1: Right.
0: Who said today, this is not okay. And I'll talk to Rafi, but I haven't yet.
1: Right.
0: Hadn't gotten around to it yet.
1: Scheduled a press conference in the dugout, but it's blown out of proportion by us?
0: There is absolutely, unequivocally, no blowing this out of proportion. Everybody's reaction to this was organic, consistent, and real. Nobody looked at this as an opportunity to further their careers or ratings or anything like that. The reaction was immediate. It was all over the TV the second it happened. Nationally. Nationally. MLB Network couldn't do enough of this yesterday. And that wasn't because they think the Giants rate. It's because they all had a very intense and negative reaction to a player waving at a manager, shooing a teammate, avoiding a bench coach, and leaving a game that was not over yet. I don't know how the hell else to say this to Rafi. That wasn't blown out of proportion. That was a big freaking deal.
1: And that was you who made it a big freaking deal. And I think about the Gabe Kapler, Zach Littell one, which was not a national story because it's Zach Littell. So Zach Littell doesn't want to come out of the game, and so he kind of spikes the ball into the manager's hand, and the manager follows him down the dugout, and it's okay. It's a reliever, and he gets DFA'd the next day, and so that made it more of a story. But this is Rafi freaking Devers. Like, Rafael Devers, do you not realize who you are? Of course you do. You're one of the most prominent players in all of baseball. So when you do something like this to a rookie manager, yeah, it becomes a much bigger deal because it's you and it's him. So we didn't blow it out of proportion. You blew it out of proportion by being so damn good.
0: Well, and to that point, it's always my favorite when there is very, very little awareness of why you make $28.5 million a year. Where do you think that money's coming from? What do you think you're being paid for? Why? Why does somebody think that they're like, yes, we want to give that human being $300 million. Why do you think that is?
1: Because he avoids the media, Mark.
0: Because the public is interested in what you're doing and saying. The salary comes with it, celebrity. It's not just for talent. It's not just for talent. There are a lot of people who have talents, but other people don't want to watch those talents. Therefore, those people don't make any money for those talents. But if you have talents that people want to watch, then excuse me if I believe it's not required, but certainly a better way to go about your business might be to have a little bit of gratitude for all of the money that you make because of your talents, in therefore reaching back out to the people who help pay that salary with their interest. But if you want to act like those people don't exist and you're just here to hit doubles a little bit less often than we thought you would.
1: Exactly.
0: Then go ahead. You're allowed to do that. But I'm sorry, brother, you're going to get criticized.
1: Exactly. And you're going to get criticized when something like this happens and we don't really hear from you and we don't get a chance to, you know, get your side of it. And then it's a couple of days later and Buster Posey has to hold a press avail in the dugout in order to try to explain away your behavior.
0: Let's do a call. We got Dalton Johnson in a little bit. Let's go to Patrick in South City. Okay, actually, let's hold it. Patrick, Nick, the rest of you who want to hang in, hang right there. We will get back to this, but also coming up in a few, Dalton Johnson, NBC Sports Bay Area, is going to join us as we continue to get ready for the 11th pick in the NBA.

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2: 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Welcome to Duke's Mayo Country, where the mayo is so smooth and creamy, it makes every bite better. Duke's Mayo. Look for the yellow lid.

0: the Laughing Monk Studios. Hold on a second. No, just coming to you live from Laughing Monk.
1: Yeah, in the Laughing Monk Studios. That's like Inception. Like, we're in the Laughing Monk Studios inside of Laughing Monk.
0: Inside of Laughing Monk.
1: Whoa.
0: Brewing company here at Fulton, on Fulton in San Francisco, is awesome. Energy building. Draft on the way. We'll tell you in just a minute how you can play golf at Silverado with us. Next month, in just a few weeks, but Willard and Dibbs live, getting ready for the NBA draft, watching the World Cup, and diving through all of the mess that is the San Francisco Giants. Now, we'll get back to your calls in a few. Let's welcome in our friend with NBC Sports Bay Area, also on a busy night, Dalton Johnson, covering the Warriors. Dalton, thanks for doing it, man. How are you this afternoon?
2: I'm doing great, guys. Thanks for having me. Definitely a really exciting night, no doubt about that.
0: Absolutely. So let's go. Why don't you just break the news now? Who are we getting?
2: God, I wish I could do that. That'd be awesome. Make my job a lot easier too, right, fellas? Gosh. They're in an interesting, fun position where I think that they could be in the driver's seat tonight. So a lot of different ways that these Warriors can go.
1: Like, how would they be in the driver's seat in terms of, like, sitting at 11 and having multiple guys they might want to take?
2: Yeah, exactly, right? I mean, this is a draft where, number one, it is just a really, really talented draft. And then I think about the teams and the players and their position ahead of the Warriors at 11, right? There's all these point guards, like this onslaught of guards everyone's talking about is going to go in the top 5, 6, 7. Someone is bound to fall. Maybe that is Braden Burris, who we know that the Warriors are high on, who can do a little bit of everything. But maybe it's somebody else. Maybe it is a Kingston Fleming. So you go, oh, wow, if that guy's there, do you take that high-end talent? I think about Dusty Megan getting hired by the Dallas Mavericks. Is he going to take one of his Michigan guys, like a Yaxel Lindeberg or Amara or Amores Johnson Jr.? There's these wrinkles ahead of them that could change things. And then there's, again, just a lot of guys on the board that they like at 11. And there's a lot of different ways that they can go. So that's why I do think that they have perhaps the most interesting spot in the draft with a lot of different ways that they could go.
0: What are the chances, though, that when we get to 11, Dalton, it's not necessarily the Warriors making a pick? In other words, what are the chances of either a trade for a veteran or just moving to a different spot in the draft, maybe to gain even more picks?
2: Yeah, definitely a real chance right there. I mean, I wrote about it about two and a half weeks ago as far as the chance of a trade back. And that's been discussed for a while right now with the Warriors, whether that means for one pick, for multiple picks. But that's the kind of class that this is. And I think that the dream scenario, if they just stay in the draft, is being able to come out with two picks, being able to get a little bit of everything. We know the quote now from Mike Dunleavy saying, frankly, we need a bit of everything. And it was refreshing to hear him say that, because it's the honest truth. It's the assessment of where the Warriors are at right now. And it's just their kind of roster construction as far as before the player options, before free agency. The team that has six guys on the contract, four of them are healthy. So they truly do need a bit of everything. So it could be shot for somebody like a Trey Murphy, but then you look at a team like the Charlotte Hornets, who have 14 and 18. The Atlanta Hawks are really interesting in this draft with having number 8, but then having that number 23 pick too, right? So there's only two teams behind them that have multiple picks, and that's the Thunder, who have 12 and 17, and the Hornets, who have 14 and 18. The Hornets are the more likely. It makes a lot more sense for the Warriors, because is there really going to be that player at 11 that the Thunder go, yeah, we like that player so much, we'll give you 12 and 17? Probably not, but I think that other teams like the Hornets could be worried about what the Thunder are doing also and try to leap the Thunder, knowing how good they are at drafting. So that's where this phrase gets thrown around too much for the Warriors right now as far as optionality, but they do have that optionality at 11.
1: Do you see the Thunder, though, being somewhat aggressive considering their roster crunch? They already have 14 players 100%. Under contract, so might they be a more ripe candidate to try to move up?
2: Yeah. I would be surprised if they stay at 12, or if they're not going to use both of those picks. There's not enough room on their roster, as you already mentioned, and we're already seeing

0: seeing their changes with their roster when it comes to the money crunch, which is bound to happen to all these different teams, right? With Wiggins, you're going to see with Isaiah Joe, Kendrick Williams, they're going to have a different roster too. So they have the money crunch. I doubt that they're going to use both of these picks. They are way more of a candidate to move up, and that's why I think that the Hornets make more sense as far as having both picks behind the Warriors and having a little bit of that wiggle room and just looking at roster construction between OKC and Charlotte.
1: Dalton Johnson, NBC Sports Bay Area, is with us on Willard and Dibbs. The draft is just a little bit over a half hour away. Dalton, you mentioned that the Warriors are known to really like Braden Burries, shooting guard out of Arizona. What is it about him that they like so much? Why is he such a great potential fit?
0: Well, number one, he's one of those guys that really is just a good basketball player, which is such a cliche, but it's the fact that he can do a little bit of everything. He checks multiple boxes. You look at the two-way impact, right? And that's what the Warriors are always trying to get, especially right next to someone like Steph Curry. He's a player who led Arizona to the Final Four as a freshman while leading them in steals and in three-pointers. He was right at the top when it came to rebounds and points per game and assists per game, and while shooting over 39% from three, while still being able to get downhill and explode for some big-time dunks. You look at the combine, and he's top four in multiple agility drills, and also when it comes to his standing vertical leap too. It doesn't hurt that he had an absolutely fantastic game in the Sweet 16 in front of Steve Kerr at SAP Center, so that definitely helps him. But it's the physicality. He's 6'4", not like super tall. I think like a 6'6 wingspan, but 215 pounds. We saw in these playoffs what a difference it makes to have these strong, big-shouldered guards like a Dylan Harper, like a Stephon Castle, who are slightly taller, about an inch or two taller, with longer wingspans than Burries, yes. But they came in about 210, 213 at the combine when they were getting drafted. Burries at 215 is that strong guard that everyone is eyeing right now.
2: It's interesting, Dalton, because where they're sitting at 11, they may have a number of different options, whether it's Nate Ament, who's got maybe a future upside, or Ade Mara, who's 7'3", Jaxel Lendenborg, who I've been in love with platonically since January. Which player would they take at 11 that would surprise you the most?
0: Well, I mean, Ament to me would be a surprise. He is the biggest boomer bust prospect to me in this entire draft. He would make sense to me for a developmental team like the Thunder. And he has still such a weird wide range because he's still such an idea. And that somewhat still worries me, right? Just the idea of a player. Kind of the in-between, a name that I'm really high on that we haven't really talked about yet is someone like Cam Carr. That's someone whose range as well, too, that the high end is probably 10 to the Bucks. Then look at the Warriors. You look at the Bucks again now at 13. The Thunder, the Chicago Bulls have been mentioned with him. But I'm a big, big fan of Cameron Carr, who is 21, going to be 22 years old. Didn't have like the perfect college path where he had to leave Tennessee and then had this breakout season at Baylor. But when you talk about having the prototype of a 3-and-D wing in today's NBA, man, I really do see someone like Cam Carr. He doesn't have same kind of frame like a Lindenberg, who's 241 of pure strength, right? Like Cam Carr is really long and lanky, but a 7'1 wingspan, and in my eyes, the best movement shooter in the draft. And maybe that's the one that you can trade back for a little bit as well too. But you look at how easy the athleticism is for him, how easy the shot making is on the move from long distance. And there's a lot to really like for Cam Carr if you project just getting some more muscle on his body as well, too.
1: Dalton Johnson, NBC Sports Bay Area. Hey, before we let you run for the draft, I think there's got to be a big picture question because, quite frankly, 5 years of Bay Area talk radio came to an end last night with Giannis Antetokounmpo going to a different team. And it's fascinating to me that it was only about 4 or 5 months ago that the Warriors were all in on that idea. And sure, rebuffed, but now seemingly not even interested. What changed philosophically with the Warriors between February and now?
0: Yeah, I don't know if they weren't, you know, interested by any means. I don't think that they had the best package. I think that their time to get it was at the trade deadline, and most teams understood that. That they knew that it was going to be most likely in the offseason, but that it would open up for other teams as well, too, like the Celtics jumping in and taking a longer look at this Heat package as well, too. And then it's just the lookout of this team. And sure, sometimes GM talk, sometimes coach talk, you got to read through the lines. But even when it comes to the draft and these rookies, Steve Kerr, Mike Dunleavy have said this is not the same situation as it was with a Wiseman draft or a Kuminga draft or anything like that. They know that they are in a different period now. Steve Kerr is using the phrase transition period. What exactly does that mean for a team like the Warriors when they have Steph Curry, when they theoretically, we're going to assume for now that they're still going to have Draymond Green? That's the big question mark, of course. But when you're using words like transition period, it does change things. So I'm so interested to see what's going to happen with this draft and also how the Warriors and other teams even look at the new lottery system, 27 through 2029, with this new lottery system, but also those draft classes being seen as weak. So many different wrinkles with how teams are viewing their present and their future because of all these things.
1: Dalton, great stuff. Enjoy the night. We appreciate your time so much.
0: Hey, thanks, guys. Always a great time.
1: Dalton Johnson, NBC Sports Bay Area. And everybody, like, I don't know if the Warriors have just done a really, really good job of not showing their cards, or if truly we're looking at a whole smorgasbord of directions here, but everybody's like, man, a lot of stuff being discussed.
2: Right.
1: A lot of stuff on the table. A lot of ways that this can go.
2: I mean, they could trade Jimmy or Draymond and get a player and give up the pick and not draft tonight. They could stick and stay at 11. And as I was saying to Dalton, like, you know, you've got a lot of guys. Braden Burries, he might be there. Nate Ament might be there. Although I was just looking at one of my mocks I've been checking out, and the comp for him is Zachary Richache.
1: Oh, great. That's
2: so
1: a wonderful
2: that's
1: comp.
2: That's going to be a no for
1: Don't
2: me,
1: Don't even
2: dog.
1: Take him in the second round if that's the case.
2: Ademar will be there. Lundenberg might be there. And then he threw out Cameron Carr, and I see him here on the CBS mock draft at number 20. And he's 6'5" with a 7'1" wingspan. That is bananas to have arms that are that long and a good shooter. So the more I think about it, the more I realize that Dunleavy, I'm sure, would love to trade back and pick up a couple of picks.
1: Okay.
2: And be able to get two of these guys.
1: There are reports out there that the Warriors and Charlotte Hornets have at least discussed the framework of a deal where the Warriors would go from 11 to 14 and 18. From 11
2: yep.
1: to 14 and 18, but it might be contingent on who's available when they
2: right.
1: get to number 11. So, look, flexibility plays tonight, man. I really don't have any sort of a great read on which way that this is going to go. It doesn't sound like anybody else does either. I'm sure the Warriors are zeroed in on a few things, not many things. But they've done a good job of keeping that all close to the vest. I really don't know what to expect other than this. I definitely feel like the idea of a big swing for a big-time veteran tonight feels unlikely.
2: Even if it's Trey Murphy III, I'm kind of with you.
1: Feels unlikely.
2: Yeah, it feels unlikely not because the Hornets won't be, or the Pelicans rather, won't be interested in making a trade. I just don't think that the Warriors have what these other teams want. And I'm thinking about the Giannis trade where Milwaukee got back four players, including a couple of good, young, solid players, you know, Khalil Ware and Jaime Jaquez, and they're under team control, and they got picks. And so if you're going to trade Trey Murphy III, you're going to be looking for something similar. Maybe not the same level of, you know, compensation, but you're going to be looking for players and picks. The Warriors don't have that.
1: Well, I mean, no doubt, but then again, you also, like, Trey Murphy is not Giannis, and you have the 11th pick tonight.
2: Yeah.
1: That's a big, big, big deal. And then what I don't know is what are New Orleans' actual motivations. I know sometimes when trades are made, it's because teams are in a powerful position and they want to load up on draft picks. Other times, teams just want to get out from underneath money. And I wonder about this one because the Pelicans continue to be a really bad team despite having a lot of big names on their squad
2: right. Who
1: are all making a lot of money. And now you lose a little leverage in the news that Trey Murphy has some wandering eyes and would like to go somewhere else. And so when the league hears that, it kind of changes the conversation. I don't really know what kind of a powerful position the New Orleans Pelicans are in. Their players have seemingly been rumored to going somewhere for 3 years, and nobody's gone anywhere. And all they've done is bring in even more. So I don't know if I understand the New Orleans Pelicans. Therefore, I have no read on what it is they're trying to get or can get back for Trey Murphy.
2: Well, I mean, Joe Dumars is there now, and so you would imagine that he's going to try to make this rebuild happen. And the really only way you can do it is by shedding some of these contracts that are bad contracts. And Trey Murphy III is not one of them, but if he's the most appetizing option out there for other teams, you may have to do the hard thing and trade him. Honestly, you might look at Zion Williamson and say, yeah, we'd love to get off of his money. He's got two more years, and he's been in and out of the lineup, but I don't know what his market is. So New Orleans is a little bit of a tough spot, but I do think going into the start of the first round here in 25 minutes, they're a team that is probably really thirsty to be a part of the first round tonight.
1: Yeah, I would think so. But then again, what the Warriors seem thirsty for right now, in addition to Trey Murphy, is not locking up any money beyond this upcoming year. Right now, the only players who are locked up beyond this year are Moses Moody and Guy Santos. That's not a lot of money at all. The Warriors really value that financial flexibility. Would they make an exception for the right players? I don't think there's any question about that. But those right players are named Steph Curry, Trey Murphy, and very few others.
2: Right.
1: So this idea of, you know, where the Warriors will go with this and what they'd be willing to take on, I actually don't think that that's a very wide scope at all. I think it's very targeted. We know Steph will get extended.

0: a lot of sense. And that's why I'm still kind of fixated on the idea of the Warriors trading back. And they might be sitting there at 11, and Brayden Burries might be available, and they might trade back with Oklahoma City.
1: Oof.
0: And, you know, give up Burries to OKC in order to get two players, because the Warriors need more than just one player to come in and help them right away.
1: I sort of feel like it might go the other way around. Is if Burries is available, the Warriors make the pick. If Burries is not available, then that's when the Warriors might look to move down a little bit, see who's still available. But then again, you got to have the partner. Like, someone's got to be available at 11 that somebody really wants, or else no one's going to move up to 11 to get that person. So, but and you know, the Burries thing, he's just one of, I'm sure, there's 5, 6, 7 players that the Warriors really, really like. I don't think they're fixated on him by any stretch. I do know that he and Steve Kerr sat and had a very, very lengthy conversation after Burry's workout with the Warriors, and they're known to, quote, like him, and he's a guard from Arizona, so I'm sure that resonated rather well with Steve.
0: No doubt, and when you look at, like, the draft, the first round, it's probably going to go DeBonta Peterson, Boozer.
1: You would think.
0: And then maybe it's Caleb Wilson, but then the draft gets interesting because Wagler has been said to go number 5, but he also could slide. And you got Acuff. Kingston Flemings is another guy who might be there at 11, depending on how people feel about him. So I do think once you get past the top 3, maybe the first 4, it gets interesting. And if the Warriors are hyper-focused on somebody and he's there at 11, then yeah, you draft him. But if you aren't hyper-focused on anybody who's going to be available, I do think it makes a lot of sense to move back.
1: All right, so that's all on the table, and the picks are going to start coming up here in just about a half hour. We're at Laughing Monk on Fulton in the city. The crowd's starting to gather. The World Cup is on. The draft is on its way. If you're just joining us and wondering about how all the Giants stuff shook out, we've been taking calls on that. Rafi Devers is in the lineup tonight, batting fourth, playing first base. He and Tony Vitello spoke on the plane. Buster Posey held a press conference today, says he will talk to Rafi, but at this point still hasn't. No discipline is coming, and Buster had no interest in talking about anything with regard to Pride Night. The only other newsy thing that came from Buster Posey is he said he absolutely will not listen to trade offers on Logan Webb. So that's what came out, and most of us kind of came away with at least the question of, why did you hold this press conference?
0: Right.
1: Seemed like the Giants really wanted to do it and wanted to do it before the homestand started. But I think a lot of people, because of that, thought that there was maybe something with a little bit more oomph that was going to come out of it that never happened.
0: Right. Either Devers' discipline or a clarification on what happened with Pride Night or something that would warrant or merit Buster Posey actually sitting down with all the reporters. And you talked about the tense opening where he said baseball questions only over and over and over. And that, to me, is a little tone deaf from Buster. Like, you knew that these questions were going to come, so why would you sit down if you wanted baseball questions only?
1: I really think what's fascinating, too, is as the Giants say baseball questions only, what I'm noticing is nobody even wants to ask baseball questions right now. And part of that is because their record has totally taken the urgency away from these baseball games. There are so many baseball questions to ask. Raise your hand if you knew that Elliot Ramos was in Sacramento's lineup tonight. Because he's in Sacramento's lineup tonight. And he's on his way to play left field for the Giants, and the lineup crunch is back, and we have no idea how that's going to play out, and no one's even asking that question. Nobody wants to know how Buster feels about the bullpen that he built. Nobody wants to know any of the things. Does Bryce Eldridge need to play first? Do these two guys, can they be on the same team? These are real questions that normally would be asked right now, but the Giants' record combined with infighting and Pride Night discussions, nobody can even get to the baseball questions.
0: Right. Buster, Saturday, your club made 4 errors. What'd you think about that, Buster? How'd that make you feel?
1: And make sure at the end you're like, that's a baseball question.
0: That's right. It's a baseball question.
1: I just want to make sure you knew that was a baseball question.
0: Right. Although if I ask him how he felt about the 4 errors, that's more about his feelings than it is about baseball.
1: I have a baseball question. Buster, last Saturday, could Trevor McDonald see the plate? Or was he just like guessing? Because the ball was flying all over the damn place to the point where Marlon

0: players were probably scared.
1: Yeah.
0: Baseball question.
1: Yeah, that's right. Didn't get asked.
0: Brought to you by Fremont Bank. Here for you, here for good. Don't forget about an opportunity you don't want to miss and we don't want you to miss. Want to win a round of golf at beautiful Silverado Resort in Napa and maybe do that round with one of us, one of the six hosts? Six of you are going to win a chance to play golf with us on Monday, July 13th. Each host will be paired with a winner. So six total winners, and all you got to do is turn in a 30-second or less video that shows your swing, your fit, and your why. Why do you want to play with us? How good can you look playing with us? And can you hit a ball real far? These are the questions we want answers to. You head to 957thegame.com. You submit your video, and who knows, you might be with us, Silverado, on July 13th. But right now, you can be with us, a Laughing Monk, in the city on Fulton, getting ready for the draft on Willard and Dibbs.
1: And it's Dan Dibley here. The thrilling basketball finals are over, and now it's time to prepare for the next season with the draft. 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

0: game.
1: All right, we're getting close, and it's been a big day on a few fronts. We're live at Laughing Monk in San Francisco, getting ready for the NBA draft. Here's how the night is going to play out the rest of the way. Dibs and I are obviously here until 6. Whether or not the Warriors pick has happened at 6 is in question. It's an underdog.
2: Yep.
1: As to whether or not it's going to happen by 6. But if it hasn't happened by 6, we're going to maybe do a little crossover situation with our guys Grandy and Carter Chickering, who are going to take the show from 6 to 9 and cover everything and react to everything. But we'll cross that over and cross that bridge when it comes to that spot as far as who and when the Warriors make their selection. There's the real possibility the Warriors aren't even selecting at 11.
2: Right.
1: So who knows how this is going to play out, but we're going to stay flexible and with you and ready, and you'll get everything that you need right here on 95.7 The Game. It has also been a very big day, although maybe it sounds bigger than it actually is, for the San Francisco Giants, in that Buster Posey called a press conference at 2 o'clock, and many are still trying to figure out exactly why, because he refused to speak about the Pride Night situation, and I'd argue kind of kicked the Rafi Devers thing into a, all of you are right that that can't happen, but it's been squashed. I didn't squash it. Rafi's batting fourth tonight. Onward we go. And then Rafi spoke to the media as well and said he apologized to Tony Vitello and then explained to all of the assembled media why he doesn't like them and why he doesn't talk to the media.
2: Exactly.
1: So that's a quick update on today so far.
2: Yeah, and that's great. And that's why Rafi Devers is not necessarily a fan favorite. And I know some fans always look at these things and say, oh, it's just you, the media, who cares about whether or not players talk to the media. But I do think that the media becomes the number one conduit between the fans and the player. And if the player doesn't want to talk to the media, then a lot of times the fans don't get to hear what a player thinks about a situation or how they're playing or the rest of it.
1: Well, I think it's, in general, it's kind of a funny thing when fans say, oh, you media people are only ones that care if they talk to the media. I'm sorry, if they don't talk to the media, how do any fans know who and what these people are? Like, how? How do you have any relationship with them whatsoever? And please don't tell me that all you're into, the only thing you're into is the X's and the O's and nothing else. That you have no care whatsoever about who these players are, what they think, what they have to say. Jimmy Butler and Buddy Hield do a performance
2: right
1: together. That doesn't do anything for you?
2: And then they get bobbleheads together because of their performance.
1: Stop. Exactly. This is a part of the deal. There are no requirements on a day-to-day. There are requirements that people are available. And my point has always been that if one guy says, I refuse to be one of the ones who's always available, that just kicks it to his teammates.
2: Right.
1: Which is yet another example of what could be accused as being a bad teammate, which is exactly what I think Rafi was over the weekend.
2: No doubt, and I do think that it continues to kind of be the case where he comes out and, you know, talks about how it's the media and this is why I don't want to talk to the media. And so basically what you're saying to your teammates is, yeah, I'm talking today, but sorry, Chappie and Adamus, don't expect me to talk again because the media blows everything out of proportion, and that's why I'm not going to talk to them.
1: Yeah, pretty difficult time for the San Francisco Giants. No two ways about that, but they're starting up a homestand. They'll play 6 games in a row, and this weekend all the fans will get Rafi Devers bobbleheads. How about that?
2: But
1: when you push him on the head, he won't talk. I can tell you that.
2: That's right. And when you push him on the head, actually his index finger pops out and goes side to side.
1: That would be good.
2: Which is kind of a unique feature in the bobblehead. Actually, they should come up with a Rafi Devers bobble finger. Mr. Bobble Finger, Mr. Bob Bobble Finger.
1: Wow.
2: That was a
1: stretch. You took that there.
2: I did.
1: That
2: only because you knew the song.
1: That was an extemporaneous piece, though, I could tell.
2: Mr. Bobblefinger.
1: So anyway, Giants play later on. And, yeah, if you want to weigh in on anything that you've seen from all of that today, we're here for it. 888-957-9570. I thought the whole thing kind of came up short with regard to really explaining everything that's taken place. The Giants continue to have a hard time making things make sense.

0: sense. That's kind of my take on it. And the trade deadline is coming, and where that's going to go, I have no idea. As far as the Warriors are concerned, and let's start to dive into this. And by the way, in a general sense, and we're checking it all out now, a lot of the supposed and expected prospects are currently out on the stage.
1: Being introduced.
0: It's almost like a big sports version of The Bachelor. People are coming out. We're learning their names and getting a look at their fits and all of these things. So we're getting close to selections and picks actually happening. The Warriors sit right now at number 11. Rumors that they might be willing to move back in the draft persist. And then the names like Yaxel Lundenborg and Braden Burries and Ademara, all of these are kind of at the top of people's minds right now as we get into this. But here's how I kind of see the overarching Warriors situation, and would love to know what you think, and listeners would love to hear from you as well on what you want to see the Warriors do tonight. 888-957-9570. Here's what I see as the Warriors' kind of their challenge, if you will. I think people would love to have a young player that they can get excited about. At the same time, people would love to see something happen that makes them believe immediately the Warriors will be better this year. The challenge for the Warriors is, in this spot, with these options available, and I don't even know exactly what they are, how do you excite the fan base? How do you go to bed as a Warrior fan tonight and you're rubbing your hands together? Like, all right, that's the start of something, and that makes me want to buy a ticket, or that makes me want to, I don't know, up my package on TV.
1: Easy.
0: Up my package.
1: Easy.
0: You know what I'm saying?
1: I do, but I don't think
0: there's nothing that they can do.
1: Like,
0: why?
1: Because let's just say you stay at 11 and you take Yaxel Lundenborg. People will be excited because I've been talking about it for 5 months. But honestly, is he any good? Well, we're going to find out come October. And if they trade back and they pick up two players, maybe they still get Yaxel Lundenborg, having traded back with Oklahoma City or with Charlotte. But even at that, you're getting two players that most people don't really know. Now, if they go out and trade for Kawhi Leonard, that's something that you know. So that would be exciting because you know Kawhi Leonard. Or if, you know, you eventually get LeBron, that's exciting because that's something you know. In a draft like this, when you're not taking the first pick overall, and I'm looking at A.J. DeBonsa right now, who most likely will go number one overall. Even at that, how many Warrior fans actually watched him play basketball this year?
0: Not many.
1: Right.
0: I actually think something that you've kind of been pumping is maybe the answer to my question. What if the Warriors did walk out of here tonight with two top 20 picks?
1: Two.
0: And a second round pick. What if you walked out of here with three rookies? And is that something that would excite Warrior fans? I know only to a certain degree, because you know me. I can already tell you, we have a show tomorrow.
1: Yeah.
0: And I promise that I won't be mad. I'm not going to be angry at the Warriors.
1: What am I going to say?
0: I might be angry at the Giants. You're going to say that you like the pick.
1: And
0: that you like the player.
1: Man, you know me so well.
0: And I'm going to say, well, we'll see.
1: Ask me in 2029.
0: Ask me when we're all really old, and then I'll tell you if it was a good pick or not.
1: Right.
0: And I get it. That might feel boring on some front, but I just don't have it in me to act like I know what these players are going to do at the next level. But, in what is supposedly such an exciting draft, if the Warriors could walk out of here with what feels like a full-blown infusion of young players that we can at least watch and try to grow with, this fan base is thirsty for that at such a high level, not only because of how old they are, but because the last times that they have been in this position and been in a lottery, it just didn't go well. So I think there's very much a we'd like to try again vibe going on.
1: No doubt. And just it's hard because everyone's been saying, oh, deepest draft in so many years and all the rest of it. And, you know, we're all excited they're picking at 11. But if you look at the history of the lottery and the picks that are made in the NBA draft, it's easy to find misses in there. So of the 14 players who will go in the lottery tonight, 1 through 14, the likelihood is that at least four of them turn out to not be good NBA players. That's just what
0: That's just math, yes.
1: Will tell you.
0: Exactly.
1: I've been going back to the 03 draft a lot, and it's LeBron, Carmelo, Bosch, and Wade for the first five. And you've got Darko Milicic, who went number two, and that didn't work out. Even Chris Kamen, he went number six. Good
0: Chris
1: player.
0: Chris Kamen, yeah, he was all right.
1: Kirk Heinrich, good long career. TJ Ford went eighth.
0: Okay.
1: Overdrafted. Mike Sweetney out of Georgetown was a lottery pick. Jarvis Hayes to Washington, lottery. My point is, even in a draft like this where you've got one, two, three, four for sure Hall of Famers in the lottery, you still had other picks that were absolute misses.
0: You're listening to 95.7 The Game, KGMZ FM and HD1 San Francisco and Odyssey Sports Station, in the home of the Golden State Warriors and Valkyries, always live on the free Odyssey app, coming to you live from the Laughing Monk Studios and coming to you live from Laughing Monk Brewing in San Francisco on Fulton. Great spot, all filled up right now. We're looking at beautiful plates of food in front of all the people out here. The TVs are locked in on the World Cup and the NBA draft, and the picks should start coming here shortly. So, yeah, I'm with you, and even in what is this quote-unquote stacked draft, yeah, you're probably right. You're probably right. Like, the picks that we're going to watch over the next hour, half of them are probably going to be disappointing.
1: Yeah, and it's just the nature of the inexact science of a draft. And Washington, by the way, is on the clock. So they're starting the draft on the hour. So the Washington Wizards will pick first, and they have their pick of just about anybody. But even if you go back through the history of number one overall picks, they haven't all been slam dunk, surefire, great picks. There have been misses along the way. Michael Olowokandi springs to mind for the Clippers a lifetime ago. So even if the Warriors do find a way to trade back and get two players, they could miss on both. And I know it's too soon to remind people about that because, you know, Kuminga and Moody, 7-14. You had two lottery picks, and neither one of them has really panned out great.
0: Well, except, I mean, that's always a sliding scale, right? I mean, did Moses Moody, quote-unquote, not work out? He was a 14th pick in the draft. Your expectations for that are different than if you have a 1, 2, a 3, a 4, a 5. Plus, he's a solid player. Now he got hurt, but he's somebody you wanted to re-sign. You re-signed him. I just think that sometimes that those words of bust and disappointment, they get thrown around. Some of these guys will have long NBA careers, but they won't be great players.
1: Yep.
0: They'll just be rotational players. I do think you're going to have a few guys, at least tonight, who have a real impact on the NBA, on their teams. But the other thing I keep hearing about the Warriors' position at number 11 is that once you get to about 10 in this draft, the Warriors feel like maybe there are 6, 7, 8 players who are kind of all in that same sort of spot.
1: Yep.
0: And so if that's how you feel, then yeah, take two of them.
1: If you can.
0: Don't take one of them. Take two of them.
1: It'd be great if you could.
0: But obviously the Thunder or the Hornets are going to want to have to play ball.
1: Right, exactly. And I do think that the Thunder make a lot of sense to me because, you know, they're in a spot where they don't have a lot of roster availability and they have two picks. So they might be a team that jumps even ahead of Golden State. You know, if they're sitting there and they like, for example, Braden Burries, and, you know, Burries is still on the table at 7 or 8, they might jump all the way up there and take him because they really like the player.
0: Sure, that's a possibility. I don't necessarily know how they're going to get there. You know what I mean? How do the Warriors move up tonight? What are you giving up
1: difficult
0: to move up?
1: You don't have anything, I think, to give up, honestly. And I'm looking at the teams ahead of them. Atlanta's picking at 8, and, you know, they also have a pick later in the first round. But Atlanta's a team that really needs a player. The Kings at 7 are interesting. They might be a team that would love to jump back and get two picks from Oklahoma City because they're drafting at number 7. And honestly, if you're Sacramento, you need a lot more than the 7th best player in this draft.
0: Well, I look, most of these teams that are going to be drafting in the top 10, and Warriors included at 11. You are multiple people away, and by the way, and some time away.
1: Right.
0: They've all got to build together and whatnot. So I don't know, man. This is a